0: guys, they've come all the way together as a group. I think that goes a long way when you come together and really learn how to go through the adversity, and now you're seeing some success.
1: Carolina has but one loss in the Stanley Cup playoffs. They are 4-0 on the road, and road ice might suit their team game.
0: Yeah, they're the type of team that really doesn't care about putting on a show. They want to make it hard for the other guys.
1: Okay, we're ready to go. Game number three. The house lights have just come down. And when we come back, we'll hear from our very own Nick Olczyk. You're listening to the Eastern Conference Final right here on Sports USA.
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5: Sports USA, your home for the Stanley Cup Final, welcomes you back to Bell Center here in Montreal. We get set for game number three of the Eastern Conference Final. The Carolina Hurricanes, the Montreal Canadiens, with the series tied. Let's creep inside the mindsets of each team here tonight. And for that, let's go down to ice level. Here's Nick Olczyk.
6: Playing at the hockey cathedral, that is the Bell Center. It's a spectacle. It is a cinema-like atmosphere where the Zamboni drivers are even wearing suits to clean the ice surface. And reminders down every hallway and in every crevice of the 59 Hall of Famers that don the red, white, and blue of the Montreal Canadiens. Playing here comes with a certain pressure and scrutiny, but really those words aren't big enough words to describe what it is to be a Montreal Canadian. And on home ice this playoffs, the Canadiens have tried to do a little bit too much at times. They've run into some problems of trying to, lack for a better phrase, pass the puck into the back of the net. But something that Martin St. Louis said today at his morning press conference really stood out. He tells his players to play the game that's in front of you. You're paid the big bucks to score. Sometimes you got to go out and defend and kill the clock. A big lineup change as well. Joe Valeno coming in. The last time he played was game six, last round against the Buffalo Sabres. He dons in for Oliver Kapanen. He'll bring a little bit more heaviness, but should maintain the same speed. Something to look out for, guys. And then speaking of speed for the Carolina Hurricanes, the special teams has been a huge difference maker for them from the opening puck drop of the regular season. The penalty kill, 18 of their last 18. They're 42 of 44, 95.5%. since the start of the playoffs. And I asked Jordan Staal about it this morning. The first words out of his mouth, it starts with our goaltender, Freddie Anderson. Extremely aggressive is their PK, but it's a very fine line of knowing when to pressure, but also when to sit back in those shooting lanes and to take away passes. They gave Montreal a lot of frustration on zone entries back in game two. The forwards, the defensemen working perfectly in harmony, and it certainly helps when you've got some elite penalty killers like Jordan Staal, Jacob Slavin, but also some offensive threats like Sebastian Aho and Seth Jarvis. So we'll see if the aggressive penalty kill will maybe make some adjustments, or the opposition will, that being the Montreal Canadiens power play. Perhaps they're willing to maybe dump the puck in a couple of more times and use their speed to retrieve. But the one thing we do know, Johnny and Foxy, the atmosphere is going to be second to none tonight in Game 3.
5: It sure is. And right now, the great Claude Lemieux is bringing out the torch. The torch is symbolic of generation to generation of this historic franchise. And the players pass the torch on. They will bring it out through the concourse. Hole number 32, Claude Lemieux, 1986 Stanley Cup champion as a rookie. He's about to bring the house down. Wow. What an atmosphere, Jimmy. Let's set up the keys to game
7: for the Carolina Hurricanes. Five men connected. It's structure. Control the gaps. Forecheck, possession. But you have to have five guys connected to do that. Shot volume. They're known as a shot volume team, but they haven't done that. Now, Rod Brind'Amour, their head coach, gave Montreal a lot of credit. He says he likes what they're seeing, but they're not getting shots through. They've got to do a better job there. And then their depth has been there, but will the top line be more productive? They scored the first goal of the series, but since then, not much. For the Montreal Canadiens, a key for the series. Clean breakouts. So efficient in game one, stifled in game two. Get back there. Then I'm going to go to a player, Lane Hutson. He's been okay. He's not been making any mistakes, but has he been productive? And here come the Montreal Canadiens onto the ice. Lane Hutson is one of those guys that wants to have the puck. He needs the puck. He wants the possession. But can he get that puck to the net a little bit more? And then Nick Olczyk, we're just touching on it, power plays. Both teams, who can be the go-to guy? It should be Hudson for the Canadians. Who will it be for the Hurricanes? Svechnikov, Aho, each team right now looking for someone to take charge with a man advantage.
5: This is one of the biggest venues in the National Hockey League. There will be over 21,000 fans in the house here tonight. The teams are on the ice. We're almost there. Just a tremendous atmosphere.
7: If I can say this, 21,000 fans and 21,000 sweaters, hockey sweaters, and everyone has one on.
5: There's another maybe 30,000 outside.
7: Yes.
5: Watching this game on big screens all over Bell Center and throughout LaBelle Province and throughout Canada. This is national right here. I'll tell you what, the atmosphere in Raleigh is outstanding, and we really have a battle of two great fan bases here.
7: Montreal Canadiens are known for this. Again, the torch coming in with Claude Lemieux. You talk about a player that symbolizes playoffs. I mean, his numbers during regular seasons weren't that great, and then the playoffs come, Claude Lemieux fills the net. That's what they live for in Montreal. Regular season, yes, but playoffs right to the top.
5: It's time for the national anthems. Let's go to the PA voice of Bell Center and the Montreal Canadiens, Michel Lacroix.

0: 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Jakub Dobish will defend the goal down to our right. Montreal in their home sweaters, the maroon, the blue, the white trim. And for Dobish, he came up with 23 saves on 26 shots in game two. He put some heat on himself for the overtime winner from Nikolaj Ehlers, but he's been good in the playoffs.
1: And there's only one thing to say right now, John, and that is this. Ole, ole, ole, ole, ole, ole.
0: You're unbelievable.
1: There we go.
0: You just rest there as we talk about Freddie Anderson down to our left. He had 10 saves on 12 shots in game two. That's been it. Dobish has yet to lose back-to-back games in the postseason. Mark Jankowski, Carolina, Phil Deneau, Montreal. The puck is down, and game number three is underway. Sit back and enjoy the sounds right here on Sports USA. Keandre Miller, a shot from the far point off the blocker of Dobish, played along the end boards by Carolina's Eric Robinson. He's helped out by Will Carrier at the far hash mark, a backhander all the way across to the near wall, where it's fed in by Robinson, who has goals in back-to-back games. Robinson gets it back at dead center and flips it right back in the Montreal zone.
1: The Hurricanes get what they need on the first shift, and that's forecheck. Simple, puck deep, take the body.
0: Caden Gooley paired on defense with Alexander Carrier deep in the Montreal zone. Down to our right, Gooley moves it out to center at the red line. New hook separated from the puck by Jacob Slavin, and the Hurricanes dump it back in. Down to our right, in the Canadian zone, Gooley in back of the net, feeds it near wall. Chatfield from the point, off the left pad of Dobish, played now by Ehlers, cross ice. Slavin with a slot pass that eludes Chatfield, and the Canadians carry out to center. Caden Gooley now will dump it in. Freddie Anderson in back of the goal, a handle to the far boards. On a line change, Aho gets it out to center. Chatfield at the logo, over the line in the zone, near wing Ehlers, far side Jarvis, a shot wide of a drifting Dobish. The rebound careens all the way back in the Canes' end.
1: Talk about playing with pace right now, Carolina. We're not even 2 minutes in, but still, pace is there. Movement, make the puck do the work.
0: Sebastian Aho broken up at the Montreal blue line by Mike Matheson. Matheson has the puck. Near wall, chip and charge by Slavkovsky. He'll get it deep. Anderson to the far side. Fanned on by Cole Caulfield. Almost a costly turnover, and it's lifted out to center. Right wing side, Jarvis. In the Montreal zone to the corner. Throws on the brakes to the near point, Stankoven. He'll walk it. One-timer walker caught by Dobish.
1: One-time shot right at the top. Walker, the right-hand shot, defenseman. His five men connected so far. Don't want to overdo it because we're only two chefs in, but at the same time, Carolina does seem to be on the same page. Is Montreal going to be able to get away from that start issues they've had at home? Right now, Carolina's not caring about that. They're carrying the play and the pace.
0: They sure are. They have the first two shots on goal. As we approach the two-minute mark, in period number one of game three.
1: Dobish sees the shot, though, and it's the type of shot a goaltender wants to see early. It did come from the middle of the ice, but it was out near the point. It was a one-timer. It was a hard shot. Saw it all the way. Easy glove save.
0: Montreal 6-2 win in game one. Carolina 3-2 win in overtime game two on the strike from Nikolaj Ehlers. Bill Deneau will take the faceoff. Far circle opposed by Logan Stankoven. That's down to our right of the Montreal zone. Faceoff win by Deneau. Carrier, Alexander Carrier, near corner. Aerial flip by Jake Evans. Through the center ice zone, Carolina hounds the puck. They get it. Jackson Blake on the right wing side goes far side with it. Encumbering pass for Taylor Hall. He'll feed it near corner for Blake. A slot pass never got through. Blake gets it back. He races far side. Hall shot blocked by Deneau in the slot. Blake gets it back for Carolina at the far hash mark. On a cycle for Taylor Hall, who leads Carolina in terms of playoff scoring. Alexander Carrier pressed on the forecheck along the far boards by Stankoven and Blake. Deneau now takes care of Blake. The Canadians finally get the puck and lay it out to center. But it's just a change of possession. Carolina right back near wing Nikishin with a shot, a stick save by Dobish, and it goes near corner. The puck will come out to the red line near side for Josh Anderson, But both Montreal goals in game number two. It comes out. Jaden Struble in the center ice zone. A reset for Montreal. Lane Hudson in his own zone.
1: Interesting. The last end zone faceoff in Montreal zone. Marte Saint-Louis went with two centermen on the ice. You don't see that too often. Deneau went in and won the faceoff, but they couldn't get it out.
0: Joe Valeno, inserted by Marty Saint-Louis for this game on the fourth line, gets it deep. A heavy hit. Kirby Dach went down as he laid the body on Alexander Nikishin. Jacob Slavin as it comes out to center. On the far wing, Zach Bolduc. Checked by Slavin. The crowd wants a call. None provided. Heavy hit in the corner. Dach on Chatfield, and the Canes will get it out. Swept in by Mark Jankowski.
1: Kirby Dach trying to do exactly what the Hurricanes were doing. He took a run at Slavin. It was very interesting. Slavin didn't even budge. He looked around, let him run into the boards, and the Hurricanes get the puck out of the zone.
0: Now the Bell Center crowd cranks it up. Icing is called here against the Canadiens. 16:09 left in period one.
1: I mentioned Martin Saint-Louis going with two centermen. You used to see that a long time ago. Now it's more difficult. But he mentioned this morning he has to take advantage of every chance he gets, every opportunity in matchup situations. As the home team, he gets the last change. He decides to get Deneau out there for the faceoff because Evans was kicked out. Deneau won it.
0: Faceoff won by Logan Stankoven to the near point, and Sean Walker will clear it on a rim all the way around. Far hash mark Hall. Miller with a shot kicked out by Dobish. Shot number four for Carolina. Out of the corner now, Lane Hudson turns it over to a pinching Keandre Miller. He'll rim it near side. Jake Evans will rescue the puck for Montreal and try and reorganize a breakout. Lane Hudson out of the corner now will feed it back.
1: Big change here, so both teams in a change. So the Montreal Canadiens able to just slow it down. Maybe that's good for them at this point in the game because Hurricanes want to keep the pace going.
0: Montreal right to left through center, Noah Dobson. With a shot blocked by Chatfield. The rebound off the pad of Anderson. A backhander in tight by Dobson. Carolina marches out to center. Jordan Staal on the right wing side for Ehlers, unattainable. And it comes out to neutral ice. Evans was hit by Chatfield. And an interference penalty is called against Carolina with 15:14 left in period one.
1: Montreal coming up the near boards. There was a chip and chase right in the neutral zone, just outside Montreal's left point. Chip by Evans, and then Chatfield decided to take the body anyway. You've got to make that contact immediately. You cannot have any time go by between the chip and then the contact. The official felt too much. Time went by. Interference is the call. And one of the keys we talked about before the game with both teams, can a power play get going here in this series?
0: Montreal is 0-4 with their power play in this series. Off the draw, Carolina wins it far corner. Sean Walker can't get it out. Caulfield, top of the near circle, center point. Lane Hudson to the outside, far side. Demidoff off a stick. Picked up by Sean Walker on a good play. He'll carry out to center. On the far wing, shorthanded, he's broken up. And on the way back, a steal by Nick Suzuki. He'll reset the play through center. Demidoff hands it off to Lane Hudson. It goes off Sebastian Aho, and it's cleared out by Jacob Slavin.
1: And that's exactly where the Canadians have had trouble. They get the puck through the neutral zone, but once they get to the attacking blue line, that's when the stack develops for the Hurricanes, and they can't get entry.
0: Through center with a head of steam, Suzuki. Far point, Demidoff, broken up by Aho. He'll get it back out to center. Caulfield now sets it up in the center ice zone at the logo for Hudson. Near wing, Caulfield crosses the line. He'll dump it in far corner. Demidoff in back of the goal. Slepkovsky to the outside by Demidoff. And it's a jailbreak shorthanded. Nikishin with Jarvis, partial 2-on-1. Nikishin's shot goes off the stick of Hudson, and it goes high. Just about 6 minutes gone in period one, goalless. And Montreal has 47 seconds left on this power play. A steal. Jankowski blocked by Hudson. Nikishin takes a swat at it at the center point in the Montreal zone, and finally the Habs get it back.
1: And it's frustration time now for the Montreal Canadiens. The only time they had possession is when they actually just dumped the puck in. They didn't worry about possession. They dumped, chased, and did get it.
0: Carolina's penalty kill is number two overall in the Stanley Cup playoffs, also number two on the road. They've been outstanding. Texier, near circle, the top of it. Suzuki blocked. Slavin in front. The rebound. Bolduc is stopped by Freddie Anderson at the near post.
1: And the shot comes in from the left side of the ice. It doesn't make its way to the net because of all the traffic, but then that's when it became dangerous. Very smart positioning by Freddie Anderson, the goaltender of the Carolina Hurricanes, because Doc was in front, knocked down the defender. Bolduc comes in behind him, and he thought he would have a good chance, but because of the positioning of Freddie Anderson, he took it right in the breadbasket. That was just great position by the goaltender on a second chance opportunity. That has not happened a lot in this series for either power play, but the goaltender gets position, easy save.
0: 13 seconds left on the Montreal power play. Kirby Doc, near circle draw for Montreal. Faceoff won by Staal. Martinook far corner gets a clear, and that should do it.
1: Yeah, the penalty kill is there. Rod Brindamore says it's a race on the penalty kill. They know where Montreal wants to go, and they want a race to get there before the passes are made.
0: Alexander Texier with a goal in this series will dump it deep in the Carolina zone. Down to our left in the corner, it's Walker. Far side, golfed but not out by Jordan Staal. And now it's lifted out to center by the Hurricanes with 12:57 left in period one. Game three, Danault near wing. Out in front off the stick of Slavin. Pass intended for an activating Noah Dobson. Broken stick for Slavin on a line change. Montreal throws it deep in Carolina ice.
1: Ooh.
0: Matheson hit hard. Floored by Walker. Now a centering pass by Bolduc is shot wide by Matheson from the near wing.
1: Couldn't believe how quickly Matheson got up because it was a clean, hard check by Walker in behind the net. He bounced up, got a mob right there for the one-timer.
0: Right back in the fray. Good for him. 12:20 left in the opening period of Game 3, series tied at 1. No score early. Through center. It deflects in the Carolina zone. Near corner, down to our left, Josh Anderson, muscled. Checked by Nikishin. Gostisbehere takes over. He'll rim it far side. Pinching down was Carrier, Alexander Carrier, and the Canes get it out. Right wing side over the line. Stankoven with a shot, and it's blocked by Caden Gooley, and it goes out of play. With 11 minutes and 58 seconds left to go in the opening period, no score. The Montreal Canadiens, the Carolina Hurricanes. 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We'll be back after these local messages.
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0: 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Caden Gooley, after blocking that shot before the commercial break, went down the runway. But appears to be okay. He's on the ice for Montreal. He limped around a little bit. Faceoff will be in the near circle, Canadian zone. Down to our right, William Carrier, diagonally across far point, Gostisbehere with a wrist shot, blocked in front. Rebound, Nikishin, his shot, stopped by Dobish through traffic. With fourth line presence here by Carolina, Jankowski, near corner, Carrier, William, checked by Alexander Carrier. Jankowski, it pops out. They score! Shane Gostisbehere was in the right place at the right time as the Carom went right to Carolina's number four. 11:36 left to go, first period play. Carolina off and running.
1: The play starts deep in the right corner, down below the goal line, with everyone scrumming it out. Gostisbehere is well, he's the furthest guy from the play on the far left point. Carolina tries to get it to the front, and then the shot hits a Montreal defender. It doesn't get on net, and it bounces right to Gostisbehere. Nikishin and Gostisbehere were so aggressive on that shift as defensemen. And again, we talked about the keys. Five men connected. It works offensively. Everyone involved, get it to the net. You get a good bounce onto a stick. And then a quick crossbody one-timer. 1-0 Hurricanes.
0: Gostisbehere scores his first goal of this postseason, the sixth of his NHL career. And Carolina, with a quality start, out shooting Montreal 5-2, killing a power play, and getting that goal from Shane Gostisbehere to get the ball rolling here in game number three. Jake Evans, deep in his own territory, will clear it out to center by Alex Newhook. It travels all the way back down for icing and a face-off in the Canadian zone.
1: And here's the challenge now for the Montreal Canadiens. They've got to try to turn this thing around, at least as far as the pace and who's dictating the pace, because right now it's Carolina. Carolina has scored first in all three games in this series, but this one might be their best start, as how they're getting it shift after shift after shift. So now the Canadiens, they've got to find a way to get it deep, get some skilled guys with a puck on their stick.
0: For Rod Brind'Amour, who's coaching his 100th Stanley Cup playoff game tonight, his fourth line has been dynamite. Mark Jankowski and Eric Robinson get the helpers on the goal by Shane Gostisbehere. Montreal flips it out to center ice. 9 minutes gone, period one. Jacob Slavin through the center ice zone, cut off by Lane Hudson. He'll dump it back in Carolina territory. Chatfield is there. He'll rim it near side. Sebastian Aho pitches out to center, where it's picked off by the Canadiens, Jake Evans. Evans tries to penetrate. He's defended well by Jacob Slavin. Evans' far wing gets it back to the corner, Ivan Demidov. He's separated from the puck by Andrei Svechnikov. And now the puck will come back out to the center ice zone. Newhook, pressured by Jarvis. Alex Newhook with seven goals in the postseason gets to it. Montreal rolls a line change. Newhook was taken down in a hard way by Jordan Martinook on that line change. That's why the crowd is moaning here at Bell Center. Martinook off the stick of Caulfield. The Canadiens get to it deep in their own zone down to our right. D to D passing, Matheson and Dobson. Through center, the pass and escapes of Nick Suzuki. Off the boards for Slepkovsky. He'll clear it off a stick out of play. We're going to stop it.
1: You talked about that fourth line. Rod Brind'Amour was asked about them this morning. You have Carrier. You have Jankowski. You have Robinson. Three guys, all good size. All three can skate, but then they bring something different. With Carrier, he's more of that straight line, right? North-south, take the body. Jankowski, more cerebral, even that for a big guy. He understands different situations in the game. And then Robinson, he can just flat out fly. He's a great skater, and he dictates the pace that way. Instrumental on that first goal.
0: And when they get to Carolina, they buy right in. And these players, this group is not only well-coached, they are interchangeable. And Rod Brind'Amour can move his guys around. He did that in the second game of this series. Montreal needs a response now. Deneau over the line on the left wing side at the hash mark near side. Deneau to the point. Matheson risking one, no tip off the boards. Out in front. Hacked at by Deneau but blocked. The Canadiens attempt to get it back. They do. Texier to the near corner for Deneau. He's hacked at by Jordan Staal. Keandre Miller takes over. He'll try the far wall. Ehlers is there for Carolina. Good pinch by Noah Dobson. And for a moment, Montreal trapped it there, but it comes all the way back in Canadiens ice.
1: This is the most aggressive the Montreal Canadiens have been in this series on pinches by defensemen in the offensive zone.
0: Through center now, Nick Suzuki working Gostisbehere on the near wing. He throws on the brakes. Far point, Carrier, a pass, tipped off the goalpost by Slepkovsky, right out in front. Puck is cleared by Carolina. No icing, Hall's in first. He's checked by Caden Gooley. Suzuki back on it for Montreal. He'll start a breakout. Alexander Carrier sweeps it to Cole Caulfield. over the line, carried in offside by Alexander Carrier, as Slavkovsky, who hit the post, the near side post, was in early. With 8:51 left to go in the opening period of game number three, it's the Carolina Hurricanes with a 1-0 lead. 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
0: 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John Forslund, Jimmy Fox, and Nick Olczyk back with you. Bell Center, Montreal, Game 3, Eastern Conference Final. Shane Gostisbehere has given Carolina an early 1-0 lead as Mark Jankowski of the Hurricanes along the far boards clears it out of play in the Montreal bench.
14: Another pinch down there by the Montreal Canadiens right defenseman. So it appears like every opportunity Montreal gets. And John, I think that's different here at home than it was on the road. Yes, you pinch when you have the opportunity. Right now, for Montreal, it is part of their game plan to make sure if the puck goes along the wall all the way to the other side, defenseman is pinching right away.
0: Carolina was very physical in the second game of this series. As a team, they recorded 46 hits. Jordan Staal led the team with 11. Out of the near corner, in the Carolina zone down to our left, the Habs get to a duck. Near point, Goulia's shot stopped and hung on to. Glove save by Freddie Anderson.
14: And that was impressive by Anderson because he had Bolduc standing right in the crease, right in front of him. You talk about a screen, also limiting his motion, meaning the goaltender could not come out and face the last shot. But Anderson was able to establish that position, and the shot came in just over his left pad where he's able to get his catching glove onto it with all that traffic in front. So Montreal creates something. Low to high, point shot with a screen, good save, and no rebound.
0: Evans, Newhook, and Demidov get out there for Montreal. Things off, possessed by Carolina for a moment. Staal on the draw. Now it's walked in from the near point by Hudson. Back to the near point for Demidov. Blocked by Walker. He'll get it out. Jaden Struble backpedaling in his own zone. Starts a breakout. Lane Hudson chops it out to center. Puck is free at the red line. Demidov at the blue line. Evans, the pass was in his shin guards. And now Newhook is checked by Keandre Miller, but he gets it deep in the Carolina zone to the near hash mark where it's golfed out by Martinook. Struble takes over inside his own line. Back out to the red line near side. Walker shouldered by Ivan Demidov there. It comes out of the corner. Miller now to the far side. Jordan Staal tries to clear for Carolina. Pinching down Struble on Ehlers. Ooh. And a high hit Miller on Jake Evans. And we play on. Wes McCauley and Francis Charron are the referees tonight as it comes out to center.
14: Yeah, it looked like the Canadian player lowered his body, lowered his head, and that's where the contact was, but it was through the core.
0: Lane Hudson through center. A handoff for Slavkovsky's in. for a shot rubbed out by Chatfield. Pawed down by Slavin, that out. Suzuki near hash mark to the slot. Fanned down by Caulfield, and he's hit hard by Svechnikov. And it comes out to center. Chatfield to the near board. Svechnikov throws on the brakes. Overskated by Aho in the high slot. Montreal's out. Dead center Suzuki. The play would have been offside. Anderson was in early, so the Canadians rethink it out.
14: The hardest hits right now being thrown by the Hurricanes. They feel they have the size advantage, and they're taking advantage of the situation.
0: Matheson through the center ice logo, drops it back for Suzuki. Now cradled at the blue line by Josh Anderson. Suzuki forges far corner, Carolina zone, pushes it in back of the goal. Stankoven has an option in Blake. He'll get it out to center. Alexander Nikishin now. He's hit hard by Josh Anderson as the Canadians answer back. Along the end boards, a tie-up. Stankoven, Matheson, a centering pass to the point. Nikishin, a shot, shielded by Dobish. It deflects to the near boards. Blake, he's floored by Suzuki. Taylor Hall shot blocked by Gouley. Hall gets it back. Center point Nikishin, seen all the way. A glove save by Dobish.
14: Keep your head up out there, boys, because if you don't, you're going down. And that's what happened. We talked about Carolina, and then what happens for the Montreal Canadiens. Their bigger boys get on the ice. Josh Anderson, good size, on the forecheck, taking the body, pinching down the wall. Then you have Suzuki, their captain, who's not the biggest guy at all, but I think what happened there, that's a pushback. Sometimes you can push back with pace. Sometimes you push back with aggression. And the Canadiens are pushing back, taking the body.
0: Yeah, great stuff there, Foxy, no doubt about it. Nine shots in the game, six taken by Carolina. Shane Gostisbehere has the only tally so far, scored at 8:24, even strength. A rebound, a block that went right to a wide-open Gostisbehere, no mistake, from about 20 feet out into an empty net. Now Gouley, a face-off win, Montreal far corner. Kirby Dach is hit by Walker. Stretch pass, Texier. He'll drop it to Deneau, who's defended on the way back by Jankowski. Alexander Carrier of Montreal, far corner for Texier. Deneau in back of the goal, stripped by Miller. Along the far wall, it's Alexander Carrier for Deneau in back of the goal. He looks at the slot, dangles to the near side, plays it back to the point for Gouley. Gouley wristing it by Kirby Dach, who retrieves it, walks it near side at the goal line. He'll take it to the hash and back in again. He's muzzled in the corner. Dach, a good job to stay with it. Center point Gouley, broken stick for him. Unfortunate for Montreal and their fans, and it comes out to center.
14: Yeah, they had total control, maybe one of their best shifts when moving it around. Five guys involved in the offensive zone, and all of a sudden, snap stick, and big trouble for the Canadians.
0: 5:13 left to go in the opening period of game number three. 1-0 Carolina, series tied at one. Out of the near corner in the Montreal zone, down to our right, Lane Hutson, pressured by the forechecking of Jordan Martinook. The puck bats around. It goes high to the near board. Struble hit hard by Martinook. They jam for it. Carolina hounding the puck. Down low. Settled by Martinook. He gets it back from Ehlers to the slot. Just by Stahl. And skated out by Newhook. With a head of steam. Near wing, a dangle. Defended beautifully by the rookie, Alexander Nikishin. He'll jam it up in the corner. Shoved a bit by Jake Evans, who wins the battle. Demidoff, wide open. Matheson. He scores! Mike Matheson from downtown. And Montreal has tied it.
14: And this one is completely earned by the Montreal Canadiens. They did start taking the game away from the Canadiens. It started with speed of Newhook on the entry. Down the left wing. Gets deep. He gets help. Demidoff comes in. Evans comes in. Demidoff behind the net to Matheson in front of the net. And Matheson had a whole bunch of time. He was able to take one stride, look up, and it was a wrist shot. But you talk about perfectly placed, high, bar down, and the Montreal Canadiens, again, earning it. They tie it 1-1.
0: Matheson, his second goal of this postseason, and the third of his NHL career. Svechnikov's shot goes off a stick high. Cycled out by Jarvis at the top of the far circle. Backhander off the end boards. Aho all the way back, far point Slavin. It deflects wide of Dobish. Slavkovsky, with his back to the play at the far hash, starts a breakout through center. Caulfield will poke it back in the Carolina zone. Now they start out left to right. Right wing side, it's Svechnikov. Dangling high slot, a shot. Glove save, Dobish. No further play. Well, the Bell Center crowd awakens on the strike from well out, top shelf, by Mike Matheson. We're tied at one. You're listening to the Eastern Conference Final on Sports USA. We'll be back after these local messages.
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0: Carolina with a face-off deep in Montreal zone to the left of Dobish. And then what happens here, when they win the face-off, they have a little cycle going, get it back in, and then on the far side, wow, Miller beats his man to the puck. All would have Jackson Blake dumped the puck in off the wall. He did not have the stick-to-stick pass as the pass went cross ice. But then Miller beats his man to the puck, steps inside, backhands it to the front, and after two or three whacks, Taylor Hall is right on the far side, so that end zone faceoff doesn't work right away, but it works. Hurricanes lead 2-1.
1: For Taylor Hall, this is his 11th playoff game. He has now 13 points, 4 goals, and 20 goals lifetime in the Stanley Cup playoffs. He has been dynamite in the second season for Carolina. Montreal attempting to get it out. It's a hand pass. Loved to head to Bull Duke. And now they finally blow it dead with 3:16 left to go in the opening period.
0: Well, the last two goals were broken down coverage because defensemen get involved. Now, for Montreal, there's no question it was Matheson that scored it. Miller did not score the goal for the Hurricanes, but he created it. He jumped, and he made a one-on-one move, and he beat the right wing, excuse me, the left winger for the Montreal Canadiens to the puck. And from that point on, it was chase, chase, chase, and you never catch up.
1: Yeah, that's prototypical of Carolina's offensive zone game, right? A lot of crisscrossing and chaos and D-men activating. Miller and Jackson Blake get the assist on the goal by Taylor Hall.
0: Smart play by Jackson Blake. Not to look for the stick-to-stick. It wasn't there. It went off the boards.
1: Noah Dobson, center point with a shot blocked. It trickles in on Anderson, who sweeps it to the near corner. Out of the four-man scrum, Eric Robinson of Carolina plays it along the near boards and dumps it all the way down. Icing against the Canes.
0: So now you have the opportunity to get an end zone faceoff for the Montreal Canadiens. And guess what happens? Martin St-Louis goes with a top line. Not necessarily in the rotation, but you take advantage of the situational substitution with an end zone draw. And out there, Suzuki taking it for the Montreal Canadiens. Jankowski, big boy for the Hurricanes.
1: Jankowski will try and power it back. He's a left-handed shot. Suzuki, right-handed draw man. Suzuki, Slepkovsky, and Caulfield, Jankowski, Carrier, and Robinson out there for Rod Brindamore. The Canes win it, pitch it out to center. William Carrier will clear it back in Alexander Carrier's corner, no relation. Now Matheson, muscled on the forecheck by Jordan Staal on the way out. Carolina menacing on their forecheck in this first period. Martinuk lays the body on Alexander Carrier in back of Dobish. They fight for the puck. Out of the scrum now, 2:15 left, period one, 2-1, Carolina, game three, series tied. Sean Walker near hash with a shot, body down, spitting on a rebound, Dobish. Broken stick for Matheson, the defenseman for Montreal. Carolina will try and take advantage. Ehlers now from the far boards to the center point. Walker's got it, his shot off, bodies in front, off the backside of Martinuk. Jordan Staal out of the near corner for Carolina, assesses coverage, lays it back now from the point, carried along, dished out by Miller. Walker's shot tipped out of play by Caulfield, and we get a stoppage.
0: The rule of thumb in hockey, when a defenseman breaks his stick, a forward gives him his stick so the defender can clear loose pucks, and it was Slapkovsky. He was on top of it. He was the winger. He made sure he gave up his stick. So much more important for a defenseman to have a stick than a forward. And in both teams, it's very important because you have man-on-man coverage. If you get beat by that first guy, and it's happened quite a bit here in the first period, both ways, then you take the puck right to the net.
1: 1:43 left, period one. 2-1 Carolina here in game three. John Forslund, Jimmy Fox, Nick Olchek. Montreal face-off win, a rim straight away all the way back in Carolina territory. New hook in first. Far wall for Lane Hudson, who was checked by Jarvis. It's a jailbreak. Aho far side. Svechnikov, a sprawling save by Dobish on a bullet from the slot. A slapper by Andre Svechnikov. Carolina's bid now from the far side, blocked in front. A penalty is called against Montreal out in front. Delayed whistle. Anderson, Freddie Anderson, realizes that now. He goes to the bench. Six skaters out. Aho brings it in the Montreal zone. Stays with the possession. Near point, Nikishin. And finally, Montreal through the slot will touch up. We get a stoppage.
0: Well, you have the first chance now for the Carolina Hurricanes with a man advantage situation. Gooley goes to the box here.
2: Montreal number 21, minor penalty for interference.
0: Interference. The

0: well. So second chance is how the Hurricanes scored their last goal. And it's one of those situations. Great save, though, you mentioned earlier by Dobish earlier on. But then later, when it developed with a loose puck in front, Gouley got his stick into the midsection of Svechnikov, and there was a loose puck there. And there was enough time for Svechnikov to get there, but he couldn't do so because of the position of the stick. And now the Carolina Hurricanes, not necessarily known for the power play situation, but either team wants to get something going here with a man advantage.
1: Svechnikov had 3 shots on, 7 attempts and 6 hits in game 2. Power play Carolina. Dobish says no on a slapper. Top of the near circle, Keandre Miller. Miller knocks it down, plays it near corner, and getting to it is Mike Matheson. He'll feed it out. Caden Gouley in the box for Montreal. First power play for Carolina. They are 0-for-5 in this series. The Canes are 13th best in the Stanley Cup playoffs with a man advantage. Keandre Miller, a wrister on entry, goes high off the glass. Near point, Taylor Hall. He'll feed it in, batted down by Matheson, not out. Carried in near wing Hall to the slot off defensive sticks. Went off Matheson, rescued by Blake to the far point, Ehlers. Top of the circle, Stankoven. Blake now walks it to the slot. Stopped by Dobish. He's trying to locate the puck. And it's fought for and dug out by Carolina. Miller, Ehlers, Miller again just wide of the far post. Ehlers races and traps the zone beautifully at the far point. From the slot, Stankoven shot. His follow-through clips Josh Anderson at the horn, and that'll do it. 61 seconds of power play time carry over.
0: Best bit of power play time by either team in this series because Carolina was moving around. Good use of that bumper man in the middle. He's the guy that's right in the middle of everything in the offensive zone. He's not there necessarily to shoot. Just pass him the puck, regain possession, then move it around. So Carolina does get the lead, but do not, at least so far, get one on the power play.
1: At the end of one period here in game number 3 with the series tied, the Carolina Hurricanes have a 2-1 lead over the Montreal Canadiens. Coming up next, Rob Brinder will have the intermission report. 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
2: Rob Brenner at the Sports USA Studios. Your score after one period of play in Montreal. It's the Hurricanes 2, Canadiens 1. This is Game 3 of the Eastern Conference Final. The series is tied up at one game apiece. Let's take a listen back to the highlights from the first period. At the 8:22 mark, Shane Gostisbehere broke the ice for Carolina.
3: Good fourth line presence here by Carolina. Jankowski, near corner Carrier, William. Checked by Alexander Carrier. Jankowski pops out. They score! Shane Gostisbehere was in the right place at the right time as the Carom went right to Carolina's number four. 11:36 left to go. First period play. Carolina off and running.
2: First of these playoffs for the defenseman Shane Gostisbehere, his sixth career playoff tally at 8:22 from Jankowski and Robinson. And you heard our John Forslund mention it. The fourth line for the Carolina Hurricanes has just been tremendous in this series for Jankowski. He now has three assists in the last two games. For Robinson, he now has a three-game point streak. That advantage, the 1-0 lead for Carolina, however, wouldn't last long.
3: Settled by Martinook. He gets it back from Ehlers to the slot just by Stahl and skated out by Newhook with a head of steam. Near wing, a dangle defended beautifully by the rookie Alexander Nikishin. He'll jam it up in the corner. Shoved a bit by Jake Evans, who wins the battle. Demidov wide open. Matheson, he scores! Mike Matheson from downtown, and Montreal has tied it.
2: Mike Matheson, second of the playoffs at 15:28 from Demidov and Evans, third career playoff goal and first in the series for Matheson to even the score 1-1, but it wouldn't stay tied for long.
3: Far left wing, Jackson Blake to the point now, winding a pass to the near corner, flashing down Miller in front of chance. Dobish can't get to the rebound. Taylor Hall did. Dobish made a great save. The puck lay loose in the blue paint. And it was pounced on by Carolina's leading point getter, Taylor Hall. They're back up by one.
2: Taylor Hall's fourth of the playoffs at 16:21 from Miller and Blake. His 20th career playoff goal, first in the series. His 13th point in the playoffs. That leads all Carolina Hurricanes. And that was the last goal of the period. We are at the first intermission. 2-1 Carolina ahead of Montreal in Game 3. I mentioned Mark Jankowski has played extremely well lately for the Hurricanes. Three assists in the last two games. He had the primary assist on Shane Gostisbehere's goal in the first period. Just a few moments ago, he spoke to our Nick Olchek. We will hear that interview coming up next. You're listening to Game 3 of the Eastern Conference Final on Sports USA.
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2: Tonight's game between the Hurricanes and Canadiens is pivotal. Teams that take a 2-1 lead in a best-of-seven series in the round before the Stanley Cup final have gone on to win that series 76% of the time. Your score after one period of play tonight in Montreal, it's the Hurricanes 2 and the Canadiens 1. Just a few moments ago, our Nick Olchek spoke to Hurricanes forward Mark Jankowski.
15: Mark, after the first period, your team's up 2-1. What did you think of the opening 20?
16: Yeah, I thought it was a pretty good period. Thought we kept it simple. We got pucks behind them. Got a couple of greasy goals there. So, more of the same. Keep our foot on the gas here for the second.
15: Speaking of goals, a goal for your line and assist for you. How'd you see that play develop?
16: Great play all around. Robbie and Will were mucking it up in the corner there. Like I said, keeping it simple, being hard down there. Robbie made a good play to me, tried to get a shot off, and it went to Ghost. Great play, him coming down and putting it in.
15: A goal from Gostisbehere, also an assist from Keandre Miller. As a forward, how do your defensemen help you in the offensive zone as much as they do?
16: It's huge. We have all the faith in our D back there to provide some offense, and they've been doing it all year. So them to step up in the play, make some great offensive reads like that, it's been huge for our group.
15: Thanks for this.
16: Thank you.
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2: Last night in Las Vegas, the Golden Knights hosted the Avalanche for Game 3 of the Western Conference Final. Vegas was down 3-0 after one period, but they never gave up. They scored three goals in the second. It was still 3-3 in the third.
18: Time and space for Dylan Coghlan. Snaps it across. Rasmus Anderson with a lead pass. Touched over to Hurdle, who gets to the slot. Scores on the backhand. Tomas Hurdle. And Vegas has come all the way back. They lead Game 3, 4-3.
2: That's our John Ollers on the call. Vegas went on to win it 5-3. They are up 3-0 in the series. Game 4 of the Western Conference Final set for tomorrow night in Las Vegas. You can hear it right here on Sports USA with our pregame show getting underway at 8:30 Eastern. More of our intermission report is coming up next. After one period of play in Montreal, it's the Hurricanes 2 and the Canadiens 1. 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
2: Rob Brunner back at the Sports USA Studios with more of our intermission report. Your score after one period of play in Montreal. It's the Hurricanes 2 and the Canadiens 1. To recap the goal scoring, Shane Gostisbehere broke the ice at 8:22, his first of the playoffs from Jankowski and Robinson. Mike Matheson got Montreal even at 15:28, his second of the postseason from Demidov and Evans. And then Taylor Hall wrapped it up with his fourth goal of this postseason at 16:21 from Miller and Blake, taking us to where we stand. 2-1 Hurricanes after one. Coming up after this, we're going to rejoin our John Forslund, Jim Fox, and Nick Olchek for the second period. 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
3: Sports USA, your home for the Stanley Cup Final, welcomes you back to Montreal's Bell Center. The Carolina Hurricanes have a 2-1 lead over the Montreal Canadiens. We get set for the second period. John Forslund, Jim Fox upstairs, and with more on Carolina's offensive output from the D-men, here's Nicky Olchek.
31: Thank you, Johnny. Shane Gostisbehere with a goal in the first period. Keandre Miller picked up a helper. And the one thing that Carolina's defense does so well, among a lot of things that they do, is how active they are. Not just pinching down, not even just joining the rush, but creating and causing some confusion to the opposing team's forward. So the adjustment we will look to see is if the Montreal Canadiens forwards and wingers in their own zone can be a little bit quicker to react, a little bit faster to cover and get on the defensive side of the puck. Because on both goals that Carolina scored, the defenseman beat the winger to the more high-danger area of the ice. So that'll be something to key in on here in the middle frame.
1: It was interesting to me, Nick, that Carolina's top ice time for a defensive pair was DeAndre Miller and Sean Walker. Wow. Not necessarily the guys you think about, but they were out there, and they're just a perfect fit. They keep going, constant motion.
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1: Again, back to the Montreal Canadiens in the first period. They're known as an opportunistic group. Now, the goal scored by Matheson was not opportunistic. There was a build in play. Montreal was starting to come around again. Yeah. And, of course, Carolina takes the lead because they get the puck to the middle, and you get a second, maybe third chance opportunity by Taylor Hall. Having said that, and every next goal is important, but right now you just get that feel. If Carolina gets it, whoa, it's going to be difficult. Montreal did have a good pushback in the first period. We'll see if they can do that in the second.
4: Montreal's Caden Gooley in the box for interference. He has 61 more seconds left to serve. Carolina outshot Montreal 15-5 in period one. In terms of shot attempts, Carolina had 30 and Montreal with 13.
1: Now, when you're in a game, 65 is something you're shooting for. It's a goal. Shot attempts, 65, 30. That would make out to 90 if they keep going. That's huge right now. And that's the way the Carolina Hurricanes started this game. They started in the offensive zone, and they didn't want to leave.
4: Second period of long changes for the teams. Carolina will defend the goal down to our right on the power play. Aho, Ehlers, Svechnikov, Jarvis, and Gostisbehere, who has one of two Carolina goals tonight on the ice. Taylor Hall has the other. Mike Matheson has scored for Montreal. And he's part of the quartet of killers for Marty St. Louis. Jarvis gains entry far side. Center point, Svechnikov. Sails a wrister off a stick off Jake Evans out of play.
1: Jake Evans right at the top. He's right there at the top, above the tops of the circles. Comes across in the middle of the ice. Gostisbehere did a good job trying to change the point of attack, walking the blue line from left to right. But Jake Evans was right there. And the one thing, the timing, when you reach with that stick is so important. If you do it too early, you're off balance. Not the case. Stick on puck, puck over the glass.
4: Deneau, Anderson, Alexander Carrier, and Matheson, the killers out there for Montreal. Faceoff win, Deneau, far corner. Carrier gets to it. He'll rim it along the near boards and clear it down. 37 seconds left in the Carolina power play. Series tied at one. Game number four is here on Wednesday night, 7:30 pregame on Sports USA. Ehlers, center point over the line, right in. Stopped by Dobish. He'll melt it down, a testing wrister by Nick Ehlers.
1: Yeah, that's a big one right there. It's a power play situation, but it didn't look like a power play attack. It was just Ehlers going through the neutral zone, splitting the D, going from an outside move to an inside move, and by the time he ends up for the shot, he is right in on there, and Dobish did a good job. No extra movement, set position, easy save, made it look easy on a difficult opportunity.
4: Dobish has been solid again so far for Montreal in goal. 20 seconds left in the power play. Gostisbehere, far point, Jarvis, one touches, Ehlers, hassled up top at the blue line, and a strip and a kill by Matheson. He'll get it out. Carolina down to 8 seconds on the manpower advantage. Aho swings back in his own zone. Drops it off for Seth Jarvis, who gained the red line, now the blue. Near wing, he throws on the brakes. Slap shot, Svechnikov off the corner glass. Gostisbehere, far point. Plays it deep and back of the goal. Kicked out by Aho. Rimmed by Svechnikov to the far side. Even turns on the ice. Montreal kills it off. Martinook down low, gets help. Svechnikov cycles out. Near point, Walker blocked by Deneau. Walker gets it back, and it's a pickpocketing play by Deneau on him. He'll carry out and get it deep. Keandre Miller gets help from Andre Svechnikov, who clears it along the near boards, and it's laid out by Jordan Martinook.
1: Another block shot by the Canadiens and a forward. Phil Deneau doing the job, getting in the lane.
4: Carolina working their possession game through center. He'll feed it deep in the Montreal zone down to our left. Dobish. Backhander along the near boards. Dobson tries to get it out. He's taken down by Jordan Stahl. Jake Evans now in retreat mode. Flushed out by Blake in the forecheck. Goes far side. Carolina, great job pounding the puck. But luckily for Montreal, it caroms out to center. But Hall is right there for Carolina. He'll dump it back in. Set in back of the goal by Dobish. Near corner, Dobson. Jake Evans. Through center ice, Hudson broken up by Blake. He's in. A drop pass interrupted on the way back by Jake Evans. Pass intended for Taylor Hall. Held in by Stankoven again as the Canadians are guilty of turning the puck over, over and over.
1: Soft plays inside their own blue line. Soft passes, lofted passes, sauce passes don't work there.
4: New hook. Cycles out near side of the Carolina zone. Plays in the back of the goal. Slepkovsky broken up by Stankoven, not out. Held in by Struble. Far corner Suzuki. Near point. Caulfield carries in. Down the right flank. A shot stopped by Anderson. He's got the rebound. Struble, a backhander in tight. And Freddie Anderson had none of that.
1: Good use of the forwards and defensemen working together by the Canadians. And with Cole Caulfield, he was able to get a position where he started on the left side. He came all the way across the ice. High, though. By the time he ends up getting his shot, because no one picked him up, again, man-on-man coverage, if you beat that first guy, you're going to get the puck to a good shooting position, and Caulfield did exactly that. Right-hand shot, right side. Again, I'm going to talk about good early position by Freddie Anderson.
4: Faceoff win by Carolina. Jarvis gets help from Chatfield along the far boards. The puck woken out to the center ice zone. Noah Dobson. Near side, red line Suzuki. He'll carry it over the line with Caulfield. Right wing side of the zone, Suzuki to the corner now. Away from Slavin, his cycle out to the slot. Turn around, a wrister blocked by Slavin. Recaptured by Slepkovsky. Near point, Suzuki. Now Slepkovsky, center point to the far side. In the circle, a shot wide. The rebound for Slavin, not out. Held in by Dobson. Caught off net by Freddie Anderson for a stoppage.
1: Dobson right there. It's one of those, you have to make a quick decision. He takes a wrist shot high into the glove, easy save. Just when his team was putting some pressure on, I'm sure if he had a chance to do it again, what he'd think about it, just rim around the boards, keep the forecheck going, because the Montreal Canadiens and their top line, they did have the Hurricanes running around in their own zone, chasing in the man-on-man coverage.
4: Yeah, good moments there for Montreal. Face-off near circle to the left of Anderson. Down to our right, Joe Foligno. And now Mark Jankowski of Carolina's kicked out of the face-off. Face-off win for William Carrier. Near point, Hudson for Montreal. Choked off, broken up. Lugged out to center by Walker. Fed in by Jankowski. Dobish in the trapezoid. Backhands one near side. Hudson turns it over. Robinson, a wraparound bid blocked by Dobish. Off his goal stick. A heavy hit. Will Carrier takes down Kirby Dock along the far boards.
1: Dock is slow to get up. He's staying on the ice for now, so he wants to get something back right here.
4: Center ice circle, Lane Hudson flings a puck that's picked off by Jankowski. Carolina reorganizing deep in their own zone. Walker chipped out to center by Ehlers. Swept in for a line change by Eric Robinson.
1: You were mentioning Dobish and his stick. He is the most active goaltender with a poke check.
4: Near point, Carolina's Gostisbehere, a dangle to the circle. Penalty upcoming. And it's against Carolina. They're protesting. Jordan Martinook knocked the stick out of the hands of Lane Hudson.
1: Ends up being an offensive zone penalty. Rob Brendamore puts his hands to his face and just goes, what the heck is that call? Right in front of the net. So Francis Chiron makes the call. It's almost a given nowadays, regardless of how it happens. If you do knock the stick out of the hands of an opposition player, you end up going to the box. And it was Martinook going to the front. There wasn't a lot of force on it. Not a lot of force, but Hudson wasn't expecting it. And you get the slash. I thought, if anything, maybe interfering, because the force of the slash wasn't enough. But visual. Referee sees the stick go flying. You make the call. That's what happens.
4: Yeah, Brindamore goes palms up along the far side. And now Jankowski will get it out to center ice. Can Montreal strike with their power play? It's been an issue so far, two-plus games. Dobish in back of his own goal. Lane Hudson, who had 66 helpers in the regular season, starts the breakout with Caulfield.
3: Near wing, center slot, Hudson, near wing, Caulfield. Hudson scores on a give and go. That's hockey, baby. Lane Hudson on the power play. Game three, tied at two.
1: The Canadians killed two birds with one stone, because part of my keys coming in, will Lane Hudson be productive and will the power play work? It does, and it's an attack goal on the power play. Instead of setting things up, they just kept going. The give and go happened right at the blue line. Caulfield to Hudson, and then right back to Caulfield. Right hand shot, holding the puck, delaying the puck, and waiting for Hudson to break free to the far post. Complete rush attack goal on the power play, and we're tied at two.
3: Third goal of the postseason for Lane Hudson, the fourth of his NHL career. Here come the Habs. Demidov, he'll circle the track, lay it back for Evans, who's pressured, and a good defensive play by Sean Walker. He'll get it out. Carolina, right to left through center, a big hit. Blake was taken down. The Canadians get the puck. They dump it in near corner. Keandre Miller will take over, and he'll lug it out for the Hurricanes. Through center, Taylor Hall. Over the line in the zone to the slot for Blake. He's converged on by Demidov, but it's not out. Miller, far side, a slapper. Kicked out by Dobish. Another sprawling save off the stick of Taylor Hall.
1: Yeah, it was a change-up shot.
3: Stankoven's slot pass broken up by Alexander Carrier. And the Canadians now will settle it down in their own zone.
1: Yeah, Dobish, when he was falling, able to get his pad on it to make sure it does not connect on the far side.
3: This is a good answer sequence by Carolina. As it comes back out to center. Just about 6 minutes gone in the second period of game three, tied at two. Series tied at one. Jarvis with a shot, a sizzler. Looked like it went in the protective netting. They play on. Aho, far corner to the slot. It pinballs around. Aho, good hustle, gets it back, and he clears it himself out to center, and Carolina will regroup from there.
1: Once again, Aho's been very quiet in this game, very quiet.
3: Dobish plays the puck to the far wall. There's Josh Anderson. Montreal through center. Phil Deneau will dump it in. It goes far corner down to our right. Svechnikov, a wild pass to the near wall. Jarvis tripped over his own man. We play on. Texier now to the slot. Jarvis a steal. Here come the Hurricanes out to center. Aho, near wing to the far side for Jarvis, who's in the far corner. Noah Dobson takes over for Montreal. They're back out. They survive all of that. Deneau, right wing side over the line. Throws on the brakes in the corner. From the hash mark, center point, Matheson. He'll dangle. Play it to the outside. Rim it. Chatfield gets to it for Carolina. Pinch by Dobson. He overskated. And it comes out to center. Martinook, a handoff for Ehlers near side. He's in the zone, a drop pass. Swept in by Jordan Staal. Far corner, Doc, muscled. Hard hit by Jordan Martinook. Jordan Staal for Carolina. Separated by Bolduc from the puck. Here come the Habs again, dead center with Doc. Kirby Doc on the right wing side. At the wall, throws on the brakes. Sends it around to the far hash. There's Struble, now Bolduc. Off the glove hand and high. Went off Anderson, he muffed it. Montreal stays with it. Hudson dancing at the center point. To the near side. Lane Hudson takes it to the corner. He steams away from Martinook, his opposite number. Threads a shot that's blocked by Slavin out in front. Martinook attempting to get it out, he does. And now Montreal will take over once again.
1: Lane Hudson is dancing once again.
3: 12:13 left in the second period, 2-2. Jalen Chatfield, through center at the blue line, near side in the zone, Jankowski. Far side for Robinson. Robinson feeds it deeper in the zone, Will Carrier. In back of the Montreal goal, takes it to the near corner. Shoved by Struble. A chip out of the zone, good one by Caulfield. Carolina back on it. Walker out to center. Jaden Struble steps up and hits Jankowski. Hudson hit twice, first by Robinson, then by Will Carrier. Hudson's been a marked man in the series. More pushing and shoving in back of the play. That's why they're moaning. Suzuki's shot blocked by Jackson Blake. He gets it back. Near point, Carrier. Far side, Gouley. His shot blocked by Taylor Hall. Gouley wins the battle at the far hash. He's got it. He'll rim it along the dasher. All the way around by Suzuki. Carrier's shot fended off with Slavkovsky in front. As Anderson got a slight piece. Carolina back out. along the near left wing, Jackson Blake. Defended by Alexander Carrier. Nick Suzuki to the red line. Slepkovsky holding on to it. Slepkovsky checked at the line by Walker. Shane Gostisbehere's got the puck. He's over the line center point. Blake, near side, Svechnikov. What a save! Another sprawling stop with his right pad by Jakub Dobish. And it comes out to center Newhook. Drops it off. Suzuki, top rim of the far circle high. Maybe Anderson got a piece of it with his glove, and it comes out to center.
5: And here we go, back and forth, both teams at top speed right now. Dobish, great save, because Carolina had multiple options on that play. He had to use reflexes to make the save.
3: Ivan Demidov is offside on entry. And the unpaid officials in Montreal all riled up. 10:29 left to go in the second period of game number 3. And this game is tied at 2, the Canadiens and the Hurricanes. You're listening to the Eastern Conference Final on Sports USA. We'll be back after these local messages.
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3: Oh, game 3 tied at 2, series tied at 1. Montreal has stepped up, and to tell us why, here's Nick Olchek.
31: Well, they've carried the majority of play here in the second period, and a huge reason why is because their defensemen have done an excellent job of getting back on pucks first, not allowing the Canadians to establish any sort of forecheck. And then when the Canes did get a look, unbelievable stop just before he went to the last break by Dobesh, robbing Andrei Svechnikov.
3: Scrum now in front of the Carolina bench at the blue line. It squirts through the center ice zone. Gostisbehere overskated by Phil Deneau. Carolina right back. It's William Carrier, canceled on a hit by Gouley. Puck is free. Carrier sets up Nikishin. A wrist shot wide, stick side of Dobish. Puck is rescued by Jankowski. Near point, Nikishin, a wrister again. Tipped on, denied by Dobish. The tip from Eric Robinson. Nikishin again flings it. Off Dobish, directed far corner. Jankowski from the back of the goal, cycles out far side. Hands it off to a cutting and a spinning Shane Gostisbehere. He'll take it back to the far point, drift a shot with no tip option. Loose along the near wall. Josh Anderson tried to golf it out for the Canadians. And now Alexander Carrier, near corner, gets to it. Along the end boards, Deneau checked by Jordan Martinook. Good forechecking by Carolina. Martinook in back of the goal. To the outside, to the corner. Ehlers is on it, in back of the goal. Stalls in front, Ehlers. Short side shut down by Dobish. A wrister by Ehlers. Along the near boards, Josh Anderson can't get it out. Excellent work by Carolina. Finally, Montreal's on it. Here they come. Alexander Texier over the line with a shot blocked by Sean Walker. It deflects far corner. Montreal careful with a change. They almost get caught for too many men now. Texier in back of the goal. Run into by Walker. Stahl moves back on it below the goal line for Carolina. He's checked by Demidov. Out of the scrum. Stahl gets help from Ehlers, and Carolina's out. Through center, good speed, Sean Walker near side, over the line, in the zone, he goes far side with a shot pass. That's broken up by Struble. He kicks it along for New Hook, and here they come. Demidoff through center lane, Hudson. He'll activate, step in to the center point. Struble, near side, Evans. Can't get to that puck. As it jumped his stick, Demidoff in back of the goal for Montreal. Out of the corner, broken up. Carolina back out, Sebastian Aho. Aerial flip, far side at the line. It's an offside, Svechnikov, and we get a stoppage.
5: So the Canadians trying to get back, making sure Nick Olczyk's point. Lane Hudson has been much better tonight. Back for pucks, moving pucks, clean breakouts.
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3: 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Faceoff possessed by Montreal with 8:05 left to go in the second period of game number 3. Series tied at 1. This game tied at 2 on the goal, the power play goal by Montreal's Lane Hudson. Suzuki at the blue line, right side, stepping in is Caulfield. He'll set up shop along the boards and go deep. Slavin pressed on the forecheck by Slepkovsky. They jam in back of Freddie Anderson. Out of the scrum, puck is pounced on by Jackson Blake. Jalen Chatfield out to center. Matheson takes down an attacking forward, Hall. Blake sneaks in, a pad save, and a cover by Dobish on a sneaky little shot by Jackson Blake, and then Taylor Hall tries to stir the pot.
5: Yeah, the counterattack there by the Hurricanes, it was on the far wall on the right wing, and didn't really connect on the first pass, but then Jackson Blake, he gets the situation where he comes in. If he waited another second, he might have been able to skate around Dobish, because Dobish was very, very aggressive there.
3: Let's go down to Nick Olczyk.
31: Well, just before the last TV timeout, there was a shot from Nikolai Ehlers as he danced out of the corner just in front of me to Jakub Dobish's right. Looked like it hit him right in the right arm, the blocker arm. So we'll see if that affects him as this game goes along. But he was certainly in a bit of pain there as we went to that commercial break.
5: Yeah, he was flexing the arm. And again, keep in mind, he's the most active goaltender with poke checks. And that is the same arm that he holds his stick with.
3: Good point. Far corner, Svechnikov to the slot on his forehand. Shot taken, he's taken down. A penalty will be called as Dobish made the save. And then a chance was blocked. Aho had the opportunity in the far circle with a slapper in a yawning cage. And I believe Jake Evans had the block.
5: So the Hurricanes will get their chance here to turn this thing around. Gouley gets the trip. Now, keep in mind, it's 21-9 shots on goal. John, after the first, you talked about shot attempts. So right now, the game is where Carolina wants it to be. They are controlling. And I mentioned a couple of the goals not opportunistic, building up by Montreal. But now this is where Montreal has to do what they've been doing this playoff series. Kind of hang around here, bend but don't break, but then become opportunistic.
4: That was an excellent play by Svechnikov to draw the penalty. The second one taken by Gouley. Jarvis in the slot, blocked by Newhook. Off the goal post! What a chance by Gostisbehere at the far post as he was alone, and the Canadians get it clear.
5: I'll say this, Carolina's first power play was the best power play they've had this series, and then they have another opportunity there off the post, so perhaps they found something to get it down low and make it work.
4: They're looking for their first power play goal of the series. Now Svechnikov will tap at center point. Flubbed pass by Jarvis, picked off by Deneau. He has it dead center. Short-handed over the line. Smart choice. Back out to center. Montreal ragging time. It's cleared in by Matheson. Rimmed around near side. Ehlers will punch it back in his own zone for a breakout. Led by Shane Gostisbehere. He scored the first goal tonight. 65 seconds left on the power play. 6:20 left in the period. Jarvis tipped on by Aho. Dobish said no to that. Far point, it goes by Gostisbehere and back out to center.
5: The Hurricanes get an attack chance on the power play. Don't stop it up. Keep going forward.
4: Gostisbehere center point, gains entry. It deflects far corner. Matheson on it. Montreal right up the gut. More time killed by Mike Matheson. 40 seconds left on the Montreal kill. Just under 6 minutes left here in the second period, tied at two. Nick Ehlers through center. Over the line in the zone near flank. Good stick, Alexander Carrier. Hall gets to it. A slot chance is blocked. Jake Evans robbing Stankoven. It's underneath Evans and finally blown dead.
5: Yeah, Evans does the job with a block shot. Carolina's frustrated, and I don't disagree with them because Evans made the block, and then he reached out and gathered the puck underneath him. That's different than the puck just going underneath the shot blocker. And Carolina was unhappy. The whistle was blown. I agree with him. In that situation, if the puck goes under Evans right away, then okay. But it kind of went around, and he just gathered it back, and he had his glove there covering things up. And that, in an offensive zone situation, the officials should let the play go there after the block shot.
4: Far circle draw down to our left in the Montreal zone. 22 seconds left in the power play. Faceoff win Deneau, and a rim straight away by Alexander Carrier out to center. Gouley's back on the ice in 10 seconds. Through center, Keandre Miller. He'll go from the near corner to the far side where it's played by Matheson. He's under duress, but Ehlers went down in the forecheck. He's on the seat of his pants and back of the Montreal goal. It's dug out by Matheson. Gouley returns. Montreal has killed it off, and it's cleared through center. Taylor Hall back in his own zone. Pestered and finished off by Deneau. Through center, a stretch pass finding Stahl. He's over the line in the zone. One arm shiver on Lane Hudson by Stahl. No call. Nick Suzuki. Noah Dobson. Through center ice. It deflects off the far boards. Picked off by Chatfield. He sets up Will Carrier, but Jordan Stahl was trapped in the zone offside. 4 minutes and 46 seconds left to go in the second period of game number three. This one between the Canes and Habs, tied at two. 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We'll be back after these local messages.
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16: 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The Canes are led by Aho, Hall, and Blake. The Habs are hard to handle with the speed of Texier.
17: 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That's hockey, baby!
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1: Yeah, there's been much more motion in this game. I think game two kind of slowed down a little bit. Tonight, a completely different story. And even in power play situations, teams are not looking to set it up. They're looking to attack right away.
0: 4:46 left to go in the second period. Game three tied at two. The series tied. John Forslund, Jim Fox, Nick Olchek, Bell Center, Montreal. Puck is iced here by Montreal with 4:36 left to go in period two.
1: And so the fourth line's out there for the Hurricanes with Jankowski at center. A lot of times, many times when you get the end zone faceoff off an icing, you send out your top offensive unit. Well, that is perhaps the top offensive unit. They're categorized as fourth line because at the end of the game, they probably have the fourth most ice time as a line, but not the case as far as production.
0: Scotty Bowman, who did a fair amount of his winning in this town, always said don't number the lines. I'm sure he did, though, somewhere in the bowels of the building. But he always told the press that. Now, out of the corner, Joe Valeno will get to it. He's hit hard by Will Carrier, who's had an outstanding series. The Hurricanes now will clear it in.

0: Puck is dumped all the way back in. And whistle dead for icing with 4:16 left in the second period.
1: Now, Scotty Bowman was like that because he had four number one lines.
0: That's right.
1: So that's right. He could approach it that way.
0: Play was offside. My bad on that. So the faceoff will be in the neutral zone with 4:16 left in the second period. We get so many rims nowadays with the pucks. You never know when it's icing or offside. It could be both on some occasions. That's today's game, though, and it's a big part of the way Carolina plays. And there it is, a rim by Slavin, right back in, far side, to the point, Chatfield, blocked in front by Nick Suzuki. Far corner, Caden Gooley. It's a little chip pass out to center, finding Slafkovsky. He tries to forge in on Slavin, a shot! Goes wide, stick side of Frederick Anderson. Puck is deep in the Carolina zone, Chatfield. Pulls up on Suzuki, rims it out to center. 3:45 left in the second period. Deadlocked at two. Slafkovsky, chip and charge. In on Freddie Anderson. Chatfield out of the far corner. Picked off Suzuki. Slafkovsky kicked out beautifully by Anderson. A tip. Anderson says no. The tip by Caulfield. That may be his best stop. A positional save by Freddie Anderson.
1: And I'll number the lines. That was number one line against number one line, and Montreal took over.
0: Hudson through center, flung off the stick of Texier. Freddie Anderson run into by Josh Anderson, who stumbles in the far corner. He had the puck for a moment, did Josh Anderson. Jordan Martinook. Martinook tries to advance up the far boards. Struble's got it. Far hash. He's stripped by Martinook, and the veteran will get it out. Through center, Gostisbehere. Near wing, Ehlers in the zone. Gostisbehere kicked out by Domas. Maybe his best of many tonight.
1: A give and go with a center lane drive with Gostisbehere defenseman going all the way down the middle. The pass by Ehlers was hard, so Gostisbehere just had to redirect it on the back end, dragging the right leg. Dobish, huge save.
0: Through center now. Carolina will clear it all the way back in the Montreal zone. No icing. Struble reverses for Hudson. Broken up. Stankoven pushed by Struble, not out. Now it is out. Deneau. From the red line, he'll bounce it to the goal stick of Freddie Anderson, who flings it out to center for Blake. At the blue line near side, Hall is kissed hard by Dobson. Stankoven pulls up, pass read by Deneau. On the way back, Montreal attempting to get it out. They do. Demidov through center. At the red line far side, Deneau will send it in. Line change in order for Montreal. Carolina swooping back. Swiftly out to center, Sean Walker. In the zone, he's a one-man show. He'll take it to the house. He floors Dobis, who's down, and a penalty is called.
1: And right now, you have Evans on the back of Walker. He tried to throw a couple of punches. The referee's right there telling him. Walker took it down the left side of the ice. Right-hand shot, defenseman. He did not want to stop up. He just wanted to keep going towards the net. And I think the momentum of Walker will earn him an interference on the goaltender. Penalty. Dobish is back on his feet. Walker's yelling at him, trying to make sure that people understand. And Evans is going to the box, too. I saw the punches. That's where Jake Evans has to hold on. You can't do it. Looks like it's going to be evened up here. Interference on Walker because of the contact. His momentum brought him to the crease. He was knocked off stride at the last second, but it was his momentum that got him there. And then Jake Evans jumps on his back and starts throwing punches. And that's where Evans, the referee, was right there. If you can, I would understand, John, regular season, yeah, you go after him, you set a tone, you send a message. But playoffs, you've got to try to make sure you hold on. And it was Evans with his arm on the back of the neck of Walker, kind of shoving his head into the ice. That's the reason for the rough. And as Marty St. Louis told us this morning, he expects to see a lot of four-on-four, more so than the first two rounds. And it looks like we're going to get four-on-four here.
0: Yeah, spot on, Foxy, as usual. You're absolutely right. You have two of the more veteran and best officials, and that's what you get at this stage of the season. But McCauley and Chiron are great. So, yes, they run the goalie, but it's that punch. Jake Evans, if he just sat on him, then it's a different story, right? So four.

0: pull and drag attempt by Suzuki, but because of the stick position, could make it happen. Pass did not connect.
1: Carolina out to center ice, right to left at the logo. Over the line in the zone, Miller. Miller to the slot. Blake shot, good stick, Lane Hudson. He broke it up. Blake is pickpocketed by Suzuki. Noah Dobson starts out. 55 seconds left in terms of the 4-on-4. Far flank. Demidoff in front, float wide. Dobson was there, and it rolled off his stick. Now it comes out to center. Goss to spare. Far side it goes. Shifting in. Ehlers. He'll circle the wagons. Lose control of it. Miller activates. Out of the corner. Cycled out by Blake. A handoff for Goss to spare. Top of the near circle. He's pestered by Newhook. Newhook. Outstanding defensive play. And the Canadians have the puck. Ivan Demidoff, the rookie, out to center. From the red line, he'll zip it across for Lane Hudson, who steps in. He'll play it off a stick to the corner for Newhook, who pulls up on Goss to spare. He'll take it out. Now it's taken in. Matheson powers to the near post, loses control, hunts it down near wall at the siren. That'll do it.
0: So we had a lot of speed in that period, a lot of action. Again, shots now 25 Carolina, 11 Montreal. This is the way Montreal has made their way through the playoffs so far. They're looking to be opportunistic again going into the third period. But the goaltending now, maybe for the first time in this series, really coming to the forefront.
1: Outstanding goaltending, I should say, from Freddie Anderson and Jakub Dobish. Two periods in the books, game number three, the Carolina Hurricanes. The Montreal Canadiens tied at two. Coming up next, Rob Brinder has the intermission report. 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
12: Rob Brunner at the Sports USA Studios. What a game we have going right now in Montreal. They're in the second intermission. It's the Canadiens 2 and the Hurricanes 2. This is game 3 of the Eastern Conference Final. The series tied up at 1 game apiece. Let's take a listen back to the highlights from the second period. Carolina had a 2-1 lead in the frame until Lane Hudson tied it up.
1: Lane Hudson with 66 helpers in the regular season. Starts the breakout with Caulfield. Near wing, center slot, Hudson, near wing, Caulfield. Hudson scores on a give and go. That's hockey, baby. Lane Hudson on the power play. Game 3, tied at 2.
12: Jordan Martinook was in the box, a slashing penalty at 4:18, and Lane Hudson, the 22-year-old defenseman, cashes in at 4:42, his third of the playoffs from Caulfield, and Jakub Dobish, the goaltender, picks up his first point in the playoffs. He gets the secondary assist.

0: Fourth career playoff goal for Lane Hutson. That was the 14th power play goal in these playoffs for the Canadiens and their first in this series. It's the third power play goal that Carolina has allowed in the playoffs. And for Lane Hutson, the young defenseman for the Montreal Canadiens, he becomes the first D-man for Montreal with 10 power play points in a single postseason ever. And you think about this storied franchise and all the great defensemen who have come through wearing the Montreal Canadiens sweater. Tremendous postseason still going for Lane Hutson. So at that point, it's a 2-2 game. Just a little while later, Shane Gostisbehere came so close to giving Carolina the lead back.
1: That was an excellent play by Svechnikov to draw the penalty. The second one taken by Gouley Jarvis in the slot, blocked by Newhook off the goal post. What a chance by Gostisbehere at the far post as he was alone, and the Canadiens get it clear.
0: Shane Gostisbehere's had a big game for Carolina, had a goal to open things up in the first period at 8:22 and nearly scored again in the second period, but that one squarely off the goalpost. And from there, both netminders took over.
1: 3:45 left in the second period. Deadlocked at two. Slepkovsky, chip and charge. In on Freddie Anderson. Chatfield out of the far corner. Picked off Suzuki. Slepkovsky kicked out beautifully by Anderson. A tip. Anderson says no. The tip by Caulfield. That may be his best stop. A positional save by Freddie Anderson. Through center, Gostisbehere. Near wing, Ehlers in the zone. Gostisbehere kicked out by Domech. Maybe his best of many tonight.
0: Unbelievable goaltending near the end of that period for Frederick Anderson. He's faced 11 shots, allowing two goals for Dobish, 25 shots against, and he's also allowed two goals. And isn't it fitting with a game like this and a series that's tied up? We are heading to period number three, even 2-2. Coming up after this, Montreal forward Joe Valeno is going to speak to our Nick Olchek. You do not want to miss it. 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
0: 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Your score after two periods of play in Montreal, it's the Canadiens 2 and the Hurricanes 2. Just a few moments ago, our Nick Olchek spoke to Canadiens forward Joe Valeno.
10: Okay, Joe, 2-2 after two periods. How would you assess where your team is at?
11: Yeah, we're in a good spot. Obviously, it's they're going to be tight games, so we're going to be in this spot a lot, and I think we're doing a lot of good things. Obviously, got to clean up a little bit, some stuff defensively. I think we're giving them a little bit too many great A's and too many chances that we're just kind of giving it to them. So just got to clean that up a little bit.
12: And for you, your first game since Game 6 against Buffalo, how are you feeling out there aside from the unbelievable excitement of this atmosphere?
11: Yeah, I feel good. Mentally, obviously it's a little difficult sometimes, but the boys have been good and, very communicative staff here and players and stuff. So, physically, I think I just got to get some legs into it a little bit more, but I feel actually pretty good.
12: Thanks for this. Appreciate it.
11: Yeah, thanks.
0: That's Canadiens forward Joe Valeno with our Nick Olchek. Last night in Las Vegas, the Golden Knights hosted the Avalanche for Game 3 of the Western Conference Final. Vegas was down 3-0 after one period, but they never gave up. They got three goals in the second to tie the score. It was still 3-3 in the third.
1: Time and space for Dylan Coghlan. Snaps it across. Rasmus Anderson with the lead pass. Touched over to Hurdle, who gets to the slot. Scores on the backhand. Tomas Hurdle. And Vegas has come all the way back. They lead Game 3, 4-3.
0: Our John Oller's on the call. That was the third goal of the playoffs and first in the series for Tomas Hurdle. Brett Howden would add an empty net goal late in the third. Vegas scored five unanswered goals. They won it 5-3, taking a commanding 3-0 lead in the series. Golden Knights forward Mitch Marner talked to Sportsnet about the huge comeback win.
13: Yeah, it was a grind. You know, I think we spoke about it since day one. We knew when we were playing this team. It's a hell of a team we're playing against. We respect them a lot, but respect ourselves too. So I think we've talked about it all year. We always know that we have a chance in a game regardless of the score. I think we just, put our nose down to the grindstone there and just went to work.
0: Vegas will have an opportunity to close out the series tomorrow night when they host the Avalanche for Game 4. You can hear it right here on Sports USA with our pregame show getting underway at 8:30 Eastern. More of our intermission report is coming up next. After two periods of play in Montreal, it's the Canadiens 2 and the Hurricanes 2. 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
0: Rob Runder of the Sports USA Studios with more of our intermission report. This broadcast is presented by Authority of Sports USA and the National Hockey League and may not be reproduced or retransmitted in any form. The accounts and descriptions of this game may not be disseminated without the express written consent of Sports USA and the NHL. Your score after two periods of play in Montreal, it's the Canadiens 2 and the Hurricanes 2. To recap the goal scoring in the first period, Shane Gostisbehere broke the ice at 8:22. Mike Matheson got Montreal even at 15:28 and then Taylor Hall at 16:28. 21 gave Carolina a 2-1 advantage. The only goal in period number two off the stick of 22-year-old defenseman Lane Hudson for Montreal on the power play at 4:42 to even the score. And that is where we stand, 2-2 heading into period number three. Coming up after this, we're going to rejoin our John Forslund, Jim Fox, and Nick Olchek for the third period. 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
1: 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As we get set for the third period, it's tied at 2. John Forslund, Jim Fox, Nick Olchek back with you. 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Things people love.
26: I'm looking no further than the face-off circle. After two periods, Carolina 61%. So Montreal under 40% on face-offs. Suzuki is 0 for 7, has not won a face-off. That's the top line trying to get possession of the puck. Three players are 70% or better. Jordan Staal leads everyone, 71%. Mark Jankowski, Carolina Hurricanes, 70%. And for the Montreal Canadiens, Phil Deneau. 10 faceoffs, he's won 7, 70% right there.
1: Okay, let's go down to Nick Olchek.
27: Well, I've had a perfect view of the net now to Freddie Anderson's right all game. I've seen both teams attack, both teams defend, and that's been a really important area through two periods, aside from just the fact that you want to win both net fronts, especially come playoff time, but both teams finding a way to box out the opposition. There's been some net mouth scrambles. We talked about the injury a little bit earlier, the possible injury to Jakub Dobish, who was hit by a puck off the stick of Nikolaj Ehlers. But the one thing I think that both teams have done well is box out at the front of their net, forcing the opposition and the attacking forwards to have to go through them. Now for both teams at the offensive net, the key is to try to find a way to outnumber and get on the offensive side of those defenders. That'll be an area where I'm watching just to my left here with Freddie Anderson in net.
1: We have a narrative tonight on shot attempts, and after 40 minutes, Carolina 60 and Montreal 29.
26: So Carolina continues with the average of 30 per period, and that is something that they would hope to wear down the Montreal Canadiens. And just one thing I'm looking at here, again, with Carolina, they do balance out the ice time. But after two periods, Sebastian Aho, under 11 minutes of ice time. Again, he's your top line player. I've mentioned he's been quiet so far in this series. So you always wonder whether players are playing through something at this time of the season. Those always come to the forefront. But that was another one of the keys coming into this game. The balance is there, but the top line has not been productive for Carolina.
4: Yeah, better than a point-a-game player in the regular season for Sebastian Aho, a member of Team Finland at the Olympics. Yeah, he's been quiet the majority of this postseason. That Stankoven line was red hot in the first two rounds. So we'll see where it goes. This third period could feel like overtime. We'll start 4-on-4. Montreal defending the goal down to our right. 9 seconds left on the penalties to Sean Walker and Jake Evans. Jordan Staal, Alex Newhook on the draw. Newhook wins it back in his own zone. Alexander Carrier goes D-to-D with Caden Gooley, who has it along the near wall out to center. Flying is Demidov, broken up at the line by Staal. Recaptured by Jake Evans out of the box. He'll dump it in. They get back to 5-on-5. Conventional play. Nikolai Ehlers. Deflected pass, corralled by Martinook and fed in offside by Jordan Staal. Coming up later, we'll select our defender of the game, brought to you by Navy Federal Credit Union. Our members are the mission.
26: So the Montreal Canadiens in that similar, familiar situation they've been in practically the entire playoffs, just looking for their skill to come through with one chance. That's all. They're willing to be outshot, outchanced, shot attempts, all those things. Just kind of hang around and get that one chance.
4: The Aho line is out there for Rod Brind'Amour. And the top line is out for Montreal, centered by Nick Suzuki. Freddie Anderson and back of the goal. Both goalies have been great tonight. Along the near wall, Chatfield will chop it ahead for Jarvis. He'll carry out the center from the red line. Broken up at the blue line by Matheson. To the red line near side, Suzuki. He'll wipe it in. All the way around, Slavin gets to it far side, golfs it out to center, a foot race won by Aho. He pulls up over the line, defended by Matheson, and Montreal will take over again.
26: Matheson understood the gap there. He did not want to give Aho any room, and he didn't.
4: Dobson has a hard time. Blake Stankoven just wide, blocked by Suzuki on a turnover by Noah Dobson.
26: Yeah, Dobson hesitated. When you hesitate, it's over.
4: Deflected pass, right wing side over the line. Blake of Carolina to the slot. It goes far point. Miller flubs it. Gets it far corner. Taylor Hall, who has a goal tonight, broken up. Nick Suzuki for Montreal to the center zone and now back in his own end. Montreal wants a line change. 18:29 left to go. Regulation. Series tied at one. This game tied at two. You hear the echo of the great fans here in Montreal at the Bell Center. Lane Hudson out to center ice. Picked off by Will Carrier. He'll take it in. Hampered along the boards. He turns it over to Josh Anderson. He's out to center. Carrier recovers nicely on him. Puck is available at the blue line. Picked up by Texier. Shouldered by Nikishin. And it comes back in the Carolina zone. Gostisbehere out to center. Canadians get it back on a change of possession. Newley, lead feed, Josh Anderson, rejected by Gostisbehere. Deneau takes a swat at it inside the line. Montreal goes to work on the forecheck, and eluding the forecheck is Gostisbehere. Full flight, Ehlers. Ehlers over the line, the game two hero, feeds it in. Jankowski tied up along the far boards. Alexander Carrier takes over for Montreal. Joe Valeno. First appearance in the series through center. Bolduc this way for Gooley. Right in through the blue and out. From the near flank, Caden Gooley activating. Carolina back out, marching in the zone. Staal far side. Floats it off the goal stick of Dobish. Out of the near corner, pawed down by Gooley. And an aerial flip out to center by Bolduc.
26: Just keep in mind, the Montreal Canadiens have been the better team in the first two games in the third period.
4: Good point. Walker now out of the corner. Miller moves the puck far side in his own zone. Cut off by Dobson for a moment. Carolina gets it out. Clears it to the Montreal line. Matheson will feed it back in the Carolina zone. It'll make it for icing with 16:45 left.
26: I guess to be expected because this period is starting very slowly.
4: Yes.
26: It's about checking right now. And there's no time. There's no space. We mentioned the hesitation. And when you hesitate, that means the other team gets a chance to get to their spots, get to their coverage. And that's the way period number three is starting, with both teams extra attention to checking.
4: No defensive changes for Montreal on the icing. The top line gets out for Carolina. Aho, Svechnikov, and Jarvis. Face off in the far circle to the right of Dobish. Face off one far point for Walker. He'll send it across in the skates of Svechnikov. He's pushed by Dobson. He stays with it. Svechnikov to the slot. Tackle taken down. We play on. Jarvis in control of it. Right side, side of the goal, and out is Aho. Aho trading places with Miller. A drop off near point. Walker, he'll take it in on Bolduc. He'll circle the track, maintain control to the corner. Again, Aho gets a pass from Walker. Winds out on a cycle. Plays it far point. Near side skate to stick. Svechnikov, he'll get to it. And then miscommunicate with Aho, and it comes out to center ice. So, Carolina tags.
26: A lot of possession there, John. A lot of possession, but no chances, right? Everything's on the outside. Good movement, good position, good stick position by the Canadians.
4: Changes for both teams. 4 minutes plus gone in the third period of Game 3. John Forslund, Jimmy Fox, Nick Olczyk, Bell Center Montreal, here on Sports USA. Through center goes by Caulfield. Struble, near corner, Carolina zone, muscled by Chatfield. Almost lost his helmet. Now Stankoven has it in back of the Carolina goal. Logan Stankoven out to center. Through the center ice zone now, played along and fed in by Taylor Hall. Far corner, Struble back first for Montreal. Forechecked, picking it up as Blake. He'll work out. He's shoved off the puck by the much larger Slepkovsky. And it's played along the boards now. Canadians on it. Here they come. Suzuki through center. Roars in the zone, mid-ice. Far side, Caulfield, Suzuki by him. Near side, it's Hudson. Up on the play, turns it over. Hall finds Chatfield. Here comes Carolina out to center ice. Taylor Hall now will go off on a line change and dump it in.
26: Hudson was attacking for the Canadians as a defenseman, but their forwards were back, making sure their cover was there. So good, smart positioning by the Montreal Canadiens.
4: Lane Hudson angles a pass along the far boards, deep in the Carolina zone. Nikishin throws on the brakes in back of Anderson. Swooping back to it, it's carried out by Shane Gostisbehere. To the center ice logo, far flank in the zone. Ehlers a shot, a heavy one wide. Stick side of Dobish. Ehlers overskates it, maybe let it go on purpose to the far corner. Carolina looks to apply pressure. The Canadians get to it, near corner it's Gouley. He'll float it out to center. Anderson lurking there for Montreal, but it comes out to the center ice zone, and Alexander Carrier hits Martinook, and Montreal takes over again. Josh Anderson near side, red line. Cross ice with it. Alexander Carrier for Deneau. Far right wing side in the corner. Throws on the brakes. Broken up. Ehlers will get it out with help from Hall through center. Knocked down by Dobson. Montreal back on it.
26: Both teams want the puck, but John, the checking is so tenacious. It's tough to skate more than two strides with a puck.
4: DeAndre Miller bumps it along the near board. Sends it all the way down. It'll make it for icing. With 13:53 left in regulation time.
26: So now it's about patience. It's about understanding what's going on. Again, this morning, Martin St-Louis, head coach of the Montreal Canadiens, telling his team, sometimes you just got to take what the other team gives you. It means you can't force it, even if you're an offensive player. And that's the way this third period is developing right now. Both teams are on top of things, not allowing any room.
4: Face off in the near circle to the right of Frederick Anderson, Valeno, Doc, Bolduc for Montreal. Jankowski's line out for Carolina with Carrier and Robinson. Struble now will wipe it near to far side on a rim. DeAndre Miller out to center and hit a Carolina player along the bench. And we got a stoppage here. 13 minutes and 41 seconds left to go in regulation time. Game number 3 of the East Final. The Hurricanes, the Canadians, they are tied at 2. You're listening to the Eastern Conference Final on Sports USA. We'll be back after these local messages.
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4: 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Regulation time, Game 3. Series tied at 1. This game tied at 2. Eastern Conference Final. Demidoff of Montreal turns it over. Dead center Walker. Carolina crosses that Montreal blue line. Robinson near corner, checked by Bolduc. And now Valeno through the middle. Alexander Carrier looks for help. Swoops in the zone near circle. Hands it off to Demidoff. He'll circle the track and lay it back for Gouley. He'll play it off a body left at the far hash mark. And Carolina will get to it. And they flip it out to center. Change of possession again. Gouley. Rink wides at Evans at the red line near side. Has the puck. He'll play it along the boards and go deep. Slavin near corner kicks it out by Aho. Through the middle of the ice, back of the Montreal zone, and Dobson's on it. 12:49 left, regulation time. Jalen Chatfield at the red line will backhand it all the way back of the Montreal zone. It's a cat and mouse game in this third period.
26: Yeah, chess match for sure, John, no question. It's really slowed down here because of the tension, the pressure, and the circumstance.
4: Matheson starts a breakout for Montreal. Nick Suzuki cruises through center. He'll go cross corner, far side, but he did not gain center ice. It's icing.
26: Yeah, I think he wanted to make the pass when he did. It was kind of a set play. He thought Slavkovsky was going to be able to beat the Hurricanes to the puck, but not the case. So, did I mention faceoffs after two periods of play? So, maybe more important here with the icing calls. End zone faceoff for the Hurricanes.
4: Jordan Staal, at the age of 37, continues to be one of the great players and face-off men in this game. Suzuki, Staal wins it far point. Chatfield will carry down the wall to the slot. Staal on his backhand. Far hash mark. Picked up by Suzuki. Suzuki, no quarter given. They jam out of the corner. Ehlers will cycle out. Fling it near point. Chatfield. Wrist shot taken. Blocked by Slepkovsky. He'll float it out. Down and out, Caulfield, the puck is bouncing. Caulfield's on it, now Suzuki. Right wing side from the circle. It's a deflected pass. Suzuki lurking in the corner, far side. Caulfield from the back of the goal to the high slot, a shot blocked in front from Struble. Now Dobson will trap the zone with a tight turn. Suzuki, Struble hinging in. Near side in front. And the backdoor feed did not work for Caulfield. Dobson assesses his options. Noah Dobson takes it in far side. Out in front, it's tipped in! It's an own goal! Noah Dobson will get it! It goes off Nikolai Ehlers! And in game three, on a goal by Noah Dobson, Montreal up by one.
26: Opportunistic, right? It might be the first chance of the period for the Montreal Canadiens, yet it ends up in the back of the net. A crisscross at the top with Dobson, and in front of the net is Slavkovsky. But the pass did not make its way through. Far side, right side, attempted. Ehlers is diving in the middle of the slot, and he gets it with a shaft of his stick. He prevented the pass from getting to Slavkovsky, but at the same time, we do get a coach's challenge coming up here.
4: Wow. Okay. Offside. And video rooms are usually spot on with these things.
26: Yeah, that's exactly right. The puck was bouncing, and it's going to be one of those situations where Cole Coffey picked up the puck, but he had to reach behind himself. It was a lofted puck into the middle, and Caulfield does not make contact with it. I can see as far as I'm looking at the replay right here, and Caulfield gets two skates over the line before he makes contact with the puck. If he pulled and dragged that puck, John, and had control of it, you can still back in over the line. Your skates can proceed, but I don't think he had it. I think it was after the skates were over the line, and this one should come off the board.
4: Yes. You got to have possession and control. The linesmen will look it over. Trent Kinnear, Ryan Gibbons working the lines here tonight.
26: Yeah, when the puck was lofted, Caulfield made contact with it about 15 feet in front of the blue line, but he never regained control of it. And it was slowly bouncing, going back and forth, and Francis Charon with a call.
8: After Carolina's coach's challenge to play with the tournament to be offside, we have...
4: So great work. And Rod Brindamore points to his video room all the time. The guy's name is Chris Huffine. And he says, you know, he's biased, obviously, but he thinks he's the best in the business.
26: As it's happening in real time, video rooms from each team are monitoring. They do have use of the NHL cameras, which are placed right at the blue lines. So they can, as soon as in every single entry, they're looking at it to make sure that if something does happen, and again, it was a while before the puck went in the net, right? There was a couple of cycles, a couple of crisscrosses, a couple of switches on defense. And again, it was an own goal, as you called it, but because it's offside, you bring it right back, and where do we stop? 2-2, 12:01 remaining, third period.
4: So adjusted attitudes for both teams now. Face-off win near circle, Stankoven. Slavin walks the line center point. Shot goes wide with no tip. Chatfield in the far corner, checked by Josh Anderson. Left and back of the goal, the Carolina goal, down to our right. Out of the scrum, Jackson Blake emerging, rubbed out of it by Alexander Carrier. Near hash mark, it's Taylor Hall. Hall to the near point, he'll cycle away from Gooley. Now Gooley losing his stick on the play. And it's cycled out by Blake for Hall up top. A wrist shot taken, caught, easily detected by Jakub Dobish.
26: You can see the communication from both teams here defending. Both teams do apply the man-on-man coverage. Some teams have kind of a hybrid where when it's below the goal lines, excuse me, below the hash marks, then you go into a man-on-man above. But right now, both teams just locking in. And that's why forwards from each team have to skate away from the goal at times, away from the opposition's net, just to try to find some room and some space. But when they do that, someone's right on your back, and you run out of time.
4: 11:29 left in regulation, tied at 2, series tied at 1. Game 4 will be Wednesday night here at Bell Center. 7:30 pregame with our very own Rob Brender. Jake Evans in his own zone resets the table. Through center, Demidov kicks it out, new hook. His shot sizzles off the end glass. He was pressured by Walker. Good bid for Montreal. Struble now, red line, near side, Demidov. He'll scale it in. Freddie Anderson handles to the outside. Along the boards, Jarvis. He's punished on the play by Evans. Montreal circling back defensively. An attacking forward goes down for Carolina. Walker's shot tipped high by Hudson. Recaptured by Carolina. Held in. Jarvis midpoint. He'll go to the corner near side for Aho. Fed in now for Svechnikov, who cycles out. Andrei Svechnikov at the near point for Carolina. Off the stick of Evans to the near corner. Demidov is picked up on the play. Struble lays the body on his man. Forked in for Aho. He's got wide open Walker, and it's pawed down by Dobish. Near point, Miller leaves it there. Montreal, will they survive it? They will. Recoiling in his own zone is Lane Hudson for a controlled breakout.
26: Now, when you have that much possession, sooner or later, something's going to break down, and Dobish was square, but he reached out, he batted at the puck, made contact, didn't hold on, but certainly made the save.
4: Montreal will stretch out the ice at the red line near side. Caulfield, center ice circle. Matheson, he'll dump it near corner. Overskated by Ehlers. Slepkovsky's on it. He'll wind out. Juraj Slepkovsky cycled for Cole Caulfield. flung across for Noah Dobson. Dobson with a shot, kicked out with a purpose by Freddie Anderson. And the Canadians get to it at dead center with Caulfield. 9:45 left in regulation, tied at 2, game 3. Slepkovsky, read by Chatfield, he'll pop it out. Montreal takes over, yeah. And now Jordan Staal.
26: He's down on the ice.
4: Was taken down. Interference.
26: Yeah, he's looking around. He's still down. So there's a concern with Jordan Staal. He's now rolling back onto his knees. He's getting back up. But the Hurricanes, 2-2 in this game, get a chance when we come back on the power play.
4: Noah Dobson in the box. So, with 9:39 left in regulation, Carolina, Montreal tied at 2. You're listening to the Eastern Conference Final on Sports USA.
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1: Well, the Hurricanes looking for their first power play goal of the series. And to be honest, they've been better tonight than the first two games with generating chances and moving the puck around with the man advantage. Timing is everything. They're looking to get their first power play goal of the series.
0: This is a big time here in game number three, tied at two. 9:35 left in regulation. Carolina back to the power play. Anderson handles in back of his own goal. Aho, Gostisbehere, along with Nikolai Ehlers, Seth Jarvis, and Andrei Svechnikov. Near corner, Aho wins the race, but the puck is stolen by Montreal's Alex Newhook. He'll clear it all the way down.
1: Carolina elected to not to go with a drop pass breakout on power play, and they went up the ice quickly, but the puck skipped, and they couldn't make control and contact.
0: Nick Ehlers through center, kicks it out at the line. It deflects off bodies. He gets it back, far point. Gostisbehere, he'll walk it to the center point. Maintain control, high slot Ehlers. Gostisbehere, top of the circle wide. Stick side of Dobish. Zone kept by Ehlers to the far hash. They set it up. Aho a give back. Ehlers downhill, top of the far circle. Up top center point, Gostisbehere. Popping out as Ehlers. Goal line, Jarvis. One-timer, Gostisbehere. Shielded by Dobish. Kick save. Out of the corner now, moved by Ehlers. Furthered by Aho. Far wall, Jarvis with a cut. Down low, Sebastian Aho holding onto it. To the near corner, it's Ehlers. On the outskirts for now, a shot sizzles wide, and it careens out to center.
1: Yeah, when you miss far on that type of an opportunity, it is going to scoot all the way around the boards, all the way out of the zone.
0: 32 seconds left on this power play. Logan Stankoven wheels it back now. Ehlers, zone entry, far side. Matheson swoops across, a strip on Hall. Near corner, Blake for Carolina. He'll take it in. Play it to the far side. Reestablish Miller's shot. Sharp save by Dobish. Now it's cross ice. Broken up by Newhook. Evans, shorthanded. Out to center ice at the red line. He pulls up and sends it back in his own zone. It appears Montreal will kill it. Dobson up. He's out of the bin. Even terms on the ice. Jake Evans muscled far corner by Sean Walker. DeAndre Miller has the puck for Carolina. Taylor Hall through center. Full flight, Stankoven. In the zone, right side, Blake. A juke, a shot off the backside of Stankoven. And now it's played by Suzuki. Out to center, Slepkovsky. Marching with Alexander Carrier. He's got it, a drop pass. Broken up by Hall, held in. Suzuki, near circle, stripped. Beautiful play, Stankoven. He's out to center ice. From the red line, he'll bounce it in the glove of Dobish, and he'll leave it there for Hudson.
1: Just when you think you have time and space and a chance, that's when the other team, both teams, get on top of it.
0: Slepkovsky gains entry but does so offside with 6:58 left in regulation, tied at two.
1: So the timing was there for the Hurricanes, but it's probably the least effective power play they've had in this game so far. Tried to move it around, tried to use the bumper man, but they could never get a clear shot with a second chance opportunity. One and done for the Hurricanes.
0: Faceoff will be outside the blue line. .6:58 left in this third period. John Forslund, Jim Fox, Nick Olchek, Bell Center, Montreal. Now broken stick on a dump in by Montreal's Noah Dobson. Near corner, Bolduc. They play it around with a new twig. It's Dobson on Will Carrier, and Carolina gets it out. Martinook, he'll feed it in. He took a hit from Struble. Dobish directing traffic in back of his own goal. Dobson plays it along the near boards for Bolduc, and he'll get it out. Nikishin pestered inside the line by Doc. Carolina transitions back out with Stahl. Far wing over the line to the corner. Martinook is muscled by Gouley. He goes over the stick of Bolduc. He's submarined by Carrier, and it's carried out by Joe Valeno, who's a Montreal native. He'll get it deep. He'll go in after it. Montreal's changing. It's pawed down near corner by Kirby Doc to himself, so we play on. It's a four-man scrum. They tie it up in the corner. We approach the 14-minute mark in this third period of game three. Doc kicks it out. Martinook pinching down Gouley through center. Svechnikov, a lead pass, Aho's in for a chance, stopped, Dobish, he's got it on the goal line, no goal.
1: Call on the ice, is no goal. It will be automatically reviewed because it has to do with the puck crossing the goal line. It wasn't a direct breakout by the Hurricanes. On the near side, Fetchnikoff just chipped it ahead, and Aho skated onto it. And the big issue with Dobish was he was going so quickly backward. He was going, and he almost slid into his own net. And that was the issue. It looks like the puck is on top of his legs, on top of his pads. And from all the views we get so far, did not cross the line.
0: 5:47 left in this third period, tied at 2. 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We'll be back after these local messages.
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5: It's battle the Carolina Hurricanes in Game 4. The Canes are led by Aho, Hall, and Blake. The Habs are hard to handle with the speed of Texier.
6: Texier, he scores! That's hockey, baby!
5: It's the Canes at the Canadiens, Game 4. This Wednesday, on your home for the Stanley Cup playoffs and the Stanley Cup, Sports USA.
0: Game 4 of the Western Conference Final is tomorrow night from Denver. Vegas leading the Colorado Avalanche 3-0. 8:30 pregame with Rob Brinder right here on Sports USA. 5:35 left in regulation time, tied at 2. Series tied at 1. Montreal out to center. Dumped all the way past Frederik Andersen. No icing here. Montreal goes to work on the forecheck near corner. Texier, near point Matheson. With a shot off the near post, out of the corner, wound out by Texier, turnaround shot, tipped wide by Deneau. Matheson, far corner, saddled up by Blake. They jam in the corner, and now help comes from Phil Deneau. He'll take it out, wind a shot in the protective netting, first stoppage of play.
1: Back to the save by Dobish before the last break. 95% of his body was over line, but we did finally get a view where that last 5%, the puck was right in front, right at his knees, and actually didn't even come close to going over the line. But the impression you received because of the visual of all of his body over, except for that 5%. But they hold on, 5:03 remaining. We're still tied at 2.
0: The only thing worse than being the goalie is being the parent of a goalie and watching that. And we understand his mom is here taking in tonight's game. Off the draw, Slepkovsky. Pinballed wide to the corner. Now it's fed out by Walker. Martinook in control of it through center. Rolled around through the center ice zone. Ehlers, he'll go cross corner. In the near corner now, Montreal zone. Struble takes a hit, makes a play. So does Suzuki. He'll pop it out to center. But Karam's off the skate of Slepkovsky all the way back in the Carolina zone. Picked up by Walker. Far corner now. Miller moves it. Martinook attempting to get it out. Does not. Hudson picked off by Walker. He's got it. Out to center at the red line for Ehlers. He'll dump it in. Dobish will play it in back of the goal. 5:23 left to go in regulation time. 2-2 the count in game number 3. Shots are 30 Carolina, 12 taken by Montreal. Lane Hudson down to our right starts a controlled breakout for the Habs. Stretching out the ice to the red line. It goes off the stick of Demidoff, a turnover. Jarvis was offside, though, as he picked up the puck. We get a stoppage.
1: It went off a Montreal Canadian player back into his own zone. So for a split second, it looked like maybe it would still be onside, but the force from the Carolina Hurricanes may have jabbed the puck on a piece of it, and that's what sent it back over the line.
0: Faceoff in the neutral zone because of all of that. 4:05 left. We'll go to dead center with a faceoff. Evans, Newhook, Demidov for Montreal. Aho, Jarvis, Svechnikov for Carolina. Faceoff won by Aho back in his own zone. Gostisbehere will get it far corner. Sidestepping a hit from Demidov. It comes out to center. Aho at the line. Broken up by Jake Evans. Out to center ice. Nikishin pressed by Newhook. Newhook stays on his backside. Nikishin, a good job. Heels off for Jarvis. Good hand eye in the neutral zone by Aho. He'll dump it in. Dobish reverses it. Far corner. Carrier punished. Taken down by Svechnikov. Loose along the near boards. Montreal in possession. Newhook's got it. Alex Newhook from the red line near side. Does not go deep. Broken up by Slavin. Here come the Hurricanes. Right wing side over the line. Aho, high slot. Svechnikov. Back checked by Demidov. Montreal back the other way, right to left. Newhook along the near boards. Defended nicely by Slavin. Puck is free deep in the zone. Chatfield. Newhook was taken down. Off the play, moaning and groaning here in Montreal. No call.
1: If it was going to be a penalty for interference, it would also tack on the embellishment because there was a jump on that play by Newhook.
0: We might be in a spot where the players will decide it. We'll see. Caulfield coming back now. Under 3 minutes left in regulation time. Cole Caulfield through center in the zone to the outside, but it's broken up nicely by Jankowski and floated out. Hudson, Caulfield at the line, Suzuki. Gets help from Caulfield. It rolls off his stick, and Miller will scoop it out. They change possession again. Hudson back on it in his own zone with Gouley. Cross ice at the red line near side. Suzuki. Slavkovsky cuts in. Left wing side of the circle dot to the corner now. Out in front of the paddle of Anderson. Loose in back of the goal. Carolina takes a breath. Here they come. Hall busting out the center. Left wing side over the line. A pass broken up by Hudson and kicked by Dobish. Awkwardly a steal. Blake. Hall a shot. Blocked by Gouley. Hall gets it back. Sets it up near point. Nikishin. Far point. Coming is Gostisbehere. His shot blocked by Slepkovsky. And he'll get it out to center. Under 2 minutes left in regulation time. 2-2 in game three. Series tied. Gostisbehere. Far wing, it's Blake. He'll cut across. Holding on to it at the far point off the stick. Went off Texier. Fed out. Gouley sends it down. Is it icing? Yes. Nikishin wins the race.
1: Yeah, looked like right there there was a situation where for the first time in this period, there was an outnumbered attack. The Hurricanes had it with speed of Taylor Hall on the far wing. The left side, he skated down. It was a clear-cut two-on-one, but Hall tried to be too precise on the play. And then after that didn't develop, once again, you mentioned Gouley, John, block shot. Pretty good movement of the puck, changed the point of attack from left to right for the Carolina Hurricanes, but Gouley gets in the lane and blocks it.
0: Face off in the far circle to the right of Dobish. Win by Stahl. Carried in by Slavin from the goal line, shoulder down by Dobish. Texier in control. He'll flip it out through center, creating a foot race won by Chatfield. He's a great skater. Chatfield off the window out to center. Swept along by Martinook in on the target. Dobish will freeze it for a faceoff.
1: So the hold on, the faceoff, the end zone. 32 shots Carolina, 13 Montreal. We could rewrite this story a million times because that's the way it's gone. Again, we talked about it last game. Montreal has won a game seven, with only 9 shots on goal. So they're used to it mentally. They're going to stay focused. They're not going to be frustrated. They've been there before, just looking for that next one.
0: Aho crossing sticks with Deneau to the right of Dobish again. Deneau wins it cleanly to the corner. Alexander Carrier will get it out. 1:17 left in regulation time, 2-2. Jacob Slavin. Jalen Chatfield near side of the red line will dump it in the Montreal zone. Demidov will get to it in the corner. Headman the puck to Matheson. Here they come through center. Near wing at the blue line. Newhook. He can't get it deep. Now he does. Puck is rescued by Svechnikov. He'll get it out to center. Cherry picking was Aho. This is icing against Carolina.
1: This one here was more of a balance than anything because Carolina had the right idea on the near wall. A long stretch pass. Aho was out there. He was waiting for something as far as not a breakaway, but he would have had an outnumbered attack. but he couldn't corral the puck because it bounced. So the idea was there, just not the execution.
0: Far circle faceoff to the left of Anderson. Suzuki's line with Slavkovsky and Caulfield out for Montreal. Aho's group stays out for Rod Brind'Amour. Battle ensues. Suzuki will get to it. He goes off skates. Svechnikov will flip it out to center. It's a bouncer that's corralled by Noah Dobson. 43 seconds left in regulation time. Lane Hudson now through center. Full flight Caulfield. He'll bump it off the boards. Get it deep. Miller in back of his own goal to the corner, encumbering Blake. It rolls off a stick high to the near corner. Picked up by Sean Walker. He goes north with it at the line. It goes by Taylor Hall. Icing is called. 24.3 left.
1: Taylor Hall is upset because similar play to the last one with Aho. Near boards, long stretch pass. When Hall tried to pick up the puck at the far blue line, the linesman was standing right there. And he actually ran into the linesman, so he could not corral the puck. So end zone faceoff, offensive zone for the Canadians.
0: Just under 25 seconds left in regulation time. Faceoff possessed by Carolina's Keandre Miller from the far corner. Cleared back in the Montreal zone. 16 seconds on the clock. Dobson for Ivan Demidov. Through center, cross ice, at the line. Evans defended there, chopped back by Walker. Dobson ahead of Blake, who hounds him. 2:53s get after it. They go far corner. 1 second left. The siren goes. And for the second consecutive game, we go to overtime.
1: John, after the first 2 minutes of this third period, I would have bet you $1 million it was going to overtime. There just was nothing happening. Now, keep in mind, there was a goal taken off the board because of offside. But again, that might have been maybe two, maybe three chances for Montreal in that period. So they're looking for that extra one in the overtime period coming up.
0: At the end of regulation time, it's the Carolina Hurricanes 2 and the Montreal Canadiens 2 here in game number 3. Coming up next, Rob Brinder has the intermission report. 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
2: Rob Brunner at the Sports USA Studios. They are heading to overtime in Montreal. It's the Canadiens 2 and the Hurricanes 2. This is Game 3 of the Eastern Conference Final. The series is tied up at one game apiece. Let's take a listen back to the highlights from the third period. At the 8:27 mark, it looked like Montreal had taken the lead.
3: Dobson assesses his options. Noah Dobson takes it in far side. Out in front, it's tipped in! It's an own goal! Noah Dobson will get it! It goes off Nikolai Ehlers! And in Game 3, on a goal by Noah Dobson, Montreal up by one.
4: After Carolina Scotia's challenge, the play was determined to be offside. We have...
2: Cole Caulfield ruled to be offside, and he certainly was. You looked at the replay review. Both skates were across the blue line before he touched the puck. It was an excellent challenge, and the call was appropriately administered. No goal, and it remained 2-2 at that point. One of the big stories from this game, the goaltending, specifically Montreal netminder Jakub Dobis, who has been tremendous, and that continued in the third.
3: Pinching down Gouley through center. Svechnikov, a lead pass. Aho's in. For a chance, stopped. Dobis, he's got it. He's got it on the goal line. No goal.
5: Call on the ice is no goal. It will be automatically reviewed because it has to do with the puck crossing the goal line.
2: It was reviewed, and it was correctly, again, brought down that there was no goal on the play. The puck was clearly not across the goal line. Jakub Dobis so far on the night has faced 32 shots. And he's allowed just two goals. On the other side, Freddie Anderson got a little bit lucky thanks to the post.
3: 5:35 left in regulation time, tied at two. Series tied at one. Montreal out to center. Dumped all the way past Frederick Anderson. No icing here. Montreal goes to work on the forecheck near corner. Texier, near point Matheson, with a shot off the near post. Out of the corner, wound out by Texier, turnaround shot, tipped wide by Deneau.
2: The goaltender's best friend coming through there for Freddie Anderson. He's faced only 13 shots on the night. He has allowed two goals. The Canadiens had only two shots on goal in that entire third period. That shot from Matheson off the post was just about as close as it gets. And we are going to overtime in Game 3 of the Eastern Conference Final. Coming up next, I'll get you caught up on what's going on in the Western Conference Final. You're listening to Game 3 of the Eastern Conference Final on Sports USA.
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5: Rob Runder at the Sports USA Studios. We are going to overtime in Montreal. It's the Canadiens 2 and the Hurricanes 2. This is Game 3 of the Eastern Conference Final. Series tied up at one game apiece. Last night in Las Vegas, the Golden Knights hosted the Avalanche for Game 3 of the Western Conference Final. Vegas was down 3-0 after one period, but they never gave up. They got three goals in the second from Mark Stone, William Karlsson, and Keegan Kolasar to tie the game. It was still 3-3 in the third.
7: Time and space for Dylan Coghlan. Snaps it across. Rasmus Anderson with the lead pass. Touched over to Hurdle, who gets to the slot. Scores on the backhand! Tomas Hurdle! And Vegas has come all the way back. They lead Game 3, 4-3.
5: Now, with John Ehlers on the call, that was the third goal in the playoffs and first in the series for Tomas Hertl. Brett Howden would add an empty net goal late in the third. Vegas scored five unanswered goals. They won it 5-3, taking a commanding 3-0 lead in the series. The Golden Knights got their captain Mark Stone back in the lineup for Game 3. He had missed the previous five games with an injury. He had a goal and an assist in his return. Stone was asked if experience helped them win the big comeback.
8: Throughout this 82-game season, we put ourselves in some pretty tough spots that we were able to dig ourselves out of. It's not ideal to get down with 3-0 early on, but we've been through that this year, and I think we could really rely on the games where we were able to come back and then the games that we let just completely go. And we didn't change a ton. We just had to get back to the way we were playing. Smart hockey, winning board battles, the little things, right? And if you cheat against these guys, they're going to bury you. I think we just got back to our game, keeping it simple, forcing some mistakes, and that's what got us back in the game.
5: Avalanche head coach Jared Bednar was asked about the emotional state of his team following such a devastating loss.
9: Well, it's low. It's as low as it can get, you know, because you got a big hill to climb, and so the next 24 to 36 hours is for. You got to find a way to get over it and regroup and go again.
5: Avalanche superstar Nathan MacKinnon missed a large chunk of Game 3 after taking a slap shot off the side of his knee. He attempted to get back in the game multiple times, but was clearly compromised, and we'll see how that affects him when Game 4 is played tomorrow night. That's Tuesday night in Las Vegas. You can hear it right here on Sports USA. Our pregame show gets underway at 8:30 Eastern. We are through regulation in Montreal. It's the Canadiens 2 and the Hurricanes 2 going to overtime in Game 3. This is the pivotal Game 3 of the Eastern Conference Final. And right now the series tied up at a game apiece. Such a huge overtime to con. Coming up after this, we're going to rejoin our John Forslund, Jim Fox, and Nick Golchek for overtime between the Canadiens and Hurricanes. You're listening to Game 3 of the Eastern Conference Final on Sports USA.
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17: Sports USA is your home for the Stanley Cup Final. Welcome back to Montreal's Bell Center. John Forslund, Jim Fox, Nick Olczyk. Game number three of this Eastern Conference Final is going to overtime. The Montreal Canadiens, the Carolina Hurricanes deadlocked at two.
18: And after three periods, it's kind of gone the way the playoffs have gone for both teams. Our friends at MoneyPuck.com, they say if you play 1,000 simulations of how this game has gone, the Carolina Hurricanes would win 75% of the time. Expected goals. Some people don't like that stats, but it does generate a number of how well you've been attacking. Carolina 3, Montreal 1.5. So Montreal has better than their expected goals. Carolina does not match it up, and right now that's why we're going OT.
17: Okay, that's great stuff. More great stuff here from Nick Olczyk.
19: Well, oftentimes in overtime, it's an unsung hero, a guy that maybe you wouldn't expect to score, finding a way to come through and be the hero. But I'm looking at two superstars on either team to really take this game by the reins here in overtime. How about Cole Caulfield? Had a goal last game. He's been all around it here tonight. Puck's been finding him in the offensive zone, and he is the kind of guy, he's a one-shot player. He just needs one opportunity. So look for number 13 to be a difference maker here in OT and for the Carolina Hurricanes. It's been six games since Sebastian Aho last had a goal. But yes, his impact on the Carolina Hurricanes far exceeds just the goals, assists, and the points. But those are two guys that have been around it, Foxy and Johnny. And maybe one of those two guys can be the difference maker here in Game 3's overtime.
18: I'm going to go with some bigger power forward type of guys. Svechnikov, he's had some chances tonight. And Slavkovsky of the Montreal Canadiens. He plays with Caulfield most of the time. Big bodies. We'll see what happens, OT.
17: Montreal is 3-3 in overtime here in the postseason. Carolina is a perfect 4-0 and 1-0 in this series. As a matter of fact, the Hurricanes have won six straight games in overtime, which have gone all the way back to round one of the 25 Stanley Cup playoffs, their series against the New Jersey Devils. Carolina led after one period on goals by Shane Gostisbehere and Taylor Hall, 2-1. Mike Matheson scoring for the Habs. The only goal in the second period, a power play goal from the Canadiens, Lane Hudson. It tied it. It looked like Montreal was going to take a 3-2 lead in the third period on a Noah Dobson goal that was challenged by the Carolina bench. The play on entry was offside. Here we go. Long changes in overtime. Sit back and enjoy the sounds of it here on Sports USA. Nikolaj Ehlers won game two in overtime in Raleigh. Through the center ice zone, a loose puck. Forged out to center by Keandre Miller. And now fed in deeper by Nikolaj Ehlers.
18: Well, on the pair on the blue line right now for the Montreal Canadiens to start overtime, Carrier and Hudson. They don't necessarily play a lot together.
17: Lane Hudson thinks twice at the red line and goes back in his own zone with the puck. Montreal's changing up front. A stretch pass. Suzuki's in. Just wide. Stick side of Freddie Anderson. What a pass by Lane Hudson. Right on the money. Caulfield to the slot, interrupted on the way back by Jarvis. He springs Svechnikov through center. Over the line, a drop pass broken up by Suzuki. Montreal marching through the center ice zone. Slavkovsky on the far left wing, defended by Svechnikov, not out. Held in, a spinning Matheson. His shot goes off the metal and goes out of play.
18: Two best chances by far, Canadiens.
20: You mentioned that pass, Hudson. He was actually skating backwards, John, in his own zone, right about the hash marks. And then all of a sudden with the wrist, he just flicked it right on the backhand stick of Suzuki, who had the breakaway. As you called it, Suzuki tried to go low to the left side and just missed. And then Matheson comes out next shift, spinorama type play with traffic in front. Freddie Anderson did not see the puck.
17: Right off the crossbar, right out of play. Dobson center point off the faceoff win. He gets it back after a block to the near flank for Demidov. He's checked by Chatfield. He goes near corner. Ivan Demidov to the near point. It's Dobson. Wristing one blocked in front of his own man, Newhook, who picks up the puck at the near hash. He was checked by Stankoven. Jake Evans rims it to the far point. There's Hudson. He'll walk it. Hand it off to Demidov along the far boards. He'll wind it in. Newhook at back of the goal with Evans. It caroms around. And Slavin will hit an open man. Chatfield, here they come through center. Stankoven near wing. It's Hall to the high slot. A shot blocked in front. Located by Blake in the near corner. He's rubbed out of it by Dobson. Carolina hounding the puck. Dobson emerges. Montreal out to center. And Demidov along the near boards will dump it back in the Carolina zone for a line change. 2 minutes gone in overtime. Gosses spare through center. Indirected pass goes off the stick of Eric Robinson, and it goes out of play.
20: So far, the Canadians have been able to generate. The Canadians have been able to penetrate the offensive zone. The Canadians have been able to put more than one pass in a row together. Right now, the Hurricanes, they're having their toughest segment of this game so far, not able to get anything going. 17:57 remaining first overtime.
17: Game 4 West Final from Las Vegas tomorrow night. The Vegas Golden Knights lead the Colorado Avalanche 3-0. 8:30 pregame here on Sports USA. Neutral zone draw won by Carolina. Then in by Sean Walker. Alexander Carrier mans the puck along the near boards in his own zone to the corner. Matheson in back of the goal, stripped by Stahl. Alexander Carrier picks up the puck. He's forechecked by Martinook. Crowd wants a call, none provided. Matheson through center will stretch out the ice. Texier telegraphed the pass that was picked off by Miller. He'll flip it through center ice after taking a heavy hit from Josh Anderson. Matheson now for Montreal cranks it up. He'll carry the mail out to center. He'll gain the zone near side. Lower shoulder stripped beautifully by Keandre Miller, who gets it out to center ice. Just about 3 minutes gone in OT. Caden Gooley for the Canadiens sails it down past Frederick Anderson, icing Montreal.
20: But once again, for the first time in this game, Montreal is dictating. Matheson takes the puck wide. If not for a great play by Keandre Miller, all of a sudden you're in trouble. And right now, when the Hurricanes get it, they do have an end zone faceoff, your offensive zone, but when Carolina's been getting the puck, all they've been able to do is just hoist it to center ice and try to get it out of the zone.
17: Aho, near circle draw posed by Philip Deneau. That's to the right of Dobish. 32 shots, Carolina 12 for Montreal. That's all they had in game two. Faceoff kicked back by Aho for Gostisbehere. He'll dangle, backhand one, blocked in front by Struble. Floated out by Josh Anderson with touch in the Carolina zone. Back on it, Nikishin. The Russian through center, pushes everybody back. A shot caught by Dobish, a stinging wrist shot by Nikishin.
20: Yeah, overtime, right? It's a different mindset. Never a bad shot taken. And Nikishin, he had time and space right up the middle of the ice. Now, when he ends up taking the shot, he has a lot of momentum going, but it's well above the top of the circles, right in the middle of the ice. But from that point on, a wrist shot, goaltender's going to make the save, and Dobish does exactly that. Wide open glove to make the stop.
17: Face off in the same spot. That's the near circle down to our left. Aho opposed by Suzuki, who wins it. Canadians in possession. Far corner, Slepkovsky off the stick of the defender. Chatfield through the middle of the ice. It deflects out of play for a stoppage.
20: Yeah, Chatfield just getting his stick on it right in front of the Montreal Canadiens bench. Because after the one faceoff, Caulfield just fled the zone. He just took off looking for some type of stretch, but Chatfield was there. He understood what the Canadians were trying to do and made sure nothing connected on the pass.
17: Suzuki opposed by Aho. Neutral zone draw at the dot along the far side outside the Carolina blue line. Suzuki wins another. Gouley rims it far to near side. The Canes get to it. They try and get it out up the near board. Slavin out of the corner moves the puck to Svechnikov. He'll thread a pass for Jarvis dead center. He'll dump it in. It's in back of Dobish. In first is Hudson. He'll hand it off to Suzuki. Now Slavkovsky through center. Cruising in is Gouley. Far side over the line. He looks around. Throws on the brakes. Caden Gouley drops it off. Read by Slavin defensively. He gets help from Chatfield. And it comes out to the neutral zone. Gouley's on it. Montreal dumps it back in. 4 minutes gone in overtime. Series tied at one. In the zone near side over the line. Jackson Blake of Carolina taken down by Noah Dobson. The Canadians ice the puck. Fed all the way down with 15:51 left in OT.
20: Now a little pushing and shoving with Jackson Blake and Demidov for the Canadians, but it really is not going to develop into anything. That icing there, and now we're seeing just stoppage after stoppage after stoppage. No flow, kind of what happened in period number three. But the Montreal Canadiens are activating their defensemen more now in overtime than at any other point in this game.
17: Logan Stankoven opposed by Alex Newhook in the far circle to the left of Dobish. A steal by Hall down low. A wrap chance stopped by Dobish. And a jam at home. Walker's shot blocked in front by Dobson. Stankoven's on it. Shouldered by Demidov. Logan Stankoven, who's a little tank, has the puck in back of the goal. Played along the near boards. A pinch by Walker to the corner. There's Stankoven again. Pestered by Demidov, who has the puck. And Montreal will attempt to get it out. They don't. Held in by Walker near point. Downstairs. Stankoven to the slot. Fanned on by Blake. Hammered by Miller wide. Big rebound off the boards. Played by Demidov. He turns it over to Stankoven. The back of the goal in front of him. Rolls off the stick of Taylor Hall. Montreal survives.
20: Yeah, the fatigue of the Canadians almost cost them there. They're still trying to get guys off the ice. Not able to do it.
17: Dobson to the red line. It goes by Newhook. No icing. Josh Anderson, broken up, stalls, sails it through center, goes in on a tip off the blocker of Dobish. Ehlers from the near flank, stick save, Dobish in play, is the puck. Nikishin, it pinballs around, captured by Josh Anderson. Here they come. Anderson on the right side will pump it in back of the goal. Deneau defended by Nikishin, Texier to the point, far side. Struble to the slot, off sticks, defended by Gostisbehere. He'll get it out. With touch, no icing. 14:23 left in overtime. A long pass by Hudson results in icing against Montreal.
20: Yeah, the Canadians just not connecting on those stretches. They're trying it. They're more creative. They are the more creative team, and they're going for it. The Canadians are certainly doing that in overtime, but now at the same time, because of multiple icings, the territory advantage goes to the Hurricanes.
17: And the fourth line will come out for Rod Brind'Amour, Jankowski, Carrier, and Robinson. They win the draw to Carolina. Slavin, stick save, maybe a blocker stop, Dobish. It goes by Will Carrier, far side of the corner. Jankowski in back of the goal, picked up by Struble for Hudson, far corner. Hounded by Jankowski. Hudson now gets help from Suzuki, far side. And the Canadians get it out. Slavkovsky dead center. He'll carry in the zone on the right side. Throw on the brakes. Top of the near circle. He'll get it deep. Here's Caulfield in the corner. Pinned a bit by Chatfield. It rolls around high. Volleyballed out to center by Robinson and taken back by Gouley. Hinging out Alex Carrier for Slavkovsky right side. In the zone on Slavin. Slavin with a sweep check. Prevents a chance. And now Aho swings back. He'll carry out with a head of steam. Near wing, Svechnikov, Jarvis in the slot. Aho just by him. Cruising through the slot was Sebastian Aho. Close call. Demidov from the red line will dump it in. Freddie Anderson out to get it. He'll play it along the near boards out to center. Jake Evans will send it back for his own D. They go D to D. Matheson from Dobson. Out to center, Newhook from the red line off the linesman at the bench. Good break for Carolina. They got it. Here comes Hall, pushing near side, a shot, good stick, Dobson, it goes wide, Newhook's on it, he'll move it, Evans tries to get it out, Walker lays it along, cut off by Newhook for a moment, now a nice strip by Matheson on Blake, Matheson goes down, we play on, Newhook, far wing, over the line with a shot, pad save Anderson, Evans, his shot blocked by Keandre Miller, Evans gets it back, he'll fork it wide, A weak wrister now. Josh Anderson, far corner for Montreal. Down low, it's Evans. Looking to the slot, broken up. Jackson Blake will get it out for Carolina. 12:29 left in overtime. Go, Habs, go. You hear it. Anderson at center. Moved along. Aerial pass over the stick of Deneau. Walker pressured on the play by Deneau. Stankoven back on it for Carolina. A loose flip. Helped out to center ice by Jackson Blake. Now it comes back in the Montreal zone for Lane Hudson. He'll sling it by everybody. All the way down. Icing again. Montreal.
20: There's no question. We know what Montreal Canadiens talked about in that intermission between the third period and overtime. And that is stretch pass again. The thing that worked in game one. They're missing. And that's what's causing the issue, the trouble for the Canadiens. So they're going for it in one sense. But because the connection is not there, they end up with so many faceoffs in their own zone.
17: Stahl, Martinook, and Ehlers for Carolina. Ehlers the hero, game two. Gostisbehere shot blocked by a sprawling Josh Anderson. Stahl broken up by Struble. He'll dump it out. Knocked down, center right zone by Josh Anderson. He'll pump it in, far corner. Texier all over Gostisbehere, but he clears it to the near corner, does Gostisbehere. Ehlers swooping back. Stretch pass out to center, defended at the line by Struble. He'll shovel it back for Lane Hudson. Hudson now plays it deeper in his own zone to the corner, Struble. Out to center, Nick Suzuki. He'll go cross corner, far side in the Carolina zone. Svechnikov turned it over to Caulfield. He'll walk it. Set up Carrier for a shot that goes high off the glass. Caulfield's on it. Defended by Gostisbehere in a good play. He'll get it out. A lead pass. Rescued by Gouley ahead of a charging player, Jarvis. Out to center. Slavkovsky for Montreal. Tries to go deep. It's cut off. Slavin standing up at the line. The Canes will get it out. Alexander Carrier moves it across for Alex Newhook outside that Carolina line. He'll dump it to the near corner. Suzuki's on it. Suzuki to the near board, shoveled out by Jarvis. It's held in. Hemedov feeds it off the stick of Anderson. Now it's played by Svechnikov. Not out. Far point. Now it is out. Punched out to Jarvis. Two on one. Aho. Far right side. Pulls up the trailer. Chatfield. It is shouldered out of play by Dobish.
20: And the fans get on their feet here in Montreal because the counterattack was there. It was all the way up the ice for the Hurricanes. And Chatfield was trailing the play. But it was a clear-cut 3-on-2. Chatfield picks up the puck. He has the shot right down the middle of the slot. The best shooting area on the ice. And Dobish came out right to the top, down on his knees, but he maintained an upright position with his upper body, and the big shoulder pad was in the way to make the save.
17: They try the blocker side again. That's where Ehlers scored in game two. They're doing that a great deal on Dobish. 10:32 left here in overtime. Tied at two, series tied at one. Game four, Wednesday night here at Bell Center. Faceoff win, Montreal. Hudson floats it out through center. Miller back in his own zone, angles it out where it's picked up by Montreal's Deneau and shot back in. Keandre Miller out to center for Carolina from the red line. The Canes are onside as they cross. Miller goes deep with it. Near corner, Hudson kicks it out for the Canadiens. Alexander Carrier tied up by Jankowski. Far corner, Robinson for Carolina. Anticipating, Hudson is tripped up. No call. Now through center, lifted along. It's house rules. The boys will decide the game.
20: Well, I think that right there, Hudson dove not to draw a penalty. He dove to try to get the puck and keep it alive. It wasn't embellishment, but at the same time, it was not a penalty. At least my first look at it in real time.
17: Well, your first look is better than my last one. Now, Gostisbehere through center, fed in. Comes all the way around. Demidoff out of the corner, now Dobson in back of the goal. Pulls away from the forechecking of Stankoven. Then Blake is in there, two men in for Carolina. Dobson now back of his own net. 9:17 left in overtime, 2-2. Out to center, out of the reach of Newhook. The pass from Demidoff, icing again against Montreal.
20: Is this going to be another one of those situations? Now, what happens here, because in overtime, once you get the first break under the 10-minute mark, There's an automatic cleaning of the ice, and there's a stoppage, regardless of whether it's an icing or not. So Montreal does get a little bit of a break here because fatigue will not be a factor. The faceoff will still be deep in the Montreal zone, but the players have a chance now to rest.
17: Let's go down to Nick Olchek.
19: Well, this is the time of the game, guys, where faceoffs become that much more important, and it's never only on the center. I have seen right in front of me to Jakub Dobich's right how quickly the wingers and the defensemen in the D zone have come in to try to win that puck. It is a 50-50 puck most of the time. Very few of these faceoffs in the Montreal end have been won cleanly for either side. So that's why so crucial to have support coming in right away. That has been a key so far here in overtime. But the more icings, the more tired these guys get, the more importance will be placed on faceoffs.
17: Game four of the Western Conference Final from Las Vegas tomorrow night here on Sports USA. Vegas looking to close out in four games over Colorado. 8:30 pregame with Rob Render. We're back here Wednesday night, game four of this series from Bell Center with a 7:30 pregame.
20: Well, back to those faceoffs. Earlier on in the game, we documented the fact that Carolina had a huge advantage. At where we stand right now, it's only 54% for Carolina. So Montreal has fought their way back into this game as far as the faceoff percentages go. But what Nick was talking about, what I'm talking about, is just, are you playing with fire here? And I at least like the attitude of the Canadians, because most of the icings are on plays where they're trying to go with a long stretch pass. They're trying to create. They're trying to generate offense. It's just not connecting. But another end zone faceoff, Montreal trying to win it.
17: Carolina has five shots so far in overtime. Zero for Montreal on the target. They've hit a crossbar. Matheson doesn't count as a shot on goal. They've been buzzing the tower a little bit on Freddie Anderson. Near circle draw to the right of Dobich, won by Jake Evans to the corner and flipped out by Dobson. Again, 200 feet down for icing. 9:05 left in overtime.
20: Yeah, I think they're playing with fire right here.
17: No doubt.
20: Evans, so far in this game, he won that last one cleanly, but he's at 36%. Jordan Staal, of course, we know what he can do in that situation. So it's strength against quickness here on the faceoff.
17: Staal, Ehlers, Martinook for Carolina. Evans, Newhook, Demidov for Montreal. Matheson, Dobson are back. Slavin, Chatfield are back for Carolina. Foot race off the draw. Newhook will push it ahead right wing side on Slavin, who shuts him down in a hard way. We play on. Newley in front of the Carolina bench will rim it in by Anderson. They flood this side, the near side. Demidov overskated it, though. Here come the Hurricanes from the red line. Rimmed in by Slavin to the far corner. Newley ahead of Martinook's forechecking. Stays true on the puck. Suzuki can't get it out. Cut off by Staal. He goes deep. Gouley far corner, kicks it back to Hudson, and Caden Gouley will get to it. Gouley sealed off by Martinook. Montreal will attempt to work it up the ice. Carolina is changing. Hudson has the puck. They'll lay it along near side for Suzuki. He'll forge in. He's canceled by Miller. Walker takes over on the way back. He'll circle far side and get it out. Jarvis for Keandre Miller just inside his own line. Svechnikov will feed it in. Alexander Carrier for the Canadiens to the near corner. Hudson is there, tied up by Svechnikov. Lane Hudson for Slepkovsky. Now it's loose out in front on a steal. Slepkovsky recovers on Aho. Here come the Habs. Slepkovsky on the left wing side, broken up by Walker.
20: Whoa!
17: Too many men.
20: Yep.
17: Hudson played the puck on a change.
20: That's going to be the call.
17: Montreal will be penalized for too many men.
20: Everyone saw it on the ice as far as the officials. All four guys are getting together. But that play was a man coming off the bench. And they're talking about it. They blew it down. So they saw it initially. And because it was right at the point of attack.
17: Illegal substitution, I think. No penalty.
20: Yeah, I think Rod Brindamore is going to have an argument on this one. The Canadians have a man coming on the ice. They've got too many men. They have too many men on the ice. And the player that's going off, who is Hudson, plays the puck, and another Montreal defenseman had already jumped on the ice. That is a missed call in overtime. That is as clear-cut as I could see as far as too many men on the ice. Because if he doesn't play it there, perhaps it sneaks in, right, and the Hurricanes jump on that loose puck with speed.
19: Okay.
20: Wow, they dodged the bullet right there, and Rod Brindamore, I'm sure he's on the officials.
19: On the off day, they can talk about it for sure.
20: Wow.
19: Now, Alexander Carrier will get to it to the corner. Matheson will take it back. Even terms on the ice, even terms where it counts, even terms in the series.
20: It wasn't missed, John, right?
19: Right.
20: They blew it down for that.
19: Right.
20: And that's where I think the Hurricanes have a big argument.
19: Now it's cleared back in the Carolina zone. Walker punished by Bolduc. Carolina floats it out to center. Carrier, Alexander taken down by Jackson Blake. Look out, Stankoven on the right side pulls up. Looks around. A slot pass broken up by Bolduc. Regained by Blake at the far point. Wristing one high through some traffic. Josh Anderson now pressed by Slavin. And it's angled off the boards by Dobson all the way down, icing Montreal.
20: By my calculations, it's obvious that the Montreal Canadiens are going to win this game. You know why? They do not have a shot on goal here in the overtime period. We're down to 6:54 remaining in overtime, and they don't have a shot. But that's the way they approach things, right?
19: Yeah.
20: They just hang around as long as possible. But another end zone faceoff here for the Hurricanes.
19: Carolina, to your point, has seven shots here. And check that, five shots in overtime. Bolduc now out to center. From the red line, far side. He'll pump it ahead for Anderson, who clubs the shot when he was defended as he fanned on it by Gostisbehere. Robinson flying left side in the zone. Short side bid goes wide of the stick of Dobish. Slepkovsky almost springs Caulfield on a breakaway. Carolina will flip it back in the Montreal zone. To the far corner, Will Carrier comes up high on Hudson. The Canadians have the puck. Caulfield through center off the stick of Slepkovsky. Caulfield angles a pass out to neutral ice. And now Jankowski, lurking there at the red line, will dump it back in the Montreal zone.
20: Well, the Montreal Canadiens retrieving pucks, looking for that 1-1 chance here. Get it going.
19: Hudson gives it away, dead center, Svechnikov in the zone, dangling, defended by Dobson, and then Hudson, who was careless. Svechnikov, cross ice for Jarvis. Svechnikov, far point, wristing one, tipped in! Sebastian Aho out in front, maybe off Slepkovsky. If so, it's Andrei Svechnikov's goal. We'll see. And for the second straight game, the Carolina Hurricanes have won this game in overtime, and they lead the Eastern Conference Final 2-1.
20: Dobish is not leaving the crease right now because he's hoping for something as far as a coach's challenge. Again, you don't have those. Last minute of the game or into overtime, it automatically goes to a challenge to the Situation Room in Toronto. But the puck was picked up a couple times. John mentioned it. Nick mentioned it. You know, just so much time spent in the offensive zone. And the Hurricanes had a couple chances to shoot the puck. Slavkovsky was in front of the net with Aho. Those guys were trying to establish position. And when the shot comes in, it looks like maybe the stick of Slavkovsky. It could have been as easily Aho, but Svechnikov, a long wrist shot. I'm talking about well above the tops of the circles. The referees, the officials are still at the timekeeper's bench. So they're looking at something. The redirection, I don't think there's goaltender interference. And maybe a puck hit with a high stick, something like that, off a glove. That's the only thing that Montreal is hoping for right now. Carolina completely gone to their locker room, which here in Montreal,
19: it's a good goal.
20: Yeah, they point to center ice.
19: Yep.
20: And now the Montreal Canadiens can turn and go to their locker room. But just too many misplays by the Montreal Canadiens. Too many soft plays and too many long stretch passes that did not connect. That turned the tide. That turned the territory. And the Carolina Hurricanes get what they need. OT. And again, no shots on goal by Montreal in the overtime. So Carolina gets what they deserve.
19: So the Carolina Hurricanes do it again in overtime. As they flood the front of the goal, Sebastian Aho was the net front presence, and he gets the goal.
17: Sebastian Aho from Andrei Svechnikov and Seth Jarvis. And that's what it says for now, unless they change it. But it comes here with 5:54 left in the first overtime. The Carolina Hurricanes lead the Eastern Conference Final 2-1. And you have to wonder, and we'll talk about it, the effect it'll have on Montreal. As for the first time in the Stanley Cup playoffs, they lose back-to-back games. And the same can be said for their goaltender, Jakub Dobish. Tonight's Defender of the Game is brought to you by Navy Federal Credit Union. Our members are the mission.
20: Kind of an easy one tonight for me. It's Keandre Miller. I mean, he had a great assist on one of the early goals for the Carolina Hurricanes. He logs over 30 minutes of ice time, more than any other Hurricane player, more than any other player in the game. He did the job. He was a plus one. He had four shots on goal. He was active. The shot attempts, not necessarily a lot of hits, and all that, but Keandre Miller, outstanding, defending tonight for the Carolina Hurricanes.
17: The goal comes at 14:06 of overtime number one. It is Sebastian Aho with his fourth goal of the postseason, and maybe they change it later. Andrei Svechnikov and Seth Jarvis for now. That's the official scoring, but it looked like it should be Svechnikov's goal. We'll wait and see. You're listening to the Eastern Conference Final right here on Sports USA.
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17: Sports USA, your home for the Stanley Cup Final. Back here in Montreal, John Forslund, Jim Fox, Nick Olczyk. The Carolina Hurricanes on a goal, we believe, by Andrei Svechnikov. Right now, officially, it's Sebastian Aho. Win it in overtime. Take a 2-1 lead in this best-of-7 Eastern Conference Final. And now Carolina is 5-0 in the playoffs this year in overtime. 7-0 dating back to last year's playoffs. That's incredible, and they gutted this one out.
20: And when you analyze the entire game, again, even the overtime, where I thought early on Montreal had their better opportunities, didn't generate a shot on goal, but, you know, Carolina, they controlled so many segments of this game, not only with the shot attempts, but again, when you get into overtime, just that territory, where the game's being played, time after time after time, end zone face-off deep in the Montreal zone.
17: Okay, partner, let's talk headspaces now for both teams. We'll start with the winners, Carolina, who again, for the second straight game, they dictate the terms the way they want to.
20: I think the effect mentally on each team, first of all, it is a confidence builder for the Carolina Hurricanes because they played their game.
17: Right.
20: That's what they like to do, shot attempts, shot volume, keep the puck going, move it around, activate everyone involved in the play. Now, I think the one thing that comes to mind for the Montreal Canadiens is now, again, they're kind of playing with house money. They played much closer games, I think, than a lot of people expected. Again, they're just hanging on, right? Bend, but don't break. I don't think it's going to phase them. I really don't. I think confidence builder for Carolina, I don't think it's going to hurt the confidence of the Montreal Canadiens.
1: I will ask you this, though. They went through 2 7-game series.
20: Yeah.
1: And now you get here. But they are a young team, right? So
20: they are.
1: What do you think?
20: You know, the last game, there was a big, big discrepancy in hits. Not as much tonight.
1: Okay.
20: At the end, it was 35 to 31. So Montreal tried to be more aggressive, more physical. But I think your point is well taken here. As the series goes along, if wear-down effect is going to take place, it probably would favor the Carolina Hurricanes.
1: And we had a series of icings by Montreal in overtime. They were just getting it out and just sitting on it the best they could until that goal by either Andrei Svechnikov or Sebastian Aho, who was parked out in front. He's heard from. He had a breakaway in this game. Aho maybe coming to life, and Svechnikov has been very good in the last two games. So let's thank everybody responsible for helping us get today's broadcast on the air. The executive producer of Sports USA is Larry Kahn. Producer and engineer here in Montreal, Lyle Gordon. Studio engineer back at Sports USA Studios, Mike Martinez and Dan Lynch. Once again, the final score in overtime, the Carolina Hurricanes 3, the Montreal Canadiens 2. Carolina leads the Eastern Conference Final 2-1. For Jimmy Fox, Nick Olchek, and our entire Sports USA crew, this is John Forslund. Thanks so much for joining us. Rob Brinder is coming up next with the postgame show. 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
5: Rob Brinder at the Sports USA Studios. What a game tonight at the Bell Center in Montreal. The Carolina Hurricanes go into the Bell Center and they take down the Canadiens 3-2 in overtime. Let's take a listen back to the highlights from tonight's game. In the first period, Shane Gostisbehere broke the ice for the Hurricanes.
1: Good fourth line presence here by Carolina. Jankowski, near corner Carrier, William, checked by Alexander Carrier. Jankowski pops out. They score! Shane Gostisbehere was in the right place at the right time as the Carom went right to Carolina's number four. 11:36 left to go, first period play. Carolina off and running.
5: The defenseman Shane Gostisbehere's first of these playoffs, sixth career playoff goal at 8:22 from Jankowski and Robinson to make it 1-0 Carolina. A short time later, Montreal will get even.
1: Settled by Martinook, he gets it back from Ehlers to the slot just by Staal and skated out by Newhook.
17: with a head of steam. Near wing, a dangle. Defended beautifully by the rookie, Alexander Nikishin. He'll jam it up in the corner. Shoved a bit by Jake Evans, who wins the battle. Demidoff, wide open. Matheson, he scores! Mike Matheson from downtown! And Montreal has tied it.
5: Mike Matheson, another defenseman with a goal in this one. His second of the playoffs at 15:28 from Demidov and Evans. Third career playoff goal and first in the series to not the score at 1-1. Late in the first, Carolina would get the lead back.
17: Far left wing, Jackson Blake to the point now. Winding a pass to the near corner. Flashing down Miller in front of chance. Dobish can't get to the rebound. Taylor Hall did. Dobish made a great save. The puck lay loose in the blue paint. And it was pounced on by Carolina's leading point getter, Taylor Hall. They're back up by one.
5: Taylor Hall at 16:21, his fourth of the playoffs from Miller and Blake. 20th career playoff goal, first in the series. And as you just heard from our John Forslund, he leads Carolina in points. That was his 13th point in these playoffs. That's how period number one would wrap up, with Carolina up 2-1. Montreal will get even again in the second.
17: Lane Hudson, who had 66 helpers in the regular season, starts the breakout with Caulfield. Near wing, center slot, Hudson, near wing, Caulfield. Hudson scores on a give and go. That's hockey, baby. Lane Hudson on the power play. Game three, tied at two.
5: And yet another defenseman scoring a goal. Lane Hudson, the 22-year-old D-man for the Canadiens, his third of these playoffs, fourth career playoff goal on the power play at 4:42 from Caulfield and Dobbs, the 14th power play goal in the playoffs for Montreal, their first in this series. And for Lane Hudson, now 10 power play points in this postseason. That is the most ever for a Canadiens defenseman in a single postseason. That's how period two would wrap up. We did not have a goal in the third period, though Montreal came very, very close. They actually thought they had taken the lead. Noah Dobson on a shot to the net that wound up being an own goal off a stick of a defender for Carolina. But upon replay review, Cole Caulfield was offside. No goal on the play. And it remained tied until overtime, when Sebastian Aho played the hero for Carolina.
17: Hudson gives it away, dead center, Svechnikov in the zone, dangling, defended by Dobson, and then Hudson, who was careless. Svechnikov, cross ice for Jarvis, Svechnikov, far point, wristing one, tipped in, Sebastian Aho out in front, maybe off Slavkovsky, if so, it's Andrei Svechnikov's goal, we'll see, and for the second straight game, the Carolina Hurricanes have won this game in overtime, and they lead the Eastern Conference Final 2-1.
5: Sebastian Aho, fourth of the playoffs at 14:06 into overtime from Svechnikov and Jarvis. His 38th career playoff goal and his first in the series, and that is tonight's highlight of the game. It's brought to you by Wrangler. Here's to the early risers, the go-getter. Shop Wrangler.com for new denim styles to kickstart your day. Wrangler for the ride of life. As you heard our John Forslund mention, we're going to wait and find out if ultimately that goal winds up being Sebastian Aho's. He was in front of the net. It was a beautiful screen on Jakub Dobish. The question is, did he actually make contact with that puck? If not, it will eventually be changed and Andrei Svechnikov would get the goal. But nevertheless, I don't think Carolina cares whatsoever. That line has really been quiet. That's the top line in the regular season and, of course, through these playoffs for the Carolina Hurricanes, and they've been so quiet in the playoffs. Aho, Svechnikov, and Jarvis really not doing much. As a matter of fact, the three of them combined, that was only their second goal so far in this series. Seth Jarvis had a goal previously, and now Sebastian Aho, at least for now, Sebastian Aho, picks up the game winner in overtime in this one. Speaking of Seth Jarvis, picked up the secondary assist on that game-winning goal from Sebastian Aho. And just a moment ago, he spoke to our Nick Olchek.
6: Seth, huge win for your team in overtime. What did you think of that game?
7: Yeah, it was a tight match. I mean, we got a lucky break there on the offside. And but I mean, I think we didn't waver. I feel like we stuck to our game no matter ups or downs, scoring a goal, letting in a goal. I thought we did a great job just kind of keeping an even keel and keeping ourselves in the game.
6: And then in overtime, you guys didn't allow any shots against. How do you handle not trying to be too aggressive but also making sure that you're pushing for offense?
7: I mean, it's 5-on-5. We stick to our game. We don't change anything. It's not like it's 3-on-3 where you're kind of a little more freewheeling. 5-on-5, we stick to the game we played, stick to the game that got us here and paid off.
6: And lastly, a couple big saves. Wasn't tested a lot, your goaltender, Freddie Anderson. What can you say about his performance?
7: I love that guy. Okay. He was incredible. He's been great all playoffs. Just whenever we need him, he's there. And we have so much confidence in him tonight.
6: Thank you, sir.
7: Thank you.
5: That is Hurricanes forward Seth Jarvis with our Nick Olchek. Huge game-winning goal for Sebastian Aho, assisted by Svechnikov and Jarvis. 14:06 into overtime, giving Carolina the 3-2 win. They are up 2-1 in the Eastern Conference Final. They have won back-to-back games by identical 3-2 scores, both games decided in overtime. Carolina has now won 7 consecutive overtime games, 5-0 so far in these playoffs. In OT, Montreal falls to 3-4 in overtime. Game 4 of the Eastern Conference Final will come to you on Wednesday back at the Bell Center in Montreal, 7:30 Eastern with our pregame show, and the puck drop set for just about 30 minutes past that point. Our next broadcast will be tomorrow night. That's Tuesday night. Now, keep in mind, special start time for this one, an hour later than usual. We are on the air here on Sports USA with the pregame show at 8:30 Eastern, 5:30 Pacific. Puck drop set for just after 9 p.m. Eastern. It's Vegas and Colorado. The Golden Knights can close out that series trying to finish off a sweep up 3-0. And again, you can hear it all right here on Sports USA. Outstanding job by our producers here in the Sports USA studios, Mike Martinez and Dan Lynch. For John Forslund, Jim Fox, and Nick Olchek, I am Rob Brender. Again, your final score tonight from the Bell Center in Montreal. It was the Hurricanes 3, Canadiens 2 in overtime. Sebastian Aho plays the hero for Carolina. They're up 2-1 in the Eastern Conference Final. You've been listening to Game 3 of the Eastern Conference Final on Sports USA. I'm Rob Brender, and I'll talk to you tomorrow night. Good night, everybody.
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0: He was overmatched. Then.
1: First, I do the thing where I sit in my chair and I get closer and I start pointing at the thing on my screen, going, what am I watching?
0: Right.
1: And then I pull out the flamethrower because it was an absolute failure from pillar to post. Here's Kenny Atkinson. We got two cuts coming from him in the post game. Equally absurd.
2: Yeah, I'm disappointed. I mean, disappointed for the group. You know, listen, from a coaching standpoint, you know, normally you'd say, man, I wish we had, you know, player-wise roster. I wish we had this. We didn't have this. I can't say that. Ownership and front office gifted us with a wonderful roster, talented roster. So I feel bad. You know, I feel bad for the group. You know, because you want to fulfill, you know, your expectations first of all. So, you know, that's disappointing. I'll turn it positive though. We took a step. We took a step. You know, this is kind of how this works. You have to keep climbing. We are going in, you know, obviously a positive direction. You know, fell short. You know, there's no bigger motivator, right, to get to the next level. You know, I think of this all season and development and how we got to, the sacrifice we're going to need to, you know, make to get to the next level. But
1: is he trying to quote in some bastardized way the lyrics of the newly installed, newly minted Hollywood Walk of Fame star Miley Cyrus? Was he going to start singing The Climb? Is that what he was going to do? I can almost see it. Like talking about how hard life is, but the climb is worth it? Is that what he's doing there? Because he ain't going to be there to see it.
0: Because Steve Kerr also did a bunch of words or songs from Taylor Swift.
1: From Taylor Swift, yeah. He was layering the All Too Well all the way in.
0: You know, if you ever wanted to go ahead and make a difference to get better in 1 year, this is the year to do it. You have a very deep draft, plus you have a lot of big names that are there for the taking in trade rumors out there. I mean, if you want to think about it, you could put LeBron at the top of the list. You got Giannis.
1: Well, who the hell's putting him at the top of anything?
0: Well, I'm just saying you got Jaylen Brown. You have maybe Jamal Murray.
1: That's second.
0: Out of Denver.
1: Yeah.
0: There's a lot of big time names out there that are for the taking if you want to go ahead and improve your roster.
1: Second team and third team, all NBA respectively, Brown and Murray, announced a little earlier today. We'll get into that maybe a little next hour as well. Be curious to see, you know, what the next evolution of this squad is. Because you don't have a bunch of young legs running around.
0: No, not to lead, lead
1: you forward, right? You traded Garland away. And now you're looking at James Harden, who's got 37. He's 37, and he's got one more year left. He's got a player option for $42 million.
0: If you added LeBron to this Cleveland team the way they are right now, what does that make them?
1: Three guys punching each other in the face for the ball.
0: No, that's not true.
1: Mitchell, Harden, and LeBron James, give me. I'll take all the popcorn novelty buckets you can get at the AMC and line them up, because that'll be fun watching.
0: I think Harden would take a back seat. LeBron wouldn't want to push it for 82 games a year, so he would take a backseat for at least half the games. I think there's enough for the three of them there.
1: Look at that. You tried to make LeBron happen. Now, going home obviously has been connected for a long while, but is that getting you to a title?
0: Nah, a little bit closer. Yeah.
1: And Kenny Atkinson, hey, they gave me a great roster. Well, what'd you do with it, Kenny? You're done. At Stinkin' Genius One, where you find Arnie. Find me over at Swollen Dome. Western Conference Finals. Best of three. What do we got? We're looking at it next year on Fox Sports Radio.
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13: The Knicks are in the NBA Finals for the first time since 1999. It'll start June 3rd. West champion to be decided. Knicks completed a four-game sweep in the East Finals, winning at Cleveland tonight 130-93. Jalen Brunson named series MVP. The Knicks have won 11 straight. In the West on Tuesday, tied two games apiece, it'll be San Antonio at Oklahoma City. WNBA wins for Portland and Golden State. In the NHL, Carolina with another overtime 3-2 victory in the East Final, this time at Montreal. And in Major League Baseball, Houston pitched a combined no-hitter, winning 9-0 at Texas. Starter Tatsuya Imai threw the first six innings, 97 pitches, four walks. Two relievers followed. The Dodgers with four runs in the seventh beat Colorado 5-3. The Yankees scored two in the ninth to win 4-3 at Kansas City. The Brewers and Jacob Mizorowski won 5-1 over St. Louis. I'm Steve DeSager.
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12: 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And sitting in for Jason Smith, it's Arnie Spanier.
14: Here we go, back in full effect. Hour four of the program begins. What do you call it? The power hour, the bonus hour? We just call it hour four around these parts. Jason Smith Show with me, Mike Harmon. No Jason tonight. Arnie Spanier, the stinking genius, in his stead. You hear him every Sunday night alongside Chris Plank, oftentimes popping in and into your eardrums on a Saturday. And then when Jason takes a day off to celebrate a Knicks win, like tonight, we get the dulcet tones of Arnie Spanier, a broadcasting legend. He's built a whole wing of a Hall of Fame for himself. Did you buy your Knicks Eastern Conference Champions gear yet?
15: No, I'll go into the city. I'll go to Modell's and I'll figure it out. But I always wanted
14: gotta
15: to know.
14: Got to go to Moe's. Yeah.
15: You and Jason are on during a lot of games. How do you guys handle watching the game and doing the show? I'm really bad at it. I miss so much action as I'm doing the show. My eyes, you know, sometimes I'm watching the game and I don't hear what you say, or it's real tough to do.
14: This is one, if I were to go and do the elevator pitch to any executive about how to do a show during live events,
15: yeah,
14: I would bring hours and hours of our tape.
15: Yeah.
14: Because I think we do a pretty good job of being able to weave in whatever the stories of the day are, while keeping an eye on the biggest games, Monday and Thursday night football, whatever.
15: Right, I understand that.
14: But
15: right,
14: it's a lot of note taking, right? Like you're scrawling down little notes while the other's talking, which means you're hearing, you know, 85-90%, which is still more than, you know, a lot of your co-hosts will listen to you.
15: 85-90%. That's good enough. That's a B.
14: You know? Well, I mean, how many times have you worked with folks where you're fairly certain they've not heard a word you've said?
15: It's
14: and
15: impossible.
14: Then start to regurgitate what you just did.
15: And then I love the host that says, I watched every game in the morning games of the NFL. How you watch every game? You know, how you
14: I mean,
15: watch,
14: I like, do by Monday night, but if I were to go on in your time block on Sunday, there's no chance.
15: No, how you watching seven games? Well, I got seven TVs. I don't care how many TVs. How you watching seven games all at once? You just can't do it. Maybe two, and then you throw a third one there just to keep your eye on, but that's about the most I could handle.
14: Once you're done with it, you know, the beauty of the NFL package, one of the best bargains, believe it or not, in all of the media sphere for us nerds. You get the coaches film eventually, you get the condensed games, whatever else. So within a couple hours of games ending, you've got 44-minute versions or thereabouts of your game. So by Monday night, by the time Jason and I come on air, we've got the Monday night game on,
15: right,
14: and I have gone back through at
15: every
14: least
15: other
14: given,
15: game,
14: given every other game a look-see. Right,
15: you know, just
14: whatever I missed.
15: On a side note, because I know we have a lot of NBA to get to, which is what we did the first 3 hours, but I brought this up to Gargano when I was filling in with him a couple of months ago, and he was just jumping down my throat. I said, we've gotten out of control with the Monday nights and the Thursday nights and the Sunday nights and throwing the Wednesday and throwing the here and throwing there and the international. It's killed the Sunday afternoon time slot for the NFL. I mean, it really has. We're going to be at the point now where you're going to get like 2 to 3 games, and they're not going to be very interesting, and people are going to just say, forget about it. It used to be you knew Sunday, you were going to get it morning and afternoon, and that was your day to watch all the football. Now it's all over the place. I really think, and I think people are past Monday night football. Something's got to go. You can't have it Monday and Thursday and Saturday and Sunday and international and throw in a Friday game and the day before Thanksgiving and Thanksgiving and Christmas Eve. Something's got to go. You can't keep bouncing around all over the place,
14: Mike. I'll put this in terms that we've talked about a lot here in Southern California here these last couple of days. You know, the fan protests, and I use that in quotes, protests that you saw in St. Louis, and now you see it with the Angels. Sell the team,
15: sell the team, and all these
14: knuckleheads getting together. Guess what? They're still buying beers. They're still buying seats. You know who wins? Artie Moreno wins.
15: The only way
14: you get him back is if he doesn't get your ticket money, if he doesn't get your concession, parking, or any other ancillary dollars. And as a group, as a city, a bunch of sponsors dive off that still have their long-term deals. You lose a couple more logos off the wall, like you did all those logos when Ohtani came up the five to the Dodgers. And that's how you affect change. Same thing with the NFL, right? The expansion day over day, nothing's dead yet. Maybe Mark Cuban will be right and prophetic all these years later.
15: He did say that. Yeah, he did.
14: Yeah. But here's the problem. He also didn't predict that it would have the rapid growth and the continued dollar amount. Because, I mean, Roger Goodell's only job is to make people more money.
15: Do we need an international team? Do we need an international division?
14: Well, we don't have that yet. And maybe we do someday.
15: Close, yeah.
14: No, but I mean, and maybe we get to that point. Do we need any of it?
15: Right, that's eight to ten games.
14: But there's the existential crisis I have every once in a while when I'm walking the beach and I got some sad song that comes on. It's like, what does any of this mean? You know, you're screaming, "Go New York, go New York, go!" Tomorrow you're going to get up, you're going to go to work.
15: Right. No, I understand.
14: I mean, and Karl-Anthony Towns and Jalen Brunson, they may say all the right things and talk about how much they love the Knicks fans, and maybe they do in their heart of hearts. But in the end, they're not affecting those folks, except making them feel good about their team, their city, whatever. And if that pushes them into a greater effort at work the next day, then yes, we've all won. But as you know, I had those existential crises last Thursday night. Tired as hell. But I had gone and gotten a ticket for the opening night of The Mandalorian and Grogu.
15: Oh, jeez.
14: The Mandalorian. By the way, big Star Wars day today. On this day in 1977... A New Hope premiered on this day in 1983.
15: How did I not know that? Oh, my gosh.
14: That doesn't surprise me at all. Return of the Jedi premiered. But I went and saw that movie. I was tired. And, you know, the advance reviews of it were terrible. But you know what I said? You know what?
15: Make
14: this one of my Stubbs listings. I'm going to go. I'm going to get my promo cards that they're going to give me. And I'm going to go enjoy it. Packed house at 11:30 at night. So by the time the movie actually starts, it's near midnight. Kids, adults, 80, you know, kids 8 to 80 kind of thing. One of those.
15: Really?
14: People cheering, people laughing, people having a grand old time. Did we move mountains and change the world? No. But for 2 hours, we were entertained, and all the energy was going in the same place. And that, my friend, is what I believe our sports talk radio is, our concerts, and our sporting events. So that's where we're at.
15: There you go.
14: But but whether Sundays are four or five games, remember once upon a time, you know, and this is really where look how old I am. You remember once upon a time, what'd you have? Monday Night Football.
15: Yep.
14: And then two games or three games, depending on where your marketplace was, right? I got the Bears at noon, and then I got either the Cowboys or the 49ers late game.
15: When I was going to Tucson, you get the vote sometimes on which game you wanted, but it was always ending up the Cowboy game. I was like, there's no way this voting is fair. But you're right. You would get like your one team in the market, and then you were waiting to see what other team you were going to get. That was so archaic back then. You couldn't do that now. Now you can get any game you want just by paying for it, any game you want.
14: Well, but that's the point, right? It's The Last DJ by Tom Petty, No Pop Culture Stone Unturned. One of the great albums, and the record company hated him for it. But he predicted, just like, you know, David Bowie all those years ago on an MTV interview talking about the internet was going to be the greatest and worst of things at the same time. Tom Petty in The Last DJ, part of it was, all the boys upstairs want to see how much you'll pay for what you used to get for free. And that's where we're at with a lot of this stuff, right? You parse it out and you sell it off to different entities. Here's your 5-game package. Here's your 4-game international series. Here's your Black Friday game. Again, still surprised we haven't had one of those guys try to push me an air fryer in the third quarter.
15: Boy. Well, people were mad about the NBA being on Prime. You know, that was a big stink about that with the earlier rounds.
16: But again, how many people have Prime? Like, Prime's the most innocuous of this.
15: More than ESPN.
16: No, but if we're going to really do this, right, and complain about the parsing out of these to different streaming entities, services, right? Amazon is the least egregious of all of them because they've already got, what, 200 million households in the U.S.?
15: Exactly, right.
16: So
15: right,
16: you already have it. You may not know you have it. You may grouse about it, and then you go to... you know, your Amazon account to go buy a, you know, a bag of fries or replenish your toilet paper. And all of a sudden it's like, wait, it's asking me if I want to watch a basketball game tonight. What the hell's going on here? No, it's part of your package. You already paid the $16.99 or whatever your level is that it's included. So that one to me never made sense. It's like, oh, it's on Prime. Okay, so it's a little harder for me to flip channels.
15: Yes, that's the big thing.
16: Get
15: also.
16: Over yourselves.
15: That seems to bother a lot of people about flipping around. You know, that I didn't think that was ever going to be a problem.
16: Larry Sanders said it right. Gary Shandling is Larry Sanders. Stop flipping.
15: Yes.
16: No flipping.
15: I remember he used to say that, too. That was a great show, Gary Shandling.
16: Hey, now.
15: Yeah.
16: I'm doing a rewatch of that now, so it's present and top of mind.
15: Yeah, I love it.
16: Which is kind of funny. I was watching an episode earlier while I was doing a little show prep, and there was a Shannon Doherty reference. Why is that odd? Well, today, the late, great Shannon Doherty, this was the anniversary of her last appearance on 90210.
15: Oh, I didn't know that.
16: How about that? And Brenda.
15: She passed away
16: and
15: how
16: Ryan
15: long
16: Walsh.
15: Ago, right?
16: Yeah, not very long ago.
15: Ugh, terrible.
16: There you go. Raise a glass. But yeah, so we have all of these different marketplaces at work, and unfortunately, or fortunately, depending on which side you're on, right? Because if you can profit from it, you profit from it. And the old Kevin Durant line works. If you don't like it, don't watch.
15: Exactly.
16: Right? If that Thursday game, you know, coincides with something you got going on in your family, guess what? You're going to miss it. If that international game is a little bit too early because you were out late on a Saturday night, or you've got other commitments, church, family.
15: It's not
16: whatever.
15: Only that, Mike, though. It's the fact that you have to have like 10 different channels, 10 different streaming, and you got to pay like $1,000. And, you know, money's tight with a lot of people. That's what you don't seem to understand there, my friend.
16: It's not a matter of not understanding it. It's a matter of, like everything else you're doing in the aisles anywhere you go. You go to the shopping center and you go to the grocery store, you're making choices about what you're making for
15: right.
16: dinner.
15: Save your money. There you go.
16: Why is that wrong to say that? You dismiss it categorically of, hey, budget your money and you can't have everything.
15: You know,
16: we can't grab everything and wrap it all up that I want.
15: You know, Kevin O'Leary made a big stink on Twitter last week when he says, you know, the younger generations have to stop spending $5.50 for a coffee and $28 for a lunch. Otherwise, they're never going to be able to save up for a house. And people were just blasting him. Just like, yeah, well, I'm going to eat like it's the Great Depression. That's why I went and, you know, took a job. I'm going to eat peanut butter and jelly the rest of my life. You know, people have to live a little bit. They have to, you know, go out and do stuff. And you can't make it so expensive that they can't enjoy it. That's what's going on right now.
16: But each of these companies operate independently.
15: Yeah.
16: Each of them is trying to turn a dollar. Right? These are not run by the government.
15: No, I know that, yeah.
16: And in the end, the NFL and Roger Goodell and the owners want as much money as they can. You want to be mad about that? Okay, fine. Be mad about that.
15: I do think there's a couple of bargains, like the Red Zone channel. I don't. What is that, like $99 or something like that? Or $100? It's gone up since then, like $199.
16: No, that was at one point in the 300s. Because you had to, because you had to have DirecTV and everything to go with it, right? I'm not sure what that is. The NFL.com one that I referenced earlier, you only get so many games live. But you get the immediate replay. That's $100 for the year.
15: Do we have to pay for the NFL channel too, or that just comes with our cable?
16: Well, that would NFL Network's on the cable.
15: Yeah.
16: But
15: so we don't have to pay extra for that.
16: No, well, I mean, you do because it's part of, like, if you parse out what your cable bill is, you pay whatever per channel. And that's always part of the carriage fights, right? And certainly we've seen that with different networks and ESPN and Fox channels, local affiliates, whatever. But yeah, in the end, folks have to decide too much. And if you all stop ordering, then yes, they'll be heard. But if people are still coming in record numbers to these streams and building that business and justifying those numbers for the next contract thereafter, it doesn't stop.
15: No, no.
16: Right? Well, if you keep coming to the trough and eating, guess what? They're going to keep putting gruel in.
15: You know, I think instead of going to, it's talking about spending money, instead of going to Modell's, I think I'll buy bootleg shirts and bootleg championship t-shirts and stuff like that from the city out in Manhattan. So I'm going to do something like that, make it a little bit cheaper.
16: Well, there's your option. I mean, that's a choice, as the kids would say.
15: They'll be all over the place. It's a choice. Bootlegs. Yeah,
16: no, exactly. But I mean, they're probably out on the streets already. I mean, it's like when you go to a concert.
15: Oh, for sure. Absolutely.
16: And depending on the concert, the people that are selling the shirts on the street, guess who they work for?
15: Yeah, exactly. Oh, they work for the band.
16: Exactly, right? I couldn't get you for 40 there.
15: But I'll get you for like 20 it, out
16: but
15: here.
16: But I can get you for 10 or 15 or maybe $20 here.
15: Unbelievable.
16: But it's but with all the streaming stuff, and I get it, it's frustrating. I don't like adding extra streaming services. Are you kidding me? With my daughters and their eclectic taste, and I like this show or that movie or whatever, I've got no fewer than, what, 8 or 9 subscriptions right now?
15: Wow.
16: And I've got shows that I like here and there. Well, it adds up to a cable package by time
15: it does.
16: Because some of them are done yearly, so when you break it down per month, you're looking at $6, $7, $8 a month. And I'm not saying it's cheap, and I'm not saying do as I do. It's a choice that, you know, they have their conversations with their friends. We have our conversations here in the hallways. There's certain shows that Jason's a fan of, or maybe Alex is trying to get us onto, or Justin.
15: I think I have to get Apple TV because there's a show I wanted, that Friends and Neighbors show.
16: Friends and Neighbors is great. Yeah.
15: I don't have Apple TV. I did.
16: Margo's got money troubles. Is good.
17: Yeah. What do you mean you don't have Apple TV?
15: I don't think
17: you just said $9 million isn't a lot of money.
15: No, but I think
16: he did say that.
15: Well,
16: he did say that. It was
15: that's a different reference.
16: I think that was in the break though. So I I don't know that we have that recorded.
17: No,
15: but
16: because otherwise we'd play that back on you, right?
15: I don't think I have Apple TV because I did watch the first episode on another channel. They gave it to me for free. But the rest is on Apple TV. I think I have to get
16: the old, for lack of a better,
15: the switch,
16: more appropriate. No. It's the drug dealer.
17: Yeah.
16: Hey, the first taste is free. I did that once upon a time at Yahoo with the stat tracker. We built the killer app for live stats during football Sundays for fantasy purposes. And we had it for free. And then they came to us and said, well, what can we monetize out of this? And I just raised my hand. I go, that's the best thing on the web.
15: First one's free.
16: And so the next year, what did we do? We offered you a deal if the whole league bought it. We offered it, you know, an early season price if you wanted to get in for yourself. But then the first week of the season, everybody got it for free.
15: My
16: saw
15: wife
16: how great it was.
15: Yeah, my wife has sucked in.
16: And then week two, nope. Sorry. That was a one-week trial.
15: My wife doesn't want to buy anything. And she said to me, I think we have to buy that. I want to see that. You know, that series, it looked really good. So.
16: It's really good. I would say that is worth your money.
15: Right, right.
16: That is worth the investment. And then you got Ted Lasso. You've got, there's a bunch of series on there.
15: What's the one with that Kaczynski guy? He plays that, you know what I'm talking, the guy from The Office.
16: Oh, that's on HBO Max.
15: Oh, is that on HBO Max or Amazon Prime or something like that?
16: Well, you're thinking of Rooster.
15: No, I'm not thinking of Rooster. The guy from The Office, the young guy, the young good-looking guy. He was going
16: Kaczynski?
15: Out with that. Yeah.
16: He's married to Emily Blunt.
15: Yeah, and he's in a series.
16: He's on Jack Ryan. That's
15: yeah,
16: that's
15: Jack
16: Amazon.
15: Ryan. Yeah,
16: that's
15: there
16: Amazon.
15: You go. Yeah, there you go.
16: That's Amazon. You already have that.
15: Yeah, I already have
16: and there's
15: that.
16: There's another movie or whatever coming out here soon.
15: Yeah.
16: There you go. Way to promote your guy. No, because Steve Carell from The Office just was in a show called Rooster.
15: Okay, I didn't know that
16: is on HBO Max along with Gene Smart and Hacks.
15: See, so many different things, man. Just so many different streaming.
16: I just turned you on to at least 5 or 6 really good shows just like that.
15: Yeah.
16: You're welcome, America. You too. Get that check in the mail, Arnie Spanier. At Stick and Genius One, I need some of that $9 million you said you could slough off with no problem. At Swollen Dome, where you find me. Coming up next, let's talk about the Western Conference Finals. We got 3 games remaining. Who's going to go on to face your Knicks? We'll talk about it next year on Vox.
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0: 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Jason Smith Show with me, Mike Harmon. No Jason Smith tonight, off celebrating the Knicks win. No doubt he'll make you listen to everything he did today to celebrate when he rejoins us tomorrow. And instead, you hear the laugh. It's our guy, Arnie Spanier. Sticking Genius Ones, where you find him in the Twitterverse. If you missed any of today's show, catch the podcast. Search Jason Smith, Mike Harmon, wherever you get your podcast, right after Brandon and Alex will get that up. It'll get posted. Be sure to follow it, rate it, give it 5 stars, provide a review. Tell us how pretty we are, that you like my Hamburglar shirt, whatever. And then send it to friends.
1: You had on backwards. What are you doing, man? What's wrong with you?
0: I'm not a quarterback. It's okay.
1: No, you're a talk show host.
0: Yeah. What does that mean?
1: Come on. You know, look the part. You know what I'm saying? You're on TV. You're on YouTube. Let's get the hat straight out. Come on now.
0: Tell you what. Starting Monday when I get back from Boise, Idaho, I'll suit up just for you. I'll start wearing smoking jackets every Monday. All right. Search Jason Smith, Mike Harmon, wherever you get your podcast. Follow the feed. You'll find today's show and a best of version posted right after we get off the air. Brandon doing a great job. A couple of videos up and going. Find those in the Twitterverse at Fox Sports Radio. Retweeted them as we get them out. Hot takes based on the story of the day, the 37-point shellacking put on the Cavaliers to send them into the good night by your New York Knicks. Now, we still have another series hanging in the balance. Injuries on both sides have kind of marred what we thought would be the great heavyweight fight of, you know, mano-a-mano and back and forth. No, you got some blowouts. You got some bad basketball mixed therein, but a lot of injuries still. But we get a 2-2 series tie. Wembanyama with two monster games. Shai Gilgeous-Alexander finding his way. I mean, the Lakers, for all their faults, they at least gave a little bit of a blueprint of, hey, these guys aren't going to hit every shot every time down the road. And then in game four, Alex Caruso neutralized. Who would have thought those words would be slipping out of your mouth?
1: He was shooting well. Yeah, he was shooting
0: right?
1: well.
0: So Jalen Williams still out, and Mitchell's going to miss the game as well. So you're talking about being compromised in terms of your rotations. But the guy that I focus squarely on is Chet Holmgren. We talked about it a little bit earlier in the show, Arnie. It's a lot about him. Shai Gilgeous-Alexander pressed directly by an interviewer in the post game after game four. Is like, how do you get him involved? How do you get him going? And he struggled to find some words in response to that, because when we talk about getting into the low post, when he decides to operate down there, there's no getting around Victor Wembanyama.
1: No. There's no. He looks like a human wind puppet, Holmgren, out there. My
0: Ooh,
1: goodness
0: the wind me. Sock. What is it? The wacky waving? What was that from Family Guy?
1: Look,
0: it's wacky waving inflatable tube guy.
1: Yes, he's a good player, but he's in over his head. But a lot of people are in over his head. He's not scoring a lot of points. I think he only had 10 points. There was a lot of talk, because Holmgren's having such a bad series, that Oklahoma City's going to have to make a move and do something in the offseason to obviously solidify that team, whether they move up in draft and get Boozer or not. But, yeah, Holmgren, that's why they had to put Hartenstein on Wemby, who's done a pretty good job, but he's not playing a lot of minutes, like only 20. They may have to keep him out there a little bit longer and see what he does. But, yeah, he has to score some more points, though, and we'll see what Holmgren does. But they need his offense, and he also has to hit his three-pointers. He's not a bad three-point shooter.
0: Yeah, you look at him, 33% from three from the for this series, averaging just 11.3 points per game, just 6 rebounds per game. And that's the thing. He gets bullied in the low post. Hartenstein, a guy they're going to have to make a decision of whether you bring him back, but – you know, looking ahead.
1: He just signed. He just signed. Yeah.
0: But, I mean, just looking ahead when you're looking at the overall side of things for the Thunder, the Chet Holmgren versus Victor Wembanyama thing is very real right now.
1: Right?
0: Because you're looking at a scenario where this is the team you're going to have to battle each and every year, and if you're at a decided disadvantage, you're in trouble. He is currently, Hartenstein, that is, next year there's a club option at $28.5 million.
1: Oh, they're going to pick him up.
0: And then it's an unrestricted free agent thereafter. So curious to see what they do with numbers and extending or changing the terms there. But, you know, trying to give it the full breadth as we go forward, because this is a long chess match in terms of the Western Conference for years to come. But best of three, and we joke about it, leaving no pop culture reference and stone unturned. You know, Jason had a big take the other night saying he needs to be Hulk Wemby instead of Bruce Banner, which I thought was pretty good.
1: Yeah, that's not bad. You can't
0: be smart and, you know, the chess playing guy and all that. It's all fine and good. But I need you to be assertive on the offensive end. And I've said it all along. I love watching the guy play. I love that you can do the mismatch and the chaos. Go back to Porzingis when he was at his brilliance early on, and we have the songs about him and everything. He's a big man stepping out and taking threes. Giannis, as he started to become a little more opportunist and proficient at shooting a little bit from distance and so on, that – for Wemby, sometimes he gets a little too comfortable out there for my pace.
1: Oh,
0: right. And, so like game one, when he became mad Wemby and started driving the ball up himself and going to the racks, like, I need that guy.
1: I didn't know. I mean, his handles for a guy that tall on handling the ball is absolutely unreal. I think it's fantastic, especially his outside shot. I don't mind him shooting the three-pointer. I know he has to get in underneath, but he's not a bad three-point shooter. You know, I brought this up. We were talking about the show today. There's a chance with all the social media and, you know, how things can go over all over the world that Wemby could be more popular, not better, but more popular than Michael Jordan when it comes to push and shove. First of all, he is global. He's not an American. Where was he born? In France. So there's a global expectation, a global real thing about him. And you know, like I said, with all the news outlets and different ways to get seen with, you know, just all kinds of apps and Twitter and Facebook and all that, he could become bigger than Michael Jordan was at this point. You know?
0: Okay, I'm going to tell you a couple of reasons why that doesn't work.
1: Why?
0: Number one, he's a guy that is a proficient reader. They've got a thing in the San Antonio libraries, read like Wemby of all his fantasy and sci-fi books and stuff. We don't read in this country. And second, he likes to play chess in his free time.
1: Oh,
0: often going
1: about
0: over
1: that,
0: to Bryant Park and other places.
1: Bobby Fischer,
0: just to pick
1: it. You know?
0: No, but when he's in New York, he literally goes down to Bryant Park and plays chess. Like, there's plenty of videos. And that, and he collects Star Wars cards. But the point is, those are two things that are always going to be ostracized. The other thing is, you know, Michael Jordan, for as brilliant as he was, and look, I don't know what it's like to be whatever his true height was, right? Somewhere between 6'4", 6'6", depending on when they were putting it on the back of his basketball card. But I think he was still on the grand scale relatable, right? Because he was moving among the trees of Elijah Wan and Malone.
1: And you're saying Wemby's not relatable.
0: He's not relatable that way. Like, he's just this other.
1: But when I say more well known, just because his name could spread faster through other countries than Michael Jordan's could have, because there was no internet back then, you know.
0: No, I mean there's certainly some of that to be said, and be curious, you know, how much he leans into it, and that's the other part, right? In today's day and age, you can have that, but you need to lean into it. I don't know. He seems too thoughtful and contemplative for that. To really buy into that and sell. Does that make sense?
1: It does. No, I understand that.
0: You know, like, Michael, like even you see some of his post-game commentary, people like, why's he got to try to be so smart? I'm like, that's just who the guy is, man. It's like, look, I'm a dullard, and everything's relative on the grand scale, right? I was once married to a chemical engineer rocket scientist. So on a grand scale, I'm a dullard. But it's the idea of, you know, there's times I'll finish a point and Jason will look at me and goes, that was really well done. It's like, I don't think anybody understood the last half of it. Or when I used to do fantasy columns while I was getting my MBA, some of the terminology would get a little bit out there. And
1: well, dumb it down for us a little bit.
0: I would get it returned by my editor going, yeah, no, this does not play.
1: Yeah, dumb it down a little
0: bit. So, all right, just use the base words. Wembanyama's what? In a million, $750 million deal with Nike?
1: He's going to be our first billion-dollar
0: No, there's no question about it. Yeah, that's it. That is the inevitability.
1: I'm thinking.
0: If he's healthy and it runs, are they winning 2 out of 3 against the Thunder?
1: You know, the way they play, what are they? They were 5-1 at one point against them.
0: Yeah, 5-1 in the regular season.
1: Regular season, 2-2.
0: Yep.
1: They played them so tough, and now what, 7-3 overall? There's nobody that plays Oklahoma City better than San Antonio. With that being said, and with the injuries to Oklahoma City now, and it certainly seems like it's worse than it was at the beginning of the series, I think I'm going to pick San Antonio to take 2 of the next 3. I don't know if this goes in 6 or 7, but obviously if they have to win one in OKC, we'll see how that plays out. But I'm going to go with San Antonio.
0: Thunder still favored at -260, Spurs +210. Best of 3, and I think really all you were doing was throwing shots across the bow at your guy, Chris Plank. He's already spanned. You're in for Jason Smith. I'm Mike Harmon. Thanks for being with us here on Fox Sports Radio. Time to go out to the news desk for the final time tonight with a man among all others, the legend. That is Steve DeSager. Steve, I have to start with one question. It was a little bit controversial behind the scenes.
2: Yes?
0: Well-done steak at a steakhouse. I would fire you.
2: It's got to be red, rare.
0: Oh, I mean, just getting it well done. I mean, why
1: get out of here? I love it well done. And when I went to that steak place, I asked him for A1 sauce, but they didn't.
2: I thought you were going to say ketchup. I honestly.
1: No, A1 sauce. But they brought steak sauce for me. They didn't have A1, so.
2: And extra napkins. In the NBA's West Final on Tuesday, it'll be San Antonio at Oklahoma City, tied at 2 games apiece. By the way, San Antonio was 5-1 against OKC this season after the double overtime classic to open this series. Jalen Williams of OKC was out again last game with a sore hamstring. Guard A.J. Mitchell was out with a strained calf. Shai Gilgeous-Alexander last night led the way on the NBA's All-League First Team, a unanimous choice, along with Denver's Nikola Jokic. Also on first team, the Spurs' Victor Wembanyama. He was named on 99 of the 100 ballots. The NBA's Coach of the Year announcement is Tuesday. Detroit's J.B. Bickerstaff already won the Coaches Association vote. The Knicks have won 11 straight. Their last loss was about a month ago at Atlanta. The playoff record, Golden State's 15 straight wins in 2017. But the Knicks franchise had only swept a best-of-7 series once in the last 55 years, until this month when they have now swept 2 opponents consecutively to make the NBA Finals for the first time since 1999. It'll start June 3rd on the road for the Knicks. They went 53-29 in the regular season. They completed a 4-game sweep, winning the East Finals at Cleveland tonight, 130-93. Karl Anthony Towns, 19 points, 14 rebounds. The Knicks in the first half had a 20-0 run. New York led by 45 in the fourth quarter.
1: Woo!
2: Donovan Mitchell scored 31 points in defeat. The Cavs had 22 more turnovers. James Harden finished with 12 points. From three-point range, he was 0 of 6. He had 2 assists, 5 turnovers. So the Knicks continue to blow people out. In fact, their point differential this postseason, they enter the NBA Finals a +271 over their opponents. That is the highest point differential by any team in a single postseason before playing in the Finals. Overall, for an entire playoffs, including finals, Golden State 2017 has the record currently at +230.
1: We would crush them.
2: Sure you would.
1: Crush them.
2: Can I remind you that this was one of the rare conference finals without a 1 seed or a 2 seed, and no NBA team since 1990 until the Knicks now, seeded 3rd or lower, still had home court advantage each of the first 3 rounds. They are going to get a better opponent in the finals. The bad news for whoever the opponent is, the Knicks aren't just winning. They're slaughtering the opponents. It's really impressive to see. And with Mike Brown as a first-year head coach there, the guy who ended Sacramento's record 16-year playoff drought, he has now coached the Knicks to their first NBA Finals in over 25 years, trying to win them a title for the first time in over 50 years. In the WNBA, Portland a winner at New York, 81-74. The Liberty's Sabrina Ionescu did not play. In her season debut Sunday, she had 11 points. Golden State ripped Connecticut, 97-70. The Connecticut Sun, 1-7, and they cannot move to Houston too soon. In the NHL playoffs, Carolina leads the East Finals 2-1 after another overtime win, this time at Montreal, 3-2. Canes outshot them tonight, 38-13. In fact, in overtime this postseason, the Hurricanes are 5-0 now, with all five wins coming by the same 3-2 score. So, yes, they're the first team in NHL playoff history to win five straight overtime games in a single postseason by the same score. Iga Swiatek won her first-round match at the French Open. The World Cup roster for U.S. men's soccer will be revealed on Tuesday. Reportedly, Gio Reyna is on it. Diego Luna is not. To Major League Baseball, the Dodgers, with four runs in the seventh, beat Colorado 5-3. Wins on the road for Seattle and Miami. And for Houston, which pitched a combined no-hitter in a 9-0 win at Texas. The Phillies only had three hits, but two of them were homers, and they won 3-0 at San Diego. Kyle Schwarber with his 21st. The White Sox won at home 3-1 against Minnesota as Munetaka Murakami hit his 18th home run of the season. Yankees with two in the ninth, won 4-3 at Kansas City. Baltimore in 13 innings, down Tampa Bay 9-7. The Rays committed four errors. Pittsburgh sent the Cubs to a ninth straight loss, 2-1. And it was Milwaukee 5-1 over St. Louis. Jacob Mizorowski with 12 strikeouts in his seven innings. He had nine pitches of 103 miles an hour today.
1: Insane, I saw that.
2: Lowered his ERA to 1.83 on the season. So in his last six starts, Mizorowski has still not allowed an extra base hit while striking out 58 batters. First pitcher ever.
1: His arm's going to be like a noodle.
2: I wonder if it's going to fall off before October at this point.
1: Yeah, exactly.
2: First pitcher since at least 1900 with this many strikeouts and not a single extra base hit allowed in any six-game span. Back to you.
0: He's a wizard. Thanks, Steve. Mm-hmm. Too bad he's in Milwaukee. Just saying. Not everybody's paying attention to Milwaukee Brewers baseball.
2: He made the LCS last year.
0: Folks don't remember that. Thanks, Steve. We'll see you again tomorrow where you'll have more Knicks talk. Thanks to Brandon and Alex. Mike Harmon alongside Arnie Spanier. As we wrap up, we've got Travis Kelce. A quick nod back to Steve gave us something on the U.S. men's national team. Want to know if this was cool by how they announced some of the things to the also-rans. And we got another Wings story. Why? Because it wouldn't be another day at Fox Sports Radio without another Wings story. We'll do that next on Fox.
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14: The Rockies fell on Sunday 9-1 down in Arizona. They lost 3-4 against the Diamondbacks. The first three, all good games, all one-run games, with the Rockies winning on Friday night. Unfortunately, Jose Quintana, who's been very steady for the Rockies, had to depart the game in the second inning, and it was a bullpen day for Colorado. Tonight, they'll get ready for the world champion Dodgers out in Los Angeles, the first of three out there. It could be another bullpen day for the Rockies on Monday. And on Wednesday, they'll see Shohei Ohtani, who right now has the lowest ERA in the National League. The Rockies and Dodgers coming up over the next several days. That'll do it for Around the Bases, brought to you by Groove Toyota in Englewood on Broadway. I'm Drew Goodman. Talk to you soon.
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0: what was it, like a 2 ounce beer? It looked so small in his hand. Is that his beer company? It didn't look like any beer I've ever seen.
1: Well, you know, they got that 999 challenge that they do in baseball. But you know what they do? Yeah. They give you 1 9-ounce beer and a bunch of mini cups.
0: Oh, stop it.
1: Yeah, go look it up.
0: No,
1: we did a deep dive on beers? That.
0: Oh, get out of here.
1: Now, if you do it for real, you're doing 9 full beers. And right, hot
0: right,
1: dogs
0: right.
1: And then, no. There they give you, in most of these places, they're giving you a box that has 9 mini hot dogs and a mini beer.
0: And who chugs a beer like that without putting the can to your lips?
1: Well, if you can. It's artful. If you can get that flow, you look like a damn fountain.
0: Come on. And you got to spill some on yourself, too, don't you?
1: I did appreciate at halftime today, people were wondering if the Cavaliers would put up a Taylor came to our game banner as they get eliminated and swept by the Knicks in 4. So we got that done. Steve brought up the fact that we'll get an official roster for the men's national team on Tuesday. Very exciting. You know, 29 players got the Dear John letter via email that they did not make the team.
0: Oh, wow.
1: According to The Athletic. So you got that going for you. So how would you feel about that? I'm busting my ass trying to make a national team. I don't even get a call from an assistant or a trainer.
0: To whom it may concern.
1: Or a just a quick recording from the head coach.
0: Yes.
1: I have no idea. And then the Knicks, this is the last one because we had a wing theft a week ago that remains a top priority here at Fox Sports Radio. The Knicks players got to the podium, and Josh Hart, he's got his glass of wine, talking to a reporter, quote, "You're supposed to be asking questions, and you went and got chicken wings." Hey, man, you don't know if you're going to go back to the trough if anything in that media center is still going to be waiting for you.
0: Did you ever find out who took Jason Smith's chicken?
1: No, wing? It's still a battle. I know. Did this come up on your show yesterday?
0: No, I heard somebody, I heard you guys talking about it. And I'm now like, all right, who took his chicken wings? And nobody wants to fess up. Do you have a clue, an idea who took the chicken
1: wings? Oh, I'd almost bet.
0: Oh, there you go.
1: Look at this. Someone wrote us 21 minutes ago at Fox Sports Radio, at Swollen Dome, at Stinkin' Genius One. All these Spanier clones taking over the streets of New York in their Knicks gear, creating havoc. There's a guy running around with a traffic cone. There's it's next level stuff.
0: Oh, I love him. I love those
1: lining
0: guys.
1: The streets of New York. The taxi cabs are salty as hell as they try to get up and down the streets.
0: How much fun it must be now.
1: But you know what? As DeSager left, he was very. He just said you were really well behaved. So I don't know if he wanted me to congratulate you or
0: take that back. Take that back. Well behaved.
1: A lot of well thought out cogent arguments. I don't know.
0: It's just sinking in right now. We'll have fun with it over the next week or so.
1: That's
0: sure.
1: All right. I'm sure we'll hear from you in the Twitterverse as we go forward. Thanks for stopping by
0: Thank you for having me, my friend.
1: Always a pleasure. Hey, Ben Maller's coming up next. Thanks, Brandon. Thanks, Mike. Thanks, Alex. You guys are the best. 1-0 today.
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13: The Knicks are going to the NBA Finals for the first time since 1999. New York completed a 4-game sweep at Cleveland, 130-93. Karl Anthony Towns with 19 points, 14 rebounds. MVP of the East Finals series was Jalen Brunson. In the NHL, Carolina won in overtime 3-2 again against Montreal, this time on the road. In the East Final, it's 2-1 Hurricanes. Canes Monday night outshot them 38-13. To baseball, the Dodgers with 4 runs in the 7th beat Colorado 5-3. Philadelphia shut out the Padres 3-0 despite just 3 hits. 2 of them were homers, including Kyle Schwarber's 21st of the year. Houston pitched a combined no-hitter, winning 9-0 at Texas. Starter Tatsuya Imai threw the first 6 innings, 97 pitches, 4 walks. And the Yankees, with a 2-run single in the 9th, won at Kansas City 4-3. I'm Steve DeSager.
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18: From the groove as we are moving and grooving. 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And with that, we begin anew. Our lead this hour from the mistake by the lake. Yes, the ironic nickname of years gone by. Back again. We go to Cleveland. And oh, what an epic playoff run it was. Unless it wasn't. And our lead from Game 4, the Eastern Finals, Jalen Brunson and the Knickerbockers going for the old sweeperoo in the Madison Square Garden of Ohio, or so it seemed, against Spida Mitchell and the Cadavers. And they lived up to their nickname, the Cadavers, in a large way. If you were not watching, perhaps not, you missed nothing. Absolutely nothing. Don't worry, we watched so you would not have to. It's our good mitts for the day. A balanced attack by the Knickerbockers. Carl Anthony Towns, kitty cat. Carl Anthony Towns had 19 points, 14 rebounds. OG Anunoby with 17 points. And the Knickerbockers, they actually didn't just beat Cleveland. They spit roasted the Cavaliers by 37 points. 37-point win by the Knicks. They complete the four-game sweeperoo. As Cleveland is out, the Knickerbockers have advanced to the NBA Finals for the first time since 1999. That was before social media, before Gmail, before pretty much everything. The last time the Knicks made the NBA Finals. Now, the better story is in the losing locker room, as we all say, la la la la, la la la, hey, hey, goodbye to the Cavaliers. They're out. So James Harden, my favorite punching bag on the Cleveland basketball team, James Harden at it again. And another sinker, by all accounts, by any measurement, James Harden was bad. Bad, bad, bad, bad, bad. And Cleveland losing by 37 points. And Harden was asked post-game to self-assess his playoff run, and he did the thing you can't do at the time you can't do it. Let's go to the audio tape.
20: I think I did pretty good, you know. Like, I don't grade myself off shot making. You know, I think coming here was just a piece to fulfill whatever needs to be fulfilled. And, you know, defensively being extremely solid, offensively, you know, getting guys shots and fitting into a system that was already in place.
18: Yeah. So the key part of that is the beginning. James Harden, now there's this weird thing that he did where he went, right in the middle of it. But he said, hey, I think I did pretty good. Can we play that part again? Just that part? Let's see if we have that. This beginning part here.
20: I think I did pretty good.
18: What does that mean? Is that a snake?
19: That's a
18: snake. It's like a king cobra. James Harden. Play it again. King Cobra. James Harden.
20: I think I did.
18: What is that? Who does that? He did it. What is that? I don't even know what that is. He's trying to get a kitty cat. Seriously. Have you ever done that in your life? I've never done that. What is that? I don't play it again. What is that? I don't know what that is. What is this?
20: I did.
18: What? I think I did. What? What? What?
20: I think I did.
18: Is that the sign? I'm lying. All right. So this is a good jumping off point. Let us discuss the question. How do you react to James Harden, as you heard there, rubber stamping his playoff performance for the Cavaliers? So I've got birthday confetti, French Foreign Legion, and water supply. And we will combine all of these things together. And you and I are going to go spot on the mark is what we're going to do. You talk about being a few whiskers short of where you need to be. The lack of awareness, the word obtuse, comes to mind when you talk about James Harden. Now, I know the moment when things went sideways for Cleveland. And that moment was 110 days prior to getting swept out of the Eastern Conference Finals. That was February 4th, and that is when the Cleveland basketball team made the splash move, or so they thought the splash move. They went out and got the aforementioned James Harden from the People's Team, the Clippers. That was supposed to be a splash. Unfortunately, it was a puddle. Not a big wave, not some kind of typhoon. It was a puddle. James Harden, the puddle. And he certainly set the tone. I'll give Harden credit. He wasn't in Ohio very long, but he set the tone. And when he says, I think I did pretty good, when he says that, under his leadership, his tutelage, the James Harden experience, they played Cleveland like they had been harpooned with a special tranquilizer gun. And the entire team there, you talk about things that go bumpity-bump in the night for the cadavers here. We're talking bedwetting, teeth grinding, night terrors, and more. All of that taking place. Adding James Harden to win a championship is like saying, hey, I need a locksmith. You call the locksmith, and the locksmith shows up and locks himself out of his own van. Well, that's no good. Or a better analogy would be, like, hey, listen, why don't we go skydiving? And, hey, my kid made a parachute made out of birthday confetti. Well, that's likely not going to get you safely to the ground, the birthday confetti parachute. But the kid made it, and I don't want to let the kid down, so let's jump out of the plane. Why not? Who says no? What the hell? So James Harden, who, yet again, he's got this great, he's like a chameleon, James Harden, because from afar, he looks like a star. From afar, he looks like a star, James Harden. And then he evaporates when you get close to him, or he gets close to your team. He evaporates at the worst possible time. So this disaster is also on Spida Mitchell, who advocated publicly to get the beard at age 36 to come in. And then the GM, Kobe Altman, I believe is the guy's name, who runs basketball ops, who signed off on the deal for the Cleveland basketball team. They fell face first right into the booby trap. And it's the trust me trap. Trust me, bro. It's the trust me trap. Don't fall for the trust me trap. Trust me, bro. That's what happened here. Cleveland fell for the oldest lie in pro bouncy ball. That this time it'll be different with James Harden. It's going to be different. Every franchise has thought, everyone, that they are the exception to the rule when it comes to James Harden. And yet again, this just in to the Fox Sports Radio newsroom, none of them ever are the exception. None of them. None of them. It's why. What a great hustle. Seriously, I am jealous that James Harden's been able to pull this off. It's wild. Everywhere he's gone, he's 36, he's old by sports terms, and he's still getting these opportunities. It is absolutely crazy. The Cavs did not miscalculate They did not miscalculate the talent. They miscalculated human nature. It's a bad job by them. Harden evaporates every single time. You're lucky if you can get one or two good games out of him in a playoff series, a couple of average games, and then he will absolutely kill you in several games. That's how that works there. And he's exactly who he is every April and May, and Cleveland paid the ultimate price. They ignored the warning signs. They just, that's it. We ignore it. Now, page two here. So keeping the theme going, as much as I love James Harden, I must spend some time with my machete going after the coach, Kenny Atkinson, who was asked postgame if the 2026 season was a success. And, well, rather than me give you the quote, here's the Cavs coach asked to break down the Cavs' progress this season. Take a listen.
19: I'll turn it positive, though. We took a step. We took a step. You know, this is kind of how this works. You have to keep climbing. We are going in, you know, obviously a positive direction. You know, fell short. You know, there's no bigger motivator, right, to get to the next level. You know, I think of this all season and development and how we got to, the sacrifice we're going to need to, you know, make to get to the next level. But I'm proud of this group in terms of how they fought through adversity. You know, won two game sevens. We took a step. I think we took a step mentally, from a mental toughness point of view. I'm going to kind of lean on that. And again, we all know there's another, you know, another two steps really you got to take if you, you know, that's the ultimate goal.
18: Did I watch a different series? Like, I think I might have watched something else. Like, I didn't watch what he's talking about. Like, I don't, am I losing my mind here? Seriously, I sat on my fat ass watching every one of these stupid games, and that's the conclusion the head coach of an NBA team comes to? That series? Like, I'm 180 degrees the other way. So the question, as you just heard, Coach Kenny Atkinson said the Cavs took a step forward in this postseason. Is that how it looks from the catbird seat? Yeah. Even blind Scott can see. And Inca Terror and Swamp Billy, all my blind guys. And we get a lot. Stevie Meatballs, we lead the blind world. And they can all see this. I'm giving this a massive shoulder shrug is what I'm doing here. Just insane. If this is what the Cavs look like taking a step forward, can you imagine if they were doing the moonwalk? What would that look like? Holy crap. Like, this was not a step forward. This was the Cavaliers tripping over their own shoelaces, face planting into a sandbox, and then getting up and telling everyone, boy, that sand tasted really good. Man, that was the most delicious sand we've ever had. What is that? They essentially got, after they blew the lead in game one, they got into the fetal position. They started sucking their thumb collectively and holding their blankie. That's what the Cavs did. And this is progress? My fat ass! That's not progress. They basically joined the French Foreign Legion. They enlisted, they saluted, and they surrendered. That's what they did. And whatever goodwill they gained in the playoffs earlier, to me it all went out the door in the Eastern Conference Finals here. Like Monopoly, they competed for 40 minutes. You know, there's 40 spaces on a standard Monopoly board, and the team from Cleveland competed for 40 minutes. That's it. And how did I come to that conclusion? So they were up 22 points in game one. So they had a 22-point lead in game one, about 8 minutes to go in the game. They then, at that point, underwent a metamorphosis. They turned into a clearance rack inflatable tube men. You know those tube men outside stores to try to get you to come in and spend your money and all that stuff? Yeah. They got outscored. I did the Mahler math on this. From the 8 minute to go mark, a little less than that, 8 minutes or so to go in game one to the end of the series, the New York basketball team quit. They gave up. Or the Cleveland basketball team gave up against the New York basketball team is what I'm trying to say. They were outscored, the Cadavers, by 99 points. 99. The 99! Outscored by 99 points from being up 22. They lost that game, outscored 44-11 in game one the rest of the way. But overall, from that point forward, outscored by 99 points. And the signature moment, James Harden falling into quicksand, Kenny Atkinson, the aforementioned Kenny Atkinson, who is so indoctrinated into the cult of the nerds that he actually said after game three, analytically, we have won 2 out of 3 in the expected score analytic. Would have fired his ass after that game. I would. It's a rinky-dink franchise of the Cavaliers. I would have fired the coach. You talk about this. I was having a conversation with somebody in the hallway. It might have been Harmon. And we were talking about how, like, when you bring in these analytic people, the nerds from Ivy League schools, and you mix them with meatheads coaches like Kenny Atkinson, who are really not that bright, they just take all of the bullcrap from the nerds and they just repeat it. It's the dogma of the world. It's like, well, the nerds say expected score, so let me just repeat that. The only analytic that matters, dummy, is the scoreboard, moron. All this other crap is just filler. It's just bullcrap. Anyway, so there you go. Bozo the Clown would like his red foam nose back and his oversized shoes. Kenny, can you make sure to get those back? Thank you, Kenny Atkinson there. Bragging about expected score and saying that you accomplished something after you got swept and your team gave up, that is the nerdiest losing flex in NBA history, at least recent NBA history. Now, last word, so there was a lot of celebrity influence in Cleveland. Of course, none of them from Cleveland. They all had to be brought in from other places, and almost all of them came in from the New York tri-state area. I bring this up because they had the Brigade of Fanboys. How about Spike Lee? 69 years old. He's the king fanboy. He had his knee pads on for the Knicks. He was ready to go. In one orange, one blue. Good old Spike Lee at age 69. Right there at the Rocket Arena in Cleveland. It was not smooth sailing. Knicks superfan Fat Joe. Fat Joe, the rapper. He's old. Used to be big back in the day. So Fat Joe said the Cavaliers took the tickets away he had purchased to sit courtside for game four. Say what? Fat Joe appeared on something called NBA Today. I don't know what that is. In Cleveland, he said that unprompted, he was not asked about this, he said that the Cavalier ticket department took away his tickets because they didn't want Knickerbocker fans sitting that close. Now, people saw a bunch of celebrities. I saw celebrities on TV, so we thought, wow, that's bull crap. Well, the Cavaliers confirmed it's true. Fat Joe was not lying. Fat Joe was telling the truth. The cadavers confirmed they absolutely catapulted Fat Joe from his courtside seat. Cleveland said that playoff courtside seating is governed by a specific agreement that prohibits the resale or transfer of tickets in the front rows without approval. So get your fat ass out of here, Fat Joe, said the Cavaliers. All right, so the question. What do you think of the Cavs giving the old boot to Fat Joe? And he was not alone. There were some other celebrities that also got the boot, the New York celebrities from courtside. So this is the most small market, okay, most small market, small-minded, small energy move that you can possibly do. And this happens in rinky-dink towns. This is what they do. And so Cleveland's just proving yet again that they're not really a big league town when they do things like this. It's embarrassing. I got friends who are in Cleveland. I feel bad for my friends in Cleveland. What are you doing? The Cavaliers were so utterly terrified by some C-list celebrities. They're all a bunch of old dudes who are Knicks celebrity fans, mostly. And so the Cavs are like, well, we're going to run a gated community in the first couple rows. We're going to run a gated community courtside. Okay, that makes sense. Said nobody. You're scared of Fat Joe wearing a Knicks shirt? Really? That's what you're afraid of? Now, while technically this crap is allowed, I can't sit here and say that Mr. Dolan, who owns the Knicks, doesn't do the same bull crap. That aside, all right, it's emasculating. It is absolutely emasculating. You know you are rattled when your defensive game plan is to ban New York celebrities, that is the move here. And Cleveland, where the playoff strategy is no visiting fans and you have to wear the damn shirt. You know, they have a rule at the playoff games. That's your uniform, those stupid shirts they give out. You have to wear the shirts. That's another sign. All right. And it's like all this stuff written by a hall monitor Who wants that? They have like an HOA for the Cavs? Everyone hates HOAs. Imagine being so insecure that you are policing T-shirts and VIPs. That's your move as a professional basketball franchise. I would check the water supply because I'm pretty sure that Cleveland, because of this move, the basketball team anyway, that is a jerk water town. It's a jerk water move by the Cavaliers there. Very backwoodsy, boondocky, all of that stuff. And like, tell me you're a podunk town without telling me you're a podunk town when you're like, oh, listen, you have to wear the shirt and any celebrity that bought the ticket, oh, you can't do that. Oh, my God. Loser, loser, loser. Should have taken a page out of the Rams' house mantra. Imagine if the Rams did that. They had the NFC Championship game a couple years ago at home. It was essentially a 49er home game. There was a sea of red. And all my friends who are 49er fans said, there's no way the Niners can lose. It's a home game. And they lost. And the Rams went on to win the Super Bowl that year. So it doesn't matter. Right? And bumping out celebs, like when you're doing that, like, seriously, you know you're cooked at that particular point. And the only thing more embarrassing than the ticket policy is, of course, the way that James Harden played and Kenny Atkinson coached and all that. It is the Ben Maller Show. We are just beginning. You want to comment about any of that? We do the post-mortem on the Eastern Conference Finals. And it is all over now. The Knicks, 11 consecutive playoff wins. And they're playing very well. Of course, they haven't played any real teams in a while. We'll see what happens when they play a real team in the NBA Finals. 877-99 on Fox. Biggest upset, though, clearly Jason Smith taking the Memorial Day holiday off. The biggest Nick Lapdog I know, not doing his show. Bad job by him. But we are here, not Nick Lapdogs. And we are doing the eulogy on the cadavers here. 877-99 on Fox, also on X, at Ben Maller. Straight ahead, my Spidey-like senses. My Spidey-like senses. You're going to love this one. Quality audio, as we are now all quoting an NFL starting quarterback. We'll get to that, and we will do it next. However, it is the A Block. What hour is this?
0: Number one.
18: What? I forgot. What is it?
0: Number one.
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0: That is a wrap on the Eastern Conference Finals. We're talking about that. It is I, Bill Miller. You're locked in on the Ben Maller Show, which can be whatever you want it to be. It can be interactive, or you can just eavesdrop in on the conversation. We've got plenty of things to talk about. We don't need to take a single call. However, it's more fun to bring new people in and chat them up. So if you want to be part of the show, if you have something to say, you think other people actually want to hear what you have to say, called broadcasting, not narrowcasting. 877-99-ON-FOX, 877-996-6369. Also on X, at Ben Maller.
1: Are you kidding me?
0: No, I am not. At Ben Maller. You can also say hello to Lorena, the FSR tech queen.
2: Hi, Bill.
0: Don't talk to me. And Koopaloop, a Bronco fan. That's a Bronco fan. Your comments can and will be used against you.
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0: In the court of sports radio. A lot of conversation about James Harden as he continues to amaze in big playoff games, and it is the most consistent thing we have in sport. There are ups and downs. There is very little that is consistent. This is rock-solid consistency from James Harden. When the game's on the line, James Harden does not perform. He has not done that at all, as the New York Knicks win by 37 in Game 4 of the Eastern Finals. The Knicks win the series 4-0. They're in the finals for the first time since 1999. 11 straight wins. All the Knick propaganda is making its way around, and all of that is great. It means nothing for the NBA Finals at all. At all, bupkis. It's nice that you had your little streak and all that. It does not mean much if you do not get her done at the very end. So we'll see if they will get it done at the very end. And we are closing in on some more agony for our friends in Sacramento. I wonder if Stuck in Sacramento still listening here, as the Sacramento Kings are now 2 games away. Mike Brown is in the NBA Finals, so he's in, the former Kings coach.
4: Wow.
0: And the San Antonio Spurs, one of their better players is De'Aaron Fox, who for a long time was in Sacramento. And so one of them is plausibly going to win the championship if they both play. Obviously, one of them will win the championship. And last year, you had Tyrese Halliburton, who did make the finals. And remember, the Kings were trying to decide, should we keep De'Aaron Fox or Tyrese Halliburton? And they decided, let's get rid of all of them. That seems like a good idea. What could possibly go wrong? Yes, what could possibly go wrong? I don't know. I don't know what could go wrong. Everything? Everything? Yeah. All right. It is the Ben Maller Show. Let's go to the phones. And we start out with a man cashing a golden ticket. We say hello to Dave in Houston, who's in the leadoff chair with his golden ticket. Hello, Dave.
5: I got a golden ticket.
6: Hello, Ben. I wanted to tell you this is my farewell call.
0: Oh, no!
6: You know, like rock and roll bands, they have farewell appearances, or like Cher.
0: Oh, okay. All right. So you'll be back tomorrow? You know, you'll be back tomorrow?
6: Of course I'll be back. Okay. This is show business, Ben. You know the drill.
0: Absolutely. Of course, yes.
6: About James Harden, I remember when he played for the Rockets in a playoff game. It's the only time I actually yelled at him personally through my radio when he blew a crucial layup in a playoff game. So, yes, I remember James Harden, but I want to say this about James Harden. In one area, he is a legend and may be a record holder. In one night at a local strip club, he spent $1.2 million making it rain.
0: No, I don't. I don't believe it. You think? No, I don't believe it.
6: They actually
0: there's no way. $1.2 million? I don't believe it.
6: They actually retired his jersey.
0: Well, I do remember that. I know they retired his jersey at one of the nudie bars in Houston. $1.2 million, though. That seems. Come on.
6: That is. Yeah. A bit hard. Anyway, I got this off a smart speaker. You never know your smart speaker is, if it's going to tell you the truth, but that's impressive.
0: Well, let's go with it. As long as somebody on the internet said it through a smart speaker, it's probably true. Probably true.
6: I have a question about your history at Fox Sports Radio. You once had a producer named Miranda. Is that right?
0: Yeah, Miranda Marino with the pink headphones. She was my producer for several years.
6: I remember her on another show. It was the Andy Dean show at the time. I don't know.
0: Yeah, she went and did that. She did some like political stuff. And
6: she was single at the time, and she said, when I date, I'm going strictly for the money. And I thought, this is correct. This is a smart girl.
0: Yeah.
6: She and Lorena may end up owning Fox Sports Radio one day.
0: Yeah, I wouldn't be surprised if that happened. Well, listen, I've told the story here, Dave, when I was starting out here, my early days in media, there was a woman who was like the locker room reporter for the Lakers, and she did stuff at Fox Sports. And, you know, whatever, she's a good-looking woman, fine. And she ended up marrying the guy from Amazon. She's like one of the richest women in the world. And just because she married a really rich guy. So.
6: Are you talking about Bezos?
0: Yeah, she married Bezos.
6: Oh, my God.
0: Yeah. Yeah.
6: Yes, indeed.
0: She was just doing dopey interviews. How did it feel, interviews after Laker games? And then she ended up, Lauren Sanchez is her name. But,
6: good for her. Well, it was working for Jeff. So, what are you going to say? Now, as far as when attractive women want to, with kids, single women want to discourage certain persistent suitors, now this will work almost every time. Just have your child behave very badly in front of the guy, and he will run away and want to give himself a vasectomy with a dull butter knife.
0: He will run to the hills, yes, 100%. Yes, all right, well, very good stuff. David, enjoy your retirement. It's an honor to talk to you. Enjoy your retirement. Go away.
6: Thank you, Ben.
0: There's a Dave. Where he goes, only he knows. The great Dave there from Houston, a fan favorite. So my Spidey-like senses, we go back to the audio archive post-game. Donovan Mitchell, Spider Mitchell, giving us some great audio as he issued a statement to the Cavalier fan base. Take a listen. Here's Donovan Mitchell and his thoughts on what happened in the Eastern Finals.
1: I'm sorry for the city of Cleveland for it to be like this in a sweep. Like, that's ass. Like, you know what I'm saying? But...
0: you know, he quoted the Tennessee Titans quarterback, Cam Ward, who famously said during the Titans season last year, "We ass."
1: That's ass.
0: That's ass. Oh, that's good.
1: Ass.
0: That's ass. Hey, Spider Mitchell, what did you think of James Harden's performance?
1: That's ass.
0: Now, your coach, and I want to be honest, please, Spider Mitchell, please be honest here. So Kenny Atkinson said after game three that despite losing all three games, you guys analytically were ahead in the series. What do you have to say to your coach?
1: That's ass.
0: Okay, thank you. Now, if you would like to play the Spider Mitchell game, can we keep this all night, Lorena?
1: That's ass.
0: Okay, we'll play the Spider Mitchell. So anything at all. And there's nothing funnier than out-of-context questions.
1: That's ass.
0: For Spider Mitchell of the Cleveland Cavaliers there. And Spider, is it true that you think the Knickerbockers are going to go on and win the championship?
1: That's ass.
0: Okay, well, that's not nice to say that. Okay. Anyway, it's the Ben Maller Show. If you'd like to play the Spider Mitchell game, you're more than welcome to do that. And we press on. Time now for the Who Am I game. There's a lot of games. We'll go to baseball for the Who Am I game. So despite a $350 million contract,
2: who?
0: I have the lowest batting average in the National League among qualified hitters. As we sit here post-holiday on this late Monday night into a Tuesday morning, and it's early Tuesday, most places still late Monday night in the West, despite a $350 million contract, I have the lowest batting average in the National League among all qualified hitters.
2: Who?
0: Who am I? That is the question. The answer.
2: Who?
0: We'll get to it, and we will do it next. However, it is the B block, and let's see if we can find out what hour it is.
3: Number one.
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0: Bill Miller and you. It is the Ben Maller Show. 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We're here 4 hours, all night, every night, so don't miss any of the content here. Original audio content under the cover of darkness. However, you can listen anytime you want with the podcast. All right, back to it. We'll pay off the Who Am I game in a minute, and we'll have the play of the day. Let's go to the phones, though, and we'll say hello to Whoopie Pie Blair, who's in Maine. Hello, Whoopie Pie Blair. Welcome.
1: What's going on? I was kind of harassing a girl on TikTok, a woman on TikTok.
0: Well, that's not very nice. Why were you harassing a girl on TikTok? That's not very nice to do. You shouldn't do that. You know. I'm just saying. It's not nice.
1: Philly fan and the Eagle fan, and I give her crap because I don't. Dodger fan.
0: You're not a Dodger fan. You're not.
1: Yes, I am. Shut up.
0: You told me that
1: Shut
0: you
1: up,
0: were.
1: Man.
0: A,
1: you know, I was walking streets.
0: You told me you were a Red Sox fan. You told me that you were a Cardinal fan. You never said Dodgers.
1: Boy, I remember that.
0: What? Your connection's terrible. What are you doing? Are you hanging out with Sasquatch?
1: Get out of my way, you freaking white boy.
0: Oh, we're getting crazy, Blair. Yeah, we're getting crazy, Blair. We're getting crazy, Blair. Go ahead, Blair.
1: Yeah, I remember.
0: Your phone sucks. All right, I'm going to put your phone's terrible, dude. We can't get any drops out of your phone call because your phone sucks. Blair, did you not charge your phone? What?
1: No, I have what you call my Walmart.
0: All right, I can't put you on the, I can't understand what you're freaking saying because your phone sucks. That's all we need is a clear phone line. That's it. What's wrong with you? You tease me, call up here, you say goofy crap, and I can't even understand what you're saying. It's a bad job by you. Right, do we have the play of the day ready to go? Let's see, are we going to play a Cavs highlight? No. I think we'll play a Knickerbocker highlight as the New York Knicks get her done. OG Anunoby, the play of the night.
2: Anunoby at the cup, stripped by Harden, came loose to Bridges. Brunson, a right wing triple, short, and Anunoby, the tip slam. The Knicks are bulldozing the Cavaliers right now, and did I just see a smile from OG?
0: Oh, why would you smile? They were up by 45 points.

0: be. Time now for the Who Am I game. This is where we pretend to be somebody else, thus we call it the Who Am I game. We'll go to baseball. Despite a $350 million contract, I have the lowest batting average in the National League among all qualified batters. Who am I? That is the question. What is the answer? And Just Josh says, I am a New York Met. And Manuel in Gardena is going with Peerless Price. Good name from the past. Tony Hawk, guessed by Shane in Des Moines. Wally.
1: Oh, you got to give him that Hawk too and spend all that night.
0: Wally the Beer Man, guessed by Andy in Lionel Lakes. Rob the Goat Man says Tom Arnold.
2: Who?
0: Is the answer. Tom Pishorek, Wimpy from Eek in Roseville, Minnesota. Solid name. 904 Rays going with Dansby Swanson. Of the free-falling Cubs that have lost 9 in a row, King Roy says Prince Fielder is the guy. Who else? Chad Epperson, Red Sox third base coach from Alf, the alien opiner. Buddy Biancalana, great name if you're old. The old guy, great name. Buddy Biancalana from the 85 Royals, guessed by Mr. Nice Guy, fan favorite on late-night TV. South Park creator Matt Stone, who's 55 today from the late night drug tester. Who else do we have? Page down. Mr. Irrigation said it is CJ Stroud. Hello. That is the answer. Who else do we have? Matt Chapman, guessed by Eileen in San Francisco. Yeah, he's been bad. A lot of those guys have been bad. Mark the Walker says you are Big Ben's poor New York City footwear choice. Yeah, I did not wear the right shoes. Analog Al says the great Mookie Betts is the correct answer. Who else do we have? Page down. Sean in the Valley of the Sun says Tim Fedorovich, the catcher. Well, that's an interesting name. Podcast J, or J Dot, podcast guy. Bugs Bunny without the bugs, he says, is the answer. Freddie Fender from Far Out Dave in Ohio. Who else? Page down. Mookie Wilson, guessed by Malaprop guy. That's a solid name. James Dolan from Michael in Tulsa. The Brooklyn Brawler from Steelers Nasty. That's his answer. Steve Bye-Bye Balboni from Doc Dan. Lonnie Smith, guessed by Ryan. What say you, Lorena?
1: I'm going to go with Krusty's Pancake Batter, Ben.
0: Okay, from Krusty the Simpsons, Krusty the Clown. No, that is incorrect. The correct answer from your San Diego Padres, Manny Machado, batting 170. Worst in the National League among qualified hitters. Machado.
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2: And here's what you need to know.
11: Carolina's up 2-1 in the NHL's East Final after winning in overtime at Montreal 3-2. In the NBA playoffs, the Knicks completed a 4-game sweep in the East Finals, winning at Cleveland easily 130-93. Knicks were up by 45 points in the fourth quarter, and they had a 20-0 run in the first half. Karl-Anthony Towns finished with 19 points, 14 rebounds. Jalen Brunson was named series MVP. To baseball, Houston pitched a combined no-hitter in a 9-0 victory at Texas. Milwaukee 5-1 over St. Louis. Winner Jacob Mizorowski with 12 strikeouts in 7 innings. He threw 100 miles an hour 57 times out of his 96 pitches. Baltimore in 13 innings beat Tampa Bay 9-7 with 4 runs in the bottom of the 13th. Pittsburgh sent the Cubs to a 9th straight loss 2-1. Dodgers 5-3 over Colorado. I'm Steve DeSager.
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17: 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from the Grand, as we have a grand old time guaranteed human in the world famous Fox Sports Radio studios, where Rob the Goatman reminds us that this hour made possible in part by our friends at Tire 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So our lead this hour, we started out from baseball. Talk some baseball here, and there is a story that is not getting too much attention. However, it got my attention, and it involves the Doyers, who came back to beat the Rockies on a random game. Who cares? It was a regular season game in late May at the lead from La La Land, where the Dodgers shortstop Mookie Betts is mired in the muck, the muckety muck. Mookie has not been very good this year, hasn't played a lot, and now people have gone back and they've checked the receipts and they've realized, wait a minute, if Mookie Betts was a stock, he would be a declining stock and Wall Street would say to sell. And it has been bad. How low can you go for Mookie the last couple of years? Mookie had a 987 OPS, on base plus slugging, in 2023. And an 863 in 2024. So he went down, and then last year he was at 732. So each year he's gone down by either over 100 or almost 100. And so far this year, the OPS has gone down to 572, which I'm told is not good on base plus slugging. So after the offer on Memorial Day, Mookie Betts now batting a robust 165. Now, I didn't play in the big leagues. I'm told that's not good. And an OPS of 572. Again, I haven't played that much. And when he has played, he has been riding the vomit comet. And there's all kinds of excuses saying, well, he moved to shortstop and there's recovery time and he had the oblique injury and yabbit, yabbit, yabbit, the yabbit rabbit, yabbit this, yabbit that, yabbit, yabbit, yabbit, the yabbit rabbit. And he's 33, yabbit, yabbit, yabbit, the yabbit rabbit. So that is a good jumping off point. Let us discuss the question. What is the Maller scale of concern for Dodgers shortstop Mookie Betts, who has been terrible this season, and the numbers continue to slide down, down, down, down, down. They're doing the limbo. So I've got my views on this. I've got suburbs, porn, and Dr. Fresh. And we will combine all of these things together, and we are going to throw a no-hitter. Unless we're not going to throw a no-hitter. That's probably the worst no-hitter in baseball history thrown by the cheating Astros, and nobody cares. It's like usually there's a no-hitter, we stop, we're like, oh, that's exciting, a no-hitter. Nobody gives a rat's patootie about the cheating Astros throwing a no-hitter. Anyway, so we're talking about Mookie Betts here, and the numbers have been going down since 2023. His OPS has gone down every year. Right now it's rock bottom as he has played and played terribly. So my first thought on this, the Maller scale of concern, 1 to 10, we are sitting at a hard 7.5. A hard 7.5 on the Maller scale of concern for Mookie Betts. That is DEFCON 2 in Dodgertown. DEFCON 2. Now, the decline is not sudden. This is not all of a sudden you show up one year and you can't hit the backdoor slider or whatever. No. It's not that. Like, this has been politely knocking. You can kind of hear it in the background. It's knocking. It's kind of loud, actually. For 4 years. And a lot of people, they're pretending like there's nothing to see here, nothing to hear about, just move on and all that. And so this is not a slump. It is a residency. Mookie has been living out in the suburbs of a little village called Mediocrity Meadows since 2003. Now, we've been told to ignore the numbers, ignore the age, just ignore your lying eyes. Ignore your lying eyes and ignore everything, everything at all. Why? Because the Dodger brand must be protected. And to that, we say phooey. Phooey. Now, some believe that the reason Mookie's slowing down is because he's spending too much time worried about his defense. And, of course, it's very difficult to have to do two things at one time, God forbid. And so they're blaming that. Like Mookie tripped over running out to play shortstop. And his, you know, forgot his glove and forgot how to use his glove and then forgot how to use his bat and the whole thing. And so I'm pretty sure that shortstop did not do this. I'm relatively confident that Father Time did, and he doesn't really negotiate. There's not a lot of negotiation there. There's some stuff you can go down to Tijuana. There's a pharmacy in Tijuana. You can get some really good stuff that'll push back Father Time for a little bit. However, not that long. So we're talking about 4 years, though. Four score seven, you know, 4 years ago, at some point, the back of the baseball card, the baseball reference page, starts yelling back at you. And you're like, hey, wait a minute. Mookie is 33. He's going on 34. And this is about the time the bill comes due. It's about the time that you say, wait a minute, this is a declining asset at this point. It's not just a bad couple of weeks or a bad month. It's more than that. And he's not getting faster, stronger. He's not getting any younger. That's not happening here. So this is the decline with a capital D for Mookie Betts, who's only halfway through that $365 million albatross of a contract he signed with the Dodgers. He will be paid his full salary till 2032. And then he will get deferred money till 2044. Let me repeat that, 2044. That's how long Mookie Betts will be getting money from the Dodgers. That's, if my math is correct, 28 more years. And he's already earned the contract. I'm not going to see her say he's not worth the money. And the Red Sox said they can do a victory lap in Boston and say, we told you he was not worth a long-term contract. Okay, he is, though. The Dodgers already won three World Series with Mookie Betts on the roster. Not that he played particularly well in those World Series. It was terrible against the Blue Jays last year in the World Series. However, they won the World Series. He was part of the team. And so if you win one World Series, that justifies a $350 million contract. Mookie's part of three World Series winning teams, including the hardest World Series of all time in 2020 during the pandemic. Now, secondly, we now go to Wisconsin, where the Brewers ace, Jacob Mizorowski, was throwing gas. And he threw out of the pitches he threw in the game on Memorial Day, the Miz threw 57 pitches of at least 100 miles per hour. 57. That sounds like a lot, right? That sounds like a lot. Well, you're right. That is the most by any individual in a single game since they began tracking velocity in 08. Now, somewhere Nolan Ryan is snickering and saying, yeah, I'm really impressed by that. 57 pitches of at least 100 miles per hour there. He got 12 strikeouts, and that matches his career high. The Brew Crew beat up the Cardinals in that National League matchup. Now, he was asked about it. He said, wasn't surprised, the Miz said, Mizorowski, about the mark. He said, that's what I do. I throw hard. Now, the previous record for 100-mile-per-hour pitches in a single game was held by Hunter Green of the Cincinnati Reds against St. Louis, and that was back in 2022, so a new record there. Of course, the Brewers manager, Pat Murphy. Yeah, I love the world we live in today, because Pat Murphy, this big, jovial guy who's managing the Brewers and all that, he's actually taking some heat. Now, why would you possibly take any heat for the Miz's performance? I'm not joking, by the way. The people are upset because they left him in. He's throwing too hard, and he's going to, you know, shouldn't leave him in there, and it's going to cause injury and all that. All right, so the question on this one, are the Brewers being irresponsible? Is manager Pat Murphy being irresponsible by letting Jacob Mizorowski empty the tank like this in late May for the Milwaukee baseball team? So the answer, I've got two letters for you, N plus O, that equals no, and that is the proper answer. The answer is no. The abundance of caution crowd can go run in traffic holding scissors. Knock yourself out, okay? I don't want to hear about it. You can't coach scared. You can't pitch scared. You can't play scared and all that stuff. Saving the Miz for a rainy day is completely pointless. Now, teams do it all the time. Remember the Dodgers a couple years back, they limited Clayton Kershaw's pitches so he could be fresh as a daisy for the playoffs. He then went out there and rode the vomit comet and got knocked out in the first inning by the Arizona Diamondbacks in a playoff game. They rested him. They saved him. They took him out of a perfect game in Minnesota so he could be fresh for the playoffs and barf all over the mound and defecate on the way back to the dugout. So screw that. And listen, he is an electric flamethrower, Jacob Mizorowski. He is. Who lights up the radar gun on the scoreboard. It's like a pinball machine when he's out there throwing the darts around. And he is the meal ticket. Obviously, he's the meal ticket, the Miz. And he's already in the conversation for the most unhittable pitcher of the game this year and in Major League Baseball. And the Brew Crew are obviously going to lean on him in October. They don't hit a lot of home runs. They're going to have to win games with dominant pitching. We saw what happened against the Dodgers last year when they didn't have they had some domination, but they didn't have enough, and they ended up losing that game in a old sweeperoo there. So they're going to have to win every time this guy pitches in October. Now, that said, there is more than one way to peel an orange, and you can get batters out with not throwing 100-plus miles per hour. Believe it or not, there are ways to get batters out. You are seen as taboo if you try to get hitters out by spinning the baseball and throwing different speed pitches and things like that. This is the latest example, though. Jacob Mizorowski, the latest example of baseball people losing their mind chasing radar gun pornography. It's radar gun porn. That's what this is, right? Get all excited about it. It's not sustainable. It's not. I understand. This is a ticking time bomb. You still got to throw him out there and have him pitch. It is a ticking time bomb, and as our caller Real Talk back in the day would point out, you enjoy it now because this is exactly how we know how the story's going to end. Snap, crackle, pop is the elbow and the shoulder and all that stuff. So that's how this is going to end, and we're not at that point now. It's a matter of when, not a matter of if. You know, so Tommy John's on line one and line two. That's how this stuff ends 99.9% of the time. You still pitch him. You don't go scared. Oh, we can't pitch him. Too many pitches. Like, there's no mathematical formula. The reason they get freaked out by 100 pitches is because it's a round number. Like, there were guys back in the old days who threw 150. Well, hell, when a guy named Tommy Lasorda managed the Dodgers, he'd have guys throw Fernando Valenzuela, he'd throw like close to 200 or over 200 pitches. He didn't care. And anyway, the final thought to pro bouncy ball. We go to pro bouncy ball where Miami Heat legend Dwayne Wade said that Victor Wembanyama already has, quote, no weaknesses. Now, the Spurs are going to try to take a 3-2 lead in the Western Conference Finals and get a little closer to playing the Knickerbockers in the NBA Finals. That'll be coming up later on Tuesday night. The 22-year-old Parisian prodigy is just a couple wins away from his first NBA Finals. Wade comparing Wembanyama's dominance to that of Michael Jordan. Hello. And LeBron James. Those two said Wemby is really good at everything. He has no weaknesses. It is incredible, said the player known as D. Wade. All right, so question, are you going to go thumbs up or thumbs down? Thumbs up or thumbs down on Dwayne Wade's claim that Wemby has no weaknesses at all? Zippo. All right, so I am going to go thumbs down. If you want me to nitpick, I'll nitpick. Now, I don't hate the player, Wemby. I will eventually hate him because everyone will kiss his ass, and that's what happens, and I'll turn on him. I'm not at that point now. However, I am reasonable enough to realize that Wemby does have some weaknesses. The Parisian prodigy is a wonderful player. However, last I checked, he is human, although some believe he is a product of some alien crossover thingamajig and all that. There's no proof of that yet, and humans are fallible, believe it or not. And so he does have some blind spots. He does have that. Wemby is a skyscraper, but he's a skyscraper built on some Dr. Fresh toothpicks. His legs are like toothpicks. His arms, he's 7'4", like 230. And they're likely lying about that for Wemby. He's Slenderman with a jump shot is what he is at this point. And that frame is a long-term question mark. We just talked about the Miz for the Brewers, and now he's not long to avoid major surgery, where Wembanyama also. You can pretend that's not in the cards, but it is. I mean, you can move him. That's the weakness. You can move him like you move around patio furniture, and that's his weakness. He's not some Marvel character. He's 22, and if he was a boxer, you'd say he's in the featherweight division. And he's not a heavyweight. He's not a middleweight. He's a featherweight. That's what he is. And you can literally, we saw this in an earlier game. I think it was game two of Oklahoma City and San Antonio. You can literally shove Wemby off the block, and you can really pick your angle and mess him up and keep him away from some rebounds and whatnot here. And when you're built like a lamppost, every fall is a flip of the penny. My old friend, the penny, from Benny versus the Penny. Until Wemby adds 25 pounds of strength, which eventually you'll just get fatter because you get older, but actual strength, then I do believe the weakness is going to be bully ball. That will be the kryptonite for Wemby, the bully ball. And until things get settled, and then that won't be a weakness anymore. Wemby is also pretty unguardable because of his size at the rim. Yet he continues to choose to do those step back 3-point shots like he's trying to copy Steph Curry. And that's a bailout when he shoots those long shots because, dude, you're not Steph Curry. And you're pretty much unstoppable at the rim, but you don't do that. Anyway, it is the Ben Maller Show. If you'd like to comment on any of that, you can also talk about the Eastern Conference Finals, which is over. It is all over as the Cleveland Cavaliers have gone away. Turn out the lights. The party's over.
18: Cleveland,
17: you have plenty of time to get ready for the NBA draft as it is all over. And people piling on James Harden. He said he wants to stay with the Cavaliers. I'm sure he does. Until they don't offer him the right amount of money. He's a player option. I'm assuming he'll opt out of that, try to get more money on top of it. So you got that. The coach of the Cavs, Kenny Atkinson, who said analytically the Cavs were winning the series after three games. And then followed that up after they got swept, says the team made progress, even though by any reasonable measurement, the Cavaliers quit. They're a bunch of quitters. They quit in an NBA Eastern Conference Finals game. They were down by 45 points. If you're trying, you're not down by 45 points. It was gutless. It is the Ben Maller Show. We'll take your calls. 877-99 on Fox. 877-996-6369. If you'd like to be part of the program. And a little freaky talk. A little freaky talk for you. We'll get to that. And we will do it next. However, it is the A blockity blockity blocky. And what hour is it? Let's see if we can find out here.
19: Number two.
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0: That'll be coming up. 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
0: 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And Lorena is in the building there, FSR Tech Queen.
2: What up, Bill?
0: No chatting, please. And the Koopaloop, a Bronco fan, your comments will certainly be used against you in the kangaroo court of the Maller Militia. So please, act accordingly. Back to it. Now back to it. The Knicks are in the NBA Finals. That has not happened in the 2000s. This is new territory for the Knickerbockers. They squashed the Cavaliers, and they're done. See you later. Cleveland out as they gave up. Pathetic, embarrassing finish to their season as they are eliminated from the playoffs. We're not talking about that right now. We have our friend from South Florida. He's known as Billy. He also goes by his stage name, Weed Man Hippie. Hello, Weed Man Hippie in Hollywood, Florida.
3: Hey, Ben, how are you?
0: If I was any better, I would be a Knick, but not a New York Knick, because they still have to play a good team, and they'll likely lose in the NBA Finals. But they're in there now, and you lived in New York, and so you know all the Knick
3: properties. Go Knicks! Go Knicks!
0: Go Knicks. How many players on the Knicks could you name right now?
3: Not a lot.
0: Not a lot. Okay. At least you're admitting it. You're admitting it. Like, if I asked Hollering James to name members of the Minnesota Twins, he would name me the 1987 Minnesota Twins or the 1991 Minnesota Twins. If I asked you to name Knicks, you would name, like, Pat.
4: You name any.
3: Jalen Brunson. Okay. Jalen Brunson.
0: All right. That's one. How many other Knicks? Let's take a guess. How many other? I think you could name at least two. You should get at least another one, and then I think you could do three. Anybody want more than that?
4: I think maybe he's got one more in him.
0: I think there's got to be one more. All right, Ruby, go ahead.
3: I don't have any more.
0: You don't. Come on. There's a big. You don't can't name one other Nick. Think about it.
3: No.
0: Oh my God. Weed Man. I bet on you. I believed in you. And you let me down.
3: You Patrick Ewing. Who?
4: I knew he was going to say Patrick Ewing.
0: Patrick Ewing. Oh, man. Who's the center of the Knicks right now? He played in Minnesota.
3: I have no idea.
0: His nickname's Cat.
3: Kathmandu.
0: Yes, that is correct. Kathmandu is the New York Knicks center. There you go. All right. This is our basketball expert, by the way. This is our insider, Fox Sports Radio NBA insider, Weed Man Hippie from Hollywood, Florida. Now, the other question, and by the way, if you want to ask Weed Man a question, you can send it in, hashtag AskAWeedMan on X, or you can call up at 877. We'll leave a line open for you at 877-99 on Fox. Now, let's do a round robin here. Do you think that Weed Man Hippie can name the person that is Santa Claus that sends him snacks every week? Be quiet, Weed Man.
3: Yes, send me food.
0: All right, no, the question is, he just gave the answer. There's no chance. He has no idea who that person is, right?
2: Yeah, I'm going to give him a 5% chance on guessing.
0: I'm going under 5%. Coop?
3: Petey. Wrong. Wow, what's his name?
0: His name rhymes with burrito.
3: Oh, burrito.
0: No, he got that right away. See, look at that. He got that right away. Good job by you.
2: But you know,
4: Petey Perito.
2: Petey Perito.
0: Yes, Perito is the one that sends you all of those delicious snacks.
3: Please send me some candy.
0: What are you, 10 years old, Weed Man? You're asking me.
3: Delicious candy.
0: All right, let's get some questions here. Michael from Tulsa, Oklahoma says, what is your favorite color of sports, like logos, I guess, or uniforms or whatever? It's odd.
3: Purple.
0: Purple? Really?
3: Purple's my favorite color.
0: That's the sign of royalty. It's odd that Weed Man Hippie, who was homeless for all those years, loves the purple royalty. Wow. Yeah. All right, what else do we have? Rob the Goat Man says, question for Billy. What are your thoughts on Jason Smith's ribgate? Well, it's not ribgate, it's chicken wing gate is what it is. Any thoughts on that, Weed Man? You have no idea. You have no idea what that
3: no.
0: is. Yeah, so somebody came in here, I guess, last week, and Jason had a bunch of chicken wings, and somebody came in and ate all of the chicken wings. And then, like, if you eat them, just, like, the move would be, I guess, to throw away the evidence. This person put the thing back in the fridge with all the bones of the chicken wings and wow. left it there. So Jason thought he was going to open that up, I guess, and get chicken wings, and he opened it up, and it was just some bones. He was bummed
3: wow,
0: out.
3: That's terrible.
0: Do you believe that person that did that should get corporal punishment?
3: Yeah, for real.
0: Absolutely. 100%. All right. What else do we have here? Let's see. Alf, the alien opiner, says, how's the ballet in Miami, Weedman? You a big fan of the ballet?
3: Yeah, ballet is great.
0: Yeah, everyone loves the ballet. Can't get enough of the ballet. Did you actually watch the Knicks game, by the way? You didn't watch the Knicks game, did you?
3: No, I didn't see it.
0: What were you watching?
3: YouTube.
0: Watch.
3: I was watching Two and a Half Men.
0: On YouTube.
3: Yeah.
0: Interesting. But you have those illegal websites where you watch the games, right? You could have found the game on there. No?
3: VIPBoxNet.
0: Well, you need to promote them. There's no need to promote them. But you, all right. Let's see. What else do we have? Page down. Andy in Lino Lakes, Minnesota, writes in. It's Ask a Weed Man. He says, just wondering how you spread the Memorial Weekend. He says, a couple of hot dogs in the microwave. Yeah, did you have a patriotic meal? It was a holiday weekend here. Of course, every day is a holiday for Weed Man, right? You don't have to work, so.
3: Yeah. I had hot dogs.
0: You did. And how'd you cook them?
3: Yeah. In the microwave.
0: Oh, my God. That is disgusting.
2: How do you top your hot dogs?
3: In a bun with mustard.
0: You said ketchup. You were beginning to say ketchup.
3: Yeah, no, mustard.
0: Mustard. No ketchup? Not a lot?
3: No.
0: Yeah. All right. You know, this. Didn't somebody send you an air fryer? Or somebody said they were going to send you an air fryer. They never did, right? They were going to send.
3: No.
0: Yeah, you wouldn't know how to use it anyway.
3: No. I have no idea what it is.
0: Well, it's like it's a microwave, except it's better. It's like
2: I think it's more like a conventional oven, but better.
0: It's not a
2: kind of.
0: I don't know about that. Anyway, you wouldn't use it, so what's the point? Ferg Dog says, have you ever had a roommate you liked? That's his question.
3: No.
0: What about the guy now? I thought you the guy that's there now, you don't mind.
3: I just don't want any roommates.
0: Yeah. All right. Well, you just go out and get a job, and then you can afford your own place, right? Yes?
3: Yeah.
0: Yeah, okay. I'm sure that'll happen. What else do we have? Let's see. Just Josh writes and he says, so you don't remember who sends you snacks, you don't know your email, and you cannot find your teeth. How in the hell, he says, I've met Just Josh, good dude. He says, how in the hell do you get your weed regularly?
1: Houston, we have a problem.
0: Yeah.
3: Oh, there's plenty of weed.
0: I know, but you can't, just like normal stuff you have trouble with. You'd admit that, yes?
3: Yes.
0: Yeah. Is Lisa there, by the way?
3: Yeah, Lisa.
0: Hi, Lisa. I don't hear Lisa. She's probably sleeping. It's Romeo and Juliet here. Every night, all night, right? You guys are together every night, all night, yeah?
3: Yeah.
0: On the phones there. Let's see here. I can't read that. Manuel in Gardena.
3: Hey, Manuel.
0: In SoCal says, does Billy Boy ever go to the hotel where Scarface chainsaw scene was filmed? Does Billy?
3: No. Where is that?
0: Does Billy Boy enjoy an empanada on occasion?
3: Yes, absolutely.
0: You do like an empanada. Have you ever been to Empanada Mama in New York? There's an empanada store. You've not been there. Okay. Fair enough. Via the Right says, Ben, could you ask Weed Man why he's such a drain on society? Okay, Weed Man, your thoughts.
3: What does that mean?
0: I don't think it's a compliment.
3: It doesn't sound like a compliment.
0: Let's see, Baltimore Freeloader account, the Baltimore Media Freeloader account says, has Weed Man been able to crash any good buffets or even shiva houses or bar mitzvahs, weddings, bachelor parties, any of that?
3: No.
0: If Lisa dressed him up, he could probably get in. No questions asked. Yeah, so I have a buddy of mine, Weed Man, and his new thing now, there was a movie years ago called Wedding Crashers. His thing now is he crashes funerals or you know, Shiva. Why? Shiva, because they always have good spreads of food. And, and he noticed this guy, my buddy, he noticed that they never really check ID because people are mourning. So you, it's easy to get in there and eat all the food. And you can load up on that.
2: And it's easy to, like, lie, too. Like, oh, they were a great guy. Yeah. So many memories.
0: Yeah, you can talk very generically.
2: Yeah.
0: He
2: helped me in so many ways. Hi, weed man. He really had great weed suggestions. You know what I'm saying?
0: Yeah, yeah. It's gone too soon. How old was he? 97. Gone too soon.
3: Wow. 97. That's great.
0: Yeah. All right.
4: What about just jumping into, like, hotels that serve continental breakfast? You ever just kind of like wandered in there and pretended like you were a guest?
0: It's a great idea. The problem is you'd have to get up early. You stay up all night. It's very hard for you to get up. Yeah, because they serve the breakfast at like 7 to 10 in the morning. You're sleeping, right?
3: I never sleep. I never ever sleep. Never.
0: Really?
3: Yeah. I can't sleep. I don't know why.
0: Here's a good question from Bozo, the district attorney. Who can name more NBA players, Weedman or Lorena?
3: Lorena, definitely.
0: current NBA players? I don't know. Should we, Coop, what do you think? 30 seconds each? Name as many NBA players as you can name? Have to be current NBA players. What do you think? Rapid fire game? Who says no? Anybody say no?
4: Yeah, I think we need like Lorena to not listen. While Weed Man does it first.
0: Well, we'll have...
2: We'll do it at the same time.
0: Well, no, because then...
4: You're going to hear some of his answers. Then that might have been ones that you know.
0: All right, so how about this? We'll let...
3: I don't have any. I have none.
4: You can't name any more than Jalen Brunson? Any more current NBA players?
3: Not a lot, no.
0: You're ruining my game. I don't like that. So let's do the game. Here,
4: You could just turn the speakers off, take your headphones off, and then I'll tell you when you can...
0: All right, hold on a second. So why don't we have Lorena go first? And Weed Man can't use any of the names she uses. How about that?
4: Well, that's going to ruin it.
0: You want Weed Man to go first?
4: Yes, yes.
3: I can't go. I don't have anybody.
4: Yes, you do.
0: Yes, you can. Stop. All right, listen, I'm going to set a timer. This is rapid fire game. Lorena, take your headphones off, please. I promised you. You're not going to curse, Weed Man, right? No cursing.
3: No.
0: All right. This is the how many NBA players can you name game. And Coop has requested that Weed Man goes first. All right. Lorena, headphones off? Yes. All right. Here, we'll put 30 seconds on the clock. You're on your way. And Weed Man, hippie, go.
3: Victor Wembanyama, LeBron James, Jalen Smith, Jalen Brunson. That's it.
0: 15 seconds. 10 seconds.
3: That's it. I don't have any more.
0: 5 seconds. 3, 2, 1. All right. So he named three?
4: Yeah. Well, three and then...
0: Somebody you don't know who that is?
4: Yeah. I guess that actually... There is a Jalen Smith. He just threw out the most common NBA first name and the most common last name.
0: So Weed Man, we'll give you four. Lorena, put your headphones back on. All right, Lorena, you can't... He mentioned the... she didn't hear, right? So
4: So you don't tell her what they
0: are. Okay, I won't mention it. Okay, 30 seconds, Lorena. Name as many NBA players as you can. 30 seconds on the clock. You're on your marks. Get set and go.
2: All right. Kareem Abdul-Jabbar.
4: No, current ones.
2: Oh, okay. Victor Wembanyama, LeBron James, Bronny James, Luka Doncic. The guy with the big brow. That counts.
4: No, it doesn't.
2: Oh, what's the...
0: 15
2: Harden?
0: Seconds.
2: Harden?
0: What's his first name?
2: James Harden.
0: 5 seconds.
2: James
0: is playing. 5, 4, 3.
2: And then Caruso.
0: 2, 1. No, didn't get the first name. All right, so Weedman, you lost it. You helped her win the game, Weedman. You just gave her James Harden. What are you doing, dude?
4: Isn't it kind of weird that the first two players that they named were the same ones?
0: Yeah, that is. Well, LeBron, you got it. He's been playing for 20 years, and Wembanyama we're talking about every night. All right.
4: Weedman said Wembanyama.
0: Oh, yeah. That's his evil side, Wembanyama. All right, I got to go, Weedman. Thank you so much, Weedman. Great as always.
2: Is it Kyle?
0: Be well.
2: Is it Kyle Kuzma? I had that one.
0: Alex Caruso, I think, was what you were trying
2: That's
0: to
2: That's what I was
0: yeah.
2: trying to
0: All right,
2: say.
0: It is the Ben Maller Show. Time now for the instant trivia. I'm a little late, so we'll get to the instant trivia, and then we will have, in its entirety,
5: Quickly.
0: Maller to the third degree. So somebody named Colton Cowser became the first Baltimore Oriole player with walk-off homers in consecutive days since blank. That is the Instant Trivia, the answer. We'll get to it. We'll do it next. However, it is the B block, and what hour is it?
6: Number two.
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0: consecutive days since blank? That is the question. What is the answer? Alf, the alien opiner, says Jackie Gutierrez is the answer. Woody Woodpecker from Rolfe. J.J. Hardy from Eek in Roseville, Minnesota. Who else do we have? Calvin Puth from Shane in Des Moines. What say you, Lorena?
1: Dodo the Bear?
0: Okay, that or Fred Lynn in 1985. Fred Lynn. Here we go. Quickly, quickly, quickly,
2: it's
0: quickly,
2: Mallard.
0: Quickly, quickly, quickly.
2: Hey! To the third degree.
0: Come on.
3: Ben, most people believe that once June 2nd comes around, A.J. Brown will be a New England Patriot. Do you think there's any chance that doesn't happen?
0: Yes, if he gets arrested with a bunch of bad stuff, yes. Other than that, it's going to happen. We're just counting down the days till June 2nd, and A.J. Brown will be hanging out with, not Diana Rossini, but that other guy, Vrabel. Next!
3: Well, you and many others have said that whoever comes out of the Western Conference Finals will eventually go on to defeat the Knicks in the Finals. Who do you think the Knicks would have a better shot of, an upset against?
0: Well, I would go with Oklahoma City. Wemby, when hitting on all cylinders, obviously is amazing, unstoppable. So if you go side by side, I would say that San Antonio is a bigger nightmare for the Knickerbockers than Oklahoma City, although they're not going to beat either one of those teams, so it's pretty irrelevant. Although you asked me the question, so I would say I would rather play Oklahoma City. Next!
3: Josh Allen was asked if there's any one thing that he does that really bugs his wife. He said when she reaches for his beard, he barks at her.
0: Yeah.
3: Ben, what's the one thing that you do that really bugs your wife?
0: Just eating food, chewing food. My wife has misophonia, which the sound of chewing annoys her. I don't even notice when I'm chewing food, but she gets very annoyed the way I eat certain, like, chips or whatever. So we have to have music on and stuff like that. It's really awkward. So that's it.
4: All right,
0: how do we do, Kubaloo?
3: You pass this edition.
4: Knicks are going to the NBA Finals.
0: They are going to the Finals, DeSager. Look at DeSager. He's live. I can't believe
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0: 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Coach Bednar, Wednesday morning at 8 with Mosier, Lombardi, and Kane.
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13: The Knicks are going to the NBA Finals for the first time since 1999. New York completed a four-game sweep at Cleveland, 130-93. Karl Anthony Towns with 19 points, 14 rebounds. MVP of the East Finals series was Jalen Brunson. In the NHL, Carolina won in overtime 3-2 again against Montreal, this time on the road. In the East Final, it's 2-1 Hurricanes. Canes Monday night outshot them 38-13. To baseball, the Dodgers with 4 runs in the 7th, beat Colorado 5-3. Philadelphia shut out the Padres 3-0 despite just 3 hits. 2 of them were homers, including Kyle Schwarber's 21st of the year. Houston pitched a combined no-hitter, winning 9-0 at Texas. Starter Tatsuya Imai threw the first 6 innings, 97 pitches, 4 walks. And the Yankees, with a 2-run single in the 9th, won at Kansas City 4-3. I'm Steve DeSager.
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17: Now don't, whatever you do, don't wander away. 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Welcome in the beginning of another hour of the Ben Maller Show. We are in the air everywhere. Neighboring, as we are, the perfect pocket snack, bite size, coast to coast, border to border, and beyond, on the vast and imposingly powerful microphones of FSR emanating live from the room. As in the jury room, where we deliberate the sporting news of the day. Guaranteed human from the world-famous Fox Sports Radio studios, where Queen Roxanne reminds us this hour made possible by our friends at Tire Rack. 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I see Tommy in Atlanta also very happy about that. So our lead this hour, we go now to the court system in the Dominican Republic, because there's nothing I love more than Dominican Republic justice. And that is where we go right now. A story that has been going on for several years, and we now have a resolution as the dark underbelly scandal of baseball has kind of ended. Let me explain. So you might remember there was a player named Wander Franco, a shortstop for the Tampa Bay baseball team. And Wander Franco was tagged as the next big thing in baseball, and the Tampa Bay Rays did something they don't normally do. It was out of character. Of all the players that have come through Tampa and not gotten paid, this was the guy they said, you know what, we got to pay this guy. He's so good. He's bubbling up with talent, and he's such a great character guy. We want this guy. So they signed him. They paid him one of those ridiculous contracts. And then he ended up getting arrested for apparently stooping an underage girl in the Dominican Republic. So Wander Franco was declared criminally responsible. Now, listen closely here. So he was criminally responsible for, they say, sexual and psychological abuse of a minor. So you say, okay, that's it. You throw away the key. You're done. No, he will not go to jail. He's not serving a sentence. This is according to a Dominican judge making that ruling on Monday. You're surprised. Saying, well, why would you do that? You said you're criminally responsible for this bad stuff and you're not going to jail. What's going on with that? So the judge, this is wild. So the judge said that Wander Franco, the baseball player, had been the victim of extortion and blackmail by the mom of the girl. The mother, this is crazy. So the mom, who I guess, if I read the lawsuit right, was pimping out her daughter. The mom was sentenced to 10 years in prison for sex trafficking her daughter and money laundering. Yeah, they always get you on the money laundering. All right, so that's it. Now, the court granted Wander Franco they're calling it a judicial pardon, saying that he was a material victim. Yeah. But not a legal one. So I follow these kinds of things. I don't obviously pay much attention to the Dominican Republic justice system. I did pay attention to this because I was wondering how it was all going to play out. And this was not an outcome that I had on my bingo card. So let's try to unpack it. It's a good jumping off point. Let us discuss the question. How do you explain the $180+ million baseball player Wander Franco and his pardon in a Dominican court, although they also, again, found him criminally responsible? So I've got WD-40, promo code, and Snapchat. And we will combine all of these things together, and we are going to have the alphabet. We'll go A, B, C, and then we'll give you the whole thing. All right, so number one. Enough! Yeah, it was, I'm going to call it a technical victory for Wander Franco. All right, a technical victory, the kind that still ends up with unemployment. That's what I'm going to call it. So the real story here is not baseball. The story here is the legal system in the Dominican Republic that just performed what I believe is the first full-body contortion act in a courtroom in some time. And if you smell, you can smell the WD-40. Now, why do you smell WD-40? By the way, you're not crazy. This has all the hallmarks of a lubrication payment, if you know what I'm saying. Some greasy palms. Mm-hmm. Now, I don't know. I don't know whether this actually happens. It's my opinion that for someone to get this kind of a sweetheart deal, more likely than not, there had to be some kind of envelopes filled with cash that took place, right? So that said, the pardon as it was called by the judge, is not some kind of magic eraser. It's not a magic eraser. You can't unring the bell, buddy. You can't do it. Can't unring the bell. So you don't get declared criminally responsible and then walk back into the trop. Like, hey, what's up, boys? I missed you. And I've got some reservations here for brunch. And I'll go out and play in the infield for the Tampa baseball team. No. So the Rays, they don't need a judge. All right? They don't need a judge. They need a shredder for that contract, and they need to cleanse the computer, get rid of that on the web. So you'd have to think the Tampa Bay Rays, and Wander Franco's been in this weird holding pattern for the last couple of years. You got to think that that's it, that they're going to end up just terminating him, and that's all. Now, from what I understand, the pardon doesn't change Major League Baseball's position here, and that's been set in concrete. And it's been dried for months. And this is a much different situation than Trevor Bauer. However, Rob Manfred's going to give him the Trevor Bauer power, if you will, who's outlawed from baseball and he can't play. And Yasiel Puig, who's playing, he's facing jail time and he's playing in some like amateur league in Canada. So he's got all kinds of stuff going on. But Major League Baseball discipline is coming like a thunderstorm in Florida. Fast, loud, and unavoidable. Just settle in. It'll pass over quick, and they're going to suspend him. This is what I'm hearing. Baseball is going to suspend Wander Franco, and then that'll be it. That'll give Tampa Bay the option to get rid of him. Now, the question, though, we assume this is going to happen. You know what happens when you assume. You know what happens when you assume. So the other part of this, if you will, the other part of this is, and we keep the beat going, what happens next? So we assume baseball is going to suspend Wander Franco for an extended period of time, and that'll be how they handle it. What happens next in the Wander Franco story with the Tampa Bay Rays baseball team? So we've established that his career is porked, Wander Franco. Nevertheless, based on a minutes-long review of the available evidence, it is more likely than not that Wander Franco is going to lawyer up and try an old play from the Dallas Cowboys playbook in the 1970s, the Hail Mary. Going to try the Hail Mary throw, and Wander Franco's going to have some lawyers here, and you got to think this ends up in U.S. court, and there will be lawsuits from Wander Franco's people as they try to get a slice of the pie. We're talking about a $182 million jackpot. This guy won the jackpot and then got caught doing this, and now he's lost the jackpot. And so that's where we are. And so this is the legal equivalent, as I understand it, of trying to return a goldfish you bought from the pet store because it refused to bark. And they said, well, it's a goldfish. It doesn't bark. But I know. I thought it would bark. I'm returning the goldfish. Well, that doesn't make any sense. So the argument will be that, hey, the judge said Wander Franco is a material victim. So let me get into my victimhood posture. And so the judge said, hey, we're not sending this guy to jail because he's a victim. And they're going to treat that, the lawyers for Wander Franco, like it's a promo code to get a giant oversized cartoon check for $182 million. And they're going to try to drag the league into financial trench warfare is what they're going to try to do. However, I would argue that Major League Baseball, who has lawyers on retainer, Rob Manfred was a labor lawyer. That's how the weasel became the commissioner of baseball. So Major League Baseball's lawyers are already warming up in the bullpen. And they're ready to go on this. And they're going to highlight that the judge explicitly said that Wander was criminally responsible for sexual abuse and psychological abuse. That's going to be baseball's argument. And if you look at the standard baseball contract, which is available online everywhere, you can clearly see the morals clause in the contract, which is almost never used unless you want to get rid of a $182 million player. Then all of a sudden, you can use it. So there is no reality that I see, even in the multiverse, where the Rays or Major League Baseball cough up a single dime of that guaranteed money. And they'd have to go all the way to the Supreme Court, Wander Franco, to get any money. And they're not going to give that to a convicted sexual abuser and all that stuff. So the other problem is he couldn't even secure a visa. So he can't play in the major leagues. I don't know how long that's going to last unless they pay off some politician somewhere to get him a visa. So that's not going to happen. So good night, or good afternoon, good evening, and good night, we say. Now, final point. We shift away from the Wander Franco legal jeopardy, and we now move to Pittsburgh, PA, where the Bucco, somebody named Henry Davis, I have no idea who that is, Henry Davis hit the go-ahead solo homer in the seventh inning and raised the Jolly Roger as the Pirates sent the Cubbies to their ninth straight loss, a 2-1 win for the Pittsburgh baseball team. The better story is in the losing locker room. Question. Is it time? Is it time for the Cubs' highly paid manager, Craig Counsell, to hit the panic button outside Wrigley Field at this point? So I am nodding my head, yes. Hit that big button that says panic on it for the Cubbies. The Cubs are sliding like it's a slip and slide right now. And free falling, and at least they're doing it with some style. Nine straight losses. I am told that the Chicago baseball team from the north side is hitting 178 over their last 15 games. That upsets Yefimi and Tree in Chicago. They're both annoyed by that. And somehow, the Cubbies, because of this nine-game losing streak, they are closer to the basement of the National League Central than they are the penthouse, the presidential suite. They're closer to the very bottom than they are where they need to be in the playoffs. Now, Craig Counsell, who is getting like $8 million a year, he looks like a man secretly Googling symptoms of panic attack while the game's going on. And he's been giving the same gibberish after every game. He's got these talking points. Well, you got to hit better. You know, got to pitch better. Like, just doing the same crap. And if you look at the young core of the Cubs, and there was a lot of propaganda during spring training about how this Cub team was set up and they did the right things, they built the team the right way, and they have a mix of veterans and young players and all this nonsense. And now you look at it and you've got Pete Crow Armstrong. We ripped him the other day. His $115 million contract hasn't even kicked in yet. And as soon as he agreed to that contract, immediately he has turned into a human screensaver. The young core didn't just crumble for the Chicago Cubs. The young core has evaporated like a Snapchat. It's just gone. And the lineup, which was supposed to be pretty good, has the testosterone of a scented candle right now. Now, some of the numbers are a little skewed. The Cubs have had some big performances at times this year. If you look at the overall performance the last couple weeks, it is not good. Dansby Swanson is on pace to hit three home runs. Three. Which back in the old days was just a good Friday and Saturday for a big league shortstop. Now, Dansby Swanson, who I think is hitting way under the Mendoza line. You've got cheating Astro, Alex Bregman, who looks completely cooked. The Red Sox, they made a lot of bad moves in Boston. However, getting rid of Alex Bregman and Rafi Devers, not the worst move. Devers sucks for the Giants. And Bregman, the cheater, looks like he's washed up. He's no longer a big bopper. He looks like he's got no pop at all. And you look at the roster, it's not a specific kind of suck. It's more of an all-inclusive kind of suck right now for the Cubs. The pitching is mid. The bats are missing in action for Chicago. And the mojo has gone haywire. It has gone haywire here. And this team, they don't need urgency. They might want to call the tow truck. They need some jumper cables at this point. And what happened to the fire in the belly? Where's the fire in the belly? They barely have a pilot light at this particular point. And the Cubs look satisfied. And it appears they are perfectly satisfied, this group, with just blah, meh baseball. And they're satisfied with all the excuses, and every team has players that get hurt and players that have this thing and that thing wrong with them, and so you just lean into that. And they seem to be satisfied with losing. It is the Ben Maller Show. We'll talk about that. Also, the Eastern Conference Finals are over. The Cavaliers quit. The Cleveland Cavaliers quit. Pathetic. Fireable offense. We'll see if the Cavs fire their coach. I know if the analytics department has anything to say, Kenny Atkinson will continue on as he worships at the altar of Big Nerd. He loves that. We also have the Spider Mitchell game. So if anyone wants to call and play the Spider Mitchell game and say, well, what is the Spider Mitchell game? Well, the Spider Mitchell game is out of context questions. For example, Spider Mitchell, can you describe your thoughts on the Chicago Cubs, Spider Mitchell? Apparently not. Is everyone sleeping in there? Did we all fall asleep? I think we did. Okay, everyone fell asleep. I guess we won't play the Spider Mitchell game. Anyway, it is the Ben Maller Show as we roll on here. What happened? We lose the did we lose the soundbite? Am I losing my mind here? Am I just talking to myself? I don't know. Everyone's looking at me, giving weird looks. I have no idea. I guess we lost the Spider Mitchell game. Well, that was fun for one segment. Anyway,
9: that's ass.
17: Oh, there we go. 10 minutes late. All right, it is the Ben Maller Show. No point in doing it now. We will press on. If you'd like to be part, 877-99 on Fox, also on X at Ben Maller. That is at Ben Maller, and you can be part of the program. Time now, though, for the Maller Riddle of the Day, and here it is. Philadelphia Phillies star Bryce Harper has gone viral for how he blanks. Again, Philly star Bryce Harper has gone viral for how he blanks. All right, that is the question, and what is the answer? Again, Bryce Harper, Philadelphia Philly star, has gone viral. Has gone viral for how he blanks. That is the Maller Riddle of the Day. The answer, we'll get to it. And we will do it next. However, it is the A blockety block. And let's see, what hour is it? See if this works here.
19: Number three.
17: Okay, that worked. Something's working. That's good.
9: That's ass.
17: There we go. All right. 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

0: Bill Miller and you coming up later this hour. We'll have Maller's Mountain of Money. If you'd like to be one of our contestants, you can call now at 877-99 on Fox. We'll open up a couple lines for you. 877-996-6369. If you'd like to play Maller's Mountain of Money, that'll be coming up a little bit later. You gotta know.
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0: That's right. You gotta know names of baseball, basketball, football players, things like that. And if you want to be part of the show, you can call up that number right there for Maller's Mountain of Money. We'll have the answer to the riddle of the day, 877-99 on Fox. On X, at Ben Maller. 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And say hello to Lorena, the FSR Tech Queen.
2: Slide into my chat box.
0: Right there. And Koopa Loop, a Bronco fan. Your comments can and will be used against you in the court of sports radio. Time for the Maller Riddle of the Day. The Maller Riddle of the Day. Philadelphia Phillies star Bryce Harper has gone viral. Gone viral for how he blanks. That is the question. What is the answer? All right. Random Ryan in Carolina says how he puts mayonnaise on his hot dog. Boogity, boogity, boogity, boogity, boogity. What else do we have? Let's see. Ostrich Ant says for how he wears the Rolex watch that Pat O'Brien gave him out of a plastic bag. Yes, that is one of my favorite stories all time here at Fox Sports Radio. The great Pat O'Brien, voice of CBS Sports for all those years, worked here. And Pat saw me. I either didn't have a watch that day or I had a watch. And then he said, you need a better watch. I forget exactly what it was, but I'll get you a watch. You want a watch? I said, sure. And he went out to his car and he got a plastic bag filled with very expensive watches and said, pick one. True story. Yeah. All they needed was batteries. That's it. Late night drug tester says dipping fries in mayonnaise is the answer. Who else do we have? Let's see. Can't read that on the air. Eating chicken fingers with a fork and knife from Ferg Dog. Page down. Let's see here. For using a two-story outhouse, guessed by King Rory. Let's see. Keith Ocho Texto says for half-assing certain things. Well, you got it right. I'm not going to give it away, though. What else? Alf the Alien Opiner says for how he pays for parking. Look at that. Alf having a field day with the AI. How he makes his bologna sandwiches from Rob the Goat Man. That's his answer. Eating upside-down sloppy joes from Nick. How he skates, guessed by Donkey Sausage. Who else do
2: we
0: have?
2: I like the sausage.
0: And Rebecca the Rams fan says how he sashays and runs on his tippy toes. That is the answer. 904 Ray says how he eats his menudo with wheat bread. What kind of bread? Yeah. How he roots for his favorite wiener. That's from JT the Wingman, who was a witness to the Indianapolis 500. I don't know if he was actually at the Weenie 500, but he did go to the Indianapolis 500. Doc Dan says how he eats bananas. Eileen in San Francisco says how he farts. Let's see, what else? Paige Dan, Bill said farts. Strokes his hair, Elmo after dark. Said that's the answer. What else do we have? Let's see, Paige Dan, can't read that. All right. Do you have an answer, Lorena? The Maller Riddle of the Day. Philadelphia Philly star Bryce Harper has gone viral for how he blanks.
2: For how he wears his shoes two sizes too small.
0: Two sizes too small. Is that correct? No, that is not correct. The correct answer, Bryce Harper went viral for how he brushes his teeth. Yeah, specifically, just for the record, how Bryce Harper uses the toothpaste. Now, I was raised that when you brush your teeth, how do you put the toothpaste together with the toothbrush? Do you know how to do that, Lorena? Like, what's the proper etiquette for the toothpaste and the toothbrush?
2: Well, I get the toothbrush wet, and then I put a nice ball size of toothpaste. Actually, it's more of usually like a line across the whole bristles. And then I get it wet again to make sure the toothpaste really falls into the bristles.
3: Yes, I do the same.
2: And then I start brushing.
0: Okay, so Bryce Harper, he's decided his method. He did a live stream the other day, his pregame routine and all that, and Bryce Harper revealed that he puts the toothpaste right in the mouth and brushes the teeth that way. Yeah, direct on his tongue. He just
3: That's
0: right there.
3: Psychopath behavior.
2: Does that mean you start on your tongue?
0: Well, you have to put the brush on the tongue to get
2: or
0: the paste.
2: Or maybe he puts it on his tongue and then he rubs his tongue along his teeth to get the toothpaste across it.
0: It's possible. It's possible. But this was a stunning revelation.
2: I'm going to have to watch a video of this.
0: The internet has investigated here. And they're trying to figure out, like, who teaches that? Like, I was taught that you take the toothbrush and you put the little stuff on there and then you put it in your mouth and you brush your teeth. I didn't realize there was another way. I'm astonished that there's another way to do this. It's wild. Is there a third way? Like, there's can only be two, right? There's only be two ways to do it. He just nonchalantly, he's like, put his towel down, his toothbrush. He grabbed the, he did wash the toothbrush off. And then he opened up the toothpaste, and you thought, well, he's going to put it on the brush. He didn't put it on the brush. He wiggled around the toothpaste a little bit, and boom, right in the tongue. Right in the tongue, just a little bit on the tongue. He then closed up the toothpaste tube, washed the toothbrush, and then started rubbing the teeth with the toothbrush. That's what he did. It's the move right there. All right, let's say hello to Dan, who's in Wisconsin, the holy land of the cheese curd. Hello, Dan. Welcome.
3: Yep. That's where I'm from. Hey, you know what? I live in a little community called Hartford. It's a half hour outside of Milwaukee. And I am a massive Brewers fan. And your take on the Miz is so, like, spot on. I ran a bar for many, many years in Milwaukee. And I fell into your show. I've been a listener forever. I've never called your show before. And the crazy part is, it's like I changed, like, I did a big shift change thing, and I changed careers.
0: Yeah, what do you do now? What kind of work? What are you doing now? What are you doing?
3: I am an equipment instructor for a DC in Oconomowoc, which I know, like, I'm not going to spell it. Oconomowoc. But anyway, so I do that now, and I asked what the hours were. And they were like, why do you have to know that? I said, because I can't miss the Ben Maller show.
0: No, look at that. No, that's dedication right there. My man. You know what, Dan? I'm giving you a golden ticket. You get a golden ticket. You get a golden ticket. We need that kind of loyalty.
3: Oh, man.
0: I love that, Dan. I love it.
3: Hey, Ben, it is well deserved. And you, Coop and Lorena, you are the Holy Trinity. You guys just, man, you guys are like the Beatles, man. You just play great music. That's all it is, man. The thing I was going to say was, I think I told Coop earlier, because I was on hold for a minute, and we were talking about the Brewers, and you're absolutely spot on about the Miz. It's like, you know what? Yeah, of course. One day, you know, I'm going to be listening to play-by-play. Sadly, it won't be Bob Uecker. We have some good guys, but, man, Bob Uecker was the guy in this town. And when we were in Suckville forever, because the Brewers, obviously, you know that, we went through such a drought, but he made it fun. Like, the Milwaukee community, the Brewer fans here are so loyal to our team. We love our Pat Murphy. Come on, man. He's the greatest manager in baseball. Oh, outside of Roberts, of course. But
0: well, I don't know. Roberts has great players every year. I do like Pat Murphy. Yeah. I like the way he seems like a regular guy that you could have a beer with.
3: Yeah. I just wanted to share one thing, and I didn't want to take away your space here, but There was this time, it was me and my twin brother, we had to be like 10,
0: yeah.
3: And our neighborhood ruffian friends, there was this golf thing that was happening, and we knew all these stars were going to be there, and that Bob Uecker was going to be there, and we wanted to meet him so bad.
0: Yeah.
3: So all of a sudden, we sneak through the parking lot, and we run into a chain link fence, right? And our little fingers are in the links, and we're just staring at all the stars. Leslie Nielsen, I don't have to say who that is to you because we're the same age.
0: Yeah.
3: And he goes, can't you kids climb? And Bob Uecker went, oh, my God. Like, he kind of rolled his head. And Leslie goes, oh, did I say something wrong? Bob, no, that's great, man. Let him come over. So we're all wearing our Brewer shirts. We crawl over the fence like squirrels running up a tree. And we go up to him. And Bob Uecker, he puts his hands on his knees. He goes, hey, so what's your name? You two look like twins. Boom, boom, boom. I see you got your Brewer gear on. I'm telling you, he was the greatest dude ever.
0: Oh, that's great.
3: I mean, yeah, he lived like 10 minutes from my house.
0: That's wonderful.
3: He was always around. He was a guy.
0: He's a normal. He's a somewhat normal person, is what you're saying. He was not a douche.
3: And that's why. That's why God blessed us with a guy like Pat Murphy, because he epitomizes that culture. Like, we don't hate the Dodgers. We hate the Cubs. Trust me.
0: Well, doesn't Pat Murphy have a Uecker tattoo? Didn't he get a Bob Uecker tattoo?
3: I think he did. Yeah. And he has that personality though. It's like, we're not, we are game the game. We enjoy every single.
0: Again, though, just for the record, Dan, you loved my Miz take that you got to ride this. That's how the Brewers, they're going to do anything in the playoffs. They got to win every one of Miz's starts, and you can't baby him, right? Because he's going to get hurt anyway.
3: No, do not bubble wrap a player.
0: Exactly.
3: Any player that needs
0: exactly.
3: to be bubble wrapped by will be named James Harden or whatever. You know what?
0: Yeah. Like, no, Kawhi Leonard, Kawhi Leonard, or Anthony Davis.
3: Yeah, there you go. There you go.
0: Exactly.
3: Absolutely, sir.
0: All right, listen, Dan, I appreciate your loyalty. You have your golden ticket, so use it in the next month or so. Thank you, Dan.
3: It's been a pleasure, sir.
0: Thanks for listening. I appreciate it. Look at that, Dan, the Brewer guy.
2: So respectful.
0: Yeah. It's Wisconsin kindness right there. Not Minnesota nice. That's Wisconsin kindness. So we have to get... I think I got to visit my brother because he never leaves Wisconsin, so I'll have to probably get back there at some point. We'll see. I was looking at the Packer schedule. I was like, well, maybe I'll go to a Packer game. And then I looked at the prices of the tickets. I said, I ain't going to a Packer game. No way. That ain't happening.
2: We can sit outside the stadium and eat cheese curds.
0: Oh, we can have a tailgate. That'd be fun.
2: Yeah.
0: I don't know about actually going into the stadium, though. And plus, they play like a lot of night games at home this year. And the schedule, it's a little dicey. Anyway, it is the Ben Maller Show. We have a game. We don't need to play the imaging. Let's welcome in our combatants here. We have... Slug in Vegas, the hostess with the mostest. Now, the game is called Maller's Mountain of Money. Hello, Slug. Welcome.
4: Vegas,
0: what?
4: Baby. Vegas!
0: Yeah.
5: All right. What's up, dude?
0: There he is, my man Slug. He's got all the inside information from the great steakhouse in Vegas. What's up, Sluggy?
5: I was going to say, since we're talking about ex-managers and whatnot, that I've got to tell you the time Sparky Anderson slapped me. True story.
0: You got slapped by Detroit Tiger managing legend and Cincinnati Reds legend Sparky Anderson. Were you being rude to Sparky? Were you?
5: No, I was at the Thrifties in Thousand Oaks, California. Yeah. I was in front of he was in front of me checking out in line, and I said, "Hey, Sparky, big fan. Can I get your autograph?" And he's like, "Yeah, sure." And he plays my autograph. I go, "Hey, the coaches over at TO suck. Why don't you come over and coach us?" And he's like, and then, try to be playful, kind of slap me, but trying to slap me pretty hard where the people around us and I'm like, what the hell was this? He's like, I just slapped you. I'm like,
0: that's good. Just having fun. That's good. I like that. I have my own Sparky Anderson story. I don't have time to tell it right now. It involves him driving. I do not have time to tell the story right now, unfortunately.
6: You did not.
0: Who do you want to, Coop's getting very nervous. Who do you want to partner up with there, Slug?
5: I'm going to go with you then.
0: That's right. You're in it to win it. All right, hold on a sec. You're going to play our game. We have Manuel in Gardena, and he's one of the great longshoremen. Manuel, do you have an answer here, man? Who do you want to play? I assume you want to play with Coop, not Lorena, or do you want to play with Lorena?
7: I want to play with Lorena, but I'm going to do Coop on this game.
0: Okay, all right. That sounded awkward. Fair enough. What are the categories here, Coop, please?
6: All right, gentlemen, this is the Lenny Kravitz edition of Maller's Mountain of Money. He turned 62 years old today.
2: I love him.
0: Happy birthday.
6: The categories are It Ain't Over Till It's Over, Always on the Run, Fly Away, and Again. Slug, which category would you like?
5: Fly Away. I thought I saw that guy recently, and he looks great, dude.
6: Yeah, he does. Okay. All right, Manuel, do you want It Ain't Over Till It's Over, Always on the Run, or Again?
7: Going with the Lenny Kravitz and Yogi Berra, It Ain't Over Till It's Over.
0: All right. Very good. Gentlemen, hold on a sec. Put your phone on hold. Do not hang up. We will have, in its entirety, Maller's Mountain of Money. We will get to that, and we will do it next. However, look at the time. It is the B block, and what hour is it?
8: Number three. Yeah. Ha, ha, ha.
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3: Good Lord, that's a lot of money.
2: Do you have what it takes to get to the top? Probably not.
0: And away we go. The game is all set. We have Slug in Vegas, and he's partnered up with me. He's the hostess with the Moses. He's put together a couple of big Maller meet and greets. Hopefully we'll do it again later this summer. And Manuel in Gardena, a show legend. He's been in studio here hanging out with us. He brings those really good sandwiches, and he's teamed up with Coop. Okay, we're going first here, Slug. I believe you picked Fly Away. Is that correct?
4: Yeah.
0: Are you dying? What is going on?
5: He took a bong rip.
6: Yeah.
0: Oh, okay. All right. Yeah, all right. All right. Well, that's called pre-gaming. He's pre-gaming for the bit. Okay. Here we go.
4: That's called London Jelly.
0: These athletes all retired in their prime. In their prime. Are you ready, Slug?
4: Yes.
0: All right. 45 seconds on the clock. We're on our way. Go. Point guard for the 1980s Lakers.
4: Magic Johnson.
0: Yes. A quarterback for the Colts. He retired early out of Stanford.
4: Andrew Luck.
0: Yes. Wide receiver nicknamed Megatron for the Detroit Lions.
4: Calvin Johnson.
0: Yes. Defensive star for the LA Rams. He just retired a couple years ago out of Pitt. Big defensive Hall of Famer.
4: Donald.
0: Correct. Jewish Dodger pitcher, left-hander from the
4: 90s. Andy Koufax.
0: Yes. Cubs second baseman of the 1980s. He had passed away.
4: Sandberg.
0: What's his first name?
4: Ryan Sandberg.
0: Yes, running back from Ohio State. He retired to become a doctor. He played with the Vikings and played in the 90s. Running back, generic name, wanted to go into...
4: Oh, man.
0: All right, we didn't get that one. That's fine.
6: 240.
0: Robert Smith was who we were looking for.
4: Robert, yeah. That total generic name. I knew who it was, too, but I just couldn't remember the
0: 240?
4: Name.
0: 240?
5: Yep, 240. All right, Manuel, it was a good showing. Let's show him how it's
4: good,
5: done
4: though,
5: here.
4: I know.
5: All right, man. Well, we've got It Ain't Over Till It's Over, correct?
4: Yes, sir.
5: All right, man. Well, these athletes were involved in some of the greatest comebacks of all time. 45 seconds, let's go. Greatest quarterback of all time for the Patriots?
4: Tom Brady.
5: Big Poppy of the Red Sox?
4: David Ortiz.
5: Easy. This guy was the quarterback for the Vikings. He's on the Falcons now, I believe. He was also... Yes. This guy was the point guard for the Cavaliers when they came back against the Warriors and LeBron James.
4: Kyrie Irving.
5: Yes. This guy is the sidekick to Nikola Jokic right now.
4: Jamal Murray?
5: Yes,
4: Jamal.
5: Yes. This guy was a backup quarterback. He was also the head coach of the Colts a few years ago.
4: Oh, Frank Reich.
5: Yes. This guy was the ace for the Cubs when they won the World

0: retard.
1: Yes. Straight cash homie, wide receiver for the Vikings and the Raiders and the Patriots and all that. And the
0: Randy Moss.
1: Yes. The all-time assist king for triple doubles, played with Oklahoma City, was on the Clippers, the Lakers, misses a lot.
0: Russell Westbrook.
1: Yes. Named Air Canada, Toronto Raptors slam dunk king back in the day. He's on TV right now. Yes. White guy hit a big home run for the Phillies against the Dodgers at Dodger Stadium. He's a Canadian guy. Last name's like something you might walk up or something like that.
0: Plank.
1: No. Fat pitcher for the... Ah!
0: Sorry.
1: I took a shot.
2: Yeah, it was a good shot. Matt Stairs was the one.
0: I should have got it.
2: All right. I think 340 is the score, right? All right, man. Manuel, let's go with, we got again here. These athletes have won back-to-back championships.
0: Do it.
2: All right, 45 seconds. Let's begin. Quarterback for the Chiefs.
0: Patrick Mahomes.
2: Yes, quarterback for the Cowboys, who won a bunch in a row.
0: Troy Aikman.
2: That's right. We won this game already.
1: Well, no, you still, you're quitting. He's quitting, Lorena. That means we win the game. Kuba's quitting.
2: You gave up. You quit the game.
1: No, we won. You quit the game. You're a quitter.
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3: And here's what you need to know.
2: Carolina's up 2-1 in the NHL's East Final after winning in overtime at Montreal 3-2. In the NBA playoffs, the Knicks completed a 4-game sweep in the East Finals, winning at Cleveland easily 130-93. Knicks were up by 45 points in the fourth quarter, and they had a 20-0 run in the first half. Karl Anthony Towns finished with 19 points, 14 rebounds. Jalen Brunson was named series MVP. To baseball, Houston pitched a combined no-hitter in a 9-0 victory at Texas. Milwaukee 5-1 over St. Louis. Winner Jacob Mizorowski with 12 strikeouts in 7 innings. He threw 100 miles an hour 57 times out of his 96 pitches. Baltimore in 13 innings beat Tampa Bay 9-7 with 4 runs in the bottom of the 13th. Pittsburgh sent the Cubs to a 9th straight loss 2-1. Dodgers 5-3 over Colorado. I'm Steve DeSager.
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12: A Golden Domers paradise. Welcome in the beginning of another hour of the Ben Mallett Show. 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The Knickerbockers are into the NBA Finals for the first time since the 90s. Holy crap, they've sucked for an entire generation. And they're in the finals. Everyone's all excited. You know, the over-the-top bullcrap out of New Yorkers, so they're convinced they're going to win, and this is all going to be wonderful, and they're never going to lose again. They've won 11 straight playoff games. We had some great audio last night from Cleveland. James Harden thought he played well defensively. He's the reason the Cavs blew a 22-point lead in Game 1. By the way, the Cavs play about 40 minutes of quality basketball. In the Eastern Conference Finals, they had a 22-point lead with about 8 minutes to go in Game 1. And from that point forward, they were outscored by 99 points the rest of the series. They quit. You don't fall behind by 45 points if you're trying. They were down by 45 points in the game last night. Yikes. All right, we're not talking about it. And we also have the Spider Mitchell game. If that audio is working, I don't know. The Spider Mitchell game, he gave us a great quote when he discussed how the Cavs are playing. We're going to use that
9: ass
12: out of context, so if you want to play that game, feel free. Our lead this hour, though, from South Bend. There's never a bad time to talk about the Golden Domers, ever. So Coach Marcus Freeman recently revealed exactly why he said no to skedaddling off from South Bend and into the National Football League. As you may or may not know, Marcus Freeman was in negotiations with multiple NFL teams. He had some dinners with NFL owners. He was seriously contemplating saying bye-bye to the Golden Domers and going off to the NFL. So if you didn't hear about this latest revelation, perhaps not. Freeman said in a recent interview that he wasn't ready to leave the Fighting Irish, saying that he, quote, loves South Bend. Freeman is 40, and he was laying it on thick, extra thick. He was really saying, though, the NFL office were not good enough. That's how I interpreted it. Anyway, that's a good jumping off point, so let us discuss the question. How do you pick apart the words of Marcus Freeman not being ready to leave Notre Dame for the NFL? So I've got waiting room, catwalk, and fruity pebbles. And we will combine all of these things together. And for Attilio, we will give you the gabagool and a little side of the baba ganoush. We're going to throw that one in there as well. Down to kickoff. All right. So can we just stop the love letters from Marcus Freeman? Okay. Marcus Freeman did not turn down the NFL. He simply deferred his eventual trip to the NFL. The whole I love South Bend routine, right? It's just code. It's code for the NFL did not sweeten the pot enough. Because let's be real, you don't go out and meet with multiple NFL owners and teams if you weren't contemplating going to the NFL, right? If he loves Notre Dame so much, why did he even listen when the NFL owners were courting him, playing footsie with Marcus Freeman in the first place? Like, this wasn't a display of loyalty. This was a masterclass in leverage with a capital L. And when the money and the team don't line up, and that was the case here, then you go back and you say, okay, I'll stay in South Bend. Right? Collegiate independence, which is what this is, suddenly feels very comfortable. Why wouldn't you do that? It's the Price is Right rules, though. The Price is Right rules on this. Everyone has a price. Everyone, every man, woman, and child has a price. And Freeman just hasn't heard his yet. And at some point he will. Otherwise, he'd already be on a private jet. He would have gotten one of the 10 jobs that opened up in the offseason. We know that. Instead, it appears he is waiting for the perfect gig. Because he knows that he can wait. He's got a little time. He's 40. That's a young pup in the coaching game. And Notre Dame is the safest, most lucrative waiting room. Gold plated. Everything's gold plated at the waiting room in South Bend. And so why would you leave that? He's going to be a name that pops up every single year, unless Notre Dame just completely falls off the the map into the abyss. And every year there's 8 to 10 jobs that open up. Now, he's from Freeman. He's from Hoover Heights, Ohio, which is where they have the Buc-ee's outside Dayton, where we had a little road trip. Robbie, the Mariner fan, and Queen Roxanne, and Can't Close the Deal, Neil, and his kid. We went up to the Buc-ee's right there. That's where he's from. So he had the Browns job. He didn't want that. Why would you want the Browns job? You'd rather coach at Notre Dame. The Bengal job hasn't opened up in a couple of years. Is that the job that he wants? Does he want to coach the Bengals? Who knows? There is a job out there. You don't have to rush right now if you're Marcus Freeman. He can hand-pick the gig. He's going to hang out. It's just like coaching in the NFL at Notre Dame anyway. You're paying players. You have to keep players happy every year. They're free agents. They can enter the portal every year. That's the way it works. All right, now furthermore, you go to Vegas. Vegas, baby, where Slug is hanging out and all the boys in Vegas. So the Raiders' first overall pick in the draft, the one that doesn't enjoy the purple drink, Fernando Mendoza, revealed recently that he was pissed off with the NFL. What? Now, this guy is about as exciting as a bowl of vanilla ice cream. This Fernando Mendoza, he was upset with the NFL. He claimed he had to miss practice, he said, and he was mandated by the league. All the top rookies are handpicked, and they have to go out to the NFLPA rookie premiere in La La Land. And so he was upset that he had to leave Vegas and go out to L.A. for this rookie premiere. So the question, Raiders quarterback Fernando Mendoza, annoyed, flustered that the NFL was forcing him to attend this rookie premiere. How does that sound to you? Well, thanks for asking. So it sounds to me like Mendoza comes across as the ultimate hardo, like you're trying too hard, dude. We get it. You want to present yourself as Mr. I love football more than everyone else, and I'm going to be at every practice, and I'm the greatest, and I practice more than anyone else, and I love practice. And by the way, spoiler alert, according to Pro Football Talk, you didn't miss a single OTA, not one. As we understand it, the NFLPA event, this was about a week ago, ended on a Sunday. OTAs started on Monday. So that means, if the math on that is correct, that Fernando Mendoza is faux mad. Not real mad. He's faux mad about being forced to do the one thing that did not interfere with practice. Not a game. Practice. All right. And go model the uniforms. That's what these things are. The rookie premiere is a chance to go out on the catwalk. Right? Model uniforms for Panini. And everyone else here, this is what happens when a college star or someone deemed a star just because of where they were drafted enters the NFL ecosystem. I think we all know that, right? You go from hero at Indiana to please sign these 600 trading cards and other memorabilia so we can chop them up and put them in boxes of sports cards. Who says no? Like, the NFL is not so much a sport. It's a Fortune 500 company with jock straps and shoulder pads. And the rookie premiere is orientation day at Apple. Now, welcome to the orientation, and here's what's going on. You're not a quarterback there. You are a model. Again, you're on the catwalk, and you do a little pirouette, and you shake your tushy, and that's how you do it. The algorithm demands it. And it's content creation combine, if you want to go that direction. CCC, content creation combine. And it's 3 days of what? Photo shoots. You've got that. You've got jersey unveiling. You've got autographs to sign up the wazoo. Trading card factories. TikTok choreography designed as a special insider access feature for the NFL rookies here. And from the NFL's point of view, Fernando Mendoza is not a football player. He is inventory. And can they get the long-suffering Raider Nation to dust off their MasterCards and buy the Fernando Mendoza jerseys? Because it's part of their inventory, and they're trying to figure out how many jerseys they need to buy, how many are they going to sell, the whole thing. If Mendoza hates marketing now, if he's bothered by the marketing now, wait until he realizes that the NFL is about 40% football, 60% photo shoots, and 100% business. I know you're using funny math on that, Maller. Just bear with me. All right, last thing. To Kansas City. We go. Update on wide receiver Rashi Rice, currently staying at the Gray Bar Hotel. It's an all-inclusive experience. Your meals are taken care of. You have a gym to work out in, and you have access to television. It's just like being on a boat, except, you know, you can't really go home at the end of the day and all that. Anyway, so the story, I saw this bouncing around, and I thought, wait a minute. So we saw a story that said the Chiefs have, quote, no plans to give Rashi Rice an extension before the start of the season. So let's stop right there. Let's hit the pause button right there. So the question, why would the Chiefs ever even consider giving and forking over big money to Rashi Rice, the wide receiver? All right, so this is one of those things. Let's just toss anything out into the black hole, and we'll see if people click on it. And it's like, okay, I need some bait. What are you trying to catch? I'm trying to catch clicks. Okay, let's do that. Let me see if I can get in the algorithm. So I'm going to throw the most absurd story out, and it's going to be that the Chiefs have no plans to give Rashi Rice a contract. Thank you, Captain Obvious. Thank you. Why would they? They wouldn't. They wouldn't. Rice is not on the naughty list. Okay, he's not on the naughty list, Rashi Rice. He's the poster child for the naughty list at this point, playing legal whack-a-mole while the teams scout, you know, defense attorneys. Like the Chiefs are like, well, let's get him a really good defense attorney. We'll get him out of this. And he's already gotten out of trouble a little bit, and then he couldn't stay away from the weed, so he got back in trouble. And so that's where we are. If Kansas City extends him right now, Andy Reid would have to be cuckoo for Cocoa Puffs, enjoying a bowl of Fruity Pebbles and Lucky Charms all mixed together in one giant cartoon cauldron of milk and cereals. All mixed together. Now, keeping it real here, Rashi Rice, the wide receiver, has been in more courtrooms than film rooms in recent times, and 30 days in jail is not what they mean by off-season conditioning. Although you can get a great workout in, you know, you can certainly do that. You simply cannot trust Rashi Rice. That's the issue. He's out of the bubble of trust. And as of that, you can't give him any guaranteed money, and you can barely trust that he's going to hold on to the playbook and not sell that to some other team to try to make some money. And he's not in the Ring of Fire. He's the house band playing the Ring of Fire at this point. So if he ever hopes to secure the bag, Rashi Rice, long-term extension, then a lot of crazy things are going to have to happen. Right, next offseason, he needs to pass the schnoz test. Now, what is the schnoz test? You got to keep your nose perfectly clean on and off the field. And you don't hound out, you don't fork over or hand out extensions to people that have been deemed liabilities. Unless you're really dumb. I don't think the Chiefs are dumb. I don't think they're dumb, da dumb, dumb, dumb. It is the Ben Maller Show. If you want to comment on any of this, you are more than welcome to be part of the show. We take your calls at 877-99 on Fox. That's 877-996-6369 as we fire off the old Maller ballistic missile into the night sky. And on X, at Ben Maller. That's at Ben Maller if you'd like to be part of the program. And straight ahead, an NBA star playing the victim card. Where have we seen this before? Playing the old victim card from the bottom of the deck. We'll get to that, and we will do it next.
9: That's ass.
12: 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All right. However, it is the, you know what it is? 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What hour is it?
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0: It is the Ben Maller Show. You know, you have options, not good ones at this hour. We're glad you found us, and we're here every day. Yeah, if you like us, we're here every day. If you don't like us, we're only here 5 days a week, so who cares? But we're here every night into the early morning hours, and we're hanging out with you. And if you'd like to be part, you don't have to. Just eavesdrop in, spy. Put your ear to the wall. Hang out. What's going? Hang out. Listen. What's going on?
1: Oh yes, yes.
0: If you do want to call in, 877-99 on Fox.
1: That's $25,000 alpaca.
0: That's right. 877-99 on Fox. Also on X. Like ours. At Ben Maller.
2: That's ass.
0: So Lorena, the FSR Tech Queen.
3: Hi, Bill.
0: No chatting. And the Koopaloop, a Bronco fan. That is a Bronco fan. Your comments can and will be used against you in the court of the Maller militia. So please act accordingly. So I'm a little disappointed. I was hoping the Spider Mitchell thing would take off. It did not take off. We had so much fun years ago with the Dave Roberts game. Out of context, Dave Roberts, where he said, he said, I really liked him in that spot, and then we did that for like a month where we just threw out random rude questions to Dave
2: That's
0: Roberts.
2: Ass.
0: And so we have the Spider Mitchell game, and Spider Mitchell, who famously last night said after the game that, well, he said, Spider, how'd the Cavs play?
2: That's ass.
0: Yeah, all right. So out of context, it's a fun game to play. Fun game to play. Hey, Spider, what do you think of Shohei Ohtani? What do you think?
2: That's ass.
0: Really? That's kind of rude. Interesting. All right. So, there you go. You have some fun with that. If you would like to play the game, and we'll take your calls. Also, coming up later this hour, we may have rapid fire fun facts, which are always great. I got an NBA star playing the victim card from the bottom of the deck, and Cite the Bite, the great sports radio mystery. We go back to the phones and we say hello to Ryan, who usually is in San Diego, and he's hanging out in Mexico right now. Hello, Ryan. Welcome.
4: Yes, I got deported for about 6 months. So, anyway.
0: Well, you're hanging out in Rosarito. What beautiful Rosarito. Huh? Nice.
4: There you go. Right on the beach.
0: Solid. All right.
4: So, Manuel, he's a legend, first of all. That was a great drop when you asked who you wanted to play with. But we'll move on.
0: Well, do you want to say hello to him? He's online if you want to say hello to him. You want to say hello?
4: Yeah, Manuel.
0: All right, hold on a sec. Manuel in Gardena, say hello to Ryan Manuel, one of your fans here, Manuel.
5: Hey, what up, Ryan? Appreciate it, my brother.
0: All right.
4: You took the words out of my mouth when Ben asked who you wanted to play with.
5: Oh, yeah, man. Hey, and she's a lovely lady and a real person. Trust me,
0: and
5: man.
0: And my apologies.
5: That's a real deal.
0: My apologies to her. Okay. All right, Ryan. What do you got, Ryan?
4: Latina Heat.
0: Ryan, what do you got?
4: Latina Heat. All right. First of all, I want to bring up Artie Moreno. You know, I think Gladiator, you know, the thumbs up, the thumbs down. Now, he sold the crowd. When he took over the team, remember, he lowered the beer price.
0: Yeah, he's a man of the people, Artie Moreno.
4: The Angels were winning. The Dodgers were not. The Angels fans loved him as an owner.
0: Are you not entertained? No, you're not entertained. The team blows. You know, nobody's entertained by that team. They suck.
4: Exactly.
2: That's nice.
4: I mean,
0: that's right.
4: Anyway,
0: good job, Spider.
4: So I wanted to bring that up. Okay, last thing. I know you're a fan of Lee Ilya's drop.
0: Single greatest rant of all time. 85% of the world's working.
4: I'm going to disagree.
0: The other 15% come out. No, you can't disagree. That's a greatest rant of all time. 85% of the world's working. The other 15% come out here. It's a playground for the blank blanks.
4: Earl Weaver's rant, when they asked about why he does not have team speed, and then they asked, hey, why is Terry Crowley not your full-time DH? And his response was, Terry Crowley's lucky he's in the majors. Cut by the Reds, cut by the Braves.
0: Yeah. I know.
4: It's on the. Yeah. If you haven't heard it, it's on the same. It's on the Jim Healy show when they.
0: Well, it's on YouTube. It's an old. It was never broadcast. They did a fake manager's corner, the coach's show before an Orioles game, and he just. Yeah, it was really. It's good. It's solid. It's not as good as Lee Ilya. It's not. And that's it. I mean, it was pretty funny when he was talking about some woman in a rose garden or something like that. I forget the line, but it was whatever it was. I remember laughing at that. All right. Well, enjoy Mexico, Ryan. All right. Thank
4: you. Thanks, man. I appreciate it. I'll be back in San Diego in about 6 months.
0: 6 months? Man.
3: Viva Mexico.
0: Viva Mexico. Now, we used to have a guy that worked at a hotel in Rosarito who was a big fan of the show. And he haven't heard from him in a while. I hope he's all right.
6: That would be a fun place for a meet and greet.
0: Rosarito, yeah.
6: Cheap margaritas.
7: I don't know.
0: Coop's not so sure about that. Yeah. You know, I have a relative that retired, and she lives in one of the resort towns in Mexico. She's trying to get me to... She's really old, and she wanted me to go see her, and I haven't done that. I have a question, though. So I've been away a few days, and I came in here, and I noticed the door stopper to the studio is not there anymore.
6: It's broken. I know. I went in there on Monday, and I was like, oh, there's no stopper.
0: Yeah, and on the old studio, as I make my way around the old building here, there's also one of the doors that doesn't have a door stopper. So
6: interesting.
0: What is going on here?
6: Two at the same time.
0: Yeah, like what is happening? Is there a memo? That I don't check my company email because they get rid of that when they fire you, so I don't check my company email. Is there a memo that went out saying, hey, we have these giant bank vault doors in here that are very heavy.
6: Very.
0: And so we usually leave them occasionally. Some of them will be left open. Did anyone explain in management why they decided to get rid of the door stoppers? Because I could go down to Home Depot right now and buy some door stoppers and put them right back on.
7: Well, the one here in this studio was broken. It would not, like, stay up when you left it up, and it automatically fell down.
0: We sell a pill for that, Coop. There's a pill.
7: It was broken for a long time. But, I mean, there's one of those little plastic
0: door stoppers. That's a piece of crap. You know that's a piece of crap. You know that's a temporary solution. This is a long-term problem, and I'm annoyed. I would like to call HR for me, Coop. I'd like to file a complaint. This is annoying me, these doors. Let's say hello to Hollering James, who's in Minneapolis, Minnesota. Hello, Hollering James.
8: Hello, baby.
0: You sound normal. You're awake. You're not sleeping.
8: I'm creeping. I'm sleeping.
0: Would you like to say hello to... You want to say hello to Blind Scott?
8: Do I have to?
0: No, you don't have to because he's not on hold. I was psyching you out. That's a fake. I psyched you out.
8: You psyched me out. Oh, Benny, why are you psyching me out, man?
0: Would you like to play the Spider Mitchell game?
8: I would love to.
0: Okay, ask Spider Mitchell a question. Go ahead.
8: Okay. Spider Mitchell, how many quarterbacks in the NFL league became number one their first year?
2: That's ass. That's ass.
0: Hey, timeout. James, I don't think you understand the game. That's the worst question you could have asked Spider Mitchell. That's the worst.
8: You know?
0: No, you should have asked. I'll give you an example. Hey, Spider, what are your thoughts on how the Twins have played this season?
2: That's ass.
0: See, that's how you do it. What do you think? What do you?
8: What are your thoughts on how the Twins are playing this weekend?
2: That's ass.
0: Ask him about Kyler Murray. Go ahead, Hollering James. Ask Spider Mitchell about.
8: What do you think about number one starting quarterback for Kyler Murray?
2: That's ass.
0: There you go. That's his breakdown. Send that
7: Jonathan
0: out,
7: Coop. Mitchell, how are Hollering James's phone calls?
2: That's ass.
8: No, come on, man.
0: I didn't do that. That was Coop. I didn't do that.
8: I got another question.
0: What?
8: Who do you think was all-time great running back for the Minnesota Vikings, won two-time MVP?
0: James, you are so bad at this game.
2: That's ass.
0: James, your questions. Well, Spider, how would you classify Hollering James' questions?
2: That's ass.
0: Okay. Do you understand, James? James, you're asking five-part questions that are complicated. They're simple questions. So play the Spider Mitchell game. You don't have to go that deep. It's a stupid game, is what it is. Do you understand?
8: I believe the game is stupid, but then so am I.
0: James, you're not supposed to say that, James. It's a bad job by you. Because we have advertisers that want to hear we have the smartest audience in the world. The most educated, the brightest, the best, all of that. Best means as good as all the rest.
8: But I'm not too smart. I had to beg and plead and give Jack money for gas to come out there and see you at the Mermaid.
0: Oh, here we go again. I know. Do you remember what year that was, the Maller meet and greet in Minnesota? What year was that?
8: I say 2000 and I say 22, 23.
0: That seems about right. 2022, yeah, that's about right. That's 4 years ago. James, that's 4 years ago.
8: ticket. I won a golden ticket.
0: No, you didn't win. I mean, Spider Mitchell, did he win a golden ticket?
2: That's ass.
0: Okay, apparently not.
8: He don't like me. See, nobody likes
0: don't
8: me.
0: Don't play
8: man.
0: The I victim. I don't want anyone playing the victim. Cares. I wasn't raised That's with the victim. Ass. I wasn't raised with the victim bullcrap. I don't like it. It bothers me. It annoys me.
8: Who's annoying me?
0: Yes, you're annoying me.
8: Why am I annoying you?
0: I just said why you're playing the victim. You're not a victim.
2: That's ass.
0: James, nobody else will put you on the radio, correct? No other radio shows will put you on. We're the only show that puts you on. Is that correct?
8: That is correct.
0: Exactly. Because every other show in radio thinks you suck. We love you because you're my friend, and we put you on, correct?
8: Yeah, but you know why, Ben? And let me tell you why. That's correct, but you know why?
0: Why is that?
8: Because you're the only one that understands me because you know I'm bipolar.
0: That's right. Well, I get you. And I've met you, and I met you, and I thought I was looking at a giant bowling ball when I met you.
8: Yes, you were.
0: Exactly.
8: Right. You know what, Ben? You had dinner with me, and you came to my table.
0: That's right.
8: You took time out of your busy schedule to sit down with me.
0: James, you're ruining my reputation. I'm a douche. Don't make people think don't make people think I'm smart. They're not going to like me. Okay? Don't make people think I'm smart. All right.
8: You know why they have to like you, Ben?
0: Why is it?
8: Because you're the one that hosts the number one, right time.
0: Yes.
8: Radio
0: okay.
8: Station.
0: Number one. There we go. All right. Thank you, James. You've been on way too long. Coop's going to kick me in the nuts if I keep you on any longer. Let's go to Mike the Leprechaun, who's in the Boston area. Hello, Mike the Leprechaun.
3: I fell into a burning ring of fire. I was at the Cape all weekend, Ben, and it was pouring rain.
0: Why would you go there if it was pouring rain? What are you doing? You should have looked at the weather app.
3: My hotel had an indoor pool, and I booked it for one. My hotel had good Guinness and good fish and chips. By the way, did you barbecue yesterday?
0: How was the suntan lotion? Did you have good suntan lotion? Did you have no?
3: Well, not for the Cape, but yesterday it turned sunny, and today will be 86.
0: I did not barbecue. I was watching baseball games all day because I'm a loser, and I, for some reason, think I have to watch these games even though I don't talk about them. And then I watched a basketball game at night. So that's what I did.
3: Yes, I watched that too.
0: Congratulations. You know what? I'm going to give you a cookie.
3: I love a golden ticket.
0: No, I said a cookie.
3: What did you say? There's a package coming from Lorena.
0: She gets enough mail. I don't get any mail. Hey, Spider Mitchell, what do you think? What do you think of Mike the Leprechaun getting a golden ticket? Should I do that?
2: That's ass.
0: Okay, apparently not.
3: I have a question for him.
0: Go ahead.
3: Can I ask him?
0: Yes, hurry up!
3: Spidey, how bad do the Red Sox suck this year?
2: That's ass.
0: There you go. All right. It's a fun game. I think we're not playing this enough. It's a wonderful game. And
3: another question. Last one.
0: Oh, my God.
3: Are you smarter than a leprechaun?
2: That's ass.
0: Okay, apparently not. All right, thank you. There's Mike the Leprechaun there. Had a nice weekend in the rain. I guess they couldn't cancel his hotel room. So why would you go to the Cape if it's raining all weekend? Anyway, NBA player playing the victim card from the bottom of the deck. That would be Jaylen Brown, who is bitter and broken that he was not named first team All-NBA. The Boston Celtic player upset. Now, how do we know this? He went on social media and went on a little rant, and he complained and laid out. His argument here, Jaylen Brown, was essentially that he doesn't play Mr. Nice Guy with the media, and so he was punished not being a first-team All-NBA player. And that's his theory here, is that that's why the media did not vote for him to be a first-team All-NBA guy. So that's what he's saying. And to that I say, bullcrap. Bullcrap. Now, he had a great year for the Celtics, had a wonderful year. Who are you going to take off the All-NBA first team to put Jaylen Brown on? Give me the argument. I don't see anybody. Say hello to Manuel in Gardena. He wanted to yap some more, I believe, Manuel. Hello, Manuel. Welcome.
9: Hey, Benny. When are you guys going to let me come and bring you guys some sandwiches, man? I'm down.
0: All right. We'll set something up. We'll have you come in. Right? We love Manuel. He can come hang out with us, right? Yes. All right. Thumbs up. All right. Good. Yeah, we'll set a date, and you'll come in here and hang out with us. It'll be wonderful.
9: Yeah, I'll even let you guys let me know what you want this time. I just want, you know, I know you guys were browsing the menu last time.
0: Well, that's you got me a turkey turkey sandwich was really good. So that, I got that last time. I enjoyed
10: that. They got lasagna. They got pizza. They got all that good stuff.
0: Nice.
10: You know what I mean? So. Hey, but, yeah, hey Ben, man.
0: What?
10: What's the problem with you and Dave Roberts, bro? I mean, the guy is the best manager in the game.
0: No,
10: man.
0: Stop. No, he's not.
10: What? No, he's what's not. The issue?
0: He's got a loaded roster. Let him go coach with a crappy roster. Let's see how he does.
10: It's not going to happen, man. He's going to be here for another 15 years.
0: I know. He'll have every record for wins by a Dodger manager. He can break all the Sorta's records and all the other Dodger managers and all that. And they're in the playoffs every year, and they go to at least the NLCS every year. At least Ohtani's coming around. That's good to see. Ohtani, the last 10 games, he sucked for a while. He's hitting .429. He's back. Ohtani is back.
10: Yeah. Oh, the Dodgers are going to three-peat. But, hey, can I ask Spidey a couple quick questions?
0: Yeah, hurry up, quickly.
10: Hey, is San Diego... What's your opinion of San Diego as a city and a franchise?
2: That's ass.
10: Okay. Also, Poppy's picks. What is your verdict on Poppy's picks?
2: That's ass.
0: Wow, that's some shocking commentary from Spider Mitchell. Thank you, Manuel. All right, we'll get you in here. There's the great Manuel from Gardena here in Southern California. It is the Ben Maller Show. We have Cite the Bite, the great sports radio mystery.
2: It's pretty good.
0: Cite the Bite. Pretty good. Yeah, pretty good. So we'll have Cite the Bite. We'll get to that, and we will do it next. However, look at the time. So I know it is the B block. Let's go back to the very busy Lorena Theater in Sherman Oaks, California, on iconic Ventura Boulevard. Let's see if we can find out what hour it is.
6: Number four.
0: Phone's ringing. Do we have to pay extra? Is that extra?
6: Yes,
0: is that,
6: double time for the second show.
0: Okay. Yeah, contact management. 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

0: Bill Miller and you. It is the Bane Maller Show. We are hanging out together here. Been here all night long, bloviating under the cover of darkness. And if you're just getting up early, many of you tell me that, hey, I get up, I gotta beat the traffic. That's what grown-ups do. You happen to be on, so I hear you. Well, we thank you for that. And I ask you kindly to listen to the Ben Maller Show podcast, which is available wherever you get podcasts. 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But the Ben Maller Show podcast will be up shortly after the show. There's also a best of version, 1.4 seconds today. Holy crap. It's big. 1.4 seconds. Amazing.
1: It's time now to Cite the Bite, where we play random generic sound bites. You know, inane sports and entertainment cliches spoken by so-called experts. And you try to tell us who's doing the talking.
0: It is Cite the Bite, the great sports radio mystery. You already knew that, though. It's not really a secret. It's just the way we do things. So we will rush through Cite the Bite. Someone from sports the last 7 to 10 days. See if you can figure out who it is. Could be a coach, a athlete, media person. Let's go to the audio tape.
2: I'm honored.
0: Okay. I'm honored. Is that Raiders wide receiver Henry Ruggs? Apparently not. Is that Chiefs wide receiver Rashi Rice? 0-2.
2: Wrong.
0: Is that Spider Mitchell?
2: Wrong.
0: No.
3: That's ass.
0: No, I'm sorry. Okay. Will anyone get this right? I am going to go caller number 5. Anyone want Lorena?
4: Caller number 2, Ben.
0: Number 2. No chance. Koopaloo.
3: Caller number 5.
0: Caller 5. Play it again.
2: I'm honored.
0: Okay, let's go to Cite the Bite right now. We start out with Chris in Boston, who's in the leadoff chair. Chris, you are my caller number 1. Chris, who is this mystery person in sports?
5: That's former Red Sox third baseman Tim Nehring.
0: Oh, Tim Nehring. That's a good name. Decent offensive player. A little pop.
4: You're wrong.
0: Not great, but wrong. All right, thank you, Chris. It is not Chris Nehring. Let's try Coach Russell, a award-winning coach from the Orlando area, and he is up next year, high school football coach, the great Coach Russell, on Cite the Bite.
6: Hey, good morning. I'm going to go with Shea Gilgeous. Alexander.
0: Is that the star SGA of OKC? No. But thanks for playing. Have a wonderful day there, Coach Russell, in Orlando. So it's not SGA, and it is not the great Tim Nehring. Random. Chris always calls up with random old Red Sox names, which I kind of like. I like that. 877-99 on Fox, if you know who it is. Play it again, Lorena. Play it again.
2: I'm honored.
0: Right, what's the clue, Coop?
3: He was raised Mormon.
0: Okay.
2: I'm honored.
0: Congratulations. All right, let's say hello to Eeny, Meeny, Miney. Let's go to Kaz, who's in Fresno. Hello, Fresno Kaz. Welcome.
7: Hello. Hey,
0: hello.
7: Ben.
0: Hello.
7: I'm so bad with names. I think it's quarterback for the Giants, Jack. I can't believe I can't remember.
0: You think that's Jackson Dart? Is that who you think it is?
7: Yes. Mr. Dart.
2: I'm honored.
0: Is that... Oh, look at that! We got a winner! Caller number 3! You won, Kaz!
4: I said 2, right?
7: Oh, hey.

0: Everyone loves it. All right, thank you, Kaz. All right, you're a big winner. You got a golden ticket, so congratulations there. Yeah. See, we need to do more of this. When we get these, I love the out of context audio.
1: And, that's ass.
0: It is ass, but it's just freaking wonderful. And it's Analog Al loves it. Tim, the great Tim McDarby, big fan of it. They all can't get enough of the fun.
2: Wouldn't have it any other way.
0: That's right. Wouldn't have it. That's a classic. That's Eric Spoelstra as the Heat were getting railroaded out of the finals by the Dallas Mavericks. They had to go to Dallas and win all these games. And he said, "What do you say, Coach Spoelstra?
2: Wouldn't have it any other way.
0: Wouldn't have it any other way." Which is we ran that into the ground too. That was that's years ago. That's 15 years ago. We ran that to the ground.
1: That's ass.
0: That's right.
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5: The Knicks are going to the NBA Finals for the first time since 1999. New York completed a four-game sweep at Cleveland, 130-93. Karl Anthony Towns with 19 points, 14 rebounds. MVP of the East Finals series was Jalen Brunson. In the NHL, Carolina won in overtime 3-2 again against Montreal, this time on the road. In the East Final, it's 2-1 Hurricanes. Canes Monday night outshot them 38-13. To baseball, the Dodgers with 4 runs in the 7th, beat Colorado 5-3. Philadelphia shut out the Padres 3-0 despite just 3 hits. 2 of them were homers, including Kyle Schwarber's 21st of the year. Houston pitched a combined no-hitter, winning 9-0 at Texas. Starter Tatsuya Imai threw the first 6 innings, 97 pitches, 4 walks. And the Yankees, with a 2-run single in the 9th, won at Kansas City 4-3. I'm Steve DeSager.
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2: 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Here's Brady Quinn, LeVar Arrington, and Jonas Knox.
11: And away we go on a Tuesday morning. It is two pros and a cup of Joe, Fox Sports Radio. He's LeVar Arrington. That guy's Brady Quinn. I'm Jonas Knox. You can always find this show on the iHeartRadio app. You can always find us on hundreds of affiliates all across the country. 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And how are you?
12: Happy post-Memorial Day to everyone out there, man.
11: Yeah. You know,
12: feeling good.
11: Welcome.
12: Good. Yeah.
13: Hope everyone was able to give the all the respect and all the praise to those who have fought so bravely for our country, those that still do. So, but I got to be honest with you, man. It would have gone a lot better had two of the teams that I root for had better performances. So, Notre Dame lacrosse got off to a hot start.
12: Yeah,
13: they ripped off 3 goals right away and gave up 11 unanswered. Which doesn't happen often in lacrosse, especially not in a national championship game. And just couldn't quite come back. So give credit to Princeton. 25 years since their last national championship. And, man, they were good. Their goalie was outstanding, too. And one of those examples of a guy who waited. Didn't start to his junior year. And he was like a damn brick wall back there. So
12: it's interesting. It was Memorial Day yesterday.
11: Sure was.
12: And yes, it was. The Cleveland Cavaliers.
11: Oh, jeez.
13: That was the other team.
12: Played. Yeah, I know. I just figured I'd throw it out there on a day where we were honoring those who have fallen. Just coincidentally, man, the Cleveland Cavaliers became a team that has now a season to be memorialized because it's over.
14: Cleveland!
12: It's a wrap. Sayonara. Adios. Hasta luego.
11: This is so rude.
12: Holler back. And I don't mean it like in a celebratory way. I just mean it in a way where, you know what?
6: Bye, Felicia.
12: We got a 2-2 series.
11: Can't you just lose a sex change bet and be a good sport about it?
12: I just don't understand.
7: Cleveland Cavaliers win this series, I'll get a sex change.
12: That's a yeah.
13: I mean, it sounds good now.
12: I said that about
13: it. Sounds good now. But that was the Eastern semis.
12: I'm going to be one series off.
11: Can't you just be a class act for once, LeVar?
12: I mean, come on.
13: Can we talk about a team, though, that if you would have watched the Eastern semis, all right, I don't know how you can watch their Game 7 performance versus Detroit. And then watch what happened versus the Knicks. I guess you chalk it up to game one. Like they just, I can't say what I want to say, but they just blew it all out there. Like that was it. That was all they had in them. And after that, it was just a bad matchup, bad. Yeah. I mean, how else would you describe this?
11: A BTW. Is that what you're trying to get at there?
13: I don't know. I have to go into acronyms.
11: Well,
6: what do you mean by that?
12: Did you mean BBW?
11: No.
12: Oh, I'm sorry.
11: Definitely not. Leave James
12: BAWG?
11: Once they lost, you know when that series was over?
12: When?
11: Was it Sam Merrill who hit that shot at the buzzer at regulation that didn't go in? It was halfway down and then rolled out. And
13: that was it.
11: That, like, literally. A completely different team from that moment on. It's like, okay, well, just have it, guys. It's yours. I thought for sure they would come out, maybe at least have a lead at the end of the first quarter last night. Maybe there would be some sort. And it was like early on, the Knicks knew, oh, this is a wrap. All we have to do is hit a couple of shots, step on the gas, and it's over. And it was just not a great performance.
12: I'm going to come back to coaching and the job that Mike Brown did, the adjustments that have been made that you saw take place in the first game. They just didn't look like a team that was prepared to be able to win the series, to be able to take in the moment of being in the Eastern Conference Finals. And it was like, for one moment, you're like, huh, like, this is a team that, again, coming out of the first round of the playoffs, the way that they had played their schematics defensively, the way that they played offensively, Brunson was very aggressive. He led the way as the leader. It was clear to say that this was one of the more dangerous teams. I went on the limb and said, this is the most dangerous team in the playoffs. This year.
13: It's a limb. I mean, they're the one seed, but it's definitely a limb.
12: Yeah, well, I think they're chokers.
13: Buddy, I think OKC is dangerous.
12: Yeah, that's why I think that's not going out on the limb, actually, is to say that the Knicks are the most dangerous team in the playoffs. Most people would say it would be San Antonio or the Thunder. It would be a West team. Anyway, my point is that looking at Cleveland in that first game, I really felt as though if James Harden could somehow find a tad bit of magic left, if his flickering of the glow, you know, like Shogun Harlem and The Last Dragon with Bruce Leroy, if he could show just a little bit of a flicker, they would have turned this thing into a series. They went into New York. They played well in game one. I did not see the dominance of the Knicks taking shape like this the rest of the way. And I attribute that to sound proper game planning. It just didn't look like Cleveland had any answers for the adjustments that they made defensively. They limited them in so many ways that you didn't even need a dominant performance from Jalen Brunson in yesterday's game. It was a very balanced attack. It was very, very well spread out. And what you did see yesterday that you hadn't really saw too much of, which you didn't see a lot of, and if you see more of this in the next round, it could be a Knicks year to win the championship. Is Carl Anthony Towns getting aggressive on the offensive side of the floor?
13: He was zesty last night.
12: He was extra zesty.
13: I kept thinking of you guys.
12: Threw them hips and squeezed on through and put it in the hole.
6: What do you mean by that?
13: He had a three or take it to the rim, and I was like, boy, that man looks zesty out
12: there. He was stretching it out. Straight down the lane.
13: Makes the basket, man. It's like it's almost like he has this look of a child that like he did something that he shouldn't have done, but he's proud that he did it. It's like a weird dynamic.
12: Because he doesn't do it often enough. So it's almost like he surprises himself, like, yeah, I really do still have it. And he was on. Listen, if he can find that balance of being on from the outside, because when he misses from the outside, I feel like it makes the game and the pacing of the game and the way you're able to defense the the New York Knicks is much easier to solve the code. Okay. But if he's making it from the outside, then it opens up that lane for him to drive it if he's aggressive, and it opens it up for everybody else as well. So, I mean, if he can not shoot himself out, it's a dangerous team, man. Super dangerous.
11: They've won 11 straight. I mean,
12: dangerous, bro. Yeah.
13: It was actually funny going before game four. I believe Cleveland had the worst record you could have while still being alive at this point in time in the playoffs. But I think I'd point to a few things. I mean, you talked about James Harden, minus 55 in plus minus. And so for people who don't know what that means, the simplest way of explaining it is their team, when he was on the floor, basically spotted the other team 55 points.
11: Is that bad?
13: I mean, that kind of sounds like a detriment to the number one to the number one seed in the East. Yeah, it doesn't help too much. And we talked about this with games one and two. He was obviously a liability on defense. But what I learned last night is he's a little bit delusional too. Patty?
9: You know, obviously they dominated us 4-0. But, yeah, I don't know if I can necessarily answer that question. Just because genuinely I do feel like we are the better team. But, you know, series-wise, you know, I didn't show it. So it's a tough question to answer.
13: Yeah, no, you're not the better team, James. Not only are you not the better team, you guys have problems, all right? You guys have all sorts of problems. For example, your head coach, he's trying to apply analytics in a manner that doesn't make sense to anyone in the free world, but maybe analytic geeks, which you just set them back 1,000 years. Patty, do we have that sound?
15: Analytically, I think we've won I said 3 out of 3. We're 2 out of 3. And the expected, I don't know if you guys follow that, is that it's an expected score. You know, and we won 2 out of 3. And I know you're looking confused, but there is really, I think last night it was, the expected score was like 1.02. Us shooting way below expected, them shooting way over. And I know no one wants to hear that. I think you guys like hearing that. I know, you know, general public, no one wants to hear that. Everyone's outcome-based. And, you know, sure, I get that too.
12: Oh, jeez, man.
13: What other base is there, Kenny? What other base is there? You're down 0-3 and you're trying to make some sort of analytical argument that you guys won 2 of the 3 in expected score? So there's your world you're living in, where you can't figure out a way of getting James Harden not to be a mismatch the entire series in this analytical world where you keep telling your guys, hey guys, we won 2 or 3 in the expected score. And then there's reality, what everyone else is living in, right? Like the one where all the celebrities show up and they sit at courtside and they watch the game, and Cleveland probably's biggest takeaway was Taylor Swift came to a game, even though they're getting blown out every game. I mean, that is the extent of it. I don't know that I've heard a better argument for a guy digging his own grave and making it very clear he should be assistant coach.
11: Mm. Yeah.
13: I mean, that's the reality of it, because that doesn't resonate with the locker room. And it's while Charles said this at halftime of last night's game. Patty?
16: Kids at home, if you want to see what the word quit
12: means, oh, come on, Chuck.
16: To give up. The verb of that is cavaliers.
12: Oh, come on.
16: This is what you see.
12: You think they quit or the Knicks are just that good, right?
16: No, they were down 29, Kenny. Kenny, look, this is just effort here. Come on, man. This is just effort.
12: Come on. Oh, my God. Lamb is on fire.
17: Are we sure it's only 26-3 in fast break points? And Shamit, by the way, hit 3 out of 3. He's got 10 out of 11 from deep in this series.
16: How do you give up 23 fast break points and a half?
17: Actually, 26.
16: Come on.
17: Right?
16: You know, Ernie.
13: Yeah. Cut the sound, Patty. You're good. You're good, Patty. We don't need to play this forever. Look, points off turnovers, okay? Fast break points, rebounds. They were negative in every single category. And in a home elimination game, that's what you show up with? I mean, maybe I should have read the tea leaves as a Cavs fan watching game 6 in the last series when they didn't show up versus the Pistons then. But they came around in game 7. And it was the Pistons that threw in the towel. That was an awful performance in every capacity, from the players to the coach. There's no culture. There's no backbone there. That was pathetic. Trust me. And this is coming as a Cleveland fan, a guy who's played as a quarterback for the Cleveland Browns. There wasn't even any effort to it. There's one thing if you could say they went down swinging, that wasn't anything close to it.
12: I just think it's sad that, again, I have been consistent with going with teams that Donovan Mitchell is on. When he was in Utah and he was with Gobert, I was like, man, this is a team that can do it. Like, here we go. They fizzle out. Let somebody knock them out. Let somebody take them out. In some way, somehow, you look at Donovan Mitchell and you can tag it on Donovan Mitchell some way, somehow. Same thing happened last year. It's like, all right. I mean, I don't want to say it's because of his play. It's because of his health. But nonetheless, it's something that derailed the team that he was on. It's like always something, in some way, somehow, it's connected to Donovan Mitchell. Not this time. Not this time. Donovan Mitchell did everything possible for his team to be able to compete in this series. And the sad and unfortunate thing about that is maybe Evan Mobley, maybe that's it. Jared Allen disappeared last evening. Wasn't much of a factor. James Harden could be, you know, I know Brunson got MVP of the series, but, you know, James Harden might have finished second in balloting for MVP for the Knicks. It's just sad to see a guy of his caliber have to live with the fact that he tried to single-handedly pull through these games and had very little to no support in doing so.
11: The guy who had the worst series of all, by far and away, is Kenny Atkinson. I mean, it's... Look, I'm always very careful about, like, when you see a coach do something or you're questioning a decision and say, well, there's got to be more to it than that. There's got to be more to it. They're behind the scenes. They're in the locker room. They've forgotten more about this sport than I'll know. So I always try and tread lightly with that. But you're watching, going back to game one in real time, and you don't have to be an expert. You can just have been watching basketball for 15 minutes and you could see, hey, they're tired. They probably could use a timeout here. Like, hey, that's not X's and O's. You had the timeouts. And for whatever reason, Kenny Atkinson just wouldn't call the timeout. And you just watch the lead dwindle away and dwindle away and dwindle away. And it's day one basketball stuff to where, hey, if a team goes on a run and they start getting hot, if you want to protect that lead, call a timeout and slow things down. It's day one stuff. Didn't do it. And it was, as we've said before, that was the series right then and there. And then you get back to Cleveland. Like, game 2 is irrelevant. Game 3 was irrelevant. All of it just was birthed in game 1 with the decision making there. They never recovered. Donovan Mitchell's talking about, well, you know, we were, you know, played with our food in the previous series and we were going 7 games in that series and 7 games afterwards. Well, who's responsible for that? It just, that's as bad of a look for a coach as you can have. And then to try and explain it away with the analytical stuff afterwards. I mean, the players are going to get opportunities. James Harden, you know, whatever people feel about him, they feel about him. They felt that way for years. But this was a really revealing, kind of a jarring reality about Kenny Atkinson. You look at it and go, I don't get any of it. I don't get the decision making. I don't get the analytical stuff. I don't understand any of it. And he had as bad a series as anybody possibly could.
12: I'll just put a period on my thoughts on Cleveland, because I did give credit to coaching and guidance for the Knicks. And it's interesting that you would bring up coaching for Cleveland. I would say the punctuation point to what you're saying is that with all of those things being said, where was, like what Charles Barkley alluded to, where was the fight? Where was the belief that you guys can win? Where was the resolve and the belief that we saw you use in the Pistons series? Again, the question was posed, are the Knicks that good? Or is Cleveland playing that bad? And I think you got to look at it and you got to say, if a team is able to advance to the Eastern Conference, they did something right. Like, you can't say you advanced to the Eastern Conference by luck. It wasn't luck that you actually could come back and win three games straight to put yourself in a position to advance and make me lose a bet where I would joke around the way that I did. It's not,
11: oh,
12: that's
11: joking?
12: Not about, yeah, of course I was joking.
7: If the Cleveland Cavaliers win this series, I'll get a sex change.
12: Yeah, you could tell by my voice I was joking. Anyway.
13: No, that sounded like the more reassuring LeVar.
12: It was like, you know? Very, very convincing, huh? Like,
13: that was the
12: test
13: of tone I'm used to when you're selling something or you're doing a read. I mean, yeah. it sounded like
12: that's,
13: you were unbelievable.
12: Yeah, that's, they sold it though. And I think that's if you're really going to focus in on what would be the storyline moving forward in terms of what do you do moving into the future, where do you go with this Cleveland Cavaliers team? I think we brought up the idea that LeBron James could be an interesting solution for the immediate future. I think this is a team that is ready to win right now for the time being if you perceivably see this same group of guys coming back. But you have you also have to look at the fact that was there truly a void of leadership in a moment where they needed it most? And you would have to come away from the game, whether it's fair or not. I think you got to come away from this game and from this series and scratch your head on if you're clear that this coach did a great job of guiding and leading and preparing this team for the series.
11: Yeah, you did win two series, and you beat the one seed last round. So there is that.
12: There is that.
11: You know, you just didn't win one the next series.
12: And it was bad. You got swept. That's bad. That's not. There's no way you could come away from that saying that that's a good thing.
13: It'd be one thing, too, if it was competitive. Outside of game one, it wasn't competitive. And even if you go back to the overtime of game one, it felt like, to Jonas's point, like when that three for Merrill didn't go in, that was it. Like that was all they had. And their back was broken and they could never really recover.
12: Spine.
13: The tough thing I'm talking about next year is their salary cap situation.
18: Spine.
13: Such a mess. They're severely over the cap and they're operating deep into the luxury tax territory. So they've got to make a long-term commitment on Mitchell, which I don't know after this, because I think a lot of things come into question. Yes, he is your star. He's your best player, but that clearly wasn't enough and not even close to enough. And then if you kind of step back even further and say, well, he does all the right things. He says all the right things, but is it ultimately enough to help him get a championship? I obviously not, because whatever was being said in the locker room, whatever was being said on the sidelines or in between these games, it wasn't enough. It just wasn't. And so he needs more help. And the problem with that is James Harden was the help. And now they've got to make a decision on him. And he's, you know, got, I believe, a player option. And he's expected to opt out, which, again, puts everything kind of open in terms of that. They got to figure out if they're going to change up the roster, what they do. What is going to happen with Evan Mobley? Like, I don't know if he's going to be involved in a trade to get another star somewhere else, if they see enough value in him as far as his growth. There's a ton of questions. And mind you, you might be having someone else making these decisions, not Kenny Atkinson, with the way this series turned out. I feel like I'm not trying to live in the moment, but if ultimately Dan Gilbert, who's going through his own health issues, and I think is put so much into this run with the paying for the season ticket holder fans to go up to Detroit and the buses and everything else, I look at this and I go, I don't know if he's going to be patient. And going back to just the coaching schematics of all of it, forget the analytics. I mean, to the point about the timeouts, I mean, what are you saving them for? So you could draw up a great play at the end of a game? I mean, how is that working out? You have to be in a game to actually draw up any sort of play in those moments. And they were never competitive enough because they're just, you know, more concerned about the expected score. But was there ever a thought to like, hey, maybe James Harden playing a bunch of minutes isn't our best chance in this series? Like, there's matchups where that's the case in every other sport. Like in baseball, for example, we put in pinch hitters. We take out a pitcher because we want a certain matchup. And even though that pitcher may be one of our best, maybe we want a lefty versus a lefty. Maybe we want to change up the way the batter's going to see that pitch coming in. In football, there's guys who all the time, it's a bad matchup. Okay. We're not going to run at him. We're not going to throw at him. We'll do everything we can so he doesn't impact the game. Sometimes in that case, you might be saying, well, if James Harden's the guy they're going to pick on for four straight games and we don't really make any defensive adjustments that are impactful, eventually you got to cut his minutes. And maybe he's not playing quite as much. And say, yeah, maybe we want to try to play a lower scoring defensive game and not try to go blow for blow with the New York Knicks, because we can't do that. We're playing 4-on-5 on defense. I don't care if it was Schroeder, Max Strus, anyone else, Sam Merrill, someone, Wade, anyone else that could have given you a better opportunity taking on Brunson more consistently instead of just sacrificing your entire series because James Harden can't play defense and can't win that matchup.
18: Yeah.
13: Like, that's coaching too.
18: Yeah.
13: So it's hard because you make it to the Eastern Conference Finals and you'd like to give them credit for it. It was such a disaster that I think the problem is if you ever get there again, that's lingering in the back of your mind. You're like, oh, here we go again. And so it does set up for LeBron to come back. It does set up for them to come back, take over and say, hey, we won a championship. Whatever you guys want to say about the bubble boy in LA, in Miami, when I came back here the first time, I'll bring you one, but you got to let me take the controls. That's what they're going to subject themselves to this offseason.
18: Yeah, he's going to be back. That's what it seems like. It is Two Pros and a Cup of Joe here on Fox Sports Radio. LeVar Arrington, Brady Quinn, Jonas Knox with you. We are going to have the usuals coming up later on. We do have another edition of In Case You Missed It. We're also going to have a special FSR IR for a Tuesday here coming up in hour two of the program. And we've got the leftovers. Pete Prisco's going to stop by. You think Prisco's going to be nice, or is he going to try and take some pot shots over the Cavs losing? Think he's going to be...
13: Oh, it's going to be great. Yeah. That's going to be fireworks. Can't wait to watch this. Yeah. 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
18: So up next, somebody really blew an opportunity. Blew an opportunity. We're the ones that'll be suffering because of it. We'll explain why that is right here on FSR.
13: I want to be honest with you about something. 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
0: Yeah.
2: Yeah.
0: Yeah. Cut it. Cut it. Cut it. Cut it. Cut it. It's the Cav song right now.
3: These prices way too high. Damn.
4: Cut it. Cut it. Cut it. Them bricks is way too high. You need to cut it.
0: Come on, Patty. Sing it,
1: yeah,
0: Patty.
1: Yeah, yeah. Yeah. Cut it.
0: Cut it. Cut it. Cut it. Yo, you got it in your headphone? You about to drop a verse, Patty?
1: Yeah, I got some snare in my headphones right now.
0: Come on, turn the snares up. Give me that freestyle.
1: you took the line, Var. You took the beat.
5: It is two pros and a cup of Joe, Fox Sports Radio, LeVar Arrington, Brady Quinn, Patty Jonas Sweet. Knox with you here. We are going to have another edition of In Case You Missed It. That'll be yours coming up here in about 12 minutes from now. But right now, it is time for the Tire Rack Play of the Day.
6: 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Final score in Game 4, 130 to 93. And the New York Knicks are on their way to the NBA Finals. For the first time since 1999, the Knicks are Eastern Conference champions.
5: 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Sure did sound like there were a lot of Knicks fans there at that game last night. Seemed like there was
0: I think it was Timothy Chalamet.
5: He looked like he was about to cry after the game. On the court, seeing Jalen Brunson and
7: I thought everybody. I saw him getting into a verbal altercation with someone else from Cleveland, which I kind of feel like actors need to be careful, because I don't know that you'd survive versus anyone from the real world. I think you live in a world where, like, got stunt guys doing some stuff. I know you train for some of these roles, but it's like, I don't know, man. That guy who's laying brick, you know, every day, I think he might smash your face in. I'd probably just walk the other way.
0: Not Tom Cruise. Mm-mm.
7: Well, Tom Cruise also could be riding a horse in the Belmont coming up.
0: He is short. I was just joking, honestly. I just wanted to call attention to Tom Cruise and how he runs in every movie and makes it a point that, you know, he does all of his stunts and all those things.
7: Hey,
0: you know.
7: I told you, bro. Last Liam Neeson movie I saw, I was like, can't do it. But like this, I don't know if he owes someone or something. But man, them making that guy work the way he's running these movies, I mean, they're trying to speed it up too to make him look a little faster. It feels like it's like cruelty to old people. Yeah. I'm serious.
0: And,
7: I feel like he's playing some of these roles because he's like a.
0: You pay attention to his crotch when you watch his movies. I mean,
7: whoa. You I don't know who you're talking about.
0: You said Liam Neeson, right?
5: Yeah.
0: Yeah.
7: Not Leslie Nelson.
0: No, Liam Neeson.
5: Yeah.
0: Yeah.
7: Yes, but that came from Jonas.
5: No, it did not. Are you kidding?
0: Real.
5: How is this still
0: it's
5: going on?
0: It's a real story.
7: It's a real story.
0: Yes. You now watch his movies and say, does he have tinkles?
5: Because he pisses himself. Hey,
7: the Cleveland Cavs look like. Cavs look like Liam Neeson last night.
5: Looks like it looked like his trousers.
0: Tinkle Cavaliers. Dang.
7: You ain't lying.
0: I wet my pants Cavalier.
5: Knicks fans are so obnoxious, man.
0: Potty pants Cavaliers.
7: Oh, screw that. I love it. Hey, Knicks fans, do your thing. Oh, you go off, man. Enjoy this moment. Enjoy this team. You're in the finals. You got some extra rest while the two West teams beat each other up. To LeVar's point, I think they're a really tough matchup for anyone. They just, the style of play and everything, man. I love it. Mike Brown's done a hell of a job. He's been there before. I'm excited for Knicks fans. People can say whatever they want about how they operate, how they act. It's your moment. Go ahead and wild out, act however you want, because I don't know how often it's going to come around.
0: Jonas Knox, wet the big Cavaliers.
5: I mean, I need
0: a new chic Cavaliers.
5: I mean, I have. That's.
0: I'm so embarrassed that this isn't sweat Cavaliers.
5: Hey, it's a true story, man. Bless her heart. She did everything in her power to try and get me convinced. No, you were just sweating because it was so hot in here. No, I'm sorry. There's no way around this.
0: I can't believe that they wanted to keep dating Cavaliers.
5: Told her, hey, look, I get it, man. You know, there's a language barrier. There's all sorts of stuff. But this is at the top of the list. You know, I just pissed your bed and I'm in my 30s. I'm so sorry. I don't have to tell you. Dead sober, too. Like, no excuse.
0: That's very alarming. It's truly an alarming
5: admission. I was just so tired. I don't know what happened. And I just... But, man, what a dream. I was, you know, in a lagoon in Hawaii, and it was just...
0: Can I have a self-deprecating moment? Because I don't want you to be alone. I don't want you to be alone. Then, it just made me remember a time. There was this one time that I ate food that didn't agree with me. And I was hanging out with a buddy of mine. And in my sleep, I dropped a bomb so bad that it woke me up. It woke me up, and I clearly had to go ahead and drop the kids off at the pool. Right now, that's not the bad thing. The good thing is I dropped a bomb. It woke me up, and it's like it startled me. It was like that violent in your sleep startled me. So I'm like, I hope I didn't, you know, mess myself up I'm sleeping. Right?
5: Fart, you're like, down on the ground.
0: It should have been a casual just get up and go to the restroom, handle it, come back. But she was awake. She was wide awake watching TV. I just acted like it didn't happen. I still had to get up and go handle my business like I would have. But it was so embarrassing. And that's what that made me, it reminded me of. Like, I was like, man, I'm sitting there like, I hope I didn't, like, mess up the bed. Like, that's how big of a bomb it was. Like, one of them, like, you know, when they release the cows, you know, they got the gas build up. And
7: the sheets are, like, flapping.
0: Bro, it was bad. And it was in my dream. It was so bad, I heard it in my dream.
5: What was the dream? Like, you were...
0: I don't even remember. I was so peacefully asleep, though. I was peacefully sleeping, bro. And it was such a violent deal. It woke your boy up. And like I said, it would have been okay. But the fact that she was laying there awake.
5: Oh, my God.
0: Yeah, we never saw each other.
5: It's just, you know.
0: That was one that got away, too. I mean, I'm happily where I'm at. But that was one. Who knows what the potential of it could have been. You know what I mean? But that was the one that just it shook everything up, man.
5: You know?
0: Or out.
5: Anything can be an alarm clock. Just depends. Depends on what gets the job
0: only
5: done.
0: Only if it gets you both to wake up. And that's good.
5: It's just
0: get the job done.
5: But yeah, congratulations to the Knicks. That you know, Eastern Conference championship banner will look nice right next to the in-season tournament banner right up there at Madison Square Garden. It's been a while since they put anything up there, so congratulations to the New York Knicks. 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Up next, it's another edition of In Case You Missed It right here on FSR.
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7: It's two pros and a cup of Joe, Fox Sports Radio. LeVar Arrington, Brady Quinn, Jonas Knox with you here. Coming up top of next hour, a little over 10 minutes from now. Somebody's really concerned about the current state of affairs when it comes to the National Football League. We'll get into that for you right here on FSR. 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
8: Sometimes you can't get to everything in the world of sports or entertainment. 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
7: Guys, in case you missed this, there's a little bit of a, I don't want to say controversy, but I think people are a little confused because they're not sure if we've been doing it wrong or this guy's been doing it wrong. Bryce Harper, formerly of the Nationals when LeVar was in D.C. covering the team, now with the Philadelphia Phillies, posted a, I guess, live stream of his morning routine when it comes to brushing his teeth. And I was always told you put the toothpaste on the brush and then you take care of business. That's what I was told. Bryce Harper puts the toothpaste in his mouth first, wets the brush, and then goes to work.
9: Yeah.
7: So who's doing
9: savage
7: it right?
9: Move.
7: Who's doing
9: savage
7: it right?
9: Move.
7: It is.
9: I like what Harper's doing. I think it puts a different twist on it. You know, it allows you to kind of get that toothpaste spread evenly instead of wasting it all in the first couple teeth. Once you put it, I mean, think about it. Once you put that toothbrush in your first couple teeth, you're wasting it all. So I actually like his move.
10: How? Where does he put it? I think you just in
7: put,
10: his mouth.
7: You put it on your tongue.
9: He swishes it around, man. Yeah.
7: So that's it eliminates halitosis.
9: Move. I love it.
7: I can't imagine there's a breath issue.
9: You're a big halitosis guy, huh?
7: I'm looking out for everybody.
10: But isn't halitosis on your tongue?
9: Hey, Jonas.
7: Yeah.
9: Brush your tongue, all right? Brush your tongue.
7: I'm aware.
9: I just like when you get so mad at people.
7: I want to know if this is the norm, because I've never heard of this before. But again, I didn't find out until about 2 years ago in talking to my dentist, where they said you do the mouthwash first and then you brush your teeth afterwards, which completely blew my mind, because they said the toothpaste you use adds as a sort of protective layer on your teeth and you're not squishing it around and blowing all that toothpaste out with mouthwash afterwards. So apparently we've been lied to all these years. And Bryce Harper's
10: just
7: out there.
10: I've always swished before brushing.
7: Really?
10: And then after.
7: Oh. Yeah, I mean, you know, there's certain foods you have no choice.
10: I've always swished before, but that's interesting.
7: Yeah.
9: What about
10: when I was growing up, though, I did. Oh, gosh. I did swish after I brushed, to your point.
11: Do you floss before or after?
10: I kind of floss all the time. Like, it's kind of like a general deal. Like, we have, like, the little handheld dips all around the house.
11: Yeah, keep it in your purse.
10: Yeah, I mean, they're kind of, that's kind of like a as-you-go type of deal, flossing.
7: Why are JFK's autopsy photos on the TV? What are we doing here?
10: I mean, and there was a piece of his head missing on the television.
7: Yes. Yeah.
10: And look at that.
7: Good morning, everybody.
10: You know he's the last president to have served in our military?
7: Really?
10: I believe so. I think he is

0: Just throw the toothpaste in your mouth and then go to work afterwards. It works for Bryce
1: just
0: Harper.
1: Brush your tongue, though.
0: Yeah.
1: Don't forget
0: to
1: brush your tongue.
2: 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We are.
1: I want to be honest with you about something. 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

0: Here's what you need to know.
1: Carolina's up 2-1 in the NHL's East Final after winning in overtime at Montreal 3-2. In the NBA playoffs, the Knicks completed a 4-game sweep in the East Finals, winning at Cleveland easily 130-93. Knicks were up by 45 points in the fourth quarter, and they had a 20-0 run in the first half. Karl-Anthony Towns finished with 19 points, 14 rebounds. Jalen Brunson was named series MVP. To baseball, Houston pitched a combined no-hitter in a 9-0 victory at Texas. Milwaukee 5-1 over St. Louis. Winner Jacob Mizorowski with 12 strikeouts in 7 innings. He threw 100 miles an hour 57 times out of his 96 pitches. Baltimore in 13 innings beat Tampa Bay 9-7 with 4 runs in the bottom of the 13th. Pittsburgh sent the Cubs to a 9th straight loss 2-1. Dodgers 5-3 over Colorado. I'm Steve DeSager.
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0: 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Here's Brady Quinn, LeVar Arrington, and Jonas Knox.

0: Two Pros and a Cup of Joe, Fox Sports Radio. 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By the way, do you have to put those brats in the fridge, do you think? Or
1: no.
0: Is it necessary to keep them like that? I mean, they were in the fridge all night, so I think you're probably
1: it's
0: good.
1: It's not that warm in here.
0: Yeah. It is a little chilly in here. By the way, Brady, my brother did bratwurst, and I brought a couple in for LeVarrington.
1: Bam.
0: So,
2: oh, nice.
1: Yeah.
2: I mean, I'm not a brat guy, but yeah.
1: That's cool. We're going to heat up at lunch.
0: Yeah. Got some sautéed onions, some peppers.
1: Loved it.
0: A couple of buns. Yeah.
1: I made some wings. I made some wings and some steaks yesterday. Some corn. Trish whipped up some street corn. You know, the spread, it's good, man.
0: Yeah, man.
1: I'm getting better at making wings. Like, that's my ultimate goal. My nakeds were really good. My breadeds could be better. I try to figure out that, like, ratio on the batter.
0: Couple of cocktails?
1: Yeah, I had one. I had a grapefruit and tequila. That was about it.
0: Oh. There you go.
1: You know, I like those Canadian dips. Simply, is it Simply Canadian or something like that? You ever hear of them? It's like,
0: I don't know.
1: Carbonated water, maybe.
0: Brady's more of a Canadian guy.
1: I like the peach and the strawberry flavors. Really good.
0: Interesting.
1: Yeah.
2: Why do you keep trying to bring me back into this?
0: No, I just know you're a big fan of Canada.
1: What do you mean by that?
0: So,
2: I don't have anything against Canada. They can make great syrup.
1: it's the bragging rights of it's real syrup from the tree, you know. Stick the cork right in the tree. Put them on your pancakes.
2: I don't know that I've ever been to Canada outside of going to the other side of Niagara Falls.
1: That was it.
0: Well, hey, hello to our friends in Canada that are listening right now, and sorry about the loss last night. Yeah, by the way, in the midst of that awful NBA game, there was an NHL game last night, and the Carolina Hurricanes are up 2-1 in the Eastern Conference Finals. So there is that with the NHL going on. You got Vegas, Colorado over in the West. So just, you know, there is some NHL going on. So if you're not happy with any of the NBA action as the Cleveland Cavaliers just laid down for the Knicks to go on to the NBA Finals for the first time in 27 years, there is NHL action out there for you. So from that over to this. Jason Kelce, whose brother was courtside, sitting with Taylor Swift at a Cavs-Knicks game. Who, by the way, before we get to the sound of this, do you think that'll be the last time we see Taylor Swift at a Cavs game? She saw enough and was like, we're good here.
2: Yeah, I'm not betting on that. I think you take it in, memorialize it, maybe put up a poster or something somewhere.
1: I think that there's always, when there's the opportunity for exposure, you take advantage. They didn't go there because they're like avid, staunch sports fans. There's a connection to going to the game. They took advantage of it. And if it were to present itself again, they're going to do it again. Nothing like getting that free, you know, exposure, that free coverage, you know?
0: Yeah, but you guys were really dismissive of their relationship early on. I mean, I'll say, like, you guys thought it was all an act, all a charade. And yet here we are. They're about to get married, man. Proved you guys wrong. That's for sure.
1: You never know these days, but good for them. I mean, nothing wrong with what they got going on. Good for them.
0: Yeah. Well,
1: good looking couple too. You know, it's not like it's like a fake looking couple. Like, you know, people could easily be like, "Oh, LeVar, you got over." Like, and I would agree. Like, yeah, you're right.
0: By the way, I wonder
1: Kelce's
0: as well.
1: Kelce's a good looking dude
0: as well too. Like, how far in advance do they have to ask for those courtside seats? For that to happen, are they telling somebody who's already got them to move? Like, hey, you gotta step aside.
1: They have an allotment, and you can talk to the people. Like, generally, there's like an agent in the office of the team, the franchise, where you can talk to them. Or if it's somebody who holds those seats, you can actually, you know, they can approach you about letting them use. I used to be a court seats holder for the Wizards when I lived in D.C.
0: Yeah.
1: Yeah. So you I mean, it just
2: what
1: depends.
2: Up, VAR?
1: It just all depends on what, you know, what the relationship levels are. Some people just have direct access to the front.
2: Now, how long before did you, I guess, how long after did you have those courtside seats after they were the Washington Bullets?
1: They were the Wizards when I got there. So I'm not that old. I'm not old enough for them to have.
2: But was that like a year or two into it, or?
1: I'm not sure. It might have had just changed, to be honest. It may have just changed.
0: Man, those Bullets unis back in the day were hot.
2: They were. I it's just me, just my opinion. And I have no research, data, analytics like Kenny Atkinson, but something tells me that the team being named the Bullets didn't lead to anything happening outside of the world of basketball, any additional uptick. Like, something tells me. Like, you probably could have kept the name, and I don't think it would have changed much.
1: They put it out there because it was, there's a whole lot of violence going on at the time.
2: That's right, why. And it was because the That's NBA why. Team was named the Washington Bullets. I mean, clearly.
0: That's why.
2: Clearly.
1: Yeah, I just didn't know. I don't think they wanted to, you know, be a part of contributing to the narrative of, you know, I don't know, but they changed. Anyway, they changed it in 97.
2: The people who come up with those thoughts are morons. Mm-hmm. I'm sorry. Like, I'd have to sit in a room with them and then look me straight in the face and tell me the logic behind it. If they really feel like someone's like, well, there's an NBA team named the Washington Bullets. Okay. All right. If that's where we're at, man, we've got no chance.
1: Yeah, they changed it based on that, I believe. But anyway, I mean, it's like that's exactly why they changed it.
0: It's like a team in India. It's like, hey, we can't call ourselves the Tigers. Why is that? Because more of these guys are going to start running around the streets, getting after people. It's like, no, that actually has nothing to do with it. Keep your gates closed. All right, like, worry about that. Has nothing to do with what's going on outside. But talk about a city that has had a bad run of it when it comes to team names. I mean, the football team, the basketball team.
1: Jeez.
0: I mean, it's not great, man.
1: And yet the hockey team and the baseball team you didn't name, and both of them have won a championship. How about that?
0: I mean, and by the way, why the Wizards?
1: The Zords. I don't know. I do not know why they went to the Wizards. I do not know. I have no idea.
2: It's paid off for them. I mean, they've had a ton of success with that name. And also, I've noticed an uptick in wizardry around the D.C. area. So I guess you'd rather have that. You'd rather have a bunch of people walking around pretending to be wizards than the alternative, I guess. I don't know.
1: Huh.
0: Yeah.
2: Wizards, fairies, all kinds of stuff. Yeah.
1: Whoa.
0: He's right.
2: Mythological things.
1: Yeah. Unicorns. Yeah. Sparkly unicorns. With pink mains.
2: Aliens, whatever, you know.
1: My daughter's convinced that there's aliens. She said that there's ones that look like bugs. There's ones that look like humans.
2: She watched the news then, because that became a major news story. Yeah.
1: She said that's like some news. Of them are 8 foot.
2: The reptilians.
1: Yeah, the reptilians. Like, she was like, really.
2: So there's four types. The grays, I feel like is kind of humanoid. But
0: there's humanoids.
3: Yeah.
2: But think about this. Like, I do love the fact that we didn't venture that far, if there are actual aliens or even talking about it, that we just described one of them as grays. Like, kind of racist. Just saying. You're literally looking at the color of what they look like and naming them.
1: Yeah.
2: Yeah.
1: And I don't know. I just don't understand. If there's other life forms out there that are actually intelligent enough to get here and hang out, why wouldn't that have become common knowledge by now? Like, common, like, we still have not seen, like, show me what they look like, show me them walking and all that stuff, like, show me what we got going on.
0: Now, can I tell you one theory that I'm starting to lean
1: embrace
0: more towards?
1: You're embracing right. it.
0: So there's a theory that UFOs, UAPs, things like these creatures they're talking about, these beings, they're bending time and space. So they're not really, it's almost as if we're running parallel with them, and they can just go in and out of whatever world they want. They can be a part of their world. They can be a part of our world. And there's a thought that those things that we see, these aliens, the tall slenders and all that, that those are
1: people who have passed away.
0: No, those are us in the future. Because if you start to look at where technology is heading, you start to see it going down the path of what they, what we've described them having years and years ago. If you were to go back in the day and pull out your iPhone, people would say, what the hell is that?
1: You know what's interesting about what you're saying is, imagine if you told somebody from biblical days that where we're at technology-wise, like, this is where you're going to be in the future. Like, in Revelations, it talks about, you know, seeing things in the sky.
0: Yeah, Ezekiel in the Bible.
1: Yeah, right. I thought it was Revelations.
0: No, Revelations Ezekiel. is just sort of the
1: there was something like the things that you see anyway, the bottom line is they previewed the future, but they didn't call them aliens. You know, I don't know. Yeah, I mean, that is us in the future, but were there airplanes in biblical times, even though it was in the future, were those considered UFOs? Like, oh, look at that. There's a plane. Or what shall we call it, Jesus?
2: I don't know. I want to get back to Jason Kelce on Sundays.
0: Oh, this is probably a better conversation.
2: I shouldn't have even brought up the whole wizard.
0: Hey, man.
1: Yeah. I don't know. I thought it was an interesting conversation.
0: That's what you get when you're a bad basketball team. It morphs into humanoids. All right. So if they needed some
1: on their team.
0: Yeah, they did.
1: The Slenderman.
2: The Nordics, you mean?
1: That would probably be football. Those are the 7-footers.
2: Those are the 7-footers.
1: Oh, okay.
2: Yeah. All
1: right. Yep. Someone
2: the Nordics.
0: So from that over to this. The NFL is a changing landscape. You're seeing NFL games on different nights all throughout the course of the year now. It was no longer just Monday Night Football, and then we'll squeeze into Thursday night. We're getting multiple games on a holiday. We're getting, Wednesday games before a holiday. Like, the whole landscape of the NFL is changing. Jason Kelce was on his podcast, speaking of the Kelces, and was talking about the change of the NFL and why it's taking away from Sundays and what it could mean moving forward.
3: Sunday is the day of football, right? Outside of going to church in the morning, if you're still religious and you do that, Sunday is like where so many games happen. And that's what you grow up in. You gear your entire week around watching football on Sunday.
2: Yeah.
3: It's an institution at this point, the NFL playing games on Sunday. With every day that we keep adding in there, we're getting away from that just a little bit. And I worry that, I think the game got big. One of the reasons it got so popular and big was because all of the game, it was an event. Sunday is the NFL. And everybody set their week apart to tune into their games that were happening on Sunday. And you're watching kind of all of them now take place across the Sunday ticket, right? I worry that we're getting away from that just a little bit by building too many of this.
1: I agree.
0: Yeah,
1: I agree.
0: What are you gonna do?
1: I know y'all are going to disagree, but I agree.
2: No, I'm not. I'm not saying I disagree. I was more gonna pick out the subtle shot he took at religion.
1: He did.
2: Like, if you still do that sort of thing.
1: That's
2: like,
1: still your thing.
2: Oh, it's 2026. Who's doing religion lately? You know what I'm saying?
1: Yikes.
2: I was like, oh, all right. Religion takes a shot.
1: I'll say this to his defense. I think COVID shattered the way that we consumed anything. Like, I know my parents have not returned back to church since COVID.
0: Really?
1: They do it on, like, they load it on their television, like on their big screen.
0: No, I've done that.
1: And they go to church in their house, like through technology, you know? I don't know. I don't know if it's a shot.
0: What do they do for communion?
1: Well, my dad's ordained minister, so I guess he can bless the wine.
0: Yeah.
1: They could do a whole glass. They ain't even got to do the little shot glass, you know?
0: Heavy pour in this house.
1: bless the bread. So, dang, I go nowhere. He's ordained.
0: And by the way, if anybody out there is like, yeah, it is kind of a pain in the ass that, you know, I want to watch football when I got to go to church. Hey, man, Saturday vigil mass. All right. It counts towards Sunday. You know, there is that.
2: do it with the Knox family.
0: Yeah. Just do that. You know,
1: that was some of my fondest memories, though, leaving straight from church going over to my Nana's house and smelling the food and going in, and all of my family members were, like, my cousins, my uncles, my aunts, everybody was there, like, people from around the way there were eating food and watching football literally on three different floors of that house. That was, like, some of my fondest childhood memories.
0: Does it make it a little more workable, you guys growing up watching football in the one Eastern time window? Well, you could get more
1: I
0: done
1: went to
0: in the
1: black
0: morning?
1: Churches, so... It was, we got done literally like
2: 2:30, yeah.
1: Bruh. It would be like, it was like hitting out of the first quarter, mid second quarter by the time we got, man, depending on how the preacher was feeling.
2: Yeah.
1: We'd be up early, like 7 a.m. to go do, Sunday school. Then you go to Sunday school and then it transitions into devotional and then devotional I don't know what that goes into. And then he comes up and I just remember, and because we live far away, my parents moved away to a nice little area, you know, at some point, so we had to drive to where we were at, but my grandparents' house was like 10 minutes away from the church because it was over where they used to live, so we never really go home too often because you missed the first round of games, and it could have been the Steeler game that was on. So we went to my grandma's house. That's like 8 minutes away. And we eat there. And then after the first round, the games was done, then we drive home. It's a true story.
2: Here's the thing is I don't think he's wrong in what he's saying. I do think this is the concern for people who look at it and say, is the pig getting too fat? Are we getting oversaturated? Which is really what it is. Are we getting oversaturated with the NFL where it just becomes – too much. You know, I think we all need breaks from whatever it is in life at times, whether it's work or, you know, maybe it's even a sport like this, one of our hobbies. But what I look at is if you look at what's happening in our lives, like out around us, everything's becoming more constant. You know, it doesn't matter what it is. Like if it's an iPhone, if it's a social media platform, if it's whatever you want to point to, people are trying to make it more consistent, more part of your daily habit. And that's kind of what the NFL is doing. I mean, they've been doing it for a long time with the offseason. Like that was where the tea leaves were, where you're trying to build events and the calendar around not just the Super Bowl or the Pro Bowl, but then you leave and you go into free agency. And then you have the draft. And then you have the combine before that. And you have all these points. You know, you've got OTAs and minicamp that – we'll start getting ramped up here shortly, and we'll be talking about all of it because, well, there's trade speculation, there's contracts potentially, who's there, who's not. You know, all those conversations continue to percolate, and then we get to the training camp, we get the preseason, we get to, you know, all the things building into week one. And it's just, to me, it's just been a constant that's been evolving to the point where the NFL wants you to feel like they're a 24/7, 365 day year sport, even though they only play 18 games, or excuse me, 17 games, eventually 18. But that's where I feel like they're at. And it's, so I can understand like Jason Kelsey's his viewpoint on it, but I don't know that the NFL looks at it and says it's bad for business. I think the reality is they look at it and just keep thinking like, we're just going to keep juicing out more and more, you know, as much as we can to put these teams in primetime spots, to showcase more games. Maybe that, you know, equates to more betting and parlays in a specific game versus if you've got multiple games going at once, even though you might be able to watch them all, you're probably not betting on them all. So if I'm DraftKings, if I'm one of these other, you know, books, I'm probably saying to the NFL, we like standalone windows. We see more action from people who maybe aren't even fans of either teams, but they want to watch it. And they want to have some action on the games. You know, you probably get better viewership. I think it's fair to say because, you know, fantasy-wise, you're probably focusing on one or two, you know, teams if you can or whatever else. Maybe you're watching a, you know, a multi-view where you're trying to consume as much, but you'd watch more if it was just one game and be able to take more from that. So I get what he's saying. I just feel like this is the evolution of the NFL right now, and it feels like it's a train on the tracks that I don't know where it's going, but nothing's stopping it.
0: They're doing it. The NFL's doing exactly what they should do. Like they should be doing this. They should be positioning all these games out there, putting them on different streaming services, getting as much money as they possibly can. As a business, they absolutely should. Sundays are never going to go anywhere. There's still going to be games on Sundays. They're just not going to be that great. Like, there's, you're probably going to get the bad teams are going to play on Sundays. You're still going to get, you know, a heavy allotment of games on that day. Whatever, you know, window they decide to put it in, whether it's the early kick or the later kick, you know, the games just probably aren't going to be that great, but they're banking on, as we've talked about, just the tradition that, hey man, Sundays during the fall, that's for football. Like, that's, you're going to watch football. And if it's a bag of crap they roll out there, you're going to stick with your traditions. You're going to, you know, have your football parties, have people over. You're going to barbecue. You're going to drink. Like, whatever it is that you do on your Sundays to watch football, it's still going to be there. The games just aren't going to be that great. And then if you get to the holiday weeks, like the Thanksgiving week, you're going to have Wednesday before Thanksgiving. You're going to have three games on Thanksgiving, and then you're going to have Friday after Thanksgiving on Black Friday. Those Sunday games are probably going to be awful, but it's still a Sunday. It's a holiday weekend, and it's just, I don't think that there's anything that you can really do about where the NFL is headed. I think you just got to come to terms with the fact that Sundays aren't going anywhere. Just the games aren't going to be great.
1: Listen, I think the storylines are what drives the NFL. I mean, one of the greatest things that the NFL and sports in general could have ever done to turn whatever sport you're into must-see television is anything can happen on any given day. Like, that's like in general in sports. Like, you put your shoes and socks on 1 foot at a time and pants on one leg at a time, just like I do. So this is why you lace them up. You come out here and you see who's better. And that still is going to continue on. Whether you think that it's a bag of crap games or not, sports fans are still going to invest in, this could be the day that we win. Okay, we won this last Sunday. Today could be the day we win two in a row. Like, oh, we got our asses kicked last week. This could be the day we get back on track. I just think sports has created that type of, you know, we're trained to think that this, you know, today's the day. You tune in to watch your team win.
0: Any given Sunday.
1: And what gives you even more momentum or more, you know, energy to it is how you react when they lose. There's going to be some type of emotional investment, whether you win or you lose. It's the people that are indifferent that it doesn't hit as hard. So, I mean, give the NFL credit for capturing the imaginations of turning football into this celebrated deal of winning and triumph, but also a very, very toxic approach to how they approach failure and setbacks and other things that take place within the game. That drives fan engagement. So good for them. I still don't think it's great that they have so many games, though. I think keeping it a little simple, well, there's something to be said about it.
2: You know, it's, yeah. I don't think it's going to get better. Like, they're not putting this toothpaste back in the bottle.
1: It's not. No. But, and I don't like to be a fossil either. Like, it is what it is. I don't have to love it, but, you know, I'll adjust to it. Like, it's okay.
2: I get that. 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
1: Help me out, M-Drive. 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Doctors say I need a bacchiotomy.
0: I'm fat as hell.
4: That's a huge bitch.
0: No, it's not.
1: Yeah, it is.
0: Leave him alone.
1: It's all right. I accept it.
0: It is Two Pros and a Cup of Joe here on Fox Sports Radio. LeVar Arrington, Brady Quinn, Jonas Knox with you. Coming up next, though, we are going to tell you about what the future could look like for a coach in demand in the world of football. 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
1: He's back.
0: Never.
1: It is Two Pros and a Cup of Joe, Fox Sports Radio. LeVar Arrington, Brady Quinn, Jonas Knox with you here. Coming up in about 15 minutes from now, we are going to have a special edition of the FSR IR that'll be yours right here on Fox Sports Radio. Marcus Freeman, head coach for Notre Dame, one of the premier jobs in all of college football. I don't know if you guys are familiar with that place, but a guy who apparently was sought after. There's been some rumblings we've talked about. Does he make a jump to the NFL? He's 40 years old. He's had success at Notre Dame. What does that look like? He was talking with Josh Pate recently about the interest and the difference between this past year as opposed to the previous.
2: The year before, there was a little bit of chatter, but you're in the playoffs, and that's your only focus. You know, this year got really loud after the end of the regular season, and, you know, usually I've never been in this position where we're not playing in a bowl game or playing in the playoffs, and so I took a minute to really say, what is this opportunity of being an NFL head coach? I never coached the NFL. I wanted to know what they look for, what they think it takes to be successful. And I gained some valuable knowledge. I was always honest with our players. If they asked and they talked to them, I said, listen, guys, like, I'm the head coach at Notre Dame.
1: And apparently a little honesty goes a long way there when you're honest with the players about interest in other places.
0: Go figure.
1: And I guess, look, I know there's the money part of it, but why even tempt the idea of going to the NFL when you do have one of the premier jobs in college football?
3: Because you feel like you could always come back. I mean, that's the reality of it. He's done well enough where now if you have that opportunity to go, no one's going to fault you or blame you. I mean, I think as a player, like, you always obviously want your career to continue in the NFL and go as far as you possibly can. I think it's the same way as a coach. I think college coaches, regardless of their success, they're just not viewed the same as NFL head coaches who've been to the mountaintop. And so you can give guys a ton of credit for winning a lot of national championships, but when you go up to that level, there's a lot more scheme-oriented. It's a lot more on the coach, on the coaching staff. And so I think they tend to get a little more credit when it's, you know, college is more about talent, recruiting, you know, kind of stacking, building your roster. You know, you can get away with a lack of scheme at times. Not saying that that's always going to be the case, but I think most, and maybe you disagree, Var, I think most would say, like, at that level, it's much more schematic. It's much more, you know, who that coach is, how he's calling stuff, whatever else. That's who we traditionally see, you know, playing in some of the top games. It's how you go about constructing that roster too. You know, managing the cap and everything else that goes along with it that coaches play a bit of a factor and role in. So I look at it and say, like, I said this during the time when we knew this was going on, you don't fault him for it, because to that point that he just made, he's never been in the position. You know, they've always been preoccupied. And even if someone was knocking on the door, there was always something else they were looking at. So he's, I'm sure, desperately desired at the NFL level for a bunch of reasons. But, you know, and he's young and he's been successful. So even if it didn't work out, like so many other college coaches who went up and it didn't work out, you could always come back. So that's why I think you have to give it a look. You have to, you know, help understand what opportunities are out there and maybe how even your heart feels. You know, sometimes it's easiest to go look at what exactly that opportunity is to then feel even more convicted with where you're at, because I know or have a feel for what that would have been, and it wasn't for me. You know what I'm saying?
0: I certainly believe NIL is making it closer to National Football League type of situations and responsibilities and duties at the college level. But even with that being said, that now forces coaches that are to the level that Marcus Freeman is on to really gauge and measure which one is worth it. If you're going to be in a situation where you're being measured and judged by the standard of what it's going to be at the pro level, why not give it a go if you have an opportunity? coaching is a very turbulent and volatile profession to be in. People may not realize it, but the shelf life isn't, you know, those are outliers when you see people at, you know, schools or with teams at the pro level for double digit years. It's an outlier. It's not like you don't really see that too often. Chances are, if you coach, you're most likely going to have to go somewhere else to coach. And that's the coaching profession. So if you have an opportunity to progress, as Q mentioned, and progressing is considered to be going to the pro level to coach. Yes, that is progression. That is, if you started at high school or started in college, some people start at the pro level, stay at the pro level. Some people do that in college. Some people do that in high school. So I think it comes down to preference, honestly. But if you were to say what is the pinnacle of coaching, you would probably say coaching a pro team. Yeah, I think that'd be simple to come to that conclusion.
1: How many, other than Notre Dame, what would be a job that you would look at and go, that's a bigger head coaching job at the college level than Notre Dame? Because I think some people might throw, say, Alabama in there, and I look at that and I go, well,
0: think any college program exists as a bigger gig than a pro program. I don't think there's any.
1: But I'm saying, is Notre Dame, is the next step the NFL, or is there another job in college that you look at and go, oh, well, maybe that would be...
3: It depends on the individual. For him, it's Ohio State because, he went there.
1: Yeah.
3: You know, so if that job ever came open, again, you could understand why he would probably want to say, all right, like, I'm coming back to save my alma mater, right? There's a lot to that. So I don't think outside of that, but I think it depends on the individual. I mean, I think the jobs that you look at that you say, okay, those are huge jobs. You know, Texas is one of the first that comes to mind. You know, obviously Ohio State, as I kind of mentioned. You know, maybe you'd say Michigan somewhere. I mean, they're blue blood programs. You mentioned Alabama. Alabama's maybe one, and they would throw a lot of money at it and into it. Outside of that, I mean, maybe while Phil Knight is still with us and the way he supports the Oregon program, you might say that's there, but I probably wouldn't put it on that tier or category. You know, LSU seems to have a lot of money. I mean, look at how much they paid coaches to not coach, and look how much they paid coaches to be there, and even brought back a coach that they fired as an assistant. Ed Orgeron has now joined Lane Kiffin's staff. So maybe you throw LSU into that mix too.
0: Let me ask you this. This, I think this is a better way of approaching it. If a school like SMU offered Freeman more money than Notre Dame.
3: No.
0: Okay. Now that answers your question.
3: Yeah.
0: Now, if a pro team, if say, the Cleveland Browns offered Freeman to come there for the same money, does he go to the league? Same money, not more. Same.
1: Well, is Shador there or not?
0: I mean, everything, all things given, it's the same.
3: It depends on the timing. Is it perfect timing or is it not?
0: How stupid.
3: What?
0: Why can't y'all be serious?
1: What do you mean, man?
0: Why are you pointing at your wrist? You got to hold it up if you're going to do it.
1: I'm asking.
0: There you go. Yeah,
1: I'm just asking, man.
0: They're cute.
3: That's what Jonas does at the urinal.
1: You gotta wonder if it's perfect timing. Hey, look at this hangnail.
3: Yes, you do, Johnson.
1: It clearly wasn't.
4: Perfect time.
3: It's a valid question. It's a valid question because I don't think money matters quite as much if you get the right opportunity. I mean, for example, I kind of go back to, if you got offered Kansas City and Patrick Mahomes as your quarterback, right? Let's say Andy Reid retires, or, you know, pick whatever organization you want. Buffalo Bills. Buffalo comes calling. They're like, yeah, we want to pair you with Josh Allen. It's like, all right. Or maybe Zach Taylor if things don't go well this year. We're going to put you with Joe Burrow. I mean, those jobs you look at and say, well, it looks a lot more attractive now, right? Like, that plays a huge factor. So I don't care if they're paying me, you know, maybe a mil or a couple million less. I don't care if they won't give me as long term of a deal. I feel like I have a much better chance of being successful if I do make that jump because of the personnel who I have. So that also plays a bit of a role and factor into it. I mean, there's a lot of things, but I don't know that every NFL job is the right job just because it's the NFL. If you are one of the top at college football, because they can compensate you well enough. And if you're able to continue to be successful, those opportunities will continue to come around.
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0: Radio, LeVar Arrington, Brady Quinn, Jonas Knox with you here. Coming up top of next hour, we are going to catch up with our guy Pete Frisco, the resident red ass of this program, a Tuesday tradition that'll be yours right here on FSR. 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
1: After your sports weekend, happens. So it's time to get the FSR IR report.
0: All right, so Var was grilling.
2: Yeah.
3: I was grilling.
2: He was grilling.
4: I don't have any real IRs to report, though.
0: You're dressed all fancy.
4: Had a good day. Good time. Yeah. Went and hung out. Supported some young, aspiring young ladies. Going to college, doing well, scholarships were handed out, money was raised. It was a good deal.
2: Oh, it's awesome, man.
4: Yeah,
2: it's
4: the Pumps. You ever hear the Pump Brothers?
2: Yeah, of course. Yeah, of course. Yeah.
4: So Dana's cool. My guy. So I was there with those, with him.
2: They're
4: his
2: doing
4: wife,
2: things,
4: Leah.
2: Man.
4: Yeah, they do things. They definitely.
2: You got a lot going on.
4: But no IRs for me.
2: I have a situation that I don't even know if I should talk about something or not.
4: Uh-oh. Go ahead, talk about it.
2: I found it just interesting from a few different angles. So I had some birthday parties this weekend. One in particular, my kindergartner got invited to a few. And she had they were kind of stacked together. Well, one of them, it was at a household. Well, obviously, the family's Asian. And they made me very aware of this when I went to pick her up because we were kind of in a hurry, already running late for the other party. And I had my shoes on, but the problem is I was in a rush because I'm home solo. My wife's out of town. I'm trying to manage the whole thing. And I just threw some shoes on. I didn't put any socks on. And so I'm standing at the front door and, thank you so much. Appreciate you guys having us, everything else. And I take a step inside to go get, because all of our girls went down. They're like, no. We don't wear our shoes inside or whatever. Inside.
4: Yeah.
2: Well, I pause, which one, I don't wear our shoes inside either. I wasn't trying to be, I was just trying to get our kids to get out of there quick because I felt bad. It was a little chaotic. But he's like, we're Asian. We like things very clean.
0: I take care of mine, but not yours.
2: I like things clean too. I'm not Asian, but I like things clean too. And so, but the problem was I was barefoot. And so in my mind, I'm thinking, my bare feet in these shoes feels dirtier than my shoes at the floor. But obviously, I was like, all right, whatever. I flipped them off quick. But then I was like, oh, now I feel dirty for not wearing socks or whatever. But anyway, I ended up getting the kids. We rolled out of there, rolled on to the next birthday party. But I felt so awkward about it ever since then because I was like, I should have just stood there and asked them politely if they could just have someone go grab the kids from the basement. But I don't know, man. It was just one of those things where I was like, yeah, I don't wear shoes in my house either.
4: But I'm a wear them and yours.
2: I wasn't.
0: I gotta wear them and get them in.
2: I was two steps in, and I wasn't planning on going anywhere. I was trying to yell down before they said it.
4: But all right, that's fair.
2: I just love how he needed just the caveat. I'm like, well, we're this. And I'm like, well, I get it, but

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0: tonight whether there's going to be some sort of fight or not. I would assume there is going to be. The hard part here is with the amount of injuries you've taken now, Nathan MacKinnon. By some indication, looks like he's going to try and give it a go. According to Ryan O'Hara, Nathan MacKinnon should be good for game four. If he isn't playing, then it's a mountain to overcome.
1: It's over, pal.
0: You have to jump into one of those SpaceX shuttles or one of those NASA shuttles that flew around the moon and take that to a planet that is unseen in our solar system right now. That's what it would take. But even if he is going to give it a go, you have to imagine it's really going to hurt. And with both him and Kale now injured, you're just looking to see some fight. That's what you're looking for. Because if you don't get it, then there is so much reevaluating that has to be done. And it's weird. I don't want to start doing some sort of like, what do you do down the line show? Because there's still games to be played. Or at least a game. Hopefully games. But in the case of the Avs and where they were when this series started to where you feel about, you know, 6 days later, it's tough. And I mentioned it yesterday. It was something that sort of shook the confidence in believing what I was watching, like trusting your evaluation skills. The Avs seemingly had pretty much everything. Not that everything was perfect when the postseason started, but it was kind of like they hadn't played, I don't think, an A game in forever. And it was still good enough to be 8-1 the first 9 games of the postseason, to play against the Minnesota Wild, who is a really, really good team, and beat them in 5 games. You know, and you did it in a whole bunch of different ways. In the case of tonight, you know, Vegas could be a perfect example of a team that's going to take their foot off the gas pedal and you're going to jam yours to the floor. We'll see. But bottom line is, you just want to see some sort of fight out of the team. And these are the types of games where I think you can find out who can you trust down the line and in the future. If you see a team or individuals that collectively have kind of like thrown their hands up and been like, well, we got no shot, let's just call it quits, you can't play with those guys. You can't win with those guys. So I think that games like this are still incredibly important for, if nothing else, that reason. You see who are the guys I can trust and win with down the line and who isn't. You know, what's funny is that the Avs are kind of, they're locked into a certain type of future. You know, when you are cap strapped and have a whole bunch of people that are under contract for years, that's typically a good thing if you're a good hockey team, because you don't have to worry about, well, when is this guy going to get paid and how are we going to afford to pay this guy and what about him and him and him? You got everybody kind of locked in. But when things don't go right, or you have a result like you do in this Western Conference final, at least through 3 games, you can't just haul off and make 15 moves. Doesn't work that way. And so I want to see a team full of guys that are going to go out and fight tonight. And I think they will. You know, whatever you think about competitors and when their backs are sort of, forget up against the wall, when it looks like they got the guillotine that's already hovering over their head. You have this, I don't know what you call it. it's this fleeting feeling of I need to prove X, Y, and Z. And most guys, when they're in this situation, will have enough pride within themselves to make sure that they aren't going to have their names next to a sweep at some point in their careers. They happen to plenty of people. But the main thing here is, can you go out and show some fight and get a W? Bring it back home. And the whole thing now is your mindset has to be just win a game. You can't be thinking about, we need to come back from down 3-0 and win four straight games. That can't be your mindset because you will, it's such a Herculean task that if you're thinking about that from the very beginning, mentally, I don't know if you can get to a place to where you can keep belief. But if you're just talking about, we got to win the game tonight, and then in two more days, we got to win that game, and then in two more days, you got to win, that's what the mindset has to be. Now, could they go out and lose tonight and get swept? Of course. To a certain extent, I think some of the fans, and maybe myself included, I don't want to get swept. But at least there would be this thing of like, well, at least put me out of my misery. Let's do that. But we mentioned this yesterday. Are the Avs capable of winning four games in a row? Yeah, they're capable of winning four games in a row. It's not under this type of intense pressure and against the same team for four straight games. But could they? And I wonder what sort of changes do you make tonight? My best guess, and it's not even that I think this is on him, but do you try and find something new with Mackenzie Blackwood tonight? Maybe. I mean, again, if you're going to go back and look at all the goals that were allowed, Wedgewood had maybe one that I think couldn't do a ton about. And that was, I think it was the second goal. It was a shot, rebound, didn't really keep the rebound within him. It bounces off. They get a tap in for a goal. Outside of that, it was a whole bunch of incredible shot, great pass, not a lot you can do about it sort of thing. So not even that it's his fault, but if you just want to try some different sort of vibe and flavor, then maybe you do it. I mean, at this point, it's kind of throw something at the wall and see what sticks. Now, Bednar, media availability yesterday, was asked about the injuries to McKinnon, the injuries to Nichushkin. Here's what he said.
1: Yeah, I don't have any updates. Like, those guys are getting treatment. They're getting evaluated. Like, it could be tomorrow morning before we know. It could be game time before we know. So we're just plan for all scenarios and then go from there.
2: For Val, is it upper or lower?
1: Lower.
0: So I don't know what the statuses are going to be for, I mean, these are top-end players for you. We know that Kale's dealing with an injury. And now McKinnon and Nichushkin, if he is not good enough to go, you're really, really battling from a bad spot. Texture says, if there's a team that can come back and win this year and win this type of series, it's 100% the Avs, but they have to play all three periods in every game. That's sort of the problem, is that I don't know if the Avs really all postseason outside of maybe a couple of games have played what you will call a full 60-minute hockey game, or at least close enough to really get that to pass. There's been a couple of games. I thought maybe game four against Minnesota was one of them. But in this series, it's kind of been the Avs have played like one decent period in each game, and then they get bit, and that's what's going to happen. But I don't know. It's going to be an interesting exercise tonight to see how much fight do you still got left in you. Because it's a different thing. when you're used to being the underdog, battling back is a normal occurrence. That's in your DNA. But when you are and have been the number one team in the league from start to finish, and then you find yourself completely bamboozled.
2: We're the overdogs.
0: In a 3-0 deficit. You'd hope you'd see some fight and some resolve, but it's not something that the team is used to doing, is playing from a position of nobody believes in us. You know, it's funny. Every team who wins a championship says that nobody thought we'd be here. Even the teams that are like overwhelming favorites. You know, in college football, it's always funny. It's always like a Georgia or a Bama. It was like, nobody believed in us. I was like, well, you were ranked number one before the season started. It was preseason rankings, thought you were the best team in the league. I think a few people did. And in the case of the Avs were kind of like in that Georgia-Bama territory where people thought that they were going to be great, and then they were. But if they came back and won from this spot, then yeah, that is absolutely nobody believed in us. I mean, probably people within your own organization thought the same thing. So, like, let me ask you guys. What do you want to see tonight? And I want an honest answer here. There's some, you know, there are some people in the sports world that are homers that always give you the answer of, I always think my team's going to be the best. But I want honestly, what do you want? Do you want the Avs to go out, show some fight, win a game or two, try and make it quasi-interesting? Or do you want this thing just to end tonight? Because I can understand it. I was with the Nuggets against Minnesota. I was kind of like, put me out of my misery. There's nothing I have to believe in this team moving forward, even if they were to rattle off a couple of wins. In the case of the Avs, though, it's different. Because somehow, I still feel as if the Avs came back and won a couple, there would be so much pressure on Vegas at that point. Maybe you could get them in a weird mental spot where you could jump them. I have no idea. But
3: I'll give you this. Win, lose, or draw. You know what you can't do? Did you watch Cleveland play in the Knicks last night? Did you see that game?
0: Right.
3: Don't do that. The Cavaliers were standing around. They looked like me out there on the court trying to get rebounds. They were just standing there flat-footed on the court watching the ball soar over their head as the Knicks went back the other direction and dunked on the fast break. Like, that was one of the most pathetic efforts I think we've ever seen in a closeout game. Just don't do that. Win, lose, or draw. Don't be the Cavaliers. That's my only ask.
0: You don't want your team to go out there exactly right and have that happen. Because then that leads to a whole bunch of different questions about the guys. You know, the majority of this roster is still going to be here. Whether they come back and win four straight games or lose by 10 tonight, majority of the roster is going to be back next year. You don't want to see a team that collectively just goes, yeah, we're done. That's what happened to the Cavs. Now, if I could defend the Cavs, the Knicks have played that game, Nelly, three consecutive times. They closed out the Hawks in game six. Was it six? In the first round, the Knicks beat the Hawks 140-89 to close that series. They closed out the 76ers 144-114. And now they closed out the Cavs 130-93. They've won their closeout games, all of them, by like at least 40 points in each one.
3: Well, and also, as Kenny Atkinson said, analytically, the Cavs actually won two of the three games to start the series. So it's okay. We're
0: nobody
3: fine.
0: Nobody wants to hear that stuff. What's funny is, analytically, the Avs have, like, Bednar could pull a Kenny Atkinson and say that because analytically that is true. Nobody wants to hear it. Nobody cares. Because you just want a dub.
3: You saying the Cavs got goalied? Is that what happened?
0: Well, that's according to Kenny Atkinson. But if you're a team in that position, you probably shouldn't say that stuff out loud. I don't know. Broadcasting from the Backus and Shanker Studios. Serious lawyers for the seriously injured. A whole bunch to break down with this game as we go along today. Stick around.
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19: Roadways are looking normal here to start the morning drive. Not really seeing anything in terms of any crashes or delays. I-25 is seeing some heavy traffic southbound approaching Highway 36. And I-70, a little bit of slowing westbound approaching I-270. 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

0: Big Val up on the first line with Natchez and McKinnon. Well, two-thirds of those guys might not be playing tonight, so I have no idea. I don't know. It's such a weird spot to be in. I don't know what's going to happen with the statuses of some of the best players on your roster. And if you were to take McKinnon out of the lineup, you're left in the top six with a whole bunch of guys that have disappointed in the postseason. There's no other way around it. Like, the magnifying glass that is on guys like Natchez and Brock Nelson and Val, you know, again, they do some things that I think don't get noticed in the stat sheet, and so that makes this a little bit more confusing of a conversation. But, you know, Brock Nelson and Val Nichushkin and Marty Natchez, they aren't paid the amount of money they're paid because they're pretty good on a penalty kill, or they aren't paid that type of money because, hey, they're pretty good at setting guys up. They're paid for production. There's plenty of guys who are great on the power kill, or I'm sorry, the penalty kill, or really good at you know, back checking and a forward guy who plays good defense. There's plenty of guys like that. Those are your Logan O'Connors and Parker Kellys. Like, those guys aren't making $8, $9, $10 million a year. When you're paid that kind of money, you're paid that because you put up points in some way or another. You put the puck in the back of the net, or you give it to a guy that puts the puck in the back of the net. And I think you've just had too many guys in that top six that have been absent from that category, or at least not there nearly enough. And when you find yourself down 3-0 in this series and you ask the question why, it's, yeah, Kale was hurt. That doesn't help things. Yeah, maybe Scott Wedgwood, who wasn't bad but wasn't playing to the standard that he was, you know, in the regular season, certainly a part of it. But I think you could point directly to your top guys aren't playing like top guys. And I think that that's the biggest difference here. And if you want any hope or prayer to try and get back in the series, it starts with them. And I'll remind you guys, like, because I don't know how to discuss this in any other way. I know I could come on here and just talk about how, you know, I think that they're going to lose tonight, and then it's a sweep, and then what changes should be made. I would rather reserve that for when it actually happens. Like, whenever they get bounced from the playoffs, whether it's tonight, whether it's 2 days from now, whether it's in the Stanley Cup final after an amazing comeback, whether it's the end of the season when they're hoisting the cup, like, any one of those unlikely options, I would just rather do it afterwards. But the point is kind of this. If you have any prayer, and maybe this is, if McKinnon and Val can't go tonight, it puts even more of an emphasis on guys like Natchez and guys like Brock Nelson and guys like Lecky and Landeskog and whoever else is going to be thrown into the top six if those guys are out. And part of that, I think, would be an interesting watch. Like, how would Marty Natchez respond to being kind of the guy that's out there on the ice without McKinnon? How would Brock respond having a little bit more responsibility on that second line? Like, I don't know. But getting a whole lot of this, Texas says, are we really not going to talk about coaching adjustments? And then a whole bunch of people talking about Bednar and whether he should stay or go at the end of this year. And another text that's saying, I'm tired of Avs fans whining about Jared Bednar. I think those conversations are valid in ones that I would rather reserve for after the season's done. But I will say this. If you want to talk about coaching adjustments, I asked it yesterday. Somebody said, you know, on Twitch to me, if you can't see the reason why the Avs are getting beat up by Vegas and why coaching is a part of it, then I can't help you. And I asked, I was like, if you're a hockey genius and you got an answer that I don't have, look, I'm always willing to learn. I'm open to it. And when it comes to the Bednar question specifically, I want to know what exactly it is that you think could be done differently from a coaching standpoint. Because when you talk about adjusting and adjusting, you can only adjust your style of play so much. Like the whole thing about the Avs being the Avs is you want to try as best you can to force the teams to adjust to your style of play. Now, you have done some adjusting. We watched it. You played a different game in the LA series than you did in the Minnesota series than what you're doing in this series. But I still believe, first and foremost, you can put guys in position. They need to be able to execute. And I think in multiple instances during the course of this series, in each of these games, by the way, you can point to certain moments. They don't have to do with coaching. They have to do with somebody going out and making a play. You know, in game one, it's guys open in front of the net. McKinnon had one screaming towards the middle. Brock Nelson had a couple in the middle where you got an open lane towards Carter Hart and you throw it off net. Like he doesn't even have to make a save. Or if you do put it on net, you put it into the guy's gut instead of trying to pick a spot and making him work for a save, using a blocker, using the glove, using the paddle, whatever. In the case of game three, you're up 3-0. You got a chance to make it 4-0. You got Parker Kelly and Jack Drury on a 2-on-1. And you don't get a shot off because you try and make a perfect pass when you had a clear lane to the net. To not get a shot on goal in a situation like that in the Western Conference Final is just inexcusable. And I don't know what kind of coaching is going to change that. It's like, just shoot it. Maybe you get a rebound and it happened. And that's the kind of stuff, this is how I always am. I will be this way with Sean Payton, with David Adelman, with Jared Bednar, with Warren Schaefer of the Rockies, with whoever you want to mention. The bulk of the blame when things do not go well will always be on behalf of the players because they're the ones in charge. And when I say in charge, their hands are on the ball, the stick, the puck, the whatever. You are capable of making a play. There are coaches that I think aren't very good coaches whose teams are successful because their players execute. And look, I think coaching gets credit for that and coaching gets blame when it doesn't. It's not like it's an all or nothing type of game. But I hate to keep harping on this guy because it feels like I'm picking on him, but I just think it's the perfect example of, you know, there was a moment in the middle of this year where I was kind of blown away at the level of play that this guy got to. And all I could think to myself was, dude, if you get this in the postseason, think about what the outcomes could be and how much easier it would make your life. You know, it was Brock Nelson in the month of January had 12 goals, 18 points. The month before that, it was 8 goals and 14 points. And I just thought, man, what happens if you get that version of Brock in the postseason? And instead, it's 3 points in 12 games, 2 of those being empty netters. If that's your second line center and you're getting almost zero production out of that, that's really difficult. That is somebody who is too important to your success and failure that just hasn't given you much. And it's kind of it's a lot of people on that second line. And we can talk about dealing with injuries and guys in and out of the lineup. That's this sport. That's hockey. You aren't going to be healthy for, you know, an entire playoff run. Guys will lose. Or you will lose guys over the course of it. And I think you've tried to make adjustments. You've changed personnel in the power play. You have pushed guys up and down different lines. Natchez was playing with the second line to try and give him a boost. Like, you've done a whole bunch of different things, and it still hasn't helped buoy any sort of that production. And part of me is just thinking, well, maybe guys like McKinnon and Val being out tonight, it'll put an even bigger spotlight on them. Maybe it'll spark something. I don't know. Like, let's just say that with McKinnon out, Natchez gets on the score sheet for a goal. Maybe Brock Nelson with Val out of that line realizes he has more pressure on himself and he finds the back of the net. You find a way to win, and maybe that spurs you along moving forward. I have no idea what to expect tonight, and that's the God's honest truth. I typically have some sort of feel for what a game's going to be. And I think there is certainly a scenario in which the Avs are so overcome with, I think, shock of how this series has gone through three games that maybe they just lay down and take it tonight, and that's the end of the series. And then there's another part of me that thinks if they just get this one tonight, maybe that gives them a little bit confidence to push Vegas. Maybe not all the way to a series win, but maybe that gives them a little bit more of a confidence boost. And if you win tonight and then you win in game five, now Vegas starts to feel a ton of pressure when they go back home for game six. I don't know. And that is, in the opinion world that is sports talk radio, to say something like, I don't know, is a really crappy answer, but it's the truth. Here's Bednar on desperation. Is that an advantage?
1: You certainly hope so. I think, like, you know, our team's played with more intensity and more desperation as the series gone on. It hasn't worked out for us yet. The hill to climb, it's definitely a tough one, right? This doesn't happen very often, and we're certainly understanding of that, but I think we have a lot of pride and a lot of character in our room. They've displayed that time over time throughout the course of the year, and this will be our most difficult challenge, but I believe that, like, we will show up and we will be ready to play and ready to compete for a win tomorrow night. And, you know, I look at, you know, we're going to get ready to have a meeting here this morning. And I look at all three of these games, and like, they're all one-play games.
0: It certainly seems that way, and I think that's what makes it extra frustrating. You really haven't in any game been totally outclassed. Think about it. Go back in each game of this series, from game one to game three, and try and remember how those games sort of played out. Game one is probably the worst example of this. You're down 3-0. You do fight to make it 3-2. But it felt like game one, Vegas just had your number. Okay, fine. Game two, Ross Colton scores 3 minutes into the game. They do not put up a goal, Vegas, until 11 minutes left in the third. The problem is you just couldn't find a way to put another one on them. You get the early goal, can't back anything up. That leaves the door open. Then it's a goal from Eichel to make it 1-1, and a couple of minutes later, Barbashev scores, and now you're battling from behind again. And then in game three, you're up 3-0. Quickly. And once again, just can't find a way to put another one on the board. It felt like if you got to four, that game was going to be done. But Stone scores 20 seconds into the second period, and then for whatever reason, it felt like you sort of leaked confidence. Shortly after that, it's 3-2. Then before the 7-minute mark in the third or in the second period, it's tie game. This hasn't been some sort of Vegas outclassed you thing. They've made requisite plays when opportunities have risen, and you haven't. It's another one of those small details of the game. Can you capitalize on an opportunity when the time comes? The answer feels like no. And Vegas, it's been yes. So 303-504-0925. The Avs need a win tonight, and you need to be at Ryan House on 14th and Market. Join Altitude Sports Radio for a Game 4 viewing party. 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It's also your chance to win signed Nathan McKinnon memorabilia, including a stick. So get down to Ryan House. We'll see you tonight starting at 3 o'clock with Kreckman and Lindahl. So, when this game gets going tonight, 7 o'clock, the only local tonight. 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Still a ton to break down from the game today and much more. 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
10: Roadways are getting busier here on the morning drive. Still not really seeing any issues out of the ordinary, but I-25 starting to see some heavy traffic southbound going through downtown Denver. I-225 starting to clog up southbound near Parker, and I-270 getting busy in its usual spots as well. 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I'm Mike Spataro with traffic on Altitude Sports Radio 92.5.
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0: say we have not been outclassed in individual games, but you can't say that we haven't been outclassed in individual periods in those games. That is absolutely true. And that's, I think, the most shocking part of what this series was. I mean, think about this for a second. This wasn't just being, you know, somebody watching the Avs through the lens of a resident of Colorado who is looking for the positives of, hey, man, this team's the best in the league. They're going to be, you know, in the Stanley Cup final, win the Stanley Cup, whatever. This was, people across the league thought the same thing. The Avs looked like they were borderline unstoppable. And they've been stopped. I will tell you, I'm not at a zero for chances to come back and win the series. It's close, but it's not at zero. I just think if the Avs can find a way to win tonight, come back home winning game five, that puts an immense amount of pressure on Vegas. And that's something I want to see. If nothing else, I just want to see maybe push this game to six and just see how Vegas responds when they're pushed a little. They haven't been pushed. Not in the sense of like series altering stuff yet. They've been pushed when they're down 3-0 or when they're down 1-0 in game two. But they haven't been pushed in a, our backs are kind of against the wall and we're going to start feeling some pressure sort of stuff. That's what I want to see if Vegas is capable of responding to against this Avs team. And in all likelihood, we probably won't get to that point. But it would be good to see. Now, to some other things. I don't know what to feel about the Knicks. The Knicks felt like a team that was, you know, even with their success last year, they fire their coach, they bring in Mike Brown. It's, I don't want to say it felt like fraudulent. Fraudulent's the wrong word. But it's hard for me to take any team in the Eastern Conference seriously. And there's a few that I guess have been the exceptions to that rule. You know, the Boston Celtics are obviously a good basketball team made up of championship caliber players, and they've won a championship. But you looked at the East, you're like, do you really buy the Pistons? No. Did you buy the Cavs as the 4 seed? No. The Raptors as the 5? No. The Hawks as the 6? No. The Sixers who are in the play-in? No. None of that felt real. When you went to the Western Conference, you know, ignoring what the Nuggets' first round was, just going into that playoff, you felt like the Thunder were for real. You thought the Spurs were real. You thought the Nuggets had a chance. You thought if the Lakers were healthy with Luka, who knows? You know, there's a whole bunch of different teams in the West that you could have seen making a run towards a championship. I just didn't think the Knicks had this in them. The Knicks are winning in the playoffs. Their playoff point differential is almost plus 20. Winning by an average of 20 points. So look, they've made it to the NBA Finals for the first time in decades. They had Patrick Ewing handing off the Eastern Conference championship trophy to Jalen Brunson. They had all of that. They are going to be in for a whale of a series for whoever comes out between OKC and the Spurs. It is not going to be winning by 20 points. Okay, this isn't the Cavs that you're playing, and it's not the Sixers, and it's not the Hawks. It's a different level of competition. And part of me still thinks that the Knicks are going to be in for a rude awakening. For all the vibes that they feel right now, whoever comes out of the West, I think, might smoke them. But when you're winning by an average of 20 points in the playoffs, that's nuts. When you sweep two consecutive series, I mean, Nelly, they're on an 11-game win streak going into the finals in the playoffs
1: Well, Mike Brown was actually asked about that postgame, about why they've been so dominant in this postgame, in this postseason run.
2: We just need to be methodical by stacking or playing the right way, possession after possession.
0: No.
2: After possession. After possession. After possession.
0: No.
2: After possession.
1: So that's what they've been doing. They have just been methodical possession after possession.
0: Was he the Kings coach on this?
1: After possession. Yes. This was when he was with the Sacramento Kings. By the way, Sacramento. How's it look firing that guy now? Bringing the Knicks back to the promised land for the first time since 1999?
0: Well, I've always wondered things like that. All right, please. By the way, that's not something that Nelly looped. He actually said that in a press conference once. Over and over and over again. So, I've thought about this a lot. Like, you remember last year when Tibbs was fired from New York after they made the Eastern Conference Finals? And there was a lot of speculation that maybe that was going to be Michael Malone's job. New York ties, championship level coach, come in, take over. I can only imagine the conversations that would be had if Michael Malone was doing this with that Knicks team as the Nuggets got bounced in five in the first round. It would be nauseating. Because my whole thing is, circumstances are different. I've said this forever. God, man, if I was some sort of generational talent going into the league, if I was, I don't know if this guy's generational, but just going back to last year, Cooper Flagg was overwhelmingly seen as the number one overall pick, and maybe he will be a generational type player. I have no idea. Or if I'm a prospective free agent, a veteran, if I'm Luka and I was going to get traded last year, I would have mentally been begging to go to the Eastern Conference. It's just such an easier route to get to championships. And I think that Jalen Brunson, you know, remember what Brunson did. And I give him full credit for this. Jalen Brunson did the thing that nobody ever does, and that people laugh at you when you even suggest a player doing this. Can you look this up for me, Nelly? I think this is right. Jalen Brunson, I believe, left like $170 million on the table for his contract. And that was in an effort to try and keep his team together. Because I think he recognized, if I take a little less money, that I'm still getting generational type money from the contract regardless. But I take a ton less money. Keep the team together. We win in the Eastern Conference, and I become the king of New York basketball. Think about what that does for me down the line.
1: Yeah, here it is. In July 2024, he signed a four-year, $156 million contract extension. But if he had waited, he would have been eligible for a
0: max
1: five-year, $256 million. So, yes, he left $100 million on the table.
0: $100 million on the table. And he did that in an effort to keep more cap space, to keep more of the guys on the roster. And I think that, if nothing else, what New York should be giving credit for, and especially Jalen Brunson, is that I think he recognized the situation that he was in New York and the possibilities that were abound if he just took a little, again, not a little shave off the top, but a big shave off the top. But winning and what comes with that, which is notoriety, which leads to endorsement money, which leads to you being the king of the biggest city in this country. It's huge. And so I give him full credit. I think it's nice to see somebody get rewarded for attempting to be unselfish. Now, let me give this a year, and then Pablo Torre's going to have some story about he's working for a tree company or something on the side. I have no idea. But for now, it's look, I'm no Knicks fan, and their fans drive me nuts. But in sports principle, I'll call it, for him to make the more unselfish move and for the team to be rewarded by it in large part because he was unselfish, I think that's pretty cool. So the only local broadcast of the tonight's game is right here on Altitude Sports Radio 92.5. Birdo has pregame starting at 6:30. 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Then Connor and Lyles bring you game action with puck drop at 7:15. 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
11: It's Mosher, Lombardi, and Kane.
12: Let the boy shoot. 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
11: Here's Vic, Mark, and Greg.

0: Okay, game. Excuse me, game four tonight. Yeah, that's kind of the start that you wanted, wasn't it?
1: Yeah,
0: it's kind of how
1: good
0: I feel,
1: job, buddy. Yeah.
0: Here's the thing. First of all, Vic, welcome back, buddy. Obviously, our heart breaks for you for the news over the weekend. I'll just kind of give you the floor to start this thing if you would like.
2: Thanks for the kind words, boys. It was very nice of all of you. A lot of people have reached out. You guys know how much my dad meant to me and to a lot of us and our family. And it's a horrible disease. You guys have heard the stories. You've been there with me. You've walked the walk. So you never want to see it end. But I tell you, yesterday, we grieved all day yesterday. We had a lot of people over at my mom's house. And I wondered, when should I go back to work? And I could hear my dad's voice in there. What are you doing? What are you doing here? Like
1: your dad would say, why aren't you at the Home Depot right now before you get to the radio?
2: That was the one story that I do want to say, and we'll move on. My dad, by the way, was a passionate Avs fan. My mom was a Nuggets fan. My dad was an Avs fan. My mom never missed a Nuggets game. My dad never missed an Avs game. But when I was working for Channel 4, I remember coming home for dinner. I'd go see them for my dinner break between the 6 and 10 o'clock news. And my dad one day said to me, what are you doing until the 10 o'clock news? I go, well, Dad, I got to go back and prepare and write. And he goes, right. Why don't you go get a part-time job at Home Depot? And that's the way I've lived my life.
0: Couple hours stocking shelves, Vic, before you jump back on.
2: I mean, he just 100%. Didn't understand the whole just being idle. Idle time for him was just the devil. He just didn't understand it.
0: Yeah.
2: And that's how I was raised. Fellas, thank you. Thank you very much. My mother heard you guys yesterday, and she cried. So thank you.
0: Well, Bambi, we love you. And I hope things are getting better slowly, as we all kind of understand. But welcome back, Vic. Now, you came back at a weird time, because here's what I was going to ask. Do you just want this to end, or do you want them to push it? And it's a weird thing to say, but it's kind of where we are. And it's a similar question that we asked to the Nuggets. And I will say this, just on the front end, I think this is different for this reason, and it might just be, you know, splitting hairs on this. The Nuggets felt like even if they somehow made a comeback against Minnesota, I don't know what was going to happen beyond that. You didn't have the firepower, it felt like, to deal with the Spurs or a Thunder down the line anyway. In the case of the Avs, could I say a win tonight and a win in Game 5 would put an immense amount of pressure on Vegas? And then it's kind of like, who knows? And I do believe that if Vegas sort of felt that pressure, maybe things could change. But it's one thing if you're just dominated. Moj, we talked about this yesterday. If a team is just better than you, I think that's a more stomachable way to deal with something like this. Vegas hasn't just blown your doors off. They've made small plays that have changed the results of each game. So Correct. Now what do you do?
1: Well, Brett, if it was just one game, like just win this game and then win that game, where it gets tough for me is the law of averages over the span of four games from this point on is very, very difficult, right? Very hard. So, excuse me, to win one game, yeah, go win one game. They can totally win one game, but then it's the next game, then the next one, the next. It's a very, very difficult task, bro. Very difficult.
2: What in the hell happened? Because I haven't spoken to you guys for a while.
1: Yeah. Vittorio, that's a great question.
2: On. We sat there and watched that game as people streamed in the other day, and we couldn't believe our eyes. At 3-0, I ignored it because I thought it was over. And you know what's happening here, fellas? The parallels are insane. Like the Nuggets, the Avs have been favored and are favored tonight. They've been favored in every game in this series. The Nuggets, when they played Minnesota, were favored in every game. That doesn't matter.
1: Yep.
2: It doesn't matter. They should be winning. Vegas thinks they should be winning. We think they should be winning. losing game one, we're like rattled a bit, right? Okay, that's fine. You know, you got a blemish, big deal. Losing game two after giving up that lead with 10.5 to play, oh, that didn't look good. Losing game three, up 3-0, was something I never thought possible. I never thought that was possible. Sorry, never thought that this team, the makeup of this team and these guys, never thought I'd see it. I have no idea what to expect, boys.
0: I don't either. Like, I legit, Moj, I think if the Avs went out tonight and just kind of laid an egg because of the disappointment of the first three games, I wouldn't be surprised. If they came out and they won this game 6-1, I would not be surprised. But right. I just don't know which one you're going to get. And now you're talking about another wrinkle that's sort of thrown in this, or a variable, an obstacle. Here's Bednar's update on MacKinnon and Nichushkin.
3: Yeah, I don't have any updates. Like, those guys are getting treatment. They're getting evaluated. Like, I don't, it could be tomorrow morning before we know. It could be game time before we know. So we're just plan for all scenarios and then go from there.
4: For Val, is it upper or lower?
3: Lower.
0: So if you're dealing with now, you know, the guys in your top six, Moj, already were struggling in this series already. And now if you're saying that two of them are now eliminated from the discussion potentially, whoosh, okay then.
1: Yeah, I mean, if this is like, yeah, if it's like November 2nd and you're coming to Vegas to play a game without Val and without Nate and Kale doing what he's doing, you can win a game. It's just I'm looking at the bigger picture and the preponderance, is that right, preponderance of evidence? Is so great that you're like, golly. But as a player, as an organization, you have to think about one game, and that's tonight. That's it. What, it's going to be tough. It is.
2: What you don't want to see, Moj, and it was sad almost watching the Cavaliers just walk away from competition last night. I don't know if you watched any of that game. I glanced at it when they knew it was over, so they didn't even bother showing up. I think when you do that and you don't compete, That speaks a little more about your entire, I mean, more than your team.
0: Yeah.
2: The makeup of your organization, if you do that. That's not acceptable. And hockey players are built different. I know they are. They are. They have pride. But not having MacKinnon, if he doesn't play tonight or if he's just half there, not having Val. Is there any summary of Val's injury? The broadcast never mentioned it, by the way. The broadcast never mentioned Val was out. I didn't even know.
1: Yeah, he left early. No, there's no summary. There's no, they're not going to specify what the situation is.
0: But it wasn't like MacKinnon. He didn't take a slap shot off the knee.
2: Yeah, it wasn't obvious.
1: That is right. You did not see him laboring on the ice, trying to get up and down the ice. No, you didn't see any of that. Yeah.
2: I thought the comments, and we'll get into Coach Bednar, because I know he's been the subject of a lot of commentary. I have a lot to say about Coach Bednar, and I know you guys spoke about him yesterday. But he made a comment yesterday that said, we'll take half of Nathan MacKinnon, basically, because he's better than some of the stuff we have. What is he saying when he says that? I mean, that's not the exact quote. I'm paraphrasing. But I don't know if you guys read that quote, and it spoke volumes about some of the other players.
0: I know what you're talking about. I thought maybe that was just more of a compliment to Nate than it was maybe an aside at some other guys. Although in this series, like, I hate to keep going back to this, but Vicky went on Monday. I have been so utterly disappointed with somebody in particular, and I feel bad because I feel like I'm beating up on him, but there's no way for me to get around this. When it was January, Moj, and Brock Nelson had 12 goals that month, 18 points overall, he followed that up with his December was great, too. He had like 8 goals and 14 points or something like that. And all I could think in the middle of the year was like, if you get that out of your second-line center, you haven't had that since the championship year when Kadri was just motoring. It would be such a huge difference maker. And we're sitting here on the brink of elimination tonight, the 13th playoff game, going into the 13th playoff game of this postseason, and Brock Nelson's got 3 points, 2 of those being empty netters. And that's just something where it's so hard to put and unfair, I'd say, to put so much more pressure on the guys outside of that in your top six. Now, Brock, to his credit, he was at a presser yesterday, and he was asked about his game right now. Here's what he said.
5: Yeah, for sure. I think even more frustrating just given how the game's kind of played out, too. So have to just continue to believe that you're going to get more looks and capitalize on it and be a difference maker and turn it. Like Mantis, we had our looks, a couple looks in the second off the post. You know, changes the game a bit, but shoulda, woulda, coulda, and we are where we're at right now. And I think it's just having that belief individually for myself to step up, be more of an impact offensively. And I think as a group, the belief that, you know, we were one of the best teams in the league all year, we're capable of, you know, coming back. And obviously just starts with one game at a time.
0: I don't think that you were kind of hinting at this earlier, Moj. I don't think if you're anybody in that locker room, you can't think of the gigantic mountain that you have to climb of winning four straight games. It really has to be, let's get this one. Just get this one tonight. Because here's what I think, again, just to reiterate, I'm not at 0% that the Avs come back and win this series. It's close, but I'm not at zero, and it's for just, if you can win tonight, you get game five at home, you get game five, I want to see how Vegas handles the pressure of the Avs winning a couple of games in a row. That's what I want to see. Because maybe they can handle it just fine, but I just want to see it.
2: You know, I guess I could counter that by saying, didn't you see it in the last game when they were down 3-0 and they didn't even blink? I mean, Vegas was down 3-0 and they said, okay, we'll give you a head start.
1: They raged, they got angry, and then, okay. Yeah,
0: I would say. Do you feel like the Avs felt pressure when Minnesota won Game 3, though, or are they just kind of like, yeah?
1: No, I think they felt a little bit like let's be a little bit more serious here in Game 4. You know, I mean, let's go. They weren't freaking out. They weren't like, oh my god,
0: right?
1: We're gonna lose Game 4. We're gonna go home. The series is gonna be tied. They weren't doing that. No,
2: there's something off. I think. You know, at the end of the day, some of the guys on this team, and it's tough to identify, some of them are playing scared. They are. Moj, I saw a 2-on-none in that Vegas game for a chance to make it 4-0. It was 2-on-none. Nelly and Brett could have been 2-on-none, and they could have at least got a shot. They didn't even get a shot off.
0: Yeah.
1: I know.
2: When I saw that, I said, what on earth? And at that point, they were up 3-0.
1: Correct. And that's the difference between winning that game, because now you're up 4-0, and having them score that power play goal at the start of the second period and so on. Brett, does Brock Nelson, do you think that he knows he's in one right now a little bit offensively?
0: Of course. Yeah.
1: Yeah, of course he does. And the evidence is he had a couple of breaks on Carter Hart, and it didn't go in, wouldn't go in. And you can sense the frustration in his voice, how he's feeling about it. He knows. It's hard. I mean, they're just in one right now in a big-time way. And so you play the game, you do your best, we'll see what happens.
2: As a and people are saying this, and I'm not trying to be too harsh. I'm not. I'm trying to look at this with eyes wide open. Someone said, half the team is hurt. What are you going to do? Well, Vegas was missing Mark Stone. And I know that's one player. Guys get hurt. I get it. I know that Kale makes a big difference. Guys get hurt. It doesn't excuse blowing a 3-0 lead. It just doesn't.
0: Yeah.
2: I mean, hurt versus 3-0.
1: Totally.
2: There's no excuse for the hell. You can go into a shell. You can do what they do when they take the lead. There's no excuse for blowing that lead. And I guess excuse making is easy to do when you can't find the reason why.
0: So
1: and that's it right there. We spent yesterday going why. Vic, at this point, I'm not sure we're going to get any satisfaction as to why. We'll have to wait and see.
2: Most,
1: that's it.
2: We were asking why for the Nuggets, too. I can't tell you.
1: I know.
2: It's just a couple series later, but the parallels between the way these seasons are going is unreal.
0: Well, we'll get back to this in just a second. It is an Avs game day. 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In a car accident, call 303-222-2222. So, we'll get back to this in a moment. There's a lot more to it, and there's a larger discussion, and I'm trying to hold off on this as much as I can until after the season is officially over, whenever that may be, if it's tonight, 2 days from now, a week from now, whatever. But it's there, so we'll discuss it next.
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15: Got a crasher on the I-70 westbound off-ramp to northbound E-470. It's a crash at the very end of the off-ramp, partially blocking it. Also have an accident here at Colfax and Lamar causing problems. Other than that, just the usual slowing in the usual spots. 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
3: For him to be able to come back out, do get some work done early or late in the second period in the intermission, and be able to come out and then even try and help us on the power play and empty net situations, if that's all he can do, we'll take it, right? It's better than anything else, in my opinion, we can put on the ice. But just shows his character and leadership and his desire to win.
0: It's Bednar talking about McKinnon, and I do remember after he took that puck off the knee, and he very clearly... I mean, there was one moment where I think it was clear as day. It was sort of a loose puck trickling towards your offensive zone. And he's in a foot race with somebody on Vegas, forget who it was. And he lost the foot race. And you're like, all right, well, if that's happening, then Nathan McKinnon is not right. So he goes to the bench shortly after that, Vic. And I read Bednar's lips. He gets to the bench and Bednar just says this. Can you do power play? Mm-hmm. He's like, can I just have your shot? Can I have your one-timer available on the power play? I don't know what status McKinnon's going to be in this game. It's certainly not going to be 100%. Like, you take... Like, I've never taken a puck in an area like that, but I've taken a baseball or two. That stuff hurts for days. For days, it doesn't feel right.
2: Guys, I'm sorry. Was it the inside or outside of the knee?
0: Outside, right, Moj?
2: The outside?
1: Outside. Yeah, okay. On top, yeah, right above.
0: Like so that outside bone kind of next to your knee sort of thing, like, oh.
1: Yeah.
2: So they throw on that shin pad thing, and then it stops at that point. There's a little gap between.
1: Correct. Right. It's like a catcher's.
2: Yeah.
1: It's like that. It's right above that. Yeah, it's. So Vic, I mean, a brutal, brutal shot, like right square in the ouch. Square.
2: Yeah, soaked one, as they say. It's purely speculative.
1: Correct.
2: Here.
1: Correct.
2: You assume it's just a deep, deep bruise. Deep bruise. You've had a Charlie horse before.
1: Correct. Not broken, but there's not a whole lot of padding. I mean, in terms of your leg and muscles, not a whole lot of padding there. It's just like, man, the worst spot. Bad spot.
2: Yeah. Yes. Listen, I mean, I'm trying to be gentle about this, but... with or without Nathan McKinnon, show me something.
0: Yeah.
2: It might be an opportunity for something else or someone else. Show me something.
0: Well, this is the conversation I didn't want to have yet, because I would rather reserve this for when the season's done, but it's already out there. Everybody's asking it, so screw it. Let's do it. There's been like this really big divide in the middle of people who want to see Bednar go after this and people who don't think that Bednar is the issue here. And we've said in the sake of honesty that we have a relationship with Bednar on this show, and so we're a little bit biased, I'd say. But I asked the question of, if you think this is a coaching issue... Like me and Mosher were talking about, Vic, there's a pie chart when things go wrong, right? And you can divvy that up however you feel. And coaching is certainly a large slice of the pie in all of this. Now, the question of how much determines what do you feel as far as responsibility on players for results as opposed to coaches. And whether it's success or failure, I always put the largest portion of this on the players, because they're the ones with... the ball in their hands, the puck on their stick, the whatever. And in the case of where the Avs find themselves right now, do I think like some coaching stuff is a factor in this? Of course I do. But I do also believe that, as you pointed out, Vic, you got a 2-on-1 to make it a 4-0 game potentially, and you don't get a shot on net.
2: Yeah.
0: Bednar can't coach that. Brock Nelson sitting there at 3 points in 12 playoff games. Yeah. I don't know how much more coaching is going to help in that department.
2: Yeah, Sam Malinsky getting undressed by Thomas Hurdle. I don't know how you coach that. I mean, I'm sure they're coached properly to make that play. It just looked bad there.
0: So all I'm saying is this isn't like coaching isn't responsible, but I said the same thing when it came to Adelman. Like, do I think that Adelman and some decisions that he made affected the Nuggets in a negative manner? Yes, I do. Mm-hmm. But at some point, make a shot. Yeah. Get a stop.
2: I'm sure you guys have already said this, and I'm not trying to repeat everything that was said yesterday. My apologies. But if you're coming to this show and you don't understand, we have Jared Bednar as our guest on a weekly basis. I consider Jared Bednar a friend. I'm slanted here, and I'm sure you guys have already brought that up. I'm mm-hmm. slanted, and I admit it. I'm slanted. I feel awful for the guy because someone is going to pay a price here, and I don't know where it's going to go. I'm not sure, you know, the mob mentality, how far it will take it. But I know, and as you guys know, Mo's, you certainly know, I know the work he puts in. You don't last with a team for a decade. You're not the second longest tenured coach in the NHL without reason because you dominate the room with credibility. People like you in the room. Most coaches don't last that long because the room gets sick of them and they're disposed and displaced. Jared Bednar has danced for 10 years in that room. He understands how to make things click and work. I know he works his tail off. Why his team, for some reason in this series, failed to show up is a mystery to me. And he's going to take part blame for that, like it or not, as much as I hate it. He's going to because that's sports.
1: And that's part of the job. There's not a guy in that room who is going, oh, God, I hate this guy. His message is stale. You know, I don't want to play for this guy. I don't like. There's none of that going on whatsoever.
0: Almost the opposite.
1: The thing is that he puts in the work. If you listen to EJ talk about Bednar and about the work he puts in, and, I mean, personally working. I know some coaches around the league, Brett, like their assistants do a lot of stuff. I mean, they do a lot of breakdowns, a lot of coaching, a lot of this, a lot of that. He puts in the work. He's there with the guys. He's an even keel guy. He's got the knowledge, so they respect that. So they know that he knows that they know. He knows the game. Yeah. I mean, backward, forward, so on and so forth. He's not a jerk. He's not yelling at people. He's not one of those histrionic kind of guys. He's got their attention. He's got their, you know, their belief in him. But it's just like, why is it not?
2: Yeah.
1: Why is it not doing this when it matters the most?
2: Moj, he's also a big boy. He understands how the business works.
1: Of course.
2: He does.
1: Of course
2: he does. We've had these conversations before. I've had them with him. I have. About the business of the NHL. And he knows that it's pretty rare to last this long. I also know this. And everybody listening, you know this. If Jared Bednar were let go tomorrow, he'd have a job in 2 minutes.
0: Yeah.
1: Less than that. 28 seconds.
2: He'd have a job before he was let go.
0: You know what's funny? I think he said this to us on the air. I think so. That he thought there was a chance he was getting let go after 2021, right? And that was the year before that they won the Cup. They had that disappointing finish in the playoffs, and then it was kind of like...
1: Well, he thought... Brett, he thought he was going to be let go after they had the 48-point season.
0: Yeah, yeah.
1: I mean, his first year.
0: So it's
1: he
0: like,
1: thought that... As, is there a chance I can go then?
0: As a coach, you know what the situation is. That especially in a moment like this, and this is what especially sort of, I guess, throws a wrench in what you do moving forward if things were to end tonight or end in a couple of days or whatever. The Avs are so pot committed to this roster. They have traded away a ton of assets as far as draft picks. They have a whole bunch of people locked into contracts long-term already. Like, they've made the commitments to this. And even if you are going to change the roster up, Moj, you can't do too much. Like, you aren't going to come here with 20 new guys next year. So
1: correct.
0: It's only a limited amount of changes that you can make. Now, this is what I always say when it comes to coaching and disappointing ends of the season. It feels like fire the coach is the easiest place you can go to because It's just, this is the person in charge, and I want something new, so here it is. This is the easiest
2: thing. Because a lot of times, it's the only move you can make.
0: Well, and my whole thing is, you can say that, and I would totally understand it, but you got to give me at least one reason outside of I just want to change. Mm-hmm. That you have to give me a specific reason as to what is he not doing that somebody else could do, mm-hmm. and whether that, I think the message got stale, or... Mm-hmm. or schematically, he's not good enough at game planning X, Y, and Z. Like, you have to give me something other than change's sake.
1: People don't want to hear this, but it's the truth. How close are they right now? How close are they to winning?
0: They're close.
1: The whole thing. How close?
0: Look, man, you get a Logan O'Connor goal in that game one. You get Jack Drury throwing one in to make it 4-0. If this is a 2-1 series as opposed to 3-0 right now, I bet you most Avs fans still feel really good about
2: guys,
0: your chances.
2: Guys, they're down 0-3 and they're favored tonight. What does that tell you? They've been favored in every game.
1: So, Vic, what I'm trying to tell you, and nobody wants to hear this, and it's tough to hear because you're down 0-3 and the task in front of you is Herculean. But, I mean, really, how many changes do they really need in anything?
0: Right.
1: Power play, even strength play. Shorthanded play, players, coach. I mean, the makeup of the team, the character of the team, the guys in the room. How much do they really need to change to be up 2-1 instead of down 0-3? And you go back to the games. Like you said, the Logan O'Connor post in game one. How many changes really need to be made so that they're up right now? Let's say 2-1, or they're in the series at 1-2, as opposed to down 3-0.
0: Yeah.
1: It's, you know, dude, what I'm trying to say, Vic, is that in Stanley Cup playoff hockey, it's not a lot, bro. It's this. It's this, but that's the difference, and it's been the difference in every single one of these damn games, that's just the way it is.
0: Real quick, Mosh, tell Vic what you said yesterday about what's happening in Tampa.
2: With John
1: Cooper. Well, he's lost in the first round with his team, with Andrei Vasilevsky, the big cat, future Hall of Famer, you know, Kucherov, all the guys like Braden Points, all the guys. He's lost in the first round 4 years in a row. Yeah. 4 years in a row in the first round. He ain't going anywhere.
2: Yeah. Listen, again, the easy thing to do, it's a reflex almost. Teams do this. It's a reflex. And unfortunately, they're losing right now to a team that did exactly what I'm about to explain. But it's different. Because you know the reputation of a Bruce Cassidy, right? Mm-hmm. And how he wears people out. He wears players out. Mosh, you heard those whispers, right? He wears you out.
1: For this particular team, but how long was he in Boston?
2: Yeah, he wears people out. You've heard. Listen, guys, Jared Bednar's been here 10 years. Have you ever heard a story about him wearing somebody? I mean, it doesn't happen.
1: No.
2: The credibility he has in the room is precious. So if you want to go that direction, and I know the mob's already out there. I read, I hear, I see like you all do. I know it's there. Is that going to change the face of this team? If you think for sure a coaching change will develop another Stanley Cup or two, will lead to that, more power to you. I highly doubt it, though. I do. And I mean that genuinely.
1: And the bump, I mean, listen to me. Bruce goes to Vegas after Boston, and he wins the cup right away. Didn't he win the cup right away? Yeah, he won the cup right away. DeBoer got fired. Remember that, Brett?
0: Yeah.
1: DeBoer gets got. He comes in. He wins the cup right away. I mean, did he forget how to coach in the span of 3.5 years? 3 years, period. And of course he did not. No, he didn't. But they fired him, and they get Tortorella in here. This particular group of players, these guys for Vegas, I guess they needed a different voice. I guess, you know, Bruce wore on them or whatever.
2: But Torts is not a long-term answer. That's the thing, man. It's only a matter of time.
1: Yeah, we're going to be having the same damn conversation in a year or a year. Let's say he stays. He's only under contract for the postseason. If he stayed, we're having the same damn conversation because he's gone and somebody else is in here in a year or a year and a half. Trust me when I tell you that.
2: But
1: it tells me it's in there. It's on the players, man. It is. It is.
2: The people and things can be different. Like I'll give you an instant right now of two coaches that were in this KSC family that when they let go of Michael Malone, as much as I value Michael Malone, I could understand it because I saw it with my own eyes. I saw what happened in the room. I saw the team. I saw it. I understood it. This one would drive me crazy because I don't understand it. I'm not in the room. And I know the players would do everything they could to defend him.
0: Yeah.
2: Right? So I understand making these moves. And we're speaking before. There's still a game to be played.
0: Well, that's why I hesitated to do this now, but it's like it's already out there.
2: It's already out because the mob's already formed.
0: Yeah.
2: Listen, there are people in this town. Right. Whenever something goes wrong with the team, you know the people. You know them. I don't need to point them out. You know them in the media. The first thing they do when something goes south is ask and plead for a coaching change.
0: Yeah.
2: It's the chorus that it's so easy to predict. You know exactly who I'm talking about in this town. A bunch of guys, all you do is ask for coaching changes. That's all you do. That's your only dance, coaching change. Sometimes that doesn't work. That's all I'm saying.
0: The Avs need to win tonight. 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Then Lindahl hosts the viewing party with $7 half-liter Ryan House lagers and $12 liters. It's also your chance to win signed Nathan MacKinnon memorabilia, including a stick. So we'll see you at Ryan House tonight starting at 3. Again, all these games have been at 6 o'clock. This one going to be at 7 right here, Altitude Sports Radio. 92.5. So it's funny you brought this up earlier, Vic, and I do want to talk about this because the story of the Knicks right now in the postseason is pretty crazy. They are beating teams by an average in the postseason of 20 points per game. And the last thing you want to see the Avs do is exactly what the Cavs did last night, which is basically tuck their tail between their legs and go home. But how much does that matter moving forward for the Knicks? And I got a question about a rumor last year of somebody who might have taken over as the Knicks coach. And if he was the coach right now, what would the conversations be? We'll get to it next.
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0: you can turn this down, but when they get to the chorus, you turn it back up. Okay.
1: I don't know what it is about this
0: There's something
1: song.
0: About it.
1: Yeah, I could be in the worst mood, but as soon as and
0: well, here we
1: something
0: go.
1: About waffles.
0: Here we go. No, don't get stressed. It's gonna get figured out. All the conversation that the I don't know what it is about the song. It just makes me happy. It brings a smile out.
1: Totally with you.
0: So allow me. I got like three quick things I want to say about the Knicks winning last night, because I know that New York's going crazy, and I'm not. It's I don't know if you feel this way, Vic. There's some teams I don't have a problem with the team. I have a problem with the team's fan base more than the actual team itself.
1: Raise your hand if you're tired of Fat Joe and company sitting there in the front row.
0: That's it. Like I don't like the Knicks fans.
1: You see, they got moved yesterday. The Cleveland folks they had front row seats and they moved them up a little bit. I don't know how they did that.
0: How are you allowed to do? That's got to be like an airline saying, "Hey, if you take the next flight as opposed to this one, we'll give you, you know, $1,000 in flight credit or something."
1: Someone wrote Knicks fan base rules. No, you know what the Knicks fan base is right now? They're like every fan base who hasn't tasted victory in a long time. Remember, the last time they won an NBA championship, most of us listening and doing the show, I know Brett and Snelly, they weren't even born.
0: Well, and here's the thing. I think it's fun to watch a fan base that hasn't had success finally
1: totally
0: have success.
1: Agree.
0: But
1: totally agree. Except New York.
0: The difference is Knicks fans still act like they invented the sport despite 100%. Being that. That's what bothers
1: Can't,
0: me.
1: Sorry. I got a lot of New York friends. I lived in New York for a while. I lived there. Loved it. I cannot stand New York fans.
0: But here's,
1: sorry.
0: Here's what I'm getting at, though, Vic, and this is why it's a little bit different for me. First of all, the Knicks are on an 11-game winning streak heading into the NBA.
1: They haven't lost since April 23rd, bro.
0: 11 straight games. They are beating teams by an average of 20 points per night.
1: They are dominating them.
0: In closeout games, three of them this postseason, they beat the Hawks 140-89. They beat the 76ers 144-114. And they've beaten now the Cavs 130-93. They've stolen the souls of these teams in closeout games.
1: I thought there was no way the representative from the East would have a chance to win the NBA title. I'm beginning to wonder if the Knicks might be the favorite the way they're playing and the confidence and swagger with which they're playing. Not the favorite, but a puncher's chance to win this thing.
0: Well, just some rapid-fire takes for you. Number one, I do think they're in for a rude awakening with whoever comes out of the West. It ain't going to look like that, Knicks. It's going to be as hard as you could possibly imagine. That's one. Number two, God, would I love to play in the Eastern Conference. My road to the finals was the Hawks, Sixers, and Cavs. That's my road to the finals.
1: That's a good point. Consider the opposition. You know what? I'm not even considering the opposition when we talk about the Knicks.
0: Yeah.
1: Look at who they beat.
0: It's the Atlanta Hawks, the 76ers, who are a play-in team, and the Cavs.
1: That's a very good point.
0: Number three. I am very happy to see this, because you never get this. Jalen Brunson a couple years ago made the decision to leave $100 million on the table through the idea of, can we keep this team together? And I think in his head, he's like, we play in the East, much easier road to the finals. If I can keep this team together, maybe we can get success out of this. I'm happy to see that somebody who... This never happens where somebody leaves that amount of money on the table. Did that, and it seems to have worked out for him. Won the Eastern Conference Finals, now heading to the NBA Finals. I am happy for Jalen Brunson, if nothing else. But the last thing I can think of is this. When the Knicks fired Tibbs last year, there's a big rumor that, hey, Michael Malone's a New York guy, seems to be a good fit, seems to be a team that's ready-made to kind of compete right away. Can you imagine what the discourse would be in this town if it's not Mike Brown and it's Michael Malone that just did this for the Knicks? Mm-hmm. What the hell would we be talking about? Mm-hmm. And how many people would be losing their collective minds over it?
1: Well, Mike Brown is just a different personality, right? He's much different. I've had the pleasure to meet Mike Brown. He is one of the nicest, just low-key dudes around. He's low-key. He's just a different kind of coach.
0: Yeah.
1: And that's what they thought they needed.
0: Yep.
1: They needed that. They needed to take the temperature down a little bit.
0: Mm-hmm.
1: You know, everybody talks about coaches and fire up the room. Fire up. That's not Mike Brown. Mike Brown is a, hey, guys, you're the team.
0: Right.
1: I'm just here to shepherd you through the playoffs. You're the team. That's the kind of coach he is.
0: A lot more sort of Pete Carroll-y vibes.
1: Yes. Yes. That's his personality, and it's working wonders. Again, the amount of confidence. Hey, speaking of that, you don't think Minnesota's looking at Cat and saying, damn, did we make a mistake?
0: Yeah.
1: You know, everybody's saying that. Is Dallas saying, damn, we let Jaylen Brown. Dallas has made all kinds of mistakes. New York right now, I'll give them credit, man. They look like they're having fun.
0: Mm-hmm.
1: I envy the Knicks for that. That's a team of friends. They all look so, like they're smiling. Fun is winning, too, Moj. Fun is winning. But do you ever see teams like the Knicks as much fun as they're having playing basketball right now?
2: Yeah, it's... Well, I guess when you're winning, it's always fun, right? Mm-hmm. But it's not super common. I keep going back because I'm in this, I'm here, I'm in this one, in this series. Why do you have a vibe? I mean, how does the vibe come around? Why does the vibe stay? You know what? I was the whole time I've been thinking about that. Okay, let's talk about the Knicks. Why do they have such a good vibe? I mean, why is everybody smiling? Why is it going so well? Why are they sweeping? Why no? Why are they sweeping Cleveland so hard? Why do they have this internal belief? And it may dissipate once they get to the final. Who knows? I don't know. But they've got it going on right now. Why does Vegas just have this feel, this vibe, this goodness about their team? There are some things that you can't answer the why. It just is. And you want to find the why. Well, I don't know how to find the why. It just is.
1: Most.
2: Everybody wants answers. I want answers. I'm sure Bednar wants answers.
1: Most.
2: Mike Brown has answers only because they're friggin' blowing teams off by 50.
1: You just hit on something. And it just knocked me upside the face. What Vegas and the Knicks, teams like that right now, what they have in common. And it's abundantly clear when you're watching these games unfold. Their players are playing for one another. You can see it. You can feel it. The concept of playing for your teammate, your brother, right? You can see it on the court and on the ice. That's what those teams are doing.
0: Yeah. Well, I think about this. Maybe not in the case of the Knicks, but certainly in the case of the two hockey series that are going on right now. Do you not think, Moj, that Montreal is kicking themselves over the last couple of games? And especially, you look at last night, that place was rocking with about 11:30 left to go. Looks like they have the go-ahead goal. They go up 3-2, only for that to be reversed because the puck was sitting there on the blue line. I can't imagine with how overwhelmingly of a favorite Carolina was. And all it takes, it's not all that different from the Avs series. It's a couple of just little moments in the game that add up to kind of for Montreal so far. I know it's only 2-1, but ultimate heartbreak with the idea of what they could be up right now in this series. It's just crazy. And it's just little things like that that compound on top of each other. And the Avs have just been on the worst side of it in this series. You know, again,
2: that's right.
0: You aren't getting throttled by Vegas. There have been like periods where they throttled you. But you aren't getting crushed and outclassed. It's just moments that they execute and you don't.
2: I completely agree. I'm going to fix my computer here and get back to you. We always try to find out why. I would love to sit here this morning and deliver to Avalanche fans the why. And part of me struggling and being so flummoxed by this is with the Nuggets, I can give you a lot more why. With the Avs right this second, it's hard to give a whole lot of why.
0: Yeah.
1: Wait.
2: Why did they panic when they're up 3-0 and they give up a power play goal? It's still 3-1.
1: That's the word. It felt like panic.
2: Why are they on their heels? Why did that little bit of adversity with a team that's been through a boatload as a group and won the toughest battles? Why did they get on their heels and give up the second one like that? Why is this happening? Man, I want to give whys, but sometimes you just Most. You can try to pinpoint the whys. You can guess at the whys. You can give a little reason as to the why, but it's not the whole why.
1: I think there are more parallels than you think, though. You said you could identify what happened to the Nuggets, but you can't do it with the Avs. And here's what I'm identifying in both teams. Both teams, in key series, were missing key players. I'm not putting Aaron Gordon on the level of Cale Makar, but for that series, he was very important. Mm-hmm. Aaron Gordon and Peyton Watson. So you're minus key players. And for whatever reason, not having those players affected you mentally as much as it did physically. But I could see some why. I could. The Nuggets blowing a 19-point lead at home. The Avs blowing a 3-0 lead in the first. The Nuggets' inability to respond to physicality, even when it was called out publicly. The Avs and physicality, that's tougher to understand because physical is part of hockey. But the inability to respond by losing two games at home, how many times, Moj, in the first 40 games of the season, they lost two regulation games. Two! They've now lost three in a row in this series.
2: Yep.
0: Yeah.
1: How many records were broken in this series? How many times did they lead? What was their record when leading after two periods?
2: 74. This season, yeah, but in the postseason, it was 74-1. We're at 74-1 now.
1: There's so many things that, like, this should be automatic. It shouldn't even be a question. We're looking at history. Like, this is historic.
2: Yeah.
0: We'll get back to this in just a moment. Your TV home for local coverage of the Avs is Altitude TV and Altitude.

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9: Got a crasher on I-70 on the westbound side, right at I-270. It was blocking some lanes, been moved to the right shoulder. Still backing things up a little bit past 225 with about a 10-minute delay. And then there's also an accident here, I-70 westbound at Kipling, that just got reported in here, backing things up past Wadsworth. 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

0: Catholic tonight? Do you make that change? Just to see?
1: Man, that's a gamble.
2: That's a risk.
3: I don't know, dude. I'm up for anything at this point, though. I mean, when you're down 3-0, pull out every stop you possibly can. I'm more worried about, look, as far as the goaltending is concerned, I'm more worried as to why they got on their heels for 9 minutes when they gave up one silly power play goal to make it 3-1.
0: Yeah.
3: I'm much more concerned about that. I'm much more concerned about Nate's leg and about Val and about Kale and whatever else.
1: You can't admit Carter Hart's just been better.
3: Yep.
1: He's been pretty good.
3: He's been better.
1: He's made some saves that are like, okay, that could have changed the game. At the same rate, man, can you whittle this down to goaltending? I don't think you can.
0: No, I don't think that Wedgwood's been bad. Wedgwood's met. Is this accurate, Moj? Has he had maybe one goal a game that it's like, I wish we could have that one back? But the other ones.
3: Yeah, probs. And the problem with that is that it's time and place when that puck goes in. Look, I can't look back the other night on the three goals that they scored before they scored the fourth and say, oh, Wedge should have had that, or oh my goodness. I mean,
0: right.
3: If he makes some unbelievable read and save, then, you know, you keep it this, and then maybe the team is buoyed. But he's just one cog in the whole thing. He's just one piece in the whole difficult puzzle right now.
0: You know, it's funny. Bednar was asked this after the game. And look, you're emotional. This is the post game after game three. But he gave an answer. And I do think that, you know, Bednar has been and been part of his DNA as far as the hockey world, one of the more honest coaches you're going to come across. A lot of these guys, they will not give you really any information, especially at this time of the year. But between his comments surrounding Kale after game two and he got called out for those, and then this one after game three, it was, how do you think your team's going to respond going into game four?
4: This is the ultimate crucible. How do you expect your team to respond?
5: We're not there yet. I don't know. Everyone's down and in the dumps right now. And we, like I said, that's the next 36 hours or four to get our team back to where our focus is in the right place. And seems like a tough hill to climb, clearly, obviously, especially against a team like Vegas. But, I mean, you just got to break it down. You know, shift at a time, five at a time, period at a time, game at a time. It's kind of what we've been talking about for the last couple because of those stretches that we're having that are hurting us. And then just answering, like, if they have a push that we have to be able to push back, you know, and you just got to break it down now. You got to chip away at it.
0: I don't know how many coaches would say that. How do you expect your team to respond going into game four? I think most would tell you, oh, we're going to respond. You trust me. And he just goes, I don't know. I don't know.
1: Well, I mean, what can you know as a coach? Your team just blew a 3-0 lead. I think he was in shock. The team was in shock. What do you know? The team, you know, it's almost like having I know my wife so well. And then all of a sudden, out of the blue, something crazy happens. What? She was with Nelly? Where'd this come from? You what? Yeah, it's a crazy, like, he didn't know how to react. That's not the team he knows. It's not the team he loves. That's not the team he's coached.
3: Right. The guy who builds a rocket in his backyard, tries to go to space and blows himself up. They talk to the neighbor. I don't know. He just seemed like a really good dude. You know, normal dude. I didn't even know he was building the rocket. All of a sudden, you know, yesterday, he got about 800 feet in the air and it exploded. And I got some shrapnel on my roof. I don't know. He was, you know, we talked about mowing the lawn. You know, we had a barbecue last week. It was great.
0: He's your normal guy. We just talked about paying taxes the other day. He was barbecuing.
3: You know, there's this old, Brett, you're way too young for this, but the old Saturday Night Live with
0: Eddie Murphy, though, Moj, he did have this weird obsession with Elon Musk being overrated or something he said
3: a lot. right. But they had, it was so contrasting to normal life. And you talk about, well, I don't know how to respond. So he played this character Buckwheat from like Little Rascals, right? That kind of thing. And the Buckwheat gets shot. It's like, you know, when Reagan got shot. It's a long story. But they're interviewing his neighbors. Could you believe that this guy did this and shot Buckwheat? He's like, oh, yeah, absolutely. Talked about it every single day of his life. Yep, every single day. Well, can you believe that he actually pulled a gun out and shot Buckwheat? Totally. Yeah, he told me last week he was going to do it. I mean, it's I don't know, man. Look, he knows his team.
0: That is funny, though. You never hear that when the local news is interviewing somebody over something that happened. They never say,
3: right?
0: Yeah, I had a sneaky suspicion about that for years, that this guy was, you know what I mean? That never goes down.
3: Your teacher, the neighbor, a teacher just got busted for sleeping with like 5 students. Can you believe that? Yeah, absolutely. She was a total slut. Yeah, I mean
0: okay, Moshe. Goodness gracious.
3: Sorry, but you know what I mean? It's like, that's not the way it goes down.
1: In fact, if I had told you in this series that the Avs would be up 3-0 and a chance to sweep tonight, like there's a chance to see a sweep tonight, I think most of the universe would have expected the Avs to be in that position, right? Not the other way around.
0: Yeah.
1: It's just slaps you in the face, man.
3: And I apologize because I'm sitting here in Vegas. It's what, 7 in the morning? And I just, I thought about it all day yesterday, all night the night before. I'm listening to Josh Manson and Brock Nelson talk about it. And I realized, dude, the margins are so thin between winning and losing and you know, being up 2-1 or down 3-0. It's just silly. And sometimes, again, I can point to each game and give you reasons why this happened and so on, but overall, it's really hard to explain, boys. It really is. I don't know what else to say. Very rarely do I sit here and just look at this camera and go, oh, man, I just don't even know, but I'm flummoxed. I really am, guys. Okay. I am completely flummoxed.
0: Just to throw this out there, I'm not saying I believe in this, but just for argument's sake, the Avs all year, from the start of the season to just about, I don't know, 4 or 5 days ago, they hadn't faced adversity. They hadn't been tested, really. They had one rough patch in the year when Lehkonen and Landeskog were out, where they kind of squandered Taves in
1: Landeskog. That was January,
0: yes.
1: Correct?
0: Yes. Yep. It was heading into the Olympic break. And that just kind of felt like, you know, you had a little bit of, you saw the break coming, so you take your foot off the gas, couple guys were hurt. That's not adversity. It's just, they still stayed in first place, despite sort of sputtering at that time. They hadn't faced adversity, and maybe they just haven't handled it well. And maybe that's where you saw the panic after they gave up that power play goal, Moj, when they were still up 3-1. It's, maybe they just hadn't had enough of sort of a grind. I don't know. I'm throwing it out there. Do you think there's anything to that? If the answer's no, then it's no.
3: So, I guess, I mean, should they have gone down, you know, 3-1 against LA, won 3 straight and come back and won? I mean, I don't know.
0: Or maybe a 2-2 battle, or maybe, I don't know.
3: I did not see where we're sitting today, the scenario. I did not see it. I thought this was the least likely scenario.
1: Here's what I noticed about this specific team. And, you would have to do psychological experiments with the players to figure this out. But they're so dominant when they're working from a position of confidence, when they're ahead, when they're front-running, when they lead a series. They're dominant, right? I mean, look at the run in the Stanley Cup when they won in 2022. They never trailed a series in that run. Never trailed. But when they're in a position of desperation, as they are right now, when they were down 0-1 in this series, they lost the first game of this series. That's unfamiliar territory for them.
0: Yeah,
3: correct.
1: And they've responded with an unfamiliar product. They're not correct. Very good. The makeup of this team, for what is, they're not very good at digging themselves out of problems.
0: Well, that's what I was asking. Like, is that really what we're saying. When we say it's not explainable, is it something as easy as that? That they just, they haven't been tested in a way of dealing with a whole bunch of challenges and having to overcome things. Because they've been so good. You know, I don't want to make it sound like, you know, there was some, to make a bad analogy. Are they just kind of a trust fund kid? And now you're like, hey, you got to live your life on a budget, and they're struggling to do so? I don't know.
3: Maybe. You know, I go back, let's go back to 22, and they win. They had some adversity in that postseason run, but they were never trailing in a series.
0: Ever.
3: Right? Ever. But in 23 and 24, they weren't going to win. Nate would tell you that to your face. They did not have the team. Landy's gone, you know, and he's going to be gone for another couple years. At the time, you don't know it. But they weren't going to win. They just did not have that. They did not have enough horses to run in the Derby. Last year, they had enough horses. And again, if you win that game seven against Dallas, damn, man. I mean, I think they would have run all the way to the final. I think they would have. I don't know if they would have won, but I think they would have gone there. But this team has never really had to dig its way out. It's never had to claw its way out of the ditch and get back on top. I mean, because they've been so good, when they have been good, they've been really good. So
1: they're not very good with shovels.
3: No, they're really not not right now, Vic.
1: And that's what smacks me in the face right now as I look at both franchises that share that arena. On paper, we said it, the Nuggets had perhaps their best roster ever assembled on paper. On paper, the Avs roster was an embarrassment of riches, for crying out loud. On paper. Well, go ahead and wad that paper up and throw it in the bucket because it doesn't mean anything. The papers don't mean crap. The grit means everything, and they're not showing enough grit.
0: And
1: A
0: texture says, shut up. Game five against Mini, they're down 3-0. They won 4-3. That's not, but when I talk about adversity, man, that's a game. It's not like the Avs felt at that moment, if we don't execute properly, our season's on the brink.
3: Series.
0: You know
3: right.
0: what? That's not the same feeling, okay?
3: Right.
0: It's different when you are feeling the actual pressure of your season's mortality, not a game's mortality. You can jump back from that. And they've done that multiple times. They did that in game one against Mini, and then they did it when they were down 3-0. But when you feel like, if we don't do this, it's time to go to Cancun, that's a different level of pressure.
1: So true. You know, the texter doesn't understand that if you lose that game, you still lead the series. Perhaps comprehension hasn't hit that texture, but
0: if you would be tied, right?
1: No.
0: They're 3-1. Yeah, you're right.
1: You had a cushion.
0: Yep,
1: it's a little different. I'm talking about playing without a cushion.
0: Right.
1: I'm talking about playing without a parachute. Now, it's a different deal, completely different deal. Some teams can deal with that. For whatever reason, this team cannot.
3: But Vic, it was basically a 9-minute span in game two. I mean, the rest of the game, they didn't give up, you know, 12 goals and completely fall apart. It's just these little stretches where they lose their mojo, and you're like, number one, why? Why can't you get it back faster? I don't have the answers for that.
0: Motion game two, right. You're up 1-0 going, you know, halfway through the third period, and you can't find one more goal? In the meantime,
3: right.
0: Like you can't find one more way to give yourself a little bit more of a breather?
3: And maybe that's the difference right now, is that, man, if you have that second goal, it's not even an issue. But, and it's also the games themselves. Mm-hmm. You're down, Vic, you're down 2-0, okay? And listen, you lost game one of the home ice. In game two, you're like, we can't lose both games on the home ice. You have a 1-0 lead. You make a bad play. It's 1-1, and now that scrambling starts. Then it's 2-1. The rest is history. Okay, but you we're down 2-0, and you give up that one power play goal in game three, and you're like, which is not their DNA. It just is not. And it is now, I guess, because they gave up the lead, and here we sit.
1: We sat there in my mom and dad's living room watching the Avs game. A bunch of us just talking about Why are they doing this? What's happening? And it was brought up. Coaching in hockey. Like, I know what a basketball coach does, the lineups, the play calling. But during a game in hockey, outside of rotating the lines, there are no plays called. Well, there are. There are, you know, face-off plays called. What other control does a coach have during the course of a game, Mosh? During the game?
3: Well, I mean, he's got, yeah, it's line combinations, it's matchups, it's, you know, who do you want on the ice against whom? You know, you're always trying to think ahead. It's,
1: yes.
3: It's sort of managing, you know, all the guys on that bench and so on. There's got to be a certain degree of self-management and self, you know, promotion, I guess, as far as a player is concerned. I mean, they can affect a lot of different things, and it's just, it's...
1: But can they affect...
3: I don't think he's pushed a lot of wrong buttons at all.
1: Can they affect this? And this is where I wonder how much is coaching and how much is just panic. They got a two-on-none. Two-on-none. Natchez, and who was with Natchez on that run?
3: No.
1: It was Parker Kelly and Kelly.
3: It was a two-on-one, actually.
0: It was two-on-one.
3: I mean, the defenseman got back into the play.
0: But he was sagging way off of Parker Kelly.
3: Yeah, he was.
1: And you can't get a shot off. How is
3: part of it?
1: And I guess I'm saying, how is that possibly coaching?
3: It's not. Part of it too is, I mean, if that's McKinnon, what he may pass it. There's probably going to be a shot on goal, but that was that. You know, I'm going to set you up, but I thought you were going to take the shot. It's just that it's little things, and that's not coaching. It's
0: well,
3: not.
0: We'll get back to it in just a second. Puck drops at 7 o'clock. You can hear it right here, Altitude Sports Radio 92.5, back after this.
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14: Got a crasher on I-70 westbound right at I-270. The right lane is blocked. It's causing backups to Tower with about a 15-minute delay. Other than that, really not seeing any other crashes causing any major issues or delays. We just have the usual busy spots like I-225 southbound between Iliff and Yosemite. 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
1: Just I want to thank everybody for the outpour of love after my dad's passing over the weekend. I got the news. I was at my daughter's engagement party. This is a thing now. Didn't have that thing, but now it's a thing. And I was awake, and we knew it was coming. My brothers and I had rotated spending the night next to my dad. He, you know, I feel guilty because we were at that point where we wondered if we should put him in a home, and my mom would never allow it. So we actually slept next to him in that final week. And that night I was in California, and I got the call, and clearly flooded with emotion. But the expression of sympathy and empathy from all of you, it's humbling and somewhat guilt-ridden, because I know everybody has their own problems. You know, I'm not the only one that's lost a loved one, clearly. So everybody's gone through it. You will go through it. It's never easy to prepare for it, but I want to thank you from the bottom of my heart, my family's heart. It means more than you know. Just to understand, I can't believe how many people have reached out. I just can't believe it. And it goes to show you the reach that my dad, who was a very humble, modest dude, and really quick, let me brag on him, and we'll get back to sports. Moved to this country when he was 21 years old, sixth grade education. Learned how to speak English on his own. Never went to school for it. Learned how to speak Spanish. Learned three languages. Built a pretty good little empire by hard work, blue-collar work, grit, grime. I remember when he worked for the railroad, I went to work with him one day, and I said, "You're not doing much, Dad. What do you do here?" He goes, "I'll never forget." He says, "I get paid for what I know, not for what I do." And I'll never forget that term. He would work overtime every time. He would, at times, I got introduced to sports and love of sports because I wanted to go to Nuggets games. And my dad would take me and my brother to a Nuggets game. We'd sit up in the upper deck, and he was so tired he would fall asleep, literally at the game. That's the only time he had a chance to sleep. I was at football practice in the eighth grade once, and he was such a work ethic kind of guy. He pulled up to the park and told the coach, gotta take my kid. And the coach was like, "We're playing St. Catharines tomorrow. Sorry, he's got to go cut the grass at Otis." And so that's how it went for me. My dad just, he instilled work ethic, and he was the kind of guy that you would never know. You would never know who he is or what he's about by his look. Mm-hmm. I think he's the smartest man I've ever known with a sixth grade education. So thank you.
3: Can I say something, though? I want to say something, Vic. Your videos of him over the years and kind of showing him off to the public, I mean, I don't know how many followers or whatnot. Yeah, there's no doubt. I mean, I don't know how many people would look at those and not just think, "God, this is the coolest dude. He's such a good dude, and he's such a charming son of a gun, and and funny. And I know you had fun with him, and he was very modest. He didn't want to be a star of any damn thing, but he just took the cake, man. It was just really good stuff. And
1: I no longer have to lie either.
3: I don't even know what this is. What is
15: it? Like, never know.
1: I lived a life of lying in front of him.
3: His beloved car wash. I mean, the stories of his beloved car wash. And dude, it's just, he owned this car wash and he wrenched on it all the time. I mean, just, it's such great stuff, dude.
0: Just
3: great
0: stuff. One thing real quick, Vic, to brag about your dad. I'm sure you said you were listening yesterday, so you probably heard some of this. And I mean this sincerely. When I first got here, I don't know how long into it was. You told me, though, the story kind of about your parents moving over here and everything. And it literally stuck with me forever. And I've told this story to multiple people because I do think it is a shining example of somebody who came over for the American dream that through hard work and everything else accomplished everything that you could possibly accomplish. I think it is one of the coolest stories that you could tell people.
1: I appreciate that. And that's why I believe, and I will always believe, this is the greatest country in the world. My dad knew that. My dad lived by that. There's a reason he wanted to come here. And the immigrant story will always be close to my heart. I always have a soft spot for it. And he was the epitome of that. And again, for anybody out there, school is just school. You don't measure intelligence through school. I made the most of school. He sent me. I'm the first to graduate from college in the family. The first. Didn't mean a thing. There is nothing I will ever do in my life that will match the success of my father. Nothing.
3: You know, last thing, though, his legacy is going to live on through you and your siblings and your children and your nieces and nephews. I yesterday had so many emotions just racing around my head, and I thought to myself, why in the world did I drive an hour and a half outside of Rome to get my ass up into the Italian mountains to go to this village that got nailed by a landslide? Why did I crawl through the front door of his house, right, with the trees growing through them? What was it about Easy and Bambina that just drew me there and made my ass crawl around with snakes and vermin and whatever else in the old village? I don't know, dude. He just had a pull. He had a pull about him, you know? And through him, as you know, Vic, I've met so many people over there. I mean, I've made so many friends. Ferdinando has been, your whole family's been so kind to me, but why? It's all because of Easy. It's because of who he was as a person. It just drew me that interest to do that. And these are awesome memories I'll have for the rest of my life, all because of Easy. All
15: I don't even know what this is. What is it?
3: And Bambina. You know what I mean? So it's just you never realize how a person can affect your life and the memories you'll carry with you for the rest of your life. An amazing dude.
1: Moshe, I don't have to lie anymore. So my dad paid cash for everything. Everything.
3: Yeah.
1: Including our college. I'll never forget my first year at Notre Dame. He walks up to the admissions office with a briefcase of cash, trying to get the cash discount on college tuition.
3: So I never told
1: my dad I leased a car, because if he knew I leased a car, he'd be so upset. I didn't dare. He showed up at the club once at Rolling Hills. He showed up there. And he goes, what is this? I go, oh, it's the community pool and the golf course. It's all free, Dad. I never told him I paid for that stuff. Ever, ever, ever, ever.
3: He would lose his mind.
1: Oh. So, thanks for that.
0: Yeah.
3: Vic, you're welcome, but through you, Easy's had an awesome impact on a lot of people, so thank you.
1: Let's talk sports.
0: All right. So tonight, Game 4, 7 o'clock, right here, Altitude Sports Radio 92.5. Kind of going back to a common theme, at least for me, and how you evaluate this. And I don't know what the response is going to be from the Avs. I don't even know who's going to play. I don't know. It sounds like, now Moj, take this for what it's worth. I don't know if you've heard something different. This from Ryan O'Hara. Nathan MacKinnon should be good for Game 4 is what that says. But what is good? Does good mean 60% and he's just going to try and go out there and do something? Does that mean... I mean, I don't know. But when your backs are already sort of against the wall like this, you already have a hobbled Kale. Kale's not 100%. You've got Val now with a problem, and now you have McKinnon with a problem.
3: Yeah, it's I can't imagine he would be. My experience in this game for 30 years, I mean, dude, I don't know how he walks. If that puck hits any of us, especially Nelly, but any of us, we're not walking well for about 3 weeks. Not even, you know what I mean? I mean, nothing's broken, but you are in such pain. The hematoma on your leg is, you know, it's probably, you ever see a calico cat, all the different colors, right? Everybody's had a calico hematoma. I'm guessing, I mean, I haven't seen his leg, but I'm guessing that's what it is. I mean, that's just, it's brutally painful. And for that guy to go down, Vic, and not be able to be himself, it's got to be really bad because he is tough as nails.
1: In a regular season game, is even in that position, you're not standing in the way of that puck in a regular season game, right?
3: Oh, I think he would, but let me put it this way. In a regular season game, there's no way he'd play tonight. But this is the Stanley Cup playoffs, and you do things that normal humans wouldn't do. I mean, this guy is tougher than a $3 steak. And for him to not be able to be able to push off or to do anything, it's... I mean, I'm hoping that whatever treatment he had the last 48 hours before the game... or whatever, 40 hours. I hope that it pays off. I do.
0: This is what Wedgwood said after the game about McKinnon.
16: Yeah, obviously, you know, I might have to kill him to get him off the ice. So just kind of the person he is and the competitor he is. So, you know, obviously proves that. Every time he's on the ice, he wants to win more than anybody. And just another example.
0: I think that's probably true. You're going to have to take a sickle and chop his head off if you do not want him to play in a playoff game.
1: But what... Let me ask you this, because I read Coach Bednar's comments about, hey, you know, we'll take him at whatever level he's at tonight. What does that say about the other guys? If it's only half of Nathan McKinnon tonight, is half of Nathan McKinnon, is that going to help the team or hurt the team?
0: So do you take that as he's talking about other dudes? Or like if Andy Reid said, I'll take 50% of Patrick Mahomes over anybody else, I mean, is that just a compliment to his own guy? You know what I mean?
1: That's a great question. I mean, that's the riddle here. What is the answer to this riddle? Is that a shot at the bow for the teammates, or is that this guy's so good that half of him is still better than anybody else?
3: Yeah, I think it's the latter. I just think that he has such an influence on the game overall. His threat as a shooter, even if he's just a power play guy. His influence on the game in that regard is something you can't replace, so you'll take any bit of that you can possibly get.
0: You know, any bit of it. Going back to this, and again, this is just speculation, but when you saw the comments and heard the comments about Bednar after game two regarding Kale not being in the lineup, did that feel like that was a push to get him back on the ice? Or do you feel like that was Bednar just saying, hey, Kale's going to make the decision when Kale makes the decision sort of thing?
3: Well, I mean, Brett, you know, truly, I don't know. I guess it probably helped motivate. I mean, if that's what the intent was, I guess. I'm just speculating, trying to be honest here.
0: Right.
3: But Bednar's asked about it every single day, multiple times, every day, every day, every day, every day. I mean, he's trying to give the best answer he possibly can. You know, Brett, I don't know. If you're up 2-0 or it's 1-1 series, maybe it's a totally different answer. I don't know, Brett, but desperate times call for desperate measures. And nothing is more desperate than being down 3-0 in a Western Conference final.
1: I've got a quick exercise here, and I want you to tell me, as I read this list, who has the advantage in this series? Okay, I'm going to read you a list and just break down both teams. Which team's star players are playing better in this series?
0: There's no question that's Vegas.
1: Okay, check Vegas. Which team's goalie is playing better?
0: Vegas.
1: Which team's role players playing better?
0: I actually think that's the Avs. If you're talking depth, I think the Avs' depth has been better.
3: I mean, the shorthanded goal by Drury the other night, the way that the Kelly and Drury and LOC have kind of been flying around.
1: How about special teams?
0: Vegas.
1: Thanks. All right. And then the last one, which everybody wants to talk about, coaching.
0: I mean, they're up 3-0. Well, it's Vegas. Yeah.
3: Tortorella has, I mean, again, Most, they're up 3-0. How do you explain?
0: They're up 3-0.
3: Again, you're right. But how do you explain he hasn't sniffed a Stanley Cup in 19 years?
1: Okay.
3: Was it 07?
1: Okay. As you look that up.
3: But you see what I'm getting at, right? It's like, what are the secret ingredients into the soup?
1: But as you look that up, the reason I started with the two categories I did, star players and goalies, they represent the base of this pyramid. And if that base is broken, you're done, right?
0: Correct.
1: If your star players and your goalies, forget everything else, role players, special teams, coaching, those are along for the ride. But if your star players and your goalie are being outplayed by the opposition at this juncture of the season, you're done. Am I wrong there?
0: No.
1: Am I wrong?
0: It's as clear as it can
3: be.
0: You're
3: not wrong.
0: Like, again, if you want to make this as simple as possible, I think a lot of people go to the well of coaching, because that seems to be like the easiest fix that people kind of go to. And fine, I think that there's a legitimate discussion to be had with that. Why are you losing this series? And I think the absolute biggest piece of the pie, bar none, number one answer is your top six has not played to the level that they have to. Because I'll tell you who has. Moshe, we kind of went through the list the other day. If you got the top six of the Avs playing at the level that they should be playing at, along with what you've gotten out of Logan O'Connor and Jack Drury and those kind of guys, you could be up 3-0 in this series. You probably would be up 3-0 in this series. But,
3: yep,
0: you know,
3: sure.
0: MacKinnon, and I'm just going through names. MacKinnon does not have a goal in this series. He had a goal in each game against Minnesota. Marty Natchez does not have a goal in this series. He's got one the entire postseason. When you look at Brock Nelson, he does not have a goal in this series. He's had two the entire series, both of those empty netters.
1: Does Lekki have a goal?
0: Arturi Lekkinen has no goals in this series. These are guys in your top six that need to produce.
1: Yeah.
0: It's not happening.
1: Dude, and look no further. I mean, if you were blind to these games and you didn't watch and you didn't understand just the momentum turns, and I told you that. I said Carter Hart is outplaying Wedgie, and sometimes the intricacies of those stats can be... That's one thing, but the star players are getting thoroughly outpointed and outplayed.
0: Yeah.
1: It's over.
0: Yep. So
1: it's over.
0: Get back to this in a bit. 303-504-0925. Oh, by the way, next.
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0: Oh, by the way, stories around sports and the world we feel like you should be aware of. In Rockies news, they lose to the Dodgers yesterday. A bummer. They take a lead on a Tovar home run only to give that up in, I believe it was the seventh inning last night. But in bigger news, hopefully it's nothing too bad. TJ Rumfield has had a really good start to the year. He's been a bright spot for the Rockies within that lineup. Gets hit by a pitch last night in the hand. He leaves immediately, so no update that I've seen yet on that, but he does leave. Also in baseball, do you care about things like combined no-hitters? Does that do anything for you?
36: No.
0: A no-no is one thing, but the Astros just had a combined no-hitter yesterday.
1: I've always wondered if they should be in the same category. You know, if one dude gets it done, it's one dude, one arm, one...
0: Yeah.
1: It's always weird to me how the combined no-hitter... I get it, it's a no-hitter, but it feels different, doesn't it, to you?
0: Totally. I don't know what category to put it in. It's impressive, but not the same. You know, and there's different things. Like, Vic, a perfect game is something that's only happened a handful of times. I think it's still in the teens, maybe just eclipsed into the 20s. No hitters, they happen a lot more frequently, but there's different sort of tiers that you put stuff in, and that is somewhere below a no-hitter from one guy. That's why Nolan Ryan having seven no-hitters in his career is like the most unfathomable thing that you could think of. One guy had seven of them? It's nuts. You're lucky to get seven guys to pitch seven complete games in their careers now.
1: I agree.
0: Hey, one more thing on the baseball subject. Nelly, can you pull up the video? Bryce Harper.
1: I saw this. I saw this.
0: Moshe, have you seen this? If I just say Bryce Harper and your answer is no, then no.
22: This is a barbarian at work.
1: That means I have not seen it, yeah.
0: I want to show you how Bryce Harper brushes his teeth. Because it's weird.
22: Oh, God.
0: He's doing, I don't know if he's on Instagram Live or something like that. I want you to watch the process in which he does this. So he lays down the towel. He's got the toothbrush in his hand. Now he's getting some water on it before the toothpaste, whatever, to each their own. Takes the cap off the toothpaste and then squeezes some out. Goes directly in the mouth with the toothpaste and then puts the toothbrush in his mouth. Never seen that one before.
1: So, God, you know what? I haven't either. You? So you squeeze. It's actually quite efficient because it eliminates a step. You don't drop the toothpaste. How many times do you drop the toothpaste in the sink and you're like, so you don't drop anything.
0: Or I've done it before, I put the toothpaste on the toothbrush and I set my toothbrush down and then it flops to the side
1: exactly.
0: And then it comes
1: happens
0: off.
1: All the time. It's always falling everywhere. So you just suck that
22: him a little bit.
1: Down.
22: Let me announce my own culpability in this and let me defend Bryce Harper a little bit. I have a routine with my toothbrush.
1: This would be
22: I'd
1: a motor
22: have to
1: move,
22: get it
1: I would not be surprised.
22: I have
1: would not
22: to
1: be
22: get
1: surprised
22: it
1: if you right ate away. Toothpaste. If you actually subsisted off toothpaste.
22: Well, if it tasted like Copenhagen, I'd probably munch the hell out of it. All right, so I got to wet my toothbrush. Then I got to put the toothpaste on. Then I have to stick the toothpaste and the toothbrush under the water before I brush.
0: No,
22: is
0: I
22: that
0: go,
22: weird?
0: I go dry toothbrush, toothpaste, then both of them under the water, and then I go.
22: I got to get it wet first, then toothpaste, then wet again. That's double wetness right there, Brett. Double wetness.
0: Yeah.
22: Anyway, that's... I've never... Okay... I have a cousin. When she eats bread, she eats like a monkey. So I guess to each their own. Let's say you have a bun or a dinner roll, right? And she picks off little pieces off the roll and
0: eats
22: it.
0: Oh, that's ridiculous. Just take a bite.
22: Okay,
0: an adult.
22: Okay, and when she has French fries, just things that stick with you. She opens a ketchup packet and dips the fry into the ketchup packet and eats the fry.
0: No.
1: Unacceptable.
22: Right.
0: I thought you were going to say she went Tommy Boy, where she put the fry in her mouth and then squirted the packet into her mouth.
22: No. She puts the in the corner where it's ripped open. She
0: that's
22: puts
0: too
22: the fry
0: much,
22: in there
0: too much
22: and then
0: work. You guys want to hear?
22: Wait, hold up. I got one more.
0: Go ahead.
22: Hey, Vic, when you're talking about complete games and all this, Vic, you're so involved with genetics. Why is it that 50 years ago, guys could go, eight complete? Or what? If genetics are advancing the way you say they are, why is everyone on a pitch count? Why can't guys throw 200 innings? What are we doing?
0: Why can't Bob Gibson throw complete games at 53 years old anymore? Or something.
1: What's the name
0: like that?
1: Of the guy that threw back-to-back no-hitters for the Cincinnati Reds, I believe? Vander something? I can't remember his name. Look it up. It's the only time it's ever happened in the history of baseball.
22: But if genetics are advancing, why can't these guys go 7+?
1: Well, I'll tell you what.
22: I don't know.
0: Oh,
22: I'll tell you what.
0: Oh, of course, Vic. You're talking about Johnny Vandermeer in 1938.
1: There you go. Reds, right?
0: Yes.
1: Good friend of mine.
0: Him and that shooter in the 1920 Olympics.
1: Hey, bro.
22: Oh, my goodness.
1: Let me tell you something, Mojo. I'm going to tell you why. All right, Johnny Vandermeer's fastball probably topped out at 68. You got a beast for Milwaukee last night who was hitting 103.
0: Oh, my God.
1: His arm was about to fall off. You wonder why they can't go 100 pitches. Well, you try throwing the ball 100 times at 100 miles an hour.
0: Well, hang on. What was that? What's that freak's name?
1: Starts with an M.
0: Oh, hang on. I'm going to find it because that is one of the most... Oh, here we go. Mizorowski.
2: Yes.
0: He hit Moj in one single game, 100 miles an hour on the radar gun, 57 times in his start.
2: Yeah. Now, throw that again. That's 120 that pitches a night, and he will be in a hospital in 2 weeks.
0: And how's this? Well, oh, dude, put this on a T-shirt. They asked him about his performance, 12 strikeouts. Here's a quote. He's Kenny Powers. Listen to this. That's what I do. I throw hard. That's what he said. That's pretty badass.
22: But that's, dude, that is so... God, I cannot believe the velocity of these clowns. I can't believe it.
0: Moj, he hit 140 times on 96 pitches. He hit 102 22 times, and 9 times he hit 103.
22: Brett, I cannot tell you how insane that is. It's insane.
1: Brett, you played the game at the highest level outside of pro, higher than any of our level.
0: I mean, ish.
1: Would you be able to see the difference between 101 and 103? Just 2 miles an hour.
0: Not probably 2 miles an hour, right. No.
1: What's the difference between 103 and 93?
0: Everything?
22: A lot.
1: Okay, now let me...
0: It's 10 miles an hour difference from 60 feet away. That's a ton, yeah.
1: All right, now let me bring you the difference of my perspective. What would be the difference between seeing 103 and 63?
0: It would be like you're playing slow pitch softball. Like, legitimately, is what it would feel like.
1: I mean, you're basically starting your swing before you enter the batter's box.
0: Yeah. Hey.
22: Insane.
0: Can I give you guys a story from the police blotter in Nebraska?
22: Oh, God.
0: This is in Scotts Bluff. Scotts Bluff police were called to a shortstop gas station, is what it's called. Following reports of somebody being shot with a BB gun. However, before they arrived, they received information that, in fact, it was a real shotgun that had been used. How? The officers arrived to find a truck with a camper attached. The passenger side of the door of the vehicle had sustained damage similar to that of a shotgun blast. After investigation, they found out the owner of the truck had parked to go purchase goods from the convenience store, and they had a dog in the back seat. The dog walked from one side of the car to the other side of the car. There was a loaded shotgun in the back. Somehow walked on it, clipped the trigger, and it shot somebody who was at a stoplight, and their arm was outside the window, just chilling, got hit with pellets.
1: So
0: a dog shot somebody across the street waiting at a stoplight. Correct.
22: Yeah. But why do you have a loaded
0: shotgun with the safety off and a live shell in there? I don't know, Moj.
22: How do you have a shell in the chamber with the safety off in the back of your truck?
0: Great question.
22: Like, how do you even get to a...
0: Hey, Moj, my answer is this. Welcome to Scotts Bluff, Nebraska. That's nice.
22: Exactly right.
1: You guys are training your dogs to shoot?
22: No, but
0: well, don't get your arm out the window if you don't want to get shot.
22: He's driving around his property, and if he sees, like, whatever. Maybe he sees, something run, and he's going to take a blast at it. Maybe he sees a varmint, he's going to take a blast at it. That's what it is, because, it's hillbilly stuff.
0: Okay, real quick, on the subject of animals, one more story, oh, by the way. And I'm obsessed with this, because I'm obsessed with anything Pablo Escobar. Narcos got me into it, and now I know way too much about Pablo Escobar. So, when Pablo Escobar turned himself into Colombian police way back in the day, they came to an agreement, he needs to go to prison. But he said, I'm going to build my own. And it's just going to be me and my buddies drinking and gambling and smoking weed, and that's what we're going to do. And on this private prison that I've built for myself, which is more just like a compound that I can't leave, I'm going to get animals here. I'm going to make my own zoo. So he brought in hippos.
22: Correct.
0: The issue now is that Pablo Escobar's hippos have gotten out of control in Colombia.
22: Yes,
0: they're too populated. They're destroying the environment. And so now Colombian officials have to kill 80 of these hippos because they're ruining the environment. And it's all due to Pablo Escobar getting popped for selling coke.
22: That's exactly it. He imported hippos from the other side of the world, and they just started getting it on a lot, and they have made a bunch more hippos, and now they're ruining Colombia.
1: What's the fascination for hippos? Like, if I had to bring in an animal that

0: So a rhino is a hippo with a horn? A rhino is a hippo with a weapon.
1: You're gonna, dude. You're giving me an aneurysm.
2: Hippos are responsible for an estimated 500 deaths a year.
0: So wait a minute. You're telling me that a rhino?
2: They're one of the deadliest large land animals in the world.
0: You're telling me that a rhino is a fully weaponized hippo?
1: It's a hippo with a shotgun.
0: Yeah.
2: So hippos often view small boats and canoes as threats and flip them over, causing passengers to drown.
1: Dude, and a hippo, dude, I'm telling you right now, man, they can run fast and they have they are mean. Dude, a hippo will jack you up. Look at the videos online, like the watering hole in Africa. Nothing messes with a hippo, bro. Nothing.
2: So the realistic total is 500, but some circulated reports suggest the death toll could be as high as 3,000 a year from hippos.
1: Man.
2: Oh, by the way.
1: This is my guard hippo. This is my guard hippo.
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2: Got a crasher on Sheridan on the southbound side, right at I-76. It's blocking both the through lanes. Only the turn lane is able to get by. Other than that, just seeing the usual slowing like I-270 westbound between Quebec and Vasquez. Also have some heavy traffic here on I-25 northbound through the DTC. 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
3: 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Mosher, Lombardi, and Kane.
6: And while I believe that Jared Bednar is a very good hockey coach, and I believe that if he were to not have a job here in Colorado, he would be hired like that by another contending team. I worry that because the team is on paper, good enough, mean enough, physical enough, long enough, talented enough, veteran enough to not only compete with Vegas, but beat Vegas, I worry that the message in terms of response mechanism is gone. And at that point, if Colorado doesn't find a way to force seven games, not five, not six, to force seven games, Jared Bednar will not be here next year. You must force seven games.
0: It's Raj on the Morning Sprint yesterday. What do you think of that, Mosh?
7: I don't know where I am on that, Brett. It's the first time hearing that because I'm in Vegas and I didn't listen to Raj and Coach yesterday. Raj is right, though. I mean, he'd have a job, and I mean, he probably has multiple offers, you know, just sitting out there waiting for him. You know, I mean, not real, but you know what I mean. The teams would jump at the opportunity to try and hire him, or John Cooper, or a lot of different guys. That being said, when you're up 3-0 in game number 3, and you give up a power play goal to begin period number 2, what can the coach do to right the ship at that point that the players can't do themselves?
0: What can he do? What can Bednar do? See, this is where I've been confused. When people tell me this is a coaching issue, I ask a simple follow-up. What do you think another coach would do differently than what Bednar's been doing? I've watched him move Marty Natchez down to the second line to try and bring a little bit of jam to that one. Hasn't worked. I've watched him switch up guys personnel-wise on the power play. Hasn't worked.
7: If John Tortorella took over this team, talking about the Avalanche, it's the other way around.
0: Yeah.
7: Say he takes over the Avalanche with a week and a half to go in the regular season. Where are they right now?
8: I don't know. You know, and I think I know where you're going here, Moj. Listen.
7: And Vic, the reason I bring that up, I apologize. The reason I bring that up, Vic, is Tortorella won a Stanley Cup with Tampa in 2004. Mm-hmm. He hasn't sniffed jack squat since. So why is it working for Vegas? My point is that there are things that you can't measure that you probably can't know the answer to.
8: I want to start this, and I'll try to get to the bottom of what Brett just asked there. If you're looking, if you're listening this morning to this show, and you want to get the anti-Bednar, get him out, stuff that's happening that you're hearing, you're not going to get it here because we are biased. We are slanted. I know I am. I love Jared Bednar as a human and as a coach. I consider him a friend. I don't want to see him go. But he may have to if this doesn't work out. He understands that. He gets it. Coaches in, especially hockey, where the shelf life is so short in hockey, he is a unicorn to last 10 years in one place. That's a unicorn move. That doesn't happen in this game. That is the second longest tenure outside of John Cooper in the game of hockey. So I get it. I get it. But you will never hear me push for that, endorse that, never. Because I believe, personally, this is my belief, and again, this is a biased belief. I tell you that before I finish this sentence. It's a biased belief. I believe his team let him down more than he let his team down.
0: So if I put it to you this way, there's one thing I think from Game 3 specifically that maybe Bedsy could have done that he didn't. I was talking to a buddy about this yesterday. Mosh, when it was 3-1 after the power play goal from Stone, and you're still up 2, and maybe you feel your team kind of reeling a bit, or maybe it's after it goes to 3-2, do you use a timeout there and just say, guys, settle the hell down? I don't know what's going on in our heads right now. We're fine. We still got a one-goal lead. Do you think maybe using a timeout, and I know they like to save those for end of games in case you need, you know, rest in an empty net situation or icing or whatever. But do you call a timeout and just try and settle the guys down a little bit?
7: Maybe. Maybe you do. In retrospect,
8: maybe it doesn't work.
7: Would.
0: Yeah, maybe not.
7: You're right. I mean, listen. If it's a young team, if it's you know, he's coaching the Ducks and they ain't never done nothing like that. If he's coaching the Utah Mammoth and you know you're all of a sudden it's 3-1 then 3-2. Does Nathan MacKinnon need a timeout? I mean, I'm not trying to say that wouldn't be the right answer. I'm like, I don't know that they need a timeout. Did you need a timeout for Josh Manson to get blown up at the blue line in a non-call and then allow Vegas to get deep in your zone and you're trying to get back into your defensive structure by the time they score the freaking goal by Kolesar? I mean, would a timeout have helped that? I thought the Avs were playing it pretty well. He got picked at the blue line, no call, and then Kolesar ends up scoring.
8: What is most... Can somebody
7: look people grasp at anything now. When you're down 3 games to none, you grasp at anything, and rightfully so.
8: For me, you guys have heard me before, and it's not just Bednar. It's any coach in the NBA, any coach in the NHL. For me, when it comes to pro sports, I always err on the side of the players than I do the coach. I'm the opposite of some people. There are people in this town that bark at the coaches every time something goes south. It's the first thing. It's the first thing they go to, the coaches. I look at the players first because you're a professional. And, again, as a professional, there's certain things you can do. I'll give you an example of this. The New York Knicks. Their coach is Mike Brown. Is he doing a pretty good job?
0: Yeah.
8: Okay. Before that, he was the head coach of the Sacramento Kings. He got fired. How was he as a coach of the Kings?
0: Not great.
8: Okay. Same coach. Same strategies. Same ideals. Same philosophies. Same demeanor. Same personality. What's the difference?
7: Got better players.
8: Michael Malone. Is he a pretty good coach? He won a championship in Denver. The first and only championship in NBA history. Where was he coaching before that?
0: Sacramento.
8: Got fired. Same coach, right? Right, same dude.
0: Yeah.
8: I mean, I can go on and on and on about how I believe. Sometimes it works because you click with your players and you can identify a personality and you just, boom, it clicks. Sometimes you can coach your ass off and it won't work. I gave you the pyramid about why the Avs are losing the series 3-0. And the base of that pyramid, two things. Star players, goalie. Advantage Vegas in both. And if your star players are getting outplayed and your goalie, not as much, is outplayed, you're going to lose no matter who the hell your coach is. You name a coach in the history of hockey, and if I give you those two things that are getting outplayed, you're not winning.
0: Yeah, it's to me...
7: Agreed.
0: We talked about this from game one, sort of moving forward, Moj. There's a lot of cases in which the Avs had good looks, they had opportunities, and sometimes you're just straight up missing the net. Other times it's you're burying one into the chest of Carter Hart, not making him work very hard. Other times you're passing up a shot to try and make the perfect pass that gets picked off. Like, I think
7: ringing it off a crossbar.
0: You said this yesterday, and I think this is maybe the most accurate way to put it. There is hesitancy, it feels like, especially within the top six right now, that they just aren't making clear and concise decisions with confidence. And if you're even, you know, a tenth of a second off on decision making, a passing window that was open is now closed, a shooting window that's now or that was open is now closed. All that stuff makes a difference. And in the case of Vegas, Vegas just feels like they're playing more free. And you can tell.
7: They've got a vibe that is hard to beat right now because they're having fun. They believe in themselves. There's no hesitancy to their game, even though overall, talent-wise, I don't think they're as good as the Avs. But they've got something going now that the Avs don't have. Back to this coaching thing. Pete DeBoer. Is that guy a good coach, Pete DeBoer?
0: Yeah.
7: Seems to be, right?
0: Mm-hmm.
8: Pushed all the right buttons in the Avs Star Series last year.
7: Just got the job with the Islanders before the end of the regular season. They didn't do jack squat. They did the same thing that Vegas did, but he couldn't get the Islanders in. How many times has Pete DeBoer been fired?
8: I don't know.
7: Five in the National Hockey League, five times.
8: See, therein lies the issue here, and that's why people are so ardent when it comes to this coaching thing, is the shelf life of an NHL coach is ridiculously short. And someone expressed to me it's one reason why David Carl doesn't really want to make that leap to the NHL. It's why he's happy in college hockey, because he sees it. Remember, Montgomery made that leap from DU to the NHL. It's not an easy one. Well, you are chewed up real quick.
0: Footer just got the job in Vancouver this year, and he's already got let go.
8: It's
7: last year.
0: Last year, yeah. Sorry.
8: But then again, you know, part of me says I understand that. But I also know Bednar. I've had this conversation with Jared Bednar. He knows. He knows that he is the exception to the rule.
0: Mm-hmm.
8: He knows
7: Big
8: that.
7: Time.
8: But how you many coaches... how many coaches can survive a decade in the same room? That is so rare.
7: Which means he's a really good coach and the players really like him. Because otherwise he'd be gone. You realize he's never been fired? Ever?
0: That's crazy.
7: From the ECHL all the way to the National Hockey League. Not only has he never been fired, he's never been part of a staff where anybody's been fired. I mean, you put it this way, where the whole staff is cleaned out. You know what I mean?
0: Yeah, because they've had coaching changes.
8: I can't think for a lot of the people out there, and again, there are media types in this town, the first place they go is coaching. And I get it. That's fine. If that's the banner you want to carry, fine. If you believe that the Avs are down 3-0 in this series and losing the series because of coaching, more power to you. I happen to believe it's that two parts of the pyramid I brought up. Star players, goalie. In that order.
0: Well, Etesher says, isn't it on the coach to create that vibe? And I'm just telling you from whatever low-level, not professional, personal experience I had, if I was ever in a hitting slump, there's nothing a coach could say to me that was going to get me out. It was on you. You have to break out of your own stuff. If you aren't playing well, like, I don't think, Moe, there's anything Bednar can do to coach Brock Nelson into not having 3 points through 12 games. I think that is just more of a personal thing that you have to overcome mentally on your own. That's on you as a player. And this is why I always, my default, not to say that this is always the case, coaching has a lot to do with winning and losing. You cannot dismiss that. But the default for me is always the players need to do it. You're the one with the puck on your stick. You're the one with the ball in your hands. Like, there's nothing David Adelman's going to say to Jamal Murray to make him make a three. You got to make the three.
8: How do you coach a two-on-one and neither your player wants to shoot the puck? What do you think? The coach is sitting there saying, good move, guys.
0: Yeah. I don't know. Again, got a viewing party tonight, and the Avs need to win. You should be at Ryan House at 14th and Market. 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Then Lindahl hosts the party with $7 half-liter Ryan House lagers and $12 liters. It's all Or it's also your chance to win signed Nathan MacKinnon memorabilia, including a stick. So we'll see you at Ryan House tonight, starting at 3. Back after this.
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0: like when your team makes the NBA Finals for the first time in decades? Because this is a Knicks reporter on the MSG network. His name is Alex Monaco. He's at a, they had a watch party at Radio City Music Hall, Vic. And when the Knicks won, it sounded like this.
1: Bill, look behind me! See behind me! For the first time since 1999! It's a goal!

0: just shout back to you? That's what it sounds like.
1: Back to you!
0: Now, if you're on the opposite side of that, we can let Charles Barkley discuss what happened with the Cavs.
2: Chuck has requested special time to begin the halftime report.
3: Special time?
2: Yeah. Kids at home, if you want to see what the word quit
3: means, oh, come on, Chuck.
2: To give up. The verb of that is cavaliers.
3: Oh, come on.
2: This is what you see.
3: You think they quit or the Knicks are just that good, right?
2: No, they were down 29, Kenny. Kenny, look, this is just effort here. Come on, man. This is just effort. You know, Ernie, sometimes that question you asked Shaq and me and Kenny before the game, like, players ain't going to say they're going to quit. But you know what shows their actions?
0: This, and I play that for a reason, that's the one thing that can't happen tonight. You just can't have that. You can't have what happened to the Cavaliers last night where they just walked onto the court and said, yeah, we're done. Okay, see you guys later. Have fun beating us by 50. That can't happen. You just need to see fight. And obviously, we're all hoping for a win, extend this series. If you do that, you win game five, maybe you can put some pressure on Vegas and you got yourself a sliver of a chance. But you can't go out and Moj, like, the last thing that you need to see is first period ends and it's 3-0, right?
4: If it gets to that point, it will be funereal. It'll be a bad deal. It won't be fun. To which I say this question. Moj, ready? Did you see the look on Joe Sakic's face after game two? Because I ran into Joe in the elevator. When he's looking down at the ice, let me ask you this question. Going back to the coach's question, let me ask you this. Do you think Joe Sakic is enraged at his players or his coach? Because to me, and I don't know the answer to this. I haven't spoken to Joe about it. The translation to me is, guys, don't make me do something I don't want to do.
5: Yeah. You're probably not, Vic. That's probably a very wise way to look at it. He was not happy. As a guy who's a former player, God, I got to ask Joe about this. Because, Vic, I brought it up yesterday. 1996, how good were the Avs? 96. Trade for Waugh in December of 95.
4: How good? Loaded.
5: What did they do the next year? Did they win the Cup the next year after they won in 96?
4: No.
5: Did they win the next year? The next year after that?
4: No. And they were still the same team. Loaded. No. Same team.
5: Nobody wants to hear it, and I don't blame you for not wanting to hear it. It's so freaking hard to win. The margins, I mean, you have to have a good team, sure. But when you get down to 8, 6, 4 good teams left, whatever, the margins between winning and losing a period, a game, a series can be very, very thin. And that's where we're at right now, in my opinion, because it's not like the Avs are getting outplayed a lot. They're not getting beat up. They're not getting blowed out.
4: So I'm going to ask, I'll ask the listeners to the show, when you see Joe Sakic, the president of the team, look down, is he mad at his players or his coach? What do you think it is?
5: Players.
0: Because he knows. I don't know if it's specific to that. Maybe it's mad at the situation. I don't know. Yeah, I doubt he's standing up there with that look saying, oh, God, this is all Bednar's fault. I don't think that's it. I don't think he's doing that to a specific player either.
5: The late, great Pierre Lacroix, I think one of the best GMs in the history of the damn game. Late, great Pierre Lacroix. Do you think that he had any regrets in firing Mark Crawford, Vic?
4: Of course. It always hurts to fire somebody who brought you a championship.
5: Did you think he had regrets in firing Bob Hartley?
4: It always hurts to dismiss somebody who's given you a cup.
5: And I'll say this. Pierre thought, and he's probably right about this, that the Avs should have had more cups than they did. Brett, you and I talked about that. They really won two in that five-year span and then didn't win again until 2022. But even after 01, the next year and the year after that, and then things started to get tough because of the cap and, you know, the way things went, but he thought they should have had at least one more. And he's probably not wrong, but only the players really know. You know, only Joe Sakic and Peter Forsberg and Patrick Waugh and Adam Foote, only those guys truly know why you lose 2 years in a row to Dallas in the Western Conference Final. Why after you win a cup, you get knocked mm-hmm. out in the first round by the friggin' Oilers the next year. Mm-hmm. Only they really know down deep inside.
4: All right, so here's my fear tonight. Game four, the last thing you want is for a team, I guess, if you get swept versus losing five, does it really matter? I don't know. I'll let you decide that as a fan, if it really matters. But I'll say this. The thing that strikes fear in my heart is, after watching game three, what lead is... I mean, hell, the Avs can be up 5-0 tonight, and I'd still be scared. Because they've shown this penchant to fall apart in just crazy situations. It's just like, wait, you're in control. They were just in control. What happened? It's the lack of focus. There's 10 minutes left in game two. You're up 1-0. Everything's okay. They couldn't get that second goal. And then, boom, in 2 minutes, two goals.
0: Yeah. I just think that's where me and Moj talked about this a lot yesterday. It was so weird to see this. So the Avs go up 3-0. And think about how they got there. And I do think that this matters. They were up 2-0. Vegas gets what they think is a goal.
4: Yeah.
0: The Avs got lucky there. As they go to review, they're celebrating. They're like, oh, they're going to review this.
4: The Avs got lucky. Let's be honest. They got lucky.
0: Yes. And the call stood that it was no goal. They redo it. They're on the power play. And Drury scores a shorty. Not only did you get a goal ripped off the board for Vegas, you then get sort of a cheapie going the other way shorthanded. Now you're up 3-0. All momentum is in your favor. Vegas, which is the loudest arena in the entire NHL, is dead silent. And all it took was 20 seconds into the next period. Mark Stone scores. You're still up 2. But Moj, you and me both saw it. It was like at that moment, the Avs panicked. And I don't know why. You're up 2. You have a ton of talent. You're a really good team. Why would that instill fear in you? That still, to me, it makes zero sense.
5: Man, the course of a series and the psychology involved in this, you could probably write stuff and teach it in medical schools all across the country. And, Brett, I think part of it is, and again, if you're not overtly thinking it, like, oh, my God, what are we going to do? They're not doing that. But it's the understanding, because they're not stupid. You already lost game one at home. You already lost game two at home. God, we can't blow this in game three when we got a 3-0 lead. Now it's 3-1. You see what I mean?
0: Yeah.
5: And then Vegas does what they do. They're very opportunistic. And you give them this much, they're going to hurt you. And that's exactly what happened. Before you finally caught your breath, that's what happened.
0: But that's what I was talking about earlier, in the sense that I don't think the Avs all season have faced real and true adversity. You know, when somebody brings up, well, they're down 3-0 to Minnesota, if they lost that game, they're still up 3-2. They're still right in the driver's seat. Yeah. That's not the kind of adversity I'm talking about. It is the desperation of, if we don't win here or we mess up, our season's over. Yeah. There's not another game. We're done. Yeah.
4: Well, it was much like the Nuggets when they lost to the T-Wolves in that game six. I hate to bring back that game, but the T-Wolves were missing 4 players. Yeah. 4 key players.
0: Yeah.
4: You're facing elimination. Go home. And you can't win the game.
0: Well, can you use, and this is one thing that, you know, not being in huge moments of adversity, maybe this is the first time we can see this. Desperation in sports is sort of like a PED to some teams. It can give you an extra boost. Does Bednar think that desperation could be an advantage?
1: You certainly hope so. I think, like, you know, our teams played with more intensity and more desperation as the series gone on. Hasn't worked out for us yet. the hill to climb, it's definitely a tough one, right? It just doesn't happen very often, and we're certainly understanding of that, but I think we have a lot of pride and a lot of character in our room. They've displayed that time over time throughout the course of the year, and this will be our most difficult challenge, but I believe that like we will show up and we will be ready to play and ready to compete for a win tomorrow night. And, you know, I look at, you know, we're going to get ready to have a meeting here this morning, and I look at all three of these games, and like, they're all one-play games.
4: You know, what we don't want to talk about, and it's sort of the taboo subject in sports, we don't discuss, even the professionals, even the greatest of their games, sometimes you get nervous out there.
0: Sure.
4: You know, you're playing in a, you know, just a mindless golf match for money, $5, and you get that three-footer. You feel it, right? I do.
0: Yeah, of course.
4: I get nervous. Yeah. I feel it. I get nervous. I just think that some of these players, for whatever reason, humanity hits you at the worst time. Mortality, you're mortal. You're not that, and you can't do what you normally do. You can't pull it off. Right now, Vegas looks like no nerve in the world, and the Avs are gripping the sticks.
0: So a big thing about nerves, like people see it as fear. And I guess sometimes nerves can mean fear. Other times, and I think this might be the case of the Avs, you almost want to do too much because you're trying to make up for what you haven't had previously in the series, in the game, whatever. It's that, you know, it's the old adage. You'll find coaches that say this. They don't want guys who give 110%. Don't go outside your means. Just play your game. But when you get desperate in that way and the nerves start to rack in, all right, let me try and get perfect on this shot. You end up missing the net instead of just putting it on there and being simple. You know what I mean? Stuff like that.
4: And, Moj, we've seen the opposite. We've seen a team, and they were down 3-1 in that game 5 to Minnesota. And here's Nate from an impossible angle, an impossible shot, in the face of adversity of nerves, and he pulls off a stunner. That's what we're used to. That's what we're used to seeing.
5: Yeah.
4: And we're not seeing it in this series. And the swing in momentum and emotion, Moj, I want you to think, when the Avs were up 3-0 in that game, were you not thinking what I was thinking? Okay, these are the Avs. Watch this. They're going to put it on them in this game. They're going to play their game. They're going to win game 4, come back to the, this is it. Did you not feel a sense of that when it was 3-0? I did.
5: Yeah.
4: Brett, did you like, okay, yeah, this is, all right, they woke up. They woke
0: for
4: them up.
0: For sure.
4: Good luck. You woke them up, Torts.
0: Yeah.
4: Look out.
0: It's, oh, we got Kale back this game. Everything's starting to come together now. This is what you wanted to see. Yeah, for sure.
5: Hey, listen, Brett, you made a very good point. Brock Nelson comes in on that breakaway. And then ping and then the net, blah blah blah. Did he hit the iron because he has fear? Or is he just trying, I mean, is he just trying to make that perfect shot?
0: I think
5: sometimes
0: that's
5: the puck just doesn't go. It's so I know it's frustrating and people don't want to hear it, but it's the damn truth. And again, man, if every guy had the answer to every damn thing that goes wrong and why you lose, then they would never lose. Okay? All these great players would never lose, man. Sometimes you just don't have a friggin' rational explanation.
4: I missed the 3-foot putt because I was nervous, not because I was trying to be too good. I just nerves. The putter head comes back crooked. Hands are shaky.
0: I'll tell you where I get nervous. We got a minute. Do you guys do this? Because I do this all the time. I would rather try and die a putt by the hole than some of those guys when they have 3-footers are like, I'm just going to bang the break out of it. That makes me way too nervous. Because if I miss, I don't want to have a 9-footer coming back after having a 3-footer before.
5: The pros, they don't worry about that, though. They give them... They can bang it 3 feet by and then just walk up and knock it in.
0: Okay, explain this to me.
4: How about Rory missing that 4-footer at the U.S. Open? Do you think he was nervous?
0: Yeah. Well, explain this to me, because I see this all the time, and I don't know why this is the case. I will watch somebody, like this happened to Cam Young a couple weeks ago. He lines up over a 3-4-footer and takes his time. Like, really reads the break, stands over the putt, and he misses 3-4 feet the other way. It's the same distance, but then he walks around it and just goes, what is that? If he took so much time on the first putt and he missed, then how does he go and bang it in the...
4: Because his anger floods his rationality, shuts off his brain, and just pops it in.
0: But that's they always make that when they do that.
4: I'm telling you, but that's what's happening. You need to... Dude, why do you think so many people play better golf when they're drinking? Their brain shuts off.
0: Vic, I got to tell you, I have no comparison to playing sober golf, so I have no idea what that game is compared to drinking golf.
5: Brett, you could be a scratch and not know it, but you're never going to try.
0: Maybe that's the one thing I'm missing. Yeah. I have no idea. 303-504-0925. Final thoughts and a fact checker next.
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0: Keys to the game. 7 o'clock. Avs, Golden Knights, Western Conference Finals, Game 4, Moj.
5: Gentlemen, how do you eat a hippopotamus?
0: One bite at a time.
4: You go to Columbia and find the extra ones left over still.
0: Yep.
4: And you have a barbecue.
5: I wonder what a hippo tastes like. Like, if you had a hippo steak, it'd be a big steak, no doubt about it. Hippo T-bone. What's that taste like? Brett, you're right. One bite at a
0: hippo
5: time.
0: Hippo meat, described as a cross between beef and pork, a firm texture, similar to sirloin steak, a full-bodied savory flavor, and uniquely sweet, fatty undertone.
5: Really? I've never even heard of anybody ever serving hippo.
0: Despite its exotic nature, it's not considered gamey and is highly prized in African culinary traditions.
5: Gross. Wow, that's crazy. I wonder what animal that we wouldn't think would be good to eat. It probably tastes really delicious, like a giraffe or like an ibex or something. I have no idea. Anyway, you can't win the series in one game tonight. You got to. I know this sounds so cliche and stupid, but it's the truth. You just got to win. You got to win shifts. You got to win a period. Then you got to win a game, and then move on. That's all you can do. And the best players have to be the best players. The best players have to come through tonight, whomever it may be. Look, is Nate going to be 100%? I would doubt it. That looked so incredibly painful, and we know that he's tough. Is Val going to even play? I have no idea, boys. But your best players have to lead the way scoring-wise, and you've just got to win shifts and then win periods and then win a game.
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5: How's my face?
0: Moj, just for your answer, by the way, I looked up the best tasting exotic meats. Now, elk, wild boar, and alligator are the first three listed.
5: I've had all three of those.
0: Have you had kangaroo?
5: I have not eaten a kangaroo, no.
4: What the hell's wrong with people? What are you guys
0: doing?
4: It's
0: an exceptionally popular staple in Australia. It is a light, earthy game flavor that is incredibly tender and lean, one of the leanest and most sustainable red meats on the planet. And then they have this, ostrich.
5: I've heard of people eating ostrich. I've never done that, though.
0: It's the ultimate, quote, loophole for steak lovers. It's red in color, deeply flavorful, with a slightly sweet profile that closely mimics beef. It is 99% fat-free but maintains the juicy texture of high-quality red meat.
4: Whatever happened to just eating an apple? I just want an apple.
5: Whatever happened to just taking a chunk out of an Irish Spring bar? You know, just taking a bite out of your soap. Wait, whatever happened to that, man?
0: Didn't you eat Rudolph over in Finland 1 year or something like that?
5: Yeah.
0: How was that?
5: Yeah, well, Oh, dude, I ate, God, that one, no, it was in Sweden. We went to that Viking restaurant. Dude, they brought out a plate of meat, and here's what I do know. I had anything with antlers in Sweden I ate, okay. Including I had moose heart.
0: Moose heart?
5: Moose heart, yes.
0: You disgust How me. Is it cooked?
5: Well, it was cured. It was cured moose heart.
0: Yeah, no.
5: Like a platter.
0: No, I couldn't do that.
5: No. Anyway, how's my face look? I feel like since this series started, today's friggin' Tuesday.
4: You've aged 25 years.
0: Yeah.
5: I feel like I didn't, and I'm dead serious, dudes. I did not sleep a lot last night. I sort of tossed and turned all night long. And I hope these guys didn't toss and turn all night long. Hey, man, did the Red Sox come back three down 3-0 against the Yankees at the Shilling, the Bloody Sock? Was that 3-0?
0: No, I think you got that part of history wrong. It never happened. Just kidding. Oh. Yeah, of course. It was the whole thing. They lost that Game 7 the year prior. Aaron Boone hits the walk-off homer in Game 7 against Tim Wakefield, and then, yeah, they came back from down 3-0.
4: So how do you, if you had to fantasize a little bit about tonight, I mean, no, I know.
5: No, I'm going to fantasize, all right. You want me to fantasize? I'll fantasize.
4: I think winning the game like
0: in Vegas.
4: People said, well, God, if you beat them like 5-0, that would send a message. I would almost rather have them scrape and claw and win one in triple OT.
0: I think so, too. Yeah.
4: Seriously, is that weird?
0: I think that would do more for them because you'd face a little bit of pressure. You'd overcome it. You'd get a win. I think that would help.
4: Confidence back.
0: Yeah. In crucial situations.
4: Yeah. Because being 3-0 in the first, obviously that didn't do much for confidence. It actually hurt their confidence.
0: Yeah, I think if they battle in a really close game, find a way to make a play. It's their maybe the one scenario in which you could build confidence enough to get back in this series somehow.
5: Because all the other series, when you look back to the Kings coming back and Philly over Boston in 2010? Philly over Boston when they were down 3-0, if I'm not mistaken.
0: I thought it was 14, but you might be right.
5: No, 14 was the Kings, I think. Help me. But it will go down, and besides that, it's only happened a couple of other times.
0: Yeah, 2010.
5: Those weren't conference finals, though. They weren't. If the Avs can do this, if they can just win tonight and force a game 5, I don't want to get beyond that. I don't want to put any cart in front of any horse, but it would be, I'm just alerting you, it would be recognized as maybe the greatest comeback in hockey postseason history.
0: Well, it's happened 4 times. So, it happened in the 1942 Stanley Cup Final where the Leafs Red Wings.
5: That was during World War II. They had hockey in World
4: War II?
5: I knew
4: a lot of those guys.
5: Wow.
0: Sure you did.
5: I'm sure you did.
0: It happened in 1975 in the quarterfinals where the Islanders came back against Pittsburgh. It happened in 2010 in the semifinals when the Philly came back to beat the Bruins, and then 2014 in the first round where the Kings came back to beat the Sharks.
5: It's not unprecedented, but it would be, outside of 1942 in the Cup Final, it would be the greatest series comeback in modern NHL history.
0: I'm telling you. You get the win tonight. You find a way to win at home in Game 5. That puts Vegas in a position of real pressure. Because now they don't just have the pressure of, hey, we need to get one of these last two or our season's going to end. You get the pressure of, we need to get one of these last two, or else we go down in the history books as one of the most complete and utter collapses in the history of the sport.
4: By the way, Moshe, I've, in my reading and social media and articles, everybody hates Vegas.
5: Oh, yeah.
4: They're hated in the league.
5: Vic, I sat out in the crowd for Game 3. Around Vegas. I mean, I was in the lower bowl, in the stands. I'm going to keep my thoughts to myself right now because anything I say is going to sound like bitter grapes. Anything I say. And then once this series is over and hopefully the Avs move on,
4: Moshe,
5: I'm going to say it. I don't give a
4: rat's. Did they cheer the McKinnon injury?
0: No, they were like booing because they thought really. That he did that to stop play.
5: Correct. That is correct. And the team
0: which
5: mad.
0: Is also stupid, but
5: McKinnon can't move. He literally can't get up. The puck is cleared out of the zone. You're going to get a whistle, about 10 times out of 10, and the Golden Knights bench goes insane. I'm like, just stuff it. Stuff it right in your friggin', armored stuff holes. Just stuff it, man. Haven't had a lot of sleep, man.
4: I can tell you this.
5: The vibe that I get is from the players is that it's much like us. We're sitting here on this friggin' Tuesday morning, and you're saying, how in the hell are we down 3-0?
0: Yeah.
5: How in the hell did we get from there to here? Because they, guys, it's not like they've been playing really poor hockey. They haven't been. And maybe that's the most frustrating part.
4: The pomp and circumstance that goes with Vegas games, the ridiculous acting,
5: oh my
4: the
5: God.
4: Theater, the... I can tell you this,
5: dragons,
4: Moj, all that crap.
5: Flying dragons and crap.
4: This broke my heart. It broke my heart. I'm a huge, huge, as you well know, Sebastian Maniscalco fan. When they showed him at the beginning, Sebastian, you're dead to me.
5: He's going, rear, rear, rear. Oh, that's so exciting.
4: You're dead to me.
5: Means so much. Guy comes out in his tights. Skates out in tights. Wearing tights. Eating a turkey leg, jousting with himself. He's just jousting himself in his tights.
0: Sebastian's got a little too Hollywood for me. A little too Hollywood. I don't like it.
4: Humor doesn't work with me anymore. All I'm going to see is that scene. Everything's a scene. Everything's like made up. Everything, they go up to there's some theater play. There's kabuki theater going on during a hockey game. What are you?
0: Nelly, fact checker, please.
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3: 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Serious lawyers for the seriously injured.
22: Moj, I believe you had stepped away when we played this clip earlier, and I want to get your opinion on it. So you always say Vic is like a carnival barker at Colorado Social during Nuggets post-game shows after a win. You want to show us what that sounds like as an example? Just right.
23: No, everybody.
22: Exactly. So that's what Vic does. So I want you to see how that stacks up to a gentleman named Alex Monaco. He is a reporter for the MSG Network. And yesterday, after the Knicks punched their tickets to the NBA Finals for the first time since 1999, this was him doing a report live from a watch party at Radio City Music Hall.
23: Bill, look behind me! See behind me for the first time since 1999! Euphoria! It's nothing but New York joy! Oh, what a time to be in New York City! Bill! Back to you!
5: Back to you!
0: Would you rather have Vic sound like that?
5: You know what? Hey, man. I think that's over the top and
4: I envy
5: goofy.
4: That. I envy that joy and that celebration. I really do. We had that.
0: Fun. Yeah.
4: You know, because that's the biggest problem is once you're there and you feel it and you're in that, you want it so bad. It's a drug.
5: I don't blame him whatsoever for being silly. I mean, they're having a joyful time, man.
4: The happiest we've ever been is a show. Those two parades, right? Those back-to-back parades.
0: Yeah.
4: Sitting there doing the shows.
0: Pretty great.
4: This is supposed to be a double parade here.

0: tonight.
1: That's how
0: a good old Andrew Hill story.
1: We're just going to go ahead and go. So you guys have a great day. Go Avs. Talk to you tomorrow. Love
2: 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We can go home now.

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0: 63 times since the beginning of the NHL season have the Colorado Avalanche won a single hockey game. 63 times. That is the most of any team in the NHL in that span. You can't win four tonight. Can't do all four tonight. But you can win one. You can win one game tonight. And that's all it takes. You can't reverse sweep this evening. You can't right the wrongs of the collapse in game two, of the collapse in game three. You can't re-respond like you did not in either one of those losses tonight. But you can find a way to win a game for the 64th time this year. That's all it takes. It takes one.
1: That's my attitude. That's my mindset, is I'm going to watch a hockey game that I really, I hope the Colorado Avalanche win. And if the Colorado Avalanche win a hockey game, then, well, they're talented enough to make this thing interesting. And it's pretty simple. It's an overly simplified way to put it. But like you said, man, since October 7th, when this journey started, 63 times they've won a hockey game.
0: It's a lot of wins.
1: Is that including overtime wins?
0: Yeah, it's just all of their wins.
1: Wins, yep. Which would, I mean, it'd be a different style of overtime, but any kind of particular win that you would prefer tonight?
0: Nope. You're just asking me whether or not I want to choose the way in which they win a hockey game when they're down 3-0 in the West Final?
1: Well, okay. Wait,
0: No. It is just have more goals on your side of the scoreboard than Vegas has on theirs. I don't give a damn how it looks. You could be up 7-0 and have a 7-0 lead go away. If they end the game with 8 and Vegas ends the game with 7, I don't care. They could win 1-0. I don't care. It win a game in any fashion.
1: Any updates at all from Vegas with regards to Nathan MacKinnon? I know Cale Makar's, he's going to be back out there. Val Nichushkin, anything at all on Val Nichushkin? And then any rumblings about the decision that Jared Bednar is going to make between the pipes with either Blackwood or Wedgwood?
0: Nothing right now. Morning skate is still an hour and a half away, I believe, out there in Vegas. So nothing quite yet. Media availability has not happened. I would expect MacKinnon to be available. I would expect Makar to be just as available and just as effective as he was in game three, which, as we said yesterday, and yesterday was a show of pity and wallowing and panic, as it should have been. I am now in game day mode. I am moving past that. If it happens that Colorado is ready to cross the bridge into the offseason, we have a long offseason to talk about these things. We have a long offseason to discuss what trades would need to be made, what signings would need to be made,
1: coaching.
0: What coaching decisions, retention, or firings would have to be made. There's a long offseason to talk about that.
1: Save that for when we're there.
0: Yeah, not today, not now, not yet. Today is for me looking at this team and going, you won 63 times this year. You can win a game. So I expect MacKinnon to be available this evening. I don't know at what extent. We do know that it wasn't like a soft tissue ligament injury, right? This wasn't a non-contact injury. He took a bomb off the side of the knee. And what was very clear is it either hit bone or it hit the surrounding
1: quad muscle,
0: right? Probably the quad muscle. And it probably blew up to the point where he couldn't put much weight on it and certainly couldn't extend. That can get better within a day's time. Is he going to be the same version of explosive that we're used to for Nathan MacKinnon? Probably not.
1: No, but cortisone is a mighty powerful drug, baby. I'll tell you what, man, Jamal Murray.
0: Those 12-gauge needles work, brother.
1: It got Jamal Murray.
2: Anti-inflammatories, yes, man.
1: Yeah, got him an all-star appearance this year.
0: Yep.
1: Sure did.
0: So I expect Nate to be there. I expect Makar to be there. I haven't heard much on Nichushkin.
1: Yeah, that's the big unknown, because he did not return to the ice. And it wasn't like you'd say he's dealing with some inflammation or he's dealing with a knock. It's, I don't know. There's nothing really out there. I mean, it's all hands on deck. It really is. It's an all hands on deck. It's take the ice with confidence. You know what I don't want, man? Did you read the Athletic article this morning? It was basically about the fragility of the Colorado Avalanche.
0: The one that Mark Lazarus wrote.
1: Mark Lazarus. I believe it was this morning, or maybe it was last night. Nothing really groundbreaking. I mean, nothing that you couldn't have heard on Between the Pipes, you and Spring, or the Morning Sprint, or listening to any of the broadcasts here on Altitude Sports Radio 92.5 with Connor McGahee and Berto on the pregame show. But it was very much reiterating some of the sentiment that we had yesterday about, like, this team got punched in the mouth and it really has not responded. And, okay, like, so what? Now what? Like, that has to be the mindset. So what? You're down 3-0. Now what? You got to go out and skate with confidence. And you got to be the team that you were constructed to be. Who cares? Like, Nathan MacKinnon's, he's not 100%. So what? Now what? Cale Makar, maybe he should have played on game two.
0: Probably should have.
1: So what? And now what? It's game four. And that's like the resolve that I want to hear. Like, I want to see from this team. I don't want to see, like, the Brock Nelson press conference yesterday that just seems like somebody just kicked their dog. Or,
0: I mean, it should feel like that. Being down 3-0, you should feel like someone kicked your dog.
1: But now, you should go. You got to go.
0: The answer to a lot of the questions in the locker room, obviously we're here in Denver, and this has been me speaking to some of the beat reporters, a couple of guys who I both trust and appreciate their hockey opinions more than other writers. I'll just leave it there. The word from those writers in the room was they keep talking about the process and how Vegas is burying chances and how Colorado isn't burying their chances. Yeah, Vegas has been opportune, right? They've scored 4 goals within 4 minutes of each other twice in this series. And that's been Achilles' heel for the Avs all season long, has been these weird, like, answer goals where they score and then a minute later their opponent does.
1: Or 9 seconds later.
0: Right. Or their opponent scores and then the opponent scores within a minute, right? So they've done that now twice in this series. And is it as simple as Vegas is more opportune and we have given them crazy turnovers, the Malinsky turnover, the Malinsky walk from Tomas Hertl, the failed clearance in game two, right? The flip pass that doesn't get out. The bad goal that Wedgewood lets up on Dylan Coghlan, who hasn't scored in 5.5 years in the National Hockey League and was basically out of the NHL. Is it as simple as looking back at these three losses and going, it's been bad execution, it's been better execution from Vegas, and we just need to stick to the process and we'll be fine? Or is it more, we were leading, and you could feel Vegas, for lack of a better term, coming down the mountain like an avalanche, and you couldn't get out the way? What is it, in your opinion?
1: I think that it's been, this series, it's been a confluence of shock, repeated shock. And when you go into shock, sometimes you get into your fight or flight response mechanisms. And frankly, the fight or flight response from this collection of players this year, it's been a little bit more flight so far. But like, the shock has to wear off at some point, because it's like, it's no longer, oh, we'll get back into the series after we dropped one at home. We'll get back in game two. Oh, we're going to start fast in game three. Oh, wait a minute. The shock comes when they score 4 unanswered, 5 unanswered, including an empty netter. And now you know the information, you know the data, and you just have to put up or shut up. There is no time to be shocked anymore. But that's been the word.
0: So it's not process.
1: I don't think so,
0: it's,
1: man.
0: It's response. And I find myself agreeing.
1: I don't want the Colorado Avalanche to win the analytics war tonight.
0: Yeah, who's the coach for Cleveland, KJ? The Cavs head coach?
2: Kenny Atkins.
0: Kenny Atkins, did you see the quote that he gave prior to game four? Analytically, we've won two of the three games, and then they walk out and they get boat raced.
1: Did you?
0: 130-90.
1: Oh, just crushed.
0: They walked off the floor last night.
1: It was embarrassing. I mean, they wasted appearances from Travis Kelce and Taylor Swift in Cleveland, in Believeland.
0: I don't think that the Avs in the locker room, again, and they did feel stunned after that game three, and that was the word from, again, the beat writers and then some of our coworkers. They just felt stunned, and maybe that's just the reason of, like, I can't believe this happened, so I can't give you an actual good answer and assessment of our game this evening, so I'm just going to go cliche. It's process. We're not burying. I don't feel like their answers game three are the same as what Cleveland game gave, which is like, oh yeah, analytically we've been better. Like, we've been the better team in these three games.
1: The Mark Lazarus article in The Athletic did say that there's been some hinting to the fact that they've outplayed, in certain metrics, they've outplayed Las Vegas.
0: But I haven't heard that from the Avs. I haven't heard that, like, hey, no, we've been the better team, and we're playing the right way. I haven't heard that. So that, honestly, it makes me feel better about the situation.
1: Yeah, I agree.
0: Like, there's no copium happening right now that it felt like Cleveland was trying to put out of, like, oh yeah, analytically we've been the better team. Nonsense. I feel like Colorado is stunned that these things have happened, and it does literally, it takes one game at a time. I know it's cliched and you want to punch me in the face when you hear it, but you can't win four tonight.
1: Yeah.
0: You can win one.
1: I hate to say it, but the wild thing about watching tonight, being down 3-0, it isn't such that you're just going to turn on the game and you're going to know 5 minutes in or 15 minutes in or midway through the second period whether the Avs have it or not. Because this series, they've seen a 3-0 deficit and started to come back. And then they had a unbelievable first 20 minutes that led to a 3-0 lead, commanding lead, and then all of a sudden evaporates. So this is going to be a 60-minute war. And I'm not going to be able to ascertain anything until you probably get into the middle of the third period and say, okay, they either have it, they're either in it, or they're not. And you cannot rest on your laurels. I don't care what you do. Like, it has got to be great focus, great execution, great mindset, great resolve, great response. Don't allow that building that pumps in all kinds of fictitious noise. Don't let that be what snowballs into the avalanche that you are. It has to start tonight, and it's going to be a war.
0: The Avs need a win tonight. They certainly do.
1: Really?
0: You guys need to be at Ryan House on 14th and Market. 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

0: 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It's also a 2K Tuesday, Coach. Speaking of them twos.
1: His baby tonight.
0: That a boy.
1: DJ's got us falling in love again.
0: That's how I'm feeling tonight. This will get me ready for a game. If you guys weren't listening to Between the Pipes, by the way, after Game 3, which was devastating. Game 3, I haven't felt that low in years.
1: I felt like the gif or the gif of, it's like a man, I think he's a kung fu guy that just spreads his legs
0: and just gets kicked in the nuts over and over.
1: That's what I think all of us felt like watching that game. The second period on, felt like you were just taking grundle shots to the nether regions.
0: We took our first break in Between the Pipes, this, you know, 10 p.m. on Sunday evening. And we had spent 20 minutes talking about how devastating this loss was and how impossible it felt that they could blow a 3-0 lead.
1: I mean, it was a funeral.
0: And Chris Mitchell, our one of our wonderful producers here at Altitude Sports Radio, bumps back with, like, Fireball by Pitbull. So it was one of the funniest things that I've ever had happen. All I want to do is just crawl under the desk and cry. I'm feeling good today, man. I'm feeling like the Avs can win a hockey game. There's one thing that can't happen tonight. One thing.
1: Lose?
0: Losing, yeah, sure.
1: Lose would suck. What else?
0: Sorry. You know what? Losing in any fashion would suck. This is the worst thing that could happen. What happened between the Cavs and Knicks last night is the worst thing that could happen for the Avalanche this
1: no
0: season.
1: Show, no fight, no heart, no resolve.
0: You go down early, or you go up 1-0, and then Vegas goes bang, bang, and they go up 2-1 sometime in the second period. And then you just essentially walk off the ice. That's what happened between New York and Cleveland
1: yesterday. What an embarrassing series.
0: There was a 20-0 run for New York in this. Cleveland was down by 12 in the first quarter, and you went, oh yeah, series is over. Now, it was likely over prior to that because it was 3-0 on route to a sweep from New York. But Cleveland looked completely disinterested. And maybe that's a basketball thing. Maybe.
1: It feels like it's baked into the culture of basketball.
0: I feel
1: there are more games in the NBA, regular season and in the postseason, that if you don't have it that day, you're just like, yeah.
0: Yep, next time.
1: Cool.
0: We'll see you next game.
1: That's not
0: it's a 40-point loss.
1: That's not something that's really woven into the fabric of the sport of hockey, right? Like, nor is it with football. If I'm ever part of a football program that just, like, lays down and walks off the field, like, oh, yeah, I didn't really have it today, then I'm never touching that sport again. I mean, the scores in the CU 2022 season that I coached, like, it felt that way, but the fight was there. Like, the kids were trying their freaking ever-living tails off. Just didn't have the firepower, the talent to be able to stand up with the Oregons and the USC.
0: But you never felt as though when you were down by 4 scores 2 quarters in, and I don't know if there was actually a time in which you were down.
1: Oh, yeah, Utah. Okay. Yeah, shoot, we ended up winning. Last game of the year, we're down. We're down. Like Dalton Kincaid, they threw a bomb to him to go up like 49-0 or 49-7.
0: So, yes, more than four scores.
1: At halftime. And we ended up scoring like 28 points in the fourth quarter. Like, just, we're going to fight, man. Like, this is it. This is our last time together. We're going to fight our ever-living tails off. That's, like, I just want to see that type of resolve, and I think we're going to see that. I don't think that the Avs are inherently... One thing I do like after Game 3 is I think that there's a lot of people in the hockeyverse and even locally here in the Denver market that have called the team soft. And there is no doubt that the players and the coaches have heard those comments.
0: Without a doubt. Games 2 and Game 3, the lack of response was soft. And it's a shame because I didn't feel as though they were a soft team this year. It felt like they had fixed that softness problem the whole season long.
1: And even the softness would be more stylistically, that they're more of a like, they play a beautiful brand of hockey when it's all right. It's not necessarily, like, even 2 years ago or 3 years ago, years that they didn't win the title, when it got really, really mucked up, when it got really tight, that's when you just saw their style not work.
0: Yeah, you knew they couldn't play that style of hockey.
1: I really have never felt like the Avs were collectively turning down contact.
0: This year. I agree. I don't think they've shied away from hits in this Vegas series. I just feel as though they haven't been able to respond when Vegas... There's never a point in which Vegas looks at Colorado and goes, yeah, they're done. Like, they're better than us today, and we'll see you next game. But as soon as Vegas pounced on their opportunities in Game 2, you knew that the momentum couldn't be stopped. And then it certainly was the case in Game 3. Is that softness?
1: It has looked... The response was soft. The style of play hasn't been fully soft. I'd say that it's been more shock. But at the end of the day, man, you have been rightfully called soft. And I don't think the Gabe Landeskogs of the world, the Nathan McKinnons of the world, the hell, Brock Nelsons of the world, want to have that be written on the epitaph of their tombstone of the 25-26 season. We were soft at the end.
0: Which is why I think if you find a way to come back in 4-7 games because of who Vegas is, because of how physical they are, because they are never out of a game, and they're never going to allow your momentum to snowball to a spot where they can't breathe. If you find a way to 4-7, it will then, for me, erase the softness question. And, as a result, save Jared Bednar's job. But I think they need to get to 7. I think losing in any fashion tonight, that seat is as hot as any in sport.
1: Yeah, but we're not going to do that yet, right?
0: That's
1: going to be...
0: The bridge is a step away. My right foot is hovering over the bridge right now, but we ain't there yet.
1: Nope, because you got 60 minutes to play, maybe beyond.
0: Yeah, and I got 3 months to talk about the offseason after that.
1: Somehow, some way, even though... Will you agree, and if you're a listener right now, tell me that you're agreeing with me. Does it seem weird that you're playing a hockey game tonight? Like because of how Game 3 happened, yesterday being a holiday and us being on the air is a post-mortem Monday with going into a 3-0 deficit after being up 3-0 in the actual Game 3 contest. Like I'd say Game 4 is up on us a little bit faster than a normal game. Like if you were a Tuesday to a Thursday without a holiday in there, and you didn't really have to decompress the end of a season, or at least we felt like it was an end of a season. Like, I'm kind of glad that we have a chance to watch hockey tonight. Like, I kind of need it. I got a fever, baby, and the only cure that I could see is more hockey, and that's what we need, man. Like, that's what this team needs. I think that's what this core of players, the nucleus, and it doesn't even have to be just McKinnon and McCarr. Like, dude, the Jack Drurys of the world, the Parker Kellys, Arturi Lehkonen, who clearly hasn't looked healthy at all. Actually, I thought he looked really slow in games 1 and 2. I will say this, Raj, tell me if you agree. I actually thought that game 3 was the best I've seen of Arturi Lehkonen in terms of speed and getting to some hard spots. Like, he looked like one of the faster skaters on the ice for the Avs, and in game 1, he looked terrifyingly slow.
0: You need contributions in your top 6 that don't have the names McKinnon and Landeskog attached to them. Brock Nelson needs to score.
1: Gotta go.
0: Marty Natchez needs to score.
1: Marty Natchez, that simple. Shoot the puck. Shoot the puck. Get into the spot that you can, just like left side of goal, and rip the freaking puck.
0: And if Nate can't really go tonight and you get on the power play, maybe you stick Nate just on the far side on the offhand one-time shot because he's comfortable over there. And if Nate isn't firing on all cylinders, Nate gets left off the power play and you find a different way to go about it. Kale shoots from up top. You put Nick Waugh out there to get a little bit more presence in front of the net. Like, maybe that's what you do.
1: Might be a solution. We saw that when Nathan McKinnon was not available for a very short period. How many games did Nate miss this year? It was like 5, 7. But there was a little bit of a stretch where the power play had been so dysfunctional. Nate was not available. It was almost like it reminded me a micro version of when the Nuggets played free basketball in the absence of Nikola Jokic in the month of January.
0: They went like 11-6 or something crazy like that.
1: Yep, but
0: Nate only missed two games this year.
1: Okay, so that I think those two games, which I think it was like I think it was around the same time, January, February.
0: It was right after the Olympic break.
1: Okay, that's what it was.
0: Directly after the Olympics.
1: It felt like Marty Natchez being in that spot was like the beginning of healing the power play that had been so, so bad prior to the Olympic break.
0: Yeah, you could use a power play goal tonight. Wouldn't hurt, man. You've got, what, one power play goal in the series, and it came on a 6-on-4 at the end of game one when you were begging to get back into that contest.
1: When you look at the three contests, which of the three to you has been the most embarrassing?
0: Game three, without a doubt.
1: Just being up 3-0.
0: You can't lose a hockey game up 3. They were 74-1 in the previous 75 games in the postseason that they had a 3-goal lead in. 74-1. The only game that they had lost was an overtime game in 22 en route to a cup championship, which was game 5 at home. And you'll remember that as the Nathan MacKinnon hat trick game when he danced through St. Louis, that little short side toe drag and then he ear holed. I don't know if it was Binnington in that game. I actually think Binnington had already been injured. Whoever St. Louis's backup was at the time ear holes him on the short side. Colorado goes up. They give up a goal like 90 seconds later. Ties it up, goes to overtime. The Blues win, and then 2 days later, you get the Darren Helm buzzer beater. And then they go and they win a cup shortly after that. Sweeping Edmonton in the conference final on the way. That was the only other time they had lost a game in the postseason, being up by 3.
1: John O. from the Sean Mazza text line wants this question answered. I like this question because I think this might be the key to getting a win tonight. And it frankly could end up being, if you're able to do this, you might be able to get back into the series somehow, some way. So it's two questions. We'll start with the first one. Why can't the Avs stay in front of the goal? Is it size?
0: Dude, it's commitment. It's really not size. Look at how the Avs are a big hockey team. Brock Nelson is 6'4", 205. Val Nichushkin is 6'4", 210. Nick Waugh is 6'4", 210. Josh Manson, I know he's not an Efrent guy, is 6'3", 220. Marty Natchez is 6'3", 200. Parker Kelly, 6'1", 190. Gabe Landeskog, 6'1", 215. Ross Colton, 6'2", 200. Naz Kadri, not like heavy, but he is a net front type of guy. 6', 185, 190 pounds. They're not being... It is not a size disadvantage in front of the net. That is a want to. It's a want to. And I will always go back to your leaders have to lead by example in certain situations. Now, I'm not saying that like Nathan MacKinnon doesn't lead by example. He could barely skate and he tried to get out there. And honestly, at the end of the game, he raced down a puck with an empty net that should have ended the game then and there. And he forced a wide shot.
1: Well, also, how did Nathan MacKinnon get hurt?
0: Yeah, he blocked a shot.
1: Standing where?
0: Right center of ice. So I'm not saying this to say that I don't believe that MacKinnon never leads by example by doing the hard thing. It happened in game 2 early on. And I think I mentioned this on Between the Pipes. There was a puck that got rimmed around early in the first period that Brent Burns, who had like 6 shots on goal in that game, was going to be the defenseman on the right side of the ice. And MacKinnon, instead of going to the net front, went to the corner. For why? You know what Brent Burns is going to do there. Brent ain't putting that puck back to the corner. He's not passing it to you. He's Brent Burns. Brent Burns shoots pucks. He played with Joe Thornton. If he's going to look off Joe Thornton, he's going to look off Nathan MacKinnon. It's going to happen, brother. So get to the net front. Know your personnel. Go to the hard areas.
1: KYP.
0: If Nate goes to the net front there, you know who might go to the net front the next time? Marty Natchez.
1: Yeah.
0: You know what? Maybe goes to the net front the next time. Nicholas Waugh. Like, I think it's a want to. It's not a size thing. The Avs are. It's what Chris McFarland did. He looked at their roster and went, you're too small, you're too light. And he went out and he got big, beefy guys to play in the middle of the ice.
1: Is that a decision that can just be made? Like,
0: yes.
1: Can you just go,
0: yes,
1: snap the fingers decision and say, I want to get in front of net.
0: Brother,
1: I want to throw my body in front of Mackenzie Blackwood to stop any opportunity. Like, dude, it looks like a battle scene when Vegas is defending right now. Like, there's bodies flying, like bunkers are getting exploded.
0: Can you decide as a running back to step in front of a free blitzer? Is that a want to thing? To get a piece of a defensive end that gets past a left tackle? You don't have to block him. You have to hold him there. Can you get a piece of him? Give your quarterback an extra half step to get the ball out of his hands?
1: Yeah, it's interesting. There's just some guys that have and there's some guys that don't. In football. Like there's some guys that just have shown the consistent lack of desire to really be a contact player. Particularly in pass protection.
0: But is it the easiest thing that you can do in that sport as a running back to get on the field? Oh, maybe yeah. I'm not the fastest guy. Maybe I don't have the best hands. I'm not going to be able to break all that many tackles.
1: I run 4.7.
0: Right? But you know what I can do? I can get underneath the bar and try and get stronger, and maybe I'll get faster that way. Yep. But maybe some other dude runs a 4.35, and I'm never going to get there. What I can do is step in front of a 6'3", 245-pound linebacker and maybe make something work. Dude, it is want to.
1: Yeah, sometimes it's just be a really, really good, effective speed bump. Just get in the way.
0: I never played football, man, but it always feels like the same thing.
1: Sometimes you just got to die slowly because the ball will get out. I want to see the Avs decide to outplay the Las Vegas Golden Knights in the center of the ice on both sides. In their O zone and in their D zone. Because I think there's enough ability, there's enough talent up and down these lines to be good enough and clean enough in the neutral zone transition. And I know that hasn't been really a strength of the Avs per se in this series. But dude, if you win in front of the net on both your offense and defensive sides, you're going to steal this game.
0: Your TV home for local coverage of the Avs is Altitude TV and Altitude Plus. 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

0: We're back street tonight.
1: Very proud of you for that.
0: It's good.
2: You're a Backstreet guy or an NSYNC guy? Or are you more like Nick Lachey, 98 Degrees?
0: Yeah, I like Nick Lachey. He was cool. Guy, he looks weird now. He's had too much Botox and surgery.
2: No, they've all had too much Botox and surgery.
0: You know who hasn't had Botox? Me. I just have some good old-fashioned inflammation on the face.
2: Oh, you would be funny with Botox? We should do a show about... How expensive is Botox?
0: I don't know.
2: I feel like it can't be that expensive because everybody has it.
0: If you're listening and you want to sponsor our show, and
2: Housewives of Lone Tree, everyone has it. And I know you all do pretty well for yourselves, and your partners probably do well. It can't be that expensive if Cheryl in Highlands Ranch is getting shot up every week. So we have to find a way.
0: Why
2: can
0: Cheryl?
2: We redo? I don't know.
0: Cheryl's like 80. I don't think Cheryl.
2: All the better reason to have Botox.
0: I mean, you're 80. You kind of let it eat at that point in time, right? You're not going to win that battle.
2: Brittany with an I, who's 24, doesn't need the shot.
0: Yeah, but they get it. A lot of these young girls are getting they're getting Botox.
2: Can we redo our Dirty 30 Rockies bet instead of going out and having one beers at a dive bar, that if someone loses the bet, they have to do a Botox shot in their face see what we look like the next day?
0: Well, it's not, you can't just get one. I do understand that. It's all about like units. You pay for unit. It's like, I know somebody that has gotten Botox. It's
2: shocker.
0: Somebody that's female is really close to me in my life.
2: Okay.
0: Yeah. And she was a head coach's wife at some point, you know, of a college program. It just kind of goes with the territory, apparently. But it was per unit. And it was pretty expensive.
2: Like, I know that I can get away if the Rockies find a way to win 30 games by June 20th, which, by the way, Coach, it's getting tight. They lost again last night, 5-3.
0: I thought they were going to get when Ezekiel Tovar hit a bomb.
2: Second of the season, and then they give up 4 runs in the 7th.
0: Did you see the Dodgers relief pitchers streak? They had like a 33-inning streak of not surrendering an earned run. Holy smokes.
2: Well, they've got like 8 dudes in their bullpen that would be closing for half the teams in Major League Baseball. Like, Tanner Scott was not supposed to be their closer this year, and then Edwin Diaz goes out with an injury, and also he's like connected to an illegal cockfighting ring in Puerto Rico, apparently. Tanner Scott was like their setup man or middle relief. And is now their closer. Tanner Scott would be a closer on 28 teams in Major League Baseball. Okay, thank you. The 242-303-504-0925 is where you can reach us today. I need these things. It is $500 to $600 a pop, generally. Depends on the units. You do it once every 3 months. I would venture to say that if the Rockies win 30 games by June the 20th and you win our bet, you're not drinking $500 worth of CL smoothies that night. That's my guess.
0: I mean, I have been a part of a group. I think about 5 individuals that on the actual bar receipt it said 64 Coors Lights. Is that a lot?
2: Yeah, but like, I'm not bringing you and your coaching buddies out for beers. If I lose the bet, I'm bringing you out for beers.
0: You want to know the funniest thing about that story? It was actually 4 people, 5 people. 2 of the people involved were the head coach and offensive coordinator last season for the Tennessee Titans that are no longer the head coach and offensive coordinator for the Tennessee Titans.
1: I can put them down.
0: It was like 20 years ago, too. It's awesome.
2: So I might walk this back. Maybe I don't want to make the bet a Botox bet. I think it would be really funny.
0: Yeah.
2: I think it'd be really funny.
0: I love this right here. Michael knows me so well. So you just spoke about, who was it?
2: Edwin Diaz?
0: Yeah, what did he
2: Edwin Diaz got injured and now he had, I think he had like surgery on his UCL.
0: What was it about the ring?
2: Oh yeah. Edwin Diaz is apparently linked to an illegal cockfighting ring.
0: Okay, so Michael from the Shot Mazda text line comes in with, Coach, I heard you actively swallow a cock ring joke. Great discretion. Whoa, you don't know how true that is. No. You don't understand it. I have to make some hard decisions from time to time.
2: Talk about a hard decision.
3: Whoa. Right to jail. Right away.
2: What a shame it is, man, that we didn't get 2 great conference finals in the NBA this year. I thought between a 4 and a 5 seed with New York and Cleveland, the other one that game 5 tonight between OKC in San Antonio, right? The West Finals, the final.
0: It's the NBA Finals.
2: Especially with the time off that New York is going to have after sweeping Cleveland and sweeping them in easy fashion. Like, Cleveland didn't hold a candle that entire series. And now, because it's probably going 7 between OKC and San Antonio, New York's going to sit there for the better part of a week not playing basketball. And we also know that the NBA likes to hold off on the NBA Finals for, it could be more than a week for the Knicks to just sit in this. The first NBA Finals appearance for the Knicks since 1999. So all of that pressure at Madison Square Garden is mounting and mounting and mounting and mounting every single day. Meanwhile, San Antonio and Oklahoma City are giving us the heavyweight bout that we always knew it was going to be.
0: And it's back in OKC tonight?
2: It is in game Oklahoma 5. City. No, sorry. It's in...
0: Yeah, game 5, right?
2: Oh, yeah, game 5. That series is 2-2. That makes sense. Thank you.
0: OKC was the one seed.
2: Yes. The final is the West Final. I feel as though the Knicks are going to have so much rust on them. Whoever comes out of the West is going to walk in, and it's like a 5-game series or 6 games, and it's a blowout in the final one. Yeah, the East Final should have been better than that.
0: It should have been better. But when you saw the Pistons and the Cavaliers as the top teams in the East, especially coming off Tyrese Halliburton injury 2 years ago, Indianapolis.
2: Jason Tatum.
0: Yeah, Tatum's injury. It's just, injuries are really hurting the National Basketball Association, the quality of the product, and how quickly it can go from a competitive series or what looks like might be a competitive series to a 4 or 5 game series with 2 or 3 absolute bloodbaths.
2: Did Cleveland just run out of it because they had back-to-back 7 game series? They went 7 games against the Raptors. They went 7 games against the Pistons. They show up against the Knicks who, they went to 6 games against the Hawks, but they swept their way through the 76ers and a half version of Joel Embiid, and they're rested, and Cleveland's just like, we're out of breath just getting here. That could have been it. Or is it simply the Cavs as the 4 seed didn't have a bench because they're the only team in the second apron? I got a bad feeling New York's going to get smacked by whoever wins the West.
0: They are. You know what's not going to happen, Rush? I feel like, obviously Sunday we couldn't be here for a pregame show myself. Friday, I think after game 1 we had we had a great listener bring in Chick-fil-A for us and the boys, and also the Bishop Bernie candle, patron saint of Cale Makar shoulder stability. Well, Bernie was good. Bishop Bernie did his job and got Cale back. You know what we haven't done yet? We hadn't combined Archbishop Bo and Bishop Bernie candles. And so we have a seance being performed right here in the Altitude Sports Radio studio to give us some good, solid game 4 vibes. Throw some good particles out there. So we got the lit candle.
2: So I feel like we're just Captain Planning. Planeting this thing right
0: yes.
2: now? Yes. Earth, fire, wind, water, and heart?
0: Yep. There it is.
2: We've only got 2 votive candles, but if I can get 3 more, let's do it.
0: Yep. Might need a McKinnon knee candle.
2: A Nichushkin don't know what's going on with you candle.
0: Hopefully it's nothing that happened in your hotel room in Vegas candle.
2: I don't think it's that.
0: I know. It wouldn't happen in the middle of the game. I get it.
2: Although it would be very impressive if that were the case. And honestly, if it could happen anywhere, Vegas is probably the
0: place.
2: Might
0: be the spot. Do you have any idea where the team stays in Vegas?
2: I don't.
0: I wonder if it's the Four Seasons Mandalay Bay. That's where a lot of the teams stay.
2: That's probably very easy to figure out. I can figure that out with one text during the break here. 303-504-0925 is where you guys can reach us today. The only local broadcast of tonight's game is right here on Altitude Sports Radio 92.5. Berto's got your pregame starting at 6:30. Again, this is 1 hour later than most of these games have started. 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And then Connor and John Michael Lyles will bring you the game action with puck drop just shortly after 7 p.m. Your home for the Colorado Avalanche in Game 4 of the Western Conference Final is Altitude Sports Radio 92.5.
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0: On a Tuesday morning here, game four of the Western Conference Final, just a handful of hours away, and you can watch it this evening live at Rinehouse Denver with Andy Lindahl, Nate Kreckman, and Mark Bertinoli. 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
1: We love NFG. When you go Newfound Glory on us, you can even throw a little, I'd take some yellow card, take a little plain white tees.
0: Why is John Gruden talking about the plain white tees?
1: Because you never know. He might have been in pop punk. He was on UFL yesterday, by the way. He was doing like some commentating.
0: I saw he's like big in the University of Tampa men's Division II lacrosse team, who I think just won a national championship. For some reason, he was like up on their bandwagon when they made the tournament and rode them all the way to a title.
1: Did Notre Dame end up winning, or who?
0: I believe Notre Dame won the men's Division I national championship over Princeton. Syracuse was in the Final Four. Yeah. Duke was in the Final Four.
1: Princeton ended up winning.
0: Oh, Princeton won. Sorry, I thought Notre Dame won.
1: First title since 2001.
0: Nice.
1: They were the number one seed as well.
0: Smart kids. Smart dudes.
1: Yeah, they're probably going to be pretty successful in life if I'm going to lob it out there, huh?
0: What do the Avs have to do to be successful tonight as their season hangs in the balance?

0: be the aggressor. They need to be the aggressor for not just for the first shift, for the second shift, for the first period, but they need to be it for all 60 minutes and beyond. And they have got to find a way to get their groove back, get their confidence back, get their swagger back as a team that is so damn talented. It was a matter of a week ago. When did this series start? Was it exactly 7 days ago? What's today? Tuesday? That was a Wednesday that it started? Went Wednesday, Friday. Yep. Wednesday, Friday, Sunday, Tuesday. Bro, think about how much it's been 6 days in the world. Like
1: they were 8-1 a week ago.
0: 8-1 in skating and playing a brand of hockey that was like, dude.
1: Suffocating.
0: What word did we use? Inevitable.
1: Yep.
0: This team is inevitable.
1: It's amazing how it's flipped on its head.
0: Did you see it coming at all?
1: No, I didn't. I mean, when we previewed the series and a lot of people were as high on the Avs as they should have been, I was the one that came into this show and said, strap in for 7.
0: Yeah.
1: Now I'm begging to get to 7.
0: Oh, 7 would be the ultimate. 7.
1: Again, 7 saves jobs. That was my whole thing yesterday, and I'm not getting into the postseason yet, rather off-season yet. If that happens tomorrow, that's great. We'll have the conversation tomorrow. Getting to 7 games saves jobs.
0: Sure does.
1: And I would prefer that happen.
0: Yeah, we all do. We all want
1: that. I believe in the team and I believe in the coach, but if you go out in 4, then all bets are off.
0: You
1: man.
0: Get to 7, Raj.
1: Something has gone very right.
0: And you're probably going to go to the Stanley Cup.
1: And again, I look at Vegas and I say, if you get to 7, it's not because Vegas pissed down their leg. It's because you have weathered comebacks and you've weathered momentum and you've gotten good goaltending and you've gotten maybe a goal from Marty Natchez and Brock Nelson. Things will have gone right. You will have had to have played the right way. In order to get to 7 games against Vegas after being down 3-0, you will have had to have played a style of hockey that people, the naysayers, not just this year, but in years past, have said that the Avalanche under Jared Bednar are incapable of playing. If you get to 7 games, you are not allowed to have that thought process anymore. If they don't get to 7, be my guest. Yeah. Spew it out there into whether it's the Twitterverse or here on these airwaves. Be my guest. But if you get to 7, you don't get that argument anymore.
0: Raj, when this series became clear it was going to happen between the Vegas Golden Knights and their current form of John Tortorella as the head coach, and you know some of the same faces that have been around since the Cup run, or since, frankly, the Avs were eliminated by the Vegas Golden Knights, I kind of threw it out there before I even really, the series began. Was stylistically, the Los Angeles Kings gave you something that was uncomfortable. Granted, they just didn't have the firepower to score.
1: Correct.
0: So they were like, they were a pain in the ass, and they made your high-flying, beautiful game look a little bit, not neutered, but it was tamped down quite
1: a bit. They didn't allow you to play it, and you went, fine, we'll beat you this way.
0: Yep,
1: like,
0: and
1: you
0: want to
1: play this game? Fine, we'll do it.
0: But my fear of the Vegas series was they're going to take that exact same approach.
1: Which they are.
0: Just do it with better people.
1: And again, I don't think Colorado has been like, oh, we don't want to play this game. We're going to be on the outside. I do believe it has been the inability to respond when momentum is just completely going the opposite direction. And what you've seen now, right, the difference between the LA Kings and the Vegas Golden Knights are two big things. Actually, 3. 1, Carter Hart, as compared to Anton Forsberg.
0: Yep.
1: Massive. Can't be understated. 2, instead of your best player, your best scorer being Anze Kopitar
0: at 50 years old
1: in the final games of his career, your best players are Mitch Marner, Ivan Barbashev, and
0: Mark Stone.
1: Dorofiev.
0: Yeah, and Mark Stone now.
1: Right.
0: Playoff Mark Stone back.
1: And 3, your head coach isn't interim head coach DJ Smith. Your head coach is interim head coach Stanley Cup champion John Tortorella. Those are the 3 biggest differences. And it honestly has been. They've been 1-goal hockey games. Vegas has just played the same style of hockey. And even though Colorado has been willing to play it, they haven't capitalized like they did in the LA series. They capitalized a couple of times. Then you go, all right, you want to play this style of hockey? We'll be fine. We can hang on. The difference in this series and that series is they play that style. They score a couple of goals, and now Colorado doesn't know how to respond.
0: All right, so the style of hockey that we're talking about, the Los Angeles Kings this year, we'll call it the Dallas Stars of last year. You clog up the center of the ice, and you throw bodies offensively at and in front of goal, and you get pucks to bounce around, trickle around in front of the crease. But the biggest consistent story is that you make everything in the middle of the ice challenging. Passing is challenging to cross from one side to the other. Being able to get bodies inside and in front of Carter Hart has been challenging. That's the same style that we talked about with the Los Angeles Kings. Very similar style to the Peter DeBoer Stars style. Correct? There's some similarities. That was a little different where you have to just dump and chase. It's a little bit different. But the Stars are built to be a team that's big and built durably down the middle. Minnesota stylistically is not that.
1: That is true.
0: How did Minnesota solve the Stars? And is there anything that you can take from that and apply it as the Avs? Because the Avs saw the Minnesota Wild, and it felt like a Spider-Man meme, just you were the better version and the higher, more talented, higher quality at the top lines than the Minnesota Wild. But that same Minnesota Wild team had gotten in a muck fest and out-mucked a team like the Dallas Stars. How? Why? And what can be done now? Because if the Las Vegas Golden Knights can win three games against a team that frankly never lost three games during the regular season, the Colorado Avalanche can win three games in a row, just like the Avs or just like the Knights did, can't they? Isn't that possible?
1: Just got to win one tonight. Can't win four tonight. Can't win three tonight.
0: You don't need
1: to win
0: four.
1: Two tonight.
0: It starts with one.
1: How many times they lost four games in a row once this year, Colorado? Once. They lost an overtime game at Utah, a shootout game at home against Carolina, a one-goal game on the road against Boston, and an overtime game at New Jersey between October 21st and 25th this year. They got points in three of the four, but they lost four straight. That was the only time that it happened this season. They lost three straight, March 14, 16, and 18, at Winnipeg 3-1, home against Pittsburgh 7-2, home against Dallas 2-1 in a shootout. It was the only times that they've had losing streaks of three or four this year.
0: How many times is that? You said, is it twice or three?
1: One three-game losing streak and one four-game losing streak. Now, they went 1-3 in the four-game losing streak. They went 1-2. Sorry. Yes, 1-2 in the other one.
0: All right, so you have data now on the Las Vegas Golden Knights. Other than just saying, hey, Brock Nelson needed to score a goal. Hey, if you're Marty Natchez, shoot and score. What adjustments is Jared Bednar making in this series?
1: You have to make power play adjustments.
0: Is it just personnel, or is it shape and form and flow and offensive?
1: It's intent. Intent to shoot from the top of the power play absolutely has to happen, especially if MacKinnon is hobbled. I would like to see him put Natchez. If MacKinnon is on the ice and playing today, I would like to see him put Natchez as a right-handed shot on the right side and try and get Marty involved by getting him moving, right? Marty Natchez's biggest asset is his feet, right? He is one of the fastest skaters in the NHL. I'd like to see him getting moving downhill on the power play, because if you utilize that speed and Vegas doesn't respect it, he just gets to walk in and fire. If they do start to respect it, then he gets to hit the brakes and get it up to Kale, and Kale gets to shoot through the middle of the ice without having Vegas converge on him. I think that's a very easy way to fix the power play. I believe that if Natchez is not committed to the physical game at 5-on-5, he needs to immediately be taken off that top line, and you need to find anybody, I don't care who it is, anybody who is willing to get to the net front and get to the crappy areas in your top six. And that means if it's Parker Kelly, if it's Logan O'Connor, and you want to stick him alongside Nathan MacKinnon or Brock Nelson to go try and fix something, be my guest. I think that is easy from a personnel changing standpoint. X's and O's, man, that's where the stats of the series will tell you that X's and O's don't really need to change all that much. It is a want to get to the net front. It is a little bit of a tweak on the power play to get your skaters utilizing their feet a little bit more and then using the middle of the ice on the power play. From an X's and O's standpoint, that's where you look at 5-on-5 and you go, you've carried the play. So the left wing lock like isn't killing you. Now, where it does hurt you is that Colorado like might be the best rush team in the NHL. They're not getting a lot of rush chances.
0: Yep.
1: At some point...
0: Is it your forecheck needs to improve?
1: At some point, though, if you're running against a left wing lock, if they do it properly, you're not getting rush chances.
0: Give me left wing lock defined. Can you put it in less than 30 minutes?
1: Not in less than 30 minutes. Seconds. I can't.
0: Okay.
1: I can try and do it on the other side when we do NFL notes.
0: Riveting radio coming up. We are going to define left wing lock.
1: It's the neutral
0: zone. You do not want to miss
1: it. It is the neutral zone forechecking and defensive posture that John Tortorella teams use. And no, I can't do it in 30 seconds. KJ's NFL notes are next. And then, yes, we'll go through a little bit of John Tortorella neutral zone defense. Can't wait for it.
0: Riveting stuff.
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3: Every day here on the Morning Sprint, we go through the biggest stories in the NFL with KJ's NFL Notes. We'll also sprinkle in a little bit of left-wing lock and show you what the neutral zone looks like for the Vegas Golden Knights. And honestly, any team that plays for John Tortorella, fans of hockey in the mid-90s will remember it fondly, or maybe actually in this city, not so fondly, considering it was Scotty Bowman and the Detroit Red Wings who basically perfected it then. We'll get into that just momentarily. But KJ, what do you got?
4: Well, 11 teams get going as far as OTAs today. The Broncos are not one of them. They get going a week from today. And so the conversation of the offseason continues to carry on in regards to the running back room, because the star of the offseason has been rookie running back Jonah Coleman. He's expected to be the potential replacement for running back J.K. Dobbins, but Sayer Bettinger of Predominantly Orange, he jumped on Locked On Broncos podcast with our friend Cody Rourke, and they kind of talked about Jonah versus J.K. and is J.K. really ready to hand it over?
5: Obviously, the Jonah Coleman draft pick is kind of the shiny new thing right now for everybody, but there's no question that the biggest move the Broncos made was bringing back J.K. Dobbins, who was top five in pretty much every metric that you can look at before he went down with that injury against the Raiders in Week 10 last season. And yes, there is always the caveat with J.K. Dobbins. There is always sort of the asterisk, I suppose, next to whatever you're trying to project with him. I know he takes issue when we talk about this with the injury-prone label. He's had a lot of freak injuries, but for the Broncos to bring him back on a two-year deal, and I know it's effectively a one-year deal with essentially a team option for the second season, but I think that does give us a great indication that J.K. Dobbins is healthy. He's ready to go. I think he would have played if the Broncos had made it to the Super Bowl, even though there might have been some risk attached to that. At least he would have wanted to. He would have campaigned, right? So if the team is that happy and that pleased with where he's at in terms of recovery from injury, there's no doubt in my mind that J.K. Dobbins can return to being a top five runner.
6: I see it the same way as also a friend of the program, Sarah Bettinger. But I also see the a lot of the injuries have been freak injuries. And I know J.K. Dobbins doesn't like when people say that he's injury prone. We've gone through this a million times on the air. Whether they're freak injuries or they're run-of-the-mill quad and groin and hamstring injuries, he hasn't finished seasons. That's why I think the Jonah Coleman selection was really good, because I think you need to have somebody who can run and be a hammer, not the nail, at the end of the game.
3: I think this is where it'll come down to Webb and Peyton utilizing their young running back in the proper way. And that's talking about Jonah Coleman. I don't think Coleman can get a lot of run early this season, right? You know that J.K. Dobbins is going to be healthy early. That's what he is. He's healthy early, and then something happens in the middle of the season. So that's how we're going to operate this year. We're going to expect that at some point J.K. Dobbins isn't healthy. If he is the entire season, awesome.
6: Denver's, big bonus.
3: Denver's probably going to be knocking right on the door of a Super Bowl again.
6: As long as Archbishop Bo's ankles are, his
3: correct,
6: palace is in a good place.
3: Yes. However, if we are operating in the land of reality, he will likely miss time at some point during the middle or the latter part of the season. What happens with rookies?
6: They get the rookie wall.
3: They hit a wall.
6: So late season.
3: That's my thing, is you cannot run Jonah Coleman out of his legs at the beginning of the season.
6: But you also can't keep him on the shelf to where he's not ready and hasn't had a chance to fully ingratiate his style at the NFL level, his run style, and get the feel of the game.
3: It's going to be an odd juggle for Peyton and Webb this year.
6: Do you think he's a 3 to 5 carry a game guy in the first 6 weeks?
3: Maybe a bit more.
6: I was thinking then like weeks 7 going forward, when your schedule softens up a little bit. Is that when Jonah Coleman gets somewhere like closer to 8, 9,
1: Well, we're talking about that many touches, dude. How many touches is R.J. Harvey going to get in terms of toting the rock?
6: It's going to be fascinating.
1: There's not a lot of touches to go around for an offense that likes to throw the ball, and then when they bring in Davis Webb, he's a dude that comes from...
6: the air raid.
1: They like throwing the ball in the air raid. It ain't called the ground raid. How many touches are going to be around for these three running backs? R.J. Harvey's not going to run the ball at all this year.
6: Yeah, he's going to be involved in the pass game, so maybe he ends up getting a ton. Jonah Coleman's going to be involved in the protection game. Maybe that gives him an opportunity to touch an extra three times a game by way of the screen game and checkdowns.
1: Maybe you see a lot of R.J. Harvey run touches early in the season, and then you start to see more of Jonah, as you said, in week 7, 8, 9, going into the bye, and then once you were assured that he's not going to hit a rookie wall, you start to jump that up in the last third of the season.
6: I think you make Jonah Coleman earn third down protecting back. And you try to do it fast. You try to give that to him because he's built for it. He's built to take on a linebacker down the middle of the field. You can see it in his quads, his legs, his behind, his biceps, his chest, his necks, his traps. He's built like freaking Mike Tyson. Really. Like, he actually is built like a dude that's going to stone any blitzing linebacker in the A-gap. And then if you give him that responsibility, it's like the parable of the talents from the scripture. Like, you give him that and he takes over it and does it well, then you start to give him a little bit more over the course of the first 10 weeks.
1: KJ, what's next?
2: We love a confident daddy.
1: What?
6: It's my favorite drop.
4: New drop alert.
1: Oh, my God. And it
4: was so shocking.
1: I know you wouldn't expect
6: it. It's all my fault. It's nobody else's fault. That is completely my fault.
4: Listen, there's context to it. We'll get to the context later. But
6: is that going to be a story?
4: It's not going to be a story.
6: I think you need to make it a story.
4: I'll find a way to wiggle it in somehow, some way. But it does fit right into this story because obviously around this time of year is when the Broncos quarterbacks usually take their little weekend getaway with their wives and girlfriends and things of that nature. And this year they went to Los Cabos, Mexico. And obviously the quarterback room consists of Bo Nix, Jarrett Stidham, and Sam Ehlinger. And there's a theme going around in the quarterback room because if you guys remember, right before they flew to London last year, Jarrett Stidham stayed back because his wife was preparing to give birth. Bo and Izzy Nix, they just gave birth.

0: earlier this offseason, and now Sam and Cammy Joe are starting to let more pictures fly to confirm that they are expecting this year as well. So, Coach, let me come to you on this one. As a former quarterback coach yourself, you know, Davis Webb must be encouraging that this will lead to some form of success on the field. Would you agree, and would you encourage all quarterback coaches to encourage their quarterbacks to do these types of acts?
1: Yeah, I'm not going to do it at the high school level, though.
2: Yeah, we're gonna stay away from that.
1: Yeah, you know what's funny is that group travels together. They're very close. Their wives are incredibly close. They're great people, and they have created a very, very, very deep bond with one another, which is really cool. The irony of it all is that the coach is the only single one of the group. Coach Davis Webb, does he immediately become Denver's most eligible bachelor?
3: Probably.
1: Yeah. Yeah, especially if he's dialing up 30 points per game of offense production, and the Broncos are sizzling through their starting, you know, the first six games. Like, does Netflix need to have a new docuseries on Davis Webb?
2: Coordinator.
1: Coordinator. I think so. I mean, I think that, I think Davis Webb is going to end up taking on the moniker of our now famous drop here. So,
3: KJ, what's next?
4: I'm gonna lie. We love a confident daddy.
0: Goodness gracious, just drop.
3: The moan at the beginning. It's so egregious.
0: Bears quarterback Caleb Williams obviously has shown the ability to pull many rabbits out of the hat. I mean, we look at how he got to the playoffs last year. There were a lot of games where he was required to be a hero. But quarterbacks coach JT Barrett, he kind of wants him to kind of just find a way to, quote, don't have to work as hard for the money, end quote. And he kind of goes on to explain it like this in regards to the next step that Caleb needs to take. Quote, late in some of those games, we were making some heroic plays, but it wasn't necessary if we execute in the first quarter and second quarter. We might be up 2 touchdowns by the time we get to the fourth quarter. We can be efficient and take what the defense is giving. You don't necessarily have to put the cape on and make those crazy plays because you already were killing them in the first 3 quarters, end quote. So JT Barrett, obviously, we remember him from his time at Ohio State, and he's someone who we know experienced those challenges of trying to make that leap. How confident are we that he and Ben Johnson can slow Caleb down enough to maximize the easy plays earlier in game?
1: The improvement of Caleb Williams from year one to year two was unbelievable. I mean, it was absolutely incredible, and I've got to give a ton of credit to Ben Johnson and what he's been able to do. JT Barrett, I mean, it's funny to think that he's now the quarterback's coach of the Chicago Bears. It feels like just yesterday I was actually coaching a game that involved him playing quarterback for the Ohio State Buckeyes. It's crazy to think that. But, Caleb Williams has a play style that has often erred more on the side of creative and more art than science. But Ben Johnson's done a nice job of allowing that art to kind of permeate and become a benefit for Caleb and for the Bears. But he also has reeled him in just enough to where some of the kind of the careless plays aren't happening.
3: The best head coach in my lifetime of the Detroit Lions has been Dan Campbell. Therefore, it would be crazy for Detroit to have moved on in my lifetime from their best head coach. Is that the only way that they could have kept Ben Johnson? And because they didn't do it, did they make a monumental mistake?
1: It's in division, too.
3: In division, rival. And Detroit took a big step back last year.
1: And Detroit
3: year.
1: Felt like they were in some semblance of a window.
3: Yeah, without a doubt.
1: Like a Jared Goff, Amon-Ra St. Brown
3: Detroit
1: window.
3: Detroit and Buffalo were my Super Bowl picks for 2 straight seasons. I had Detroit playing Buffalo. Last year, I had Detroit playing Buffalo. The year prior to that.
1: You know what that's
3: swing and a miss.
1: That's a you problem, Raj.
3: That is a me problem. Look at those two organizations. I was the one, it's going to happen this year. No.
1: I mean, you were thinking it was going to happen with the Buffalo Sabres, too.
3: No, I didn't say that.
1: Know,
3: I never had them there.
1: I know, but gosh.
3: I find myself rooting for that team.
1: I don't know. I mean, Caleb Williams is doing a really good job. I wonder if there's a little lesson to be learned for the Walton Penner ownership group is if you hang on to your head coach because you have success, are you willing to let go of an offensive play caller that we'll find out how good he is? But, man, if this is a great year from Davis Webb, do you feel like it's a little bit of the Ben Johnson and Dan Campbell saga in Detroit?
3: The good news is he's likely not landing in division.
1: I mean, unless the Chiefs are, I mean, at some point, Andy Reid's not going to be the head coach of the Chiefs.
3: Good point. Or does Andy Reid hold on until Mahomes is done?
1: Probably.
3: Andy Reid's just out there with, you know, wheeling around an oxygen cart at the end of his career, but Patrick Mahomes is taking snaps.
1: He's rotating between going to bingo night at the Elks Club and going to coach Patrick Mahomes in a Super Bowl.
5: Yes. KJ next.
4: We love a confident daddy.
0: Well, after months of negotiating, quarterback Jacoby Brissett and the Arizona Cardinals are still not close. I can't even look at y'all to reach an agreement on a rework deal for this season. The two sides are reportedly significantly far away. Going into this season, Jacoby Brissett, he's heading into a... Well, he has to put, his contract has the potential to grow to a $5.39 million bump from his 2025 salary, but for comparison, the quarterback that they signed this offseason as his backup, Gardner Minshew, he's making $5.14 million. So there's just a little bit of a gap in negotiations in Arizona. They hold mandatory minicamp for veterans and rookies June 8th through the 10th. So let me ask you guys this. Does Jacoby have a case, or should he just wait until free agency to get his pay bump?
1: Dude, Jacoby Brissett's not a starting quarterback in the National Football League. He's nowhere near it. Like, I wouldn't feel great about him being in the backup spot here in Denver with Bo Nix. Like, I don't think he's a guy that's going to win you football games.
3: I'd be fine with him as a backup.
1: Better than Stidham? Like, is there anything that you say?
3: Yes.
1: I don't know about that.
3: Dude, Jacoby Brissett gives you a way better chance to win the AFC Championship.
1: Dude, he can't run. He's old. He's he is decrepit.
3: We're not going to sit here and pump the tires of Jarrett Stidham after what we saw in the AFC title game. We're not doing it. We did it for an entire week. There were hats made up. There were songs.
1: Oh, did you see people were trying
3: doing it.
1: They were trying to do the Gabe Landeskog with the AirPods, the earbuds in and
3: didn't
1: the sunglasses.
3: Work then. It's not going to work now. Don't
1: I
3: do
1: said,
3: this.
1: Stop
3: Learn
1: this. We do seances and candlelight here. That's it. And we combine Archbishop Bo with Bishop Bernie. That's what we do.
3: Brissett would have given you a better chance.
1: I don't know, man. I don't know. Probably.
3: He's better. We can't sit here and say that Jarrett Stidham is like the best backup in the league after what we saw.
1: Jacoby Brissett has had almost 1,200 rushing yards
3: Thank
1: in his
3: you.
1: Career
3: Thank
1: and 16
3: you.
1: Rushing touchdowns. And he's been 76 touchdowns to 32
3: I'm
1: interceptions.
3: I'm pretty certain he would not have thrown that ball that turned into a fumble.
1: That's some breaking news, apparently, out of Morning Skate.
3: I'm going to assume it's Mackenzie Blackwood starting.
1: It is Mackenzie Blackwood. Isn't
3: the right thing to do. Who's that coming from?
1: It was... I just saw it pop on my X. Hold on.
3: I'm sure it's Evan Rowell or Jesse Mentano, one of those homies.
1: Okay.
3: Evan Rowell, there you go.
1: Yeah, also, Romy Bean. I'll go with Romy Bean 8 minutes ago. The homie, Romy Bean, looks like the Avs are going with Mackenzie Blackwood in net for game 4.
3: It is an optional skate. McKinnon not on the ice. Nichushkin not on the ice. Colton and Burns not on the ice. But Burns typically does not participate in morning skates during the postseason. But McKinnon, Nichushkin, Colton, those are ones that you can look at and go, yeah, you might not be skating at all today. Optional skates at this point in the year, so I can't say anything for certain, but McKinnon not being on the ice and Nichushkin not on the ice does mean a little bit of something.
1: Mackenzie Blackwood, do you think he's kind of feeling that energy of our drop that we had for NFL Notes? Mackenzie Blackwood.
4: We love a confident daddy.
1: We do.
3: He's probably confident.
1: We do, man. We like a confident daddy here on the Morning Sprint.
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3: 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Nate and Andy are going to be broadcasting live from 3 p.m. to 6 p.m., and then Andy Lindahl is going to be hosting our viewing party with $7 half-liter Rinehouse lagers and $12 liters. Also, you'll have a chance to win a signed Nathan MacKinnon stick, puck, and photo. We'll see you guys at Rinehouse tonight, starting at 3 p.m. all the way through the end of the game. Mark Bertignoli is going to be doing his live network coverage, so pregame, intermissions, and postgame. And then Mark Springer and I will take you guys through Between the Pipes, and we sincerely hope it's not the final Between the Pipes of the season.
5: We're just getting going, Raj.
3: Again, you can't win 4 games tonight. You can win 1. And, Coach, you asked what, from an X's and O's standpoint, has been the difference for Vegas in this series. And the answer for me is the left wing lock forecheck, both in the offensive zone and the neutral zone for John Tortorella. And what a left wing lock does is essentially in the offensive zone, so in the attacking zone for the forechecking team, Colorado's defensive zone, it takes away one side of the ice and forces you to either beat the forecheck by skating past forecheckers as a defenseman or utilizing the middle of the ice to break the puck out. So on a left wing lock, it is very on its face. You are taking away one side of the ice, whether it's the left wing or the right wing, and you're forcing defensemen to go D to D behind the net. And then instead of having your third high forward in the middle of the ice, you are pushing him all the way to the board side to take away the D to D to wing breakout. That's what it looks like in the offensive zone. And the way to break that is either by having a defenseman that can beat it with his feet, or you go D to D and you're able to go against the grain to break out through the middle of the ice on a quick up with your centerman. You can also go D to D and then back around the far side to your weak side winger, but that gets a little sketchy. You're throwing pucks across the middle of the ice, and that can become catastrophic very quickly. I don't think Colorado has been killed in their own defensive zone outside of a couple of like really bad turnovers. It was the failed flip that killed you, right, in game number 2, where the neutral zone gets hard on the left wing lock is you drop that winger, right? So in the offensive zone, he's going to the hash mark. In the neutral zone, you're dropping that winger as the forechecking team, as Vegas, back in line with your defenseman, and you're essentially creating 3 defensemen along the blue line. And what that counteracts is line rushes. You simply don't have the space on the offensive blue line to skate through players, to slide pucks through triangles and create odd man rushes. But what Vegas is doing and is going, you guys are really good at odd man rushes and 3-on-2s and pulling up on the sideboard and watching your third forward come in late to the play. The only way to break it is if you do a great neutral zone lock. The only way to break it is to chip pucks. Mm. And then you have to create your offense from the corners. And the reason why it's been so frustrating for me is that Colorado creates offense from the corner really well. They're not just a rush team. Over the last, I believe it's 5 years in a row now, Colorado leads the league in defenseman points. They go low to high in the offensive zone better than almost any team. So for them to be allergic, especially with a lead, to chipping pucks past the left wing lock and going to the corners and cycling pucks out and then going low to high, D to D, get the puck to the net front, that's why it's been so frustrating for me.
5: Okay, so the way I'm interpreting this is, as a yeoman, is left wing lock means that John Tortorella is employing his his forecheck on very aggressively on your left winger. On the Avs D zone.
3: Avs D zone, yeah. You're taking away because Vegas dumps pucks into corners.
5: Right.
3: And when you set up that left wing lock in your attacking zone, Vegas' attacking zone, Colorado is defending in this spot. You are dumping pucks into corners, forcing defensemen to go D to D, and then when that puck gets moved to the far side, you already have a third forward on the easiest breakout option, which should be your wing on the hash mark.
5: But it starts with the pressure, correct?
3: Yes, on the without left wing. A doubt.
5: Okay, so does it feel a little bit like the backcourt pressure that Jamal Murray was experiencing?
3: Sure, yeah.
5: And having a hard time? And it really made it disrupted your ability to have offensive flow because you were bogging down one of your best overall offensive producers. So who are the guys for the Colorado Avalanche that can break this down with their skating and then hopefully create some opportunities for some odd man rushes?
3: From a D side, it's Makar and Malinsky. Those are your two best skaters, without a doubt. You can beat it with your feet. Saw the ability that when you can gain the net as a defenseman, so if you're a little bit late on the forecheck on a left wing lock, you can sit behind the net and utilize the net basically as a barrier. And John Michael Lyles talks about this really well, and he's got there's a really good term in hockey called hanging him on the net. So that means you gain the net as a defenseman, and that forechecking forward has to decide whether or not to chase you behind the post or in front of it. And if he goes behind the post and you beat him by that skate, you've hung him on the net. And Manson did it wonderfully on that breakout pass that created the Kadri goal?
5: I believe so.
3: I think it was the Kadri goal, where he steps through two players, hangs them right on the net, and then makes that stretch pass through the middle of the ice, right? If you're able to beat one layer with your feet, you can create odd man rushes.
5: Which is funny because the left wing lock mentality has been even more successful probably in the series because who wasn't available for games 1 and 2? Who is the guy that can break it down the most? And it forces other players to have to be in that position where they're having to attempt to either break it down with their own speed or lack thereof, or they have to pass it central. And that's where in game 1 in particular, I thought you were dispossessed with the puck. You had a hard time in game 1 to possess the puck and hold on to the puck. I think it got better in game 3. It felt better. Didn't feel like it was grating in periods 2 and 3. Man, Kale's very important tonight. And other news, like we found out, obviously the big news is that Mackenzie Blackwood appears to be in the starter's crease.
3: I think that's the right decision. I'm not saying it's been Scott Wedgwood's fault, but he's been clearly the second best goalie in the series. And this is one of the only bullets you have left to fire to find a way to spark your team.
5: Other than Jared Bednar cutting his hair.
3: I've said that for a couple of years now.
5: I mean, what did his hair look like the last time?
3: He was high and tight. They won it. He was high and tight the year they won it. The Mojo Lombardi and Kane, man, they said it. It was a few months ago. They're like, hey, when are you going to go back to high and tight? He goes, I like it this way. I'm not cutting it. High and tight Bedzy is a championship Bedzy. Just saying.
5: What if Bedzy comes out tonight with a sweet.
3: Do you imagine?
5: Just a mid fade, skin fade. Oh, gosh. Wouldn't that be glorious?
3: Just win a game.
5: Just win a game.
3: We did the whole show yesterday, and I wanted to feel that. And that was the right feeling on Monday of, I can't believe this happened. I'm wallowing in pity. It feels like the world is ending. I legitimately woke up this morning going, why not? Why not? It's essentially been a one-goal game every single time, and give Vegas credit where it is due. They've been a very good team, and they have played to the best of their ability, and Carter Hart has been fantastic. Don't get me wrong. I'm not saying they're up 3-0 by a fluke whatsoever, but they are up 3-0 based off of, in two games, 5 minutes of play, and then in the other one, Colorado not starting the game on time. That's not fluky, but it's not being completely outplayed in three straight games. Colorado hasn't put together 60 minutes yet. If they put together 60 minutes, they can win a game. One more time, you can't win 4 tonight, but you can win 1.
5: How have you liked Mackenzie Blackwood so far in the postseason?
3: Yeah, the
5: sample size is big enough.
3: Size is too small.
5: Yeah.
3: Now, he had a couple of really good games last year against Dallas. He shut out Dallas once in a 23-save performance, and then I believe he stopped 23 of 24 two games later.
5: He ended up having, in when he came in relief on May 9th against Minnesota, I believe that was game... What game was that? Three? Game two? He saw 13 shot attempts on goal, and he saved... He saved 12. So his save percentage was 923. And then he got the win, obviously, in game... Was it game four? The win he got in game four? And he was a 905 save percentage. Then the one game that he was not good in was... he saw three go by him on May 13th against Minnesota.
3: That was the one that he got pulled. Colorado comes back from being down 3-0. They win 4-3 in overtime and take the series.
5: Tick, tack, tick, tack. I mean, here we are again, right?
3: I said there are three games that Colorado needs to win in order to force seven. And it doesn't obviously all have to happen tonight. I don't care what the order is. I believe they need to win a game in which they beat the crap out of Vegas, a multi-goal win, a game in which Mackenzie Blackwood steals one or is the main reason why they win, whether that is a shutout or one goal performance, or he stops, 43 of 45. And they also need to win an overtime game. I think those are the three wins en route to game seven. I don't care which one happens tonight, but you just need one. I think they can do it. I think they can win a hockey game tonight.
5: That's not crazy. I'm in a very excited state of wait and see mode. That's where I find myself watching game four tonight.
3: If we have to do off-season radio tomorrow, so be it. But I don't think it's going to happen. Not tonight.
5: No, the good news is we could hear Jared Verse get interviewed a question. We could do that all day tomorrow if we choose to.
3: Oh, it's going to do it for us today. For KJ Granderson and Coach Mike Sanford, I'm Alex Ryan-Emmy. Game number four of the Western Conference Finals tonight on 92.5. Your pregame starts at 6:30 p.m. Puck drop just shortly after 7. Go down to Ryan House with Nate and Andy starting at 3.
5: You feeling confident tonight, Rush?
3: I am.
1: I ain't gonna lie.
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3: Knew you had to shoehorn that one in there one more time. See you tomorrow.
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0: let the Avs win. Don't let them win.
1: Don't let them win tonight.
2: Might as well have hope.
1: Sure. Don't let them win tonight. I'm just saying.
2: Might as well have hope.
3: Don't let us win this game tonight.
0: I feel like
2: I don't know about confidence, but you might as well have hope.
1: Yeah. Don't let them win tonight. Don't give them hope.
3: Don't let the Avs win this game.
1: Play that one again. What's that one?
3: Don't let the Avs win this game.
1: That's right.
0: Hey, you know what?
1: Don't open that door.
0: Vegas is saying that, too.
1: You better be.
0: You know, they're saying, let's not let them win this game.
1: I'll tell you this.
0: Because that other series is going to go for a while. They're going to get even more breaks, and Bobo, here we go.
1: Games are close. Like, it's like you need a key to unlock the door. And if the Avs find that key, then they'll have it. They don't have that key right now. They're looking for it. They're
2: close. Maybe they found it with a new goaltender.
1: Maybe
2: Blackwood at net tonight, which they made the change. It was the only obvious change that they could make after three straight losses. Not necessarily a shot at Wedgie. He's been okay. Not great. Not terrible. He's been okay. Mm-hmm. But, you know, you make one change, and maybe that'll be what they need.
1: I wonder if there's not going to be another change, too, because Nichushkin wasn't out there this morning.
2: I do find myself hopeful again for some reason for now. You know, like not confident like you. I'm not like, hey, better not let him win this game. But you know, hopeful. Let's go. Might as well keep hope alive.
0: Here's the only thing that downs on your hope. It's like a new dog in the backyard that's hunched back over, dropping a turd and then rubbing his butt on it.

0: is that you're going to have to come back from 03 with probably a 60% Cal McCarr and who knows, a 50% Nate McKinnon.
1: Yeah, but
0: not good enough.
1: 100% momentum and playing at home.
0: Yeah, but not good enough.
1: We'll see. Let's have that problem.
0: Not good enough.
1: Let's be sitting here on Thursday and be talking about that. Well, I hope so, too.
0: I'd much rather do that. Yeah, no, I hope they do. And I think you can get, I think you can win a game or two without your big dogs. But you, I don't know if you can win seven or four.
1: I think you can win four in a row.
0: Oh. I think you've got some vodka in that Tropical Cafe smoothie of yours.
1: It helps.
2: He's got the double latte morning going on.
1: Listen, I'm just saying, if I'm with you. If you're missing your big guys, if that's
2: just really, out of curiosity, when you drink it, are you intentionally doing the...
1: Sometimes make
2: like,
1: a point.
2: Is it just...
1: Like, don't let them win tonight.
2: At what point does that prove it?
1: Nothing. It's an excellent, like an exclamation mark.
0: Yeah, it's like, it's it, like yeah, it's, you know, it's like a yeah, an oompa on the end of a letter.
1: Yeah. Yeah, exactly. Not even an umlaut, an oompa.
0: Yeah, an oompa.
1: It's better than an umlaut.
0: Yeah.
1: Don't let him win tonight.
2: Hmm.
1: Just saying.
0: It's kind of like a Clint Eastwood thing. He goes, like, that's your pony?
2: Is that not like nails on chalkboard for anybody else? Just me?
0: Because I think that in the,
2: you know what? If you do that, I'm going to make Dan do something for you.
1: Well, what would that be?
2: I'm not. Never mind.
0: It outlawed Josie Wells, didn't it?
2: Just don't test me.
0: Didn't Clint go, you a bounty hunter? Guy goes, man, has to make a living.
1: Yeah, got to do something.
0: Didn't he go, right before he said the famous line, go, dying ain't much of a living, boy.
1: There's a great scene in Seinfeld with Bryan Cranston, who played a couple of different roles in Seinfeld.
0: Oh, that was hilarious.
1: And it's in the bloopers of Seinfeld. And, Jerry's dating a girl, and in certain lights, she just looks ugly. And she's like, oh, I'll get the table. And Jerry looks over at Cranston, and Cranston just like...
0: Yeah. It just cracks Jerry up. He gives a little side look. And
1: just one of them. Well, that's tonight.
0: That was a good blooper. That was good.
1: That's tonight. That's tonight. Tonight's Blackwood. I don't know about Val. Yeah, okay, fine. I mean, listen, if they're out there best guys, period, they're probably screwed. But let's just talk about tonight.
0: The key is, do they go out like Cleveland, or do they go out like men?
2: Better not go out like Cleveland.
1: Well, Cleveland and a lot of NBA games go super sideways. And this series has been one-goal games with empty netters. So you throw the empty netters away. These are one. The final score the other night was 5-3. But it wasn't 5-1, and the Avs got a couple of garbage goals at the end.
0: Yeah.
1: The game was 3-3.
0: It was, and then 4-3 when you gave them the empty netter.
1: And the next goal, and essentially the next goal wins, and then the empty netter. You know, the Avs were absurdly talented, but lucky to be down 3 goals to the Wild, and for Nate to score with an empty net on the other side, and then they got the win. But I mean, scoring 6-on-5 is hard. And exposing an empty net to your opponent, most of the time, they collect on the empty net.
0: You'd be interesting if somebody had a percentage of how many times the empty net work versus you give up that empty net goal.
1: It's your best chance. It's probably better than 5-on-5, but I bet you give up that empty net goal more times than not.
0: I'm sure you do. Didn't Nate have 7 or 8 or 9
1: oh, he was Mr.
0: empty netters this year?
1: He was Mr. Empty Net this year.
2: It is... Not shock you guys, and I know this is stupid, how easy it is for them to make empty nets from so far away. They make it every freaking time.
0: Yeah, you're almost surprised when they do miss it.
1: On the text line, is it time to play Don't Stop Believing? No.
0: Oh,
1: no. No.
0: That may be, if they get a W tonight, Dan, that might be the lead theme song for tomorrow.
1: No. I mean, that's just, we've given up.
0: Well, not if they win tonight.
2: I don't know. Sometimes that's inspirational. I might need a little of that in my life.
1: It's just giving up. D-Mac, you need to start saying Avs don't have a chance. You're always wrong, so that will help. Wow.
0: You know what that is? That's a P1.
1: I guess so. Rosendo. I'll tell you this. Don't let him win tonight.
2: Or else what?
3: Don't let the Avs win this game.
1: Well, then, you know.
2: Don't you or else me.
1: If Petey starts the next game and then we got Schill and in game seven, anything can happen in a game seven.
2: Yeah, bloody sock and all.
1: That's the rest of the quote. It's a great
3: quote.
1: Don't
3: count halves out. That's all I'm going to say. No. You cannot count halves out. Because if there's a group of idiots that can do it, it's us.
1: That's great. That's great.
0: Yeah, that's actually.
1: That's really good.
0: That's actually a great line.
1: That's pretty funny. Yeah. If there's a group of idiots that can figure it out, it's us. There was a carefree nature of that 2004 Red Sox team, wasn't there?
0: Oh, yeah.
1: I saw the greatest thing the other night. So Millar was on that team, and they came back, and they won the World Series. The whole thing was amazing. A couple of years later, he was on the Baltimore Orioles. So he had moved on. He was on the Orioles. It was like 3 years later. He was an active player. And in 2007, before they beat the Rockies, in the playoffs, they had like a reunion night for the 2004 team. He threw out the first pitch for the Red Sox.
0: As a Oriole?
1: As a Baltimore Oriole. Now, he wasn't wearing his Orioles uniform. They were already eliminated for the playoffs. But as an active player on another team in the American League East, in the same division.
0: That's kind of funny.
1: But that, hey, listen, man.
0: But baseball also, it's also cool because you know what? Baseball romanticizes better than any other sport.
1: Yeah.
0: And that right there, Millar will be part of that team that won that World Series, will be beloved in Boston forever.
1: It's the only time in baseball history a team has been down 3-0 and come back to win. Isn't that unbelievable?
2: Well, good news is it's happened four times in NHL history.
1: Four times in the NHL. Four times. Not zero, but four times.
2: Now, one time in the 2000s, but you know.
1: Can I point something else, too? The Avs are favored tonight. Vegas has the Avs favored tonight.
0: Whoa.
1: As they've been favored every game this series. You're making a change.
0: So Vegas has been taking a bath.
1: These are close games, guys. The margins have been wafer thin.
0: Thin? One.
2: You're right. You know what? You're right. We somehow managed to turn an absolute blowout into a close game that we still lost.
1: Wafferthin. I can't eat anymore.
0: Just one the wafferthin wafer.
1: I can't eat anymore. All right. Bucket.
0: F off.
2: You guys doing Monty? What are you guys doing?
1: A little Monty Python. Yeah.
0: Monty Python's History of the World.
1: Yeah, I think so.
2: I only remember the flesh wound scene. That's the only one I remember.
1: Flesh wound.
2: I did laugh my butt off at that scene.
0: Yeah,
2: like absolutely hilarious.
0: Or how about when they're on their quest and they couldn't afford horses, so they just got coconuts going clump clump clump clump clump clump.
2: Okay, I laughed at that too. I laughed at that too for sure.
1: Not dead yet. Yes, you are. You're dead. Not dead yet. Feeling quite better. You're dead now.
2: Have you guys ever gone down like wormhole on like watching old comedies that you used to like?
0: Yeah.
2: I'm doing that right now. I just watched Tommy Boy last week. Going back on that one.
0: Still good?
2: Yeah. I mean, I definitely laughed, but my takeaway was I don't remember how stupid it was.
0: I did laugh.
1: Really dumb.
2: But it was man, like, was it stupid?
0: It was like the first kind of big time money making hit for SNL type things, wasn't it?
1: Oh,
0: because Blues Brothers was big, but I'm not sure.
1: Wayne's World was before Tommy Boy, though, huh?
0: Oh, I don't know if it was.
1: No, it wasn't.
0: I don't know if it was.
1: Tommy Boy was before Wayne's World. Okay, I don't know.
0: Tommy Boy was just a bunch of skits.
2: Yeah,
1: yeah. No, so was Wayne's World. So were all those movies. Yeah. In all honesty,
2: I'm gonna watch Black Sheep next.
1: It's the same movie.
2: I know.
1: But okay. Happy Gilmore. Was that not a Saturday Night Live? But that Wayne's World. Well,
2: the new one definitely was. Happy Gilmore 3.
4: Wayne's World was 92, Tommy Boy 95.
1: Okay, so Wayne's World.
0: Wayne's World first. They might have had Wayne's World 1 and 2 before 95.
1: I mean, would you count the Chevy Chase movies as Saturday? I guess they weren't Saturday Night Live things.
0: Christmas Vacation. Well, it's National Lampoon.
1: Yeah, but National Lampoon wasn't Saturday Night Live.
0: That
1: was different. They were competitors.
0: Yeah.
1: Yeah, that was a whole thing with those two. Like, Animal House
0: of National Lampoon.
1: The Germans bombed Pearl Harbor. By the way, another day of throwing that out and people getting confused. Another day of people not understanding the movie reference.
0: And so they think you're being...
1: Yeah, they think I'm being, like, you know, stupid or...
4: Which means I had some angry callers.
1: What's that, Dan?
4: I had some angry callers.
1: Listen, when we say the Germans, it wasn't over when the Germans bombed Pearl Harbor. What we're saying is until it's a metaphor for sports in terms of it ain't over till it's over. It's a cliche. But this is what you're down to. They're making changes, though. Like you said, Blackwood's in. Who knows with Val? Who knows with McKinnon? Who knows with McCarr? Who knows with any of these guys? But what are we supposed to do today? Be all down in the dumps? All pissed off? All like, you know, there's plenty of time for that. I was listening to the morning show and, you know, the Fire Bednar talk. Easy. Relax. You realize how much time there is once the season is over to dig into those type of topics.
0: Was that In for Knowledge leading that charge?
1: I think they were defending Bednar, and it's tricky. Like, we all like Bednar. And if you want to get into it, fine. I don't care. But, you know, I've been around this guy a lot. It's incredibly disappointing, though. I'll give you that. It's incredibly disappointing to go down if they do get swept.
2: Yeah, it's not just disappointing. It's when changes are made. So, you know, we all love Bednar. I love Bednar. He built this culture. He brought a cup. Like, he literally did it, you know? And to have anything but love and respect and admiration for him is just foolish. But it's also reality. When things like this happen, changes happen.
0: Also got rid of Mark Crawford after he'd won a cup a couple of years later.
2: Got rid of Mike Malone for the exact same thing.
1: Hey, yeah. You've got to beat the Avs tonight, though. You've got to beat the Avs tonight. Good luck.
0: Yeah.
1: Good luck, Vegas. Good luck. Good luck.
3: Don't let the Avs win this game.
1: I'm telling you, they win.
0: Just don't show up like Cleveland.
1: I'll tell you this: to me, it's going to be an all or nothing. They win this game, they win the series.
0: Whoa!
2: Huh?
1: Yep.
2: I'm sorry.
1: They win this game.
2: If the Avalanche win this game, they're winning the
1: series.
2: They
1: win because it's so close.
2: Oh boy!
1: And if they can find the margin for victory, if they can turn that key, if they can find whatever that is that's missing, if they can find it, they'll keep it. And if they keep it, they'll win. They'll know what it is.
2: Except for the margin for error in hockey is stupid, and it involves luck, and you got to win.
1: What are you doing?
2: Four straight. Yeah. What?
1: No. Don't do that.
2: No. See, I was starting to feel. Hold on. I was actually starting to feel more positive.
1: Do not do that.
2: Wait. No. That was actually.
1: Don't. Stop.
2: You know what?
1: No.
2: I'm not feeling very good. But for a second there, I was feeling optimistic.
1: We're not there.
2: No. I actually think if you just don't. Stop believing.
1: We're not there.
2: We're not there. We're down 3-0. When do you get there?
1: Oh, just in from our guy Sanford via Romy Bean. Jared Bednar, Nathan McKinnon will play tonight.
2: Oh, stop. Yeah, here we go, baby. Stop. Nate Dogg's in the house.
1: Hey, why don't you get Romy on the phone? We can talk to hockey, Romy.
0: You know what?
1: Romy covers three hockey games a year.
2: I feel like you guys are just giving me little sniffs of things that make me feel good, but I want like a big old.
0: You know, Tyler, people live in justified emotion.
2: Oh, yeah.
0: Hiding somewhere in the night.
2: They do.
0: Working hard to get my feel. Everybody wants a thrill, paying anything to roll the dice.
2: Yeah.
0: Just one more time.
2: Just one more time. And then I want another one after this one.
0: Some will win, some will lose.
2: But not tonight.
0: Some are bored to sing the blues. Well, the movie never ends.
2: Uh-uh.
0: It goes on.
2: And on.
0: And on.
2: My friend.
0: And on.
1: You guys are jerks.
2: Oh, yeah. This feels better.
0: We didn't play it.
1: You guys are tools. Get Romy on.
2: Yeah!
1: Ryan House.
0: Dan, hold on to that feeling.
1: Nate and Andy, 3-6. Andy, see, you're trying to bum me out.
2: No, we're trying to get some excitement.
1: No, you're not. You're trying to lose. I guess you want them to lose.
2: No, I do not. I want to believe.
0: They win tonight. What is today? Tuesday? They win Tuesday. Have to win Thursday, obviously. And if they do, do you know how much pressure is going to be on Vegas for that Saturday game?
1: Exactly. Don't let them win tonight.
0: They don't want that kind of pressure.
2: They don't want to be most epic epic loss of all time.
0: They don't want to go down in history.
3: The smell of wine.
1: Stop it.
2: God, I'm like.
1: Listen, at Rheinhaus, there's half-liter Rheinhaus lagers and $12 liters. They're awesome. Nathan McKinnon memorabilia includes a stick. starts at Rinehouse tonight at 3 o'clock, Rinehouse 14th and Market. Then Andy's going to stick around and scream at people as the Avs don't let him win tonight. Hockey Romy? Maybe get Hockey Romy. We'll see. We'll track it down. 303-504-0925. It was cool taking some calls yesterday. I don't know if you guys want to do more of that. But text line, what are you doing? What are you doing? You're going to ruin things. Nobody can hear what you're doing. Nobody can hear what you're doing. I can't hear it. We can vaguely hear there's something going on, but we can't hear it.
0: Well, I'm just trying to find something that might lighten you up a little bit.
1: I'm fine.
0: That might make you feel better.
1: I'm fine. I don't need to feel better at all. I'm fine.
2: Straight to the brain.
1: Oh, my God. It's a loser's lament playing that song.
2: Be back.
0: You know what we do? We just got to get the Avs marching home.
1: What?
0: Win tonight.
1: Yeah.
0: And then the Avs come marching home.
1: Oh, win the Avs?
0: Hurrah, hurrah. Oh. Up and
1: down the boulevard. That's not even the song, Dan. Scott moved on to something else that nobody understands.
0: Partner.
1: Yeah, okay. Team.
0: Buddy.
1: Gotta make him marching home tonight. Hurrah, hurrah. Yeah, Scott went right to another song.
0: Yeah, I went to a military inspiration. It's not a song, by the way.
2: It's like a
1: march?
2: Yeah.
1: Which is a song.
2: Nah.
1: Okay. Now we're being semantical with what a song is?
2: Yeah.
0: Semantics.
2: A little bit.
1: I'm sorry, who?
0: Semantics.
2: You keep saying that. I never quite know what it means.
0: Semantics.
1: Oh my God.
0: Semantics.
2: That's what that means?
0: Semantics.
1: We'll get a report from Morning Skate. Who's skating? Who's doing what? Why is it Blackwood? Which I think we're all fine with. And yeah, it's game four that you can hear right here on Altitude Sports Radio 92.5.
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23: For him to be able to come back out, get some work done early or late in the second period in the intermission and be able to come out and even try and help us on the power play and empty net situations. If that's all he can do, we'll take it, right? It's better than anything else that, in my opinion, we can put on the ice. But just shows his character and leadership and his desire to win.
1: Desi on Nate. Nate's going to play tonight. Of course he's going to play. I mean, did you really doubt Nathan MacKinnon was going to go tonight? Seriously. No doubts about it at all.
2: Don't stop, bud.
1: I'm not going to stop. On the text line, oh my gosh, that was the most hilarious segment I've heard in months. Keep it up. Don't stop believing. Stop. It's a stupid text. Well, most of it's good, but the end of it's bad. Not into loser habits.
0: Walking down the boulevard.
1: I think you guys want them to lose. I think you guys want them to lose. I think you do.
0: I enjoy.
1: I think both of you guys want them to lose. I think you've had it.
2: No.
1: I think you're frustrated and you're ready to be done.
2: I'm being dead serious that I genuinely feel a hope and a reason to watch the game tonight. Like, I'm excited to watch the game. I'm not done watching. I haven't given up interest.
1: All right.
0: I picked him to win the whole Stanley Cup, so I'm still in.
2: I'll still be there. I'm not like getting to this like weird cocky thing. Like, no, I can't do that, but I still want to watch.
1: We got Hockey Romy from CBS Channel 4. Hockey Romy on. Hockey Romy What's up, Hockey Romy?
3: You know what? A good guys is good. The organization is good, Hockey Romy.
1: How's the process of being in Vegas going right now there, Hockey Romy? How's that process?
3: The hardest part about this process is that it's hot as hell outside, and I brought clothes to be inside a hockey arena. Guys, yeah. I brought leather pants.
1: Nice.
3: You know how hard it is to walk around in leather pants in Vegas right now? But you know what? That's
1: fine. Well, you wouldn't be the first person in leather pants in Vegas. So
3: this is true.
1: That is true. All right, what's
0: they're usually handing out pamphlets, though.
1: Well, Romy's got time between the games. You know, she gets some side work in. You never know. Romy, what's the status with everything? What'd you learn today?
3: Well, of course, we learned the big thing. Nathan MacKinnon is going to play. I actually walked past Nate as we were going into open locker room.
1: Yeah.
3: And he looked good. He looked good. Nothing on the knee, so. He looked good. Mackenzie Blackwood is starting in net, which mm-hmm. Jared Bednar just said is a nothing against Wedge, but you got to kind of make a change. But I will tell you, the biggest thing I took from just being in there, guys, is a very, very relaxed mentality in the locker room. And I will tell you, yesterday, availability yesterday, I felt like I was at a funeral. Mm-hmm. They were down. I mean, it was kind of tough to see, and to see that they've clearly processed it, they've clearly gone through it, and the energy and the mentality I kind of got today was, hey, we got nothing to lose. And so I think that's one of those things where when you're relaxed, sometimes that can lend itself to just playing free, playing your best game of hockey. And I certainly hope that's what that translates to. But they seem like they've really processed where they're at, where they're going, and just ready to kind of go out there and play for their lives.
0: See, it seems my recollection, John Coffey was fairly calm, too, right before the Green Mile, but
1: holy cow, we're going there. Green Mile. Wow, you're doing a Green Mile thing.
0: Did you like it?
3: Okay,
1: it's cool. Is that that's not cool? It's like you want the damp sponge on their head.
0: She says they were caught. You know,
1: you want the Avs to win here, Scott, or not?
0: Yes, I told you I predicted them to win. I still think they can. I think you can set history. Listen,
1: you just compared them to the Green Mile.
2: Hi, Romy.
0: Well, I'm just reminding Romes that John Coffey was fairly calm. He was scared, boss.
1: Romy, I don't mean to leave you out of the conversation. Trust me, but we're having an argument amongst ourselves here. Romy said they were in a good mood, and
0: she
1: said
0: they were calm.
1: You said a guy who got electrocuted to death was also in a good mood before he got electrocuted.
0: She
1: to death.
0: She said they were calm.
1: Yeah, and then you compared them to a guy who got electrocuted to death.
0: But he was calm.
1: Okay. Romy, what's your sense here tonight?
3: Well, you know what? I'm glad I was left out of that argument because I don't really have anything to add to that, to be honest. The hill to climb is, this is a tough hill to climb. Nobody's ever come back in a conference final. But, you know, I think that all you can do is that hope that we see something a little different. I think my biggest concern this entire series is after every single game, we've got the same answer, guys, right? That Vegas is just making one or two more plays. You know, it kind of over and over again, it feels like we're hearing the same thing. So can the Avs take it up another level? Can big guys step up? Marty Nechas, Brock Nelson, all of this stuff that we've kind of been talking about the entire series, it just has to come into play tonight. They got to step up. You know, Nathan MacKinnon's going to play. He looks good, but, you know, will he be at full strength or not? We certainly don't know that. But knowing Nate, right, he'll go there and gut it out. But I think the big guys got to come through tonight. That's been kind of the biggest theme, and we have yet to see a difference. So, again, them being kind of relaxed today, I feel like it could be good, right? I could eat my words at the end of the night, but I feel like this might free them up instead of playing tight, instead of pressing, to just go out there and what the hell, it's now or never. Yeah. And that might lend itself to the best version of this team so far this series.
0: But they got nothing to lose.
2: Is Vegas just a better hockey team?
3: What I think is Vegas is playing its best hockey at the most important time.
1: Oop, hold on a second, Romy. Oh, Romy went off there, Dan. Oh, go ahead, Romy. You cut out for a second. Start again.
3: Vegas is playing their best hockey at the most important time of year. Vegas is, they're built for a series like this. And there are teams that have tried to replicate what Vegas does. The Kings tried to do it mm-hmm. in round one. They just didn't have the people, the bodies, or the skill set to do it, right? But this has always been the type of team that aggravates, that frustrates. Dallas has played like this, plays the Avs like this all those years that they bounced him out. So this is certainly their toughest matchup yet. I think the Avs have more skill, but I think that Vegas has been more opportunistic. And, you know, they are not giving Colorado anything easy. And we have seen this entire series, mental lapses, defensive breakdowns from the Avs, that Vegas has just absolutely capitalized on. So if we come down to a matter of skill, I do think the Avs are the more skilled team, but I think Vegas has been far more opportunistic.
1: What are you going to do with the hours that you have between now and the game?
3: We got so much sound yesterday. I prepared all my TV hits for today, and then we got even better sound today. So I'm going right now to redo all of it and cut all new sounds and video, and then probably just head over to the arena.
1: Because I was going to say there's a cat show at the Venetian.
3: Oh, stop it.
1: No, seriously, it's a guy who has trained cats, and he does afternoon shows. So I swear to God, I'm not even joking about it.
0: Yeah, no, he's talked about it before.
1: It's about a 40-minute thing. I've seen it three different times, and it's like one show every, like, hour and a half or so.
3: I am a cat lady, so.
1: Dude. It's crazy.
3: I'll have to see if I can squeeze that in.
0: Do you have a cat?
3: Well, I did.
1: Sounds like a bad story.
3: He's chilling in kitty heaven. It's all right.
1: Oh, that's terrible.
2: Way to go, Scott.
1: Oh, my God.
3: But Scott's 2 for 2 with the Green Mile and my dead cat, man.
0: Well, I bet that cat was nice and calm.
3: Hopefully
0: before.
3: He's not 3 for 3 with the Avs. Let's call it that.
1: All right, Roby.
2: We should use the sponge.
1: Oh, my God. I appreciate you being on. You're the best. We'll talk to you later, Hockey Roby.
3: Thanks, guys.
1: All right, bye.
0: Wonder if he's in the dirt or laying out in the middle of her living room floor.
2: Yeah, yeah.
1: You think she had her cat stuffed?
0: People do that.
2: No. No, somebody does that.
0: Oh, yeah, they do that.
2: Yeah, we need to get a check on those people.
0: We need to get them
2: a mental health professional.
0: And if you don't want to do that, you can buy, you can send a picture, and they'll sew together a stuffed animal that looks just like
1: Scott,
0: it.
1: Our previous cat, who my wife loved, we had
0: stuffed.
1: Cremated. And there's a little, got him with us. We got a little area to honor Glam Meow.
0: Glam Meow?
1: Glam Meow.
0: Glam Meow.
1: Yeah.
0: Why don't you just put Glam Meow
2: in a vase on the mantle?
0: In the kitty litter.
1: Wow. Mm.
0: Seriously.
1: So harsh.
0: What?
2: Circle of life.
1: There's a little, you know, thing.
0: Yeah, put him in the garden and then grow catnip.
1: Jeez. There's just a little, you know, little tribute to Glam Meow in my wife's office.
2: Hey, somebody wants to know if Scott's okay today.
0: I'm wonderful. Why? What do I do now?
2: I don't know. They're just wondering.
0: Creative as hell today.
2: Yeah.
0: Just come on along.
1: John Coffey was calm, too.
0: She goes, I walked in the locker room, but they just seemed calm. Well, John Coffey was just sitting in there.
1: Your mind today went to death row for John Coffey being in a good
0: mood.
1: Well,
0: my point was trying to be in a very funny, entertaining kind of, creative kind of way.
1: Comparing the Avs to a...
0: Just saying somebody's calm don't mean that there ain't some bad waiting for you.
1: All right. I mean, do you think that's what the Avs are?
0: No, I think they win.
1: Metaphorically?
0: I think they win the next two games, and then game six is going to be one of the more epic games in the history of hockey.
2: I think they win this one, lose the next one, game over, season over.
1: They're going to lose game five at home.
2: Yeah.
1: The Avalanche are going to do what it takes to win tonight and lose game five at home?
2: Yep. Yep.
1: I'm just going to tell you this.
2: That's what I think. That's what I think.
1: And don't let them win this one.
2: It's a cute line that we keep hearing.
4: Don't let the Avs win this game.
1: They win this one, they win them all. They win this one, they win them all. Vegas should be second guessing themselves.
0: Especially if they lose this one. If they lose tonight, there'll be a drop in courage.
2: I can't. Vegas should be second guessing themselves.
1: They should be. They must be. Talk about having imposter syndrome.
2: Yeah.
1: Can you imagine what they're really thinking? Like, how are we doing this?
2: It's terrible.
0: We've gotten awful
1: Why
0: lucky.
1: Why are we here?
2: I know.
0: Our hard work and preparation has sure made us awful lucky.
2: It's really just a terrible feeling they must be having.
0: Our big forwards and their little defensemen have made us
2: I
0: lucky.
2: I know. God. Think they're all right?
0: I think if they win tonight, they're going to be okay. I'm telling you, if they win tonight, we're going to see an epic game six.
1: Oh, they win tonight. We're going to see an epic game six. We're going to see an epic game seven. And bring on.
0: No. You win tonight, game five, and you come out of game six a winner. Game seven's a blowout. blowout.
1: So tonight's the night.
0: Starts.
1: And hey, if they lose, we got plenty of time to hash about all the other things.
0: Yep.
1: All the small things and all the big things. We'll have plenty of time to figure that all out, won't we?
0: Well, you take your pants off, it starts with one button.
2: The only button, usually.
1: I'll just go with that.
2: Now, if there were four buttons that they had to get to, that might have made more sense to me.
0: Well, there is four buttons.
2: Yeah?
0: They got them, remember them old.
2: Oh, you remember Lucky jeans? Lucky jeans used to have those.
0: Yeah. You know what? Mm-hmm. They're hopping down on the Lucky Jean trail tonight.
1: All right.
0: Four buttons they got to undo.
2: Aren't you lucky?
1: By the way, Romy just has leather pants.
2: Wow, D-back.
1: 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They have a good time, those guys. They crack each other up.
0: Okay, yeah. You think?
1: 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We'll get some of your reaction, and we'll hear from Jared Bednar and some of the players from earlier today. It's PhD on 92.5.
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29: Coach, is Nathan MacKinnon playing tonight?
30: Yeah, he'll play tonight.
29: Is Alvin Tushkin playing tonight?
30: We'll see on Val.
29: Okay. Is Mackenzie Blackwood starting?
30: He is.
27: You've been to the ultimate with these guys.
30: Yeah.
27: You faced elimination with a lot of these guys.
30: Yep.
27: What is your confidence level tonight?
30: Like, I like the energy in our room. I like the vibe around the team. We had a good meeting yesterday. Touched up on a few things this morning on video. I'm confident that we'll be ready to come out and try to better our performance from the other night.
1: Just need to be a little bit better, that's all. What's the key? What is it? It's hard to answer why they've actually lost. If that's a hard question to answer, then the solution can't be that far away. It's an Avs game day powered by Backus and Shanker, your hometown injury lawyers. In a car accident? Call 303-222-2222. So, again, to go through it, Colleen Flynn, she does a great job there. Does a great job all the time. Nichushkin, game time. MacKinnon, in. Blackwood, in. I guess we're not even asking about Kale anymore, huh? We're good with Kale? I assume so.
0: Played last game, so I'm assuming he's playing, right?
1: Oh, I guess. Again, nobody's even asking about him, so I guess he's good. What other questions do you guys have about things?
0: What happened with Val?
1: I understand it's a lower body. Lower body. Here, I'll play the...
30: Yeah, I don't have any updates. Like, those guys are getting treatment. They're getting evaluated. It could be tomorrow morning before we know. It could be...
1: Wait a second. Is that from yesterday, Dan? Oh, okay. Sorry, I thought that was all from today. I don't know. He's good to go, I guess. It's a lower body thing, I guess. I heard that. If he doesn't go, then Kivi Ranta plays. And you also have Barnikov in the wings as well. You have two forwards who are ready to go. You're fine there.
0: Yeah, Nichushkin hadn't done much. So.
1: But yeah, I'm not. Right, exactly.
2: It seems like there's one key to this series that has been building. And it's kind of like the power play, that it didn't catch up to you until it caught up to you. It didn't catch up to you against the Wild, but now it is. Steve's got to find a way to let a bad moment just be a bad moment and not let it spiral into multiple bad moments really quickly.
0: And what it is, remember when David Adelman said this, don't let a 7-point run become a 15-point run.
2: Exactly.
0: Because that's what they're doing.
2: You gave up what? You gave up a goal. All right, that sucks. Well, you gave up two. Oh, okay. Yeah. You know what? It doesn't have to become three, and then we don't have to actually start losing the game when it's four. You know, like, it could just be a bad moment, and let's recover from it. You got to flush the bad moments and not get stuck there.
1: You guys are ridiculous. Avs are getting swept tonight. Take the emotional fan out of it. What have they showed us in the last three games that make you think they'll win? Okay, disbeliever. Debbie. All right, Debbie Downer. Okay, Mr. Cats with feline AIDS.
0: Doug Disbeliever.
1: Yeah. Timothy.
0: Mozgov.
1: Exactly. They've been close, really close. It's been, they've had leads in multiple games. It hasn't been a blowout. All right, let me ask you this. Why is Vegas have the Avs favored again tonight? Why have they had them favored in every game?
2: I think it's weird that they are favored.
1: And they're favored tonight.
2: Yeah,
1: why?
2: I don't know why. I think that's weird, and I think it's probably wrong. The Avs should not be favored tonight. Outside of our fun little just games of you better watch out, give me the reasons why the Avalanche would be favored in this game.
0: I was just as shocked as you were, so I don't know. Other than Darren has actually hit on something.
2: We're playing on the road, right?
0: That these games have been closer than the 3-0 start.
2: So we've lost three straight games and we're playing on the road. Whether it's not at home or something. Why?
1: They're better.
2: Really?
1: They had been. They were. I mean, it's been a rocky three games. It's been a game that you had a 3-0 lead and you gave it up. Yeah, that sucked. It's been a game that you had a 1-0 lead going into the third. Yeah, that sucked. Well, but how far do you actually think the Avs are from being up 2-1 in this series? Seriously, how far do you think it is?
0: Analytically, I think they are.
2: Then maybe that's what we should start doing. Maybe we should actually embrace that, not make fun of it. Maybe that's where we're at.
1: You want me to play some Kenny Atkinson for you?
0: You got beat by 30.
2: Analytically, you know what? Analytically, when we got up 3-0, we should have won that game.
1: This might have been the biggest loser take of all time from a head coach.
3: Analytically, I think we won the expect. I said 3 out of 3. We're 2 out of 3 in the expected. I don't know if you guys follow that. It was an even expected score. You know, and we won 2 out of 3. You know, if you believe in process and all that, like, man, we have this feeling, I have this feeling, then I can go to our analytical table and be like, man, we are, you know, last night it was, the expected score was like 1.02. Us shooting way below expected and I'm shooting way over. And I know no one wants to hear that. I think you guys like hearing it. I know, you know, general public, no one wants to hear that. Everyone's outcome based and, you know, sure, I get that too.
1: I can't believe this guy. He just should be fired.
0: The anybody who listens to podcasters after that statement and the podcast went, well, you know, he's actually right.
1: Holy cow.
0: You should not listen to those podcasts.
1: I could not believe a coach of a professional team actually said that. That blew me away.
0: You know what you just
1: said?
0: That
1: blew me away.
0: Listen, we're right there in all three games. At least two of the games, we're right there with an opportunity to win it. We could have easily won it. We just didn't. So yeah, this gives us chances. You know, just don't let us win game four.
1: How about James Harden saying we're the better team?
0: Yeah.
1: I'll play this.
4: Reflecting on this series, how much better, if they're better, are the Knicks than...
1: If?
2: Wait. How are you doing that with them, not us?
4: I can't even answer that question, honestly. You know what I mean? It was 4-0, but...
1: Yeah.
4: I don't think we had a chance as far as our best shot.
1: Oh my God.
0: We had it the year I won a state championship.
1: Enough of this guy.
0: The year we won a state championship in high school, we played the third, first, and second place teams in what was the toughest league in Kansas, right? Mm-hmm. And we were like the smallest in 4A. We were like basically three people over the margin to be in 4A. And so we beat the third place team in the league first, Second game, semifinals of state. We beat the first place team in the league, supposed to be the number one team. And then end up winning the state championship, beating the second team. But after we beat that guy that won their league, well, the better team didn't win tonight. I'm like, dog.
1: Dude.
0: We won by 7 or 9.
2: You know what? I don't really care if you don't think I'm a better team. I got that win.
0: To go, and we still beat you.
1: The Cavs lost. You ready for this? They lost by 11. Well, okay. 16. 13. And last night, just because they were trying at the end, they only lost by 37, not 40-plus. What a bunch of quitters. I mean, you know, that series wasn't close. The Knicks kicked your ass.
0: And he'll probably go to the Hall of Fame someday, but does James Harden have kind of an M.O. of disappearing and close out games?
2: Oh, my gosh. Well, yeah, maybe all-time. Maybe one of the all-timers for it.
1: You just laid down. You want to come out afterwards and say you were a better team and your coach wants to talk about analytics?
2: You rooting for the Knicks, by the way? You want them to win it?
0: No, because I can't stand a couple of their guys.
2: Okay.
1: Well, who don't you like? I kind of like the Knicks. Who don't you like?
0: Brunson is just a little bit better actor than Shai Gilgeous, but he's an actor.
2: Brunson does not bother me like shit. Like, we've had that argument before, and I'm always surprised. Brunson, to me, I like it. Like, he's, like, tougher, more physical.
0: Well, he is more physical, but he does a lot of the little bump and grind and fall down stuff that Shai does.
1: Who else don't you like?
0: I don't like Cat. I think he's phony.
1: All right.
0: I'm kind of finding myself, and I hate saying this, kind of cheering for San Antonio.
1: Well, I'm pulling for San Antonio too. I mean, but if it's the Spurs or it's the Thunder and the Knicks, you know, I'm sitting next to Spike Lee. If it's the Spurs, I'm rooting for the Spurs.
0: If it's the Thunder, there's no question I'm pulling for the Knicks.
1: Yeah, I mean, no, you know, and I agree with you. If it's the Spurs Knicks, I'm pulling for the Spurs. Because in all honesty, you know, the celebrities at MSG, you know, okay, yeah. All right.
0: We know you're rich.
1: I got you. Yeah. Timothy Spike Stiller, I got it. You got a lot of money. I check. I mean, listen. I guess if you pay for seats on the court, I guess you can get out there with the players and start hugging and taking pictures and the whole.
2: Well,
1: thing.
2: Money usually buys you a lot of things.
1: I guess. I guess you can do all that. You're part of the team at Madison Square Garden. I like their team though. I like the way the Knicks play. I you know, you don't like Brunson.
2: More annoying
1: or whatever,
2: celebrities, L.A. or New York.
0: Do what?
1: Oh,
2: more annoying celebrities.
0: New York.
1: Yeah, I would agree.
0: Yeah, L.A.'s drinking their champagne and wine over there.
2: Yeah.
1: I don't really see, like, the L.A. fans, like, getting out on the court and, like, hugging on the players and, like, you know, like, it's different there. But it's kind of cool, meaning they're experiencing something they haven't experienced in forever. So to that degree, it's kind of interesting, I guess. But everything else about the celebrities and the Knicks is kind of annoying. Go Spurs. Go Spurs, period. Go Spurs. Beat the Thunder. Beat the Knicks. Love it. Go for it. Like Wemby. Like Castle.
0: Speaking of that,
1: they play. Like everything about them.
0: Speaking of that, did I not call it? Have you seen the final nails on Shai Gilgeous ever win another MVP? Oh. How everybody is now saying what I told you 3 years ago and no one wants to listen.
1: He got a foul the other day where he was literally not touched and he flopped down. Yeah, it's gonna ricochet back on him.
2: He had a real quick run as being on top of the world.
0: Yep.
1: Well, hey, they could easily win another championship though this year.
0: They could.
1: So the top of the world may. We'll see. We'll see where it goes. Don't forget the New York Knicks beat the the New York Knicks on Josh Hart's birthday, beat the Nuggets, and proceeded to have the loudest, longest celebration in the history of visiting teams beating the Nuggets, to which Adelman said, I like that song. You know, you remember that?
0: Remember. We were sitting there.
1: Oh, my God. It did not end. We're going birthday song, and then we're doing The Rest is Unforgiven or whatever the hell that song was, Natalie Imbruglia. And then another birthday thing. I mean, that was like a half hour of just them being as loud as humanly possible. I like the Knicks. They're a fun team, man. They like winning.
2: I like Brunson.
1: You know what? You know what they do, those Knicks? They like being together, too. They like playing for each other, Whether you like them or not, well, they play for each other.
2: Cat bothers me. I'll give you that one.
0: Brunson and Hart both won NCAA together, didn't they?
1: They're a connected team. We saw it here in Denver. It continues in New York all the way to the finals. So when you're connected, and we'll see how connected the Avalanche are. We will. That's a big test tonight, too. Do they come together like they can and could and should, or do they fall apart tonight? That's next.
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1: What's the message for tonight?
2: Yeah, I mean, for us, it's to go out there and play the best we can. I think the message is pretty clear. Obviously, our back's against the wall, and we just got to go out there, play loose, and try and feel good about it again.
1: How do you feel the team's handling, you know, this situation, the pressure, kind of mentally?
2: Yeah, I mean, not many players have been in this scenario, I guess, on this team, and I feel like we're handling the best we can, and it's a learning curve. Obviously, it's not where you want to be in a series like this, but again, you got to take it day by day. Treat this one a little differently than normal, but yeah.
3: That is Cale Makar with our own Jesse Montana from Gorilla Sports. Jesse will join us relatively shortly. He's just wrapping some things up, and there's Cale. There's Cale talking. Cale, there he is. Felt like he was Sasquatch or Bigfoot. You don't see him that often, but there he is. He's talking, he's playing, he's back. He's ready to go. He's Cale Makar. In terms of news today, Mackenzie Blackwood will start in net. Val Nichushkin, they don't know. Game time decision. Nate McKinnon will play. I don't know what that means in terms of time on the ice, what line he's going to be on, that sort of thing.
4: Bednar kind of told us, don't you think? I mean, when he was talking about the power play and stuff, that's what I took it as.
5: He said, I'll take him on the special moments, power plays, odd men.
3: Yeah.
5: But
3: yeah, that's why I thought he was always going to play. I never really thought there was a possibility because you could use him basically as a specialist. But what will he do beyond that? I don't know.
5: But if that's all you get of him, is that enough?
3: You know, desperate times, desperate measures. If that's all you were getting out of him in the regular season, no, it's not, and he wouldn't play. It wouldn't make any sense. You would rest because, you know.
5: I mean, you're 1 of 10 with him on the power play anyway in this series, right?
3: Is it 1 of 10?
5: 1 of 10 or 1 of 9.
3: It's not good.
4: I honestly wonder if he is incapable of playing in other parts of the game, is he really going to be our best option on a power play?
5: That's exactly. Well, so you're going to sit there for 20 minutes and old power play.
4: Why would he be our best option on a power play if he's incapable of playing the rest?
3: There's not as much skating necessarily on a power play. You know, you just get in the zone. You're just sort of setting things up, passing, shooting, that sort of thing. Theoretically, you got to set it up. And he's one of the primary guys to set it up. So you don't have that, I suppose. But I don't know, man. He's your best scorer. He's your best scorer. He's your best playmaker.
5: And he might just be fine, too. I mean, he just took a puck to the knee. He just might be a little bruised.
3: That could be. Romy said she saw him. Romy said she walked right past him. He seemed okay. Maybe he is all right.
5: Yeah.
3: Maybe seriously, he's fine. So let's hope he is. I hope he is.
5: I bet you hockey players have some serious arthritis when they get older.
4: Yeah, no kidding.
5: But their feet hurt, their ankles hurt, shoulders.
4: I don't get why.
5: Seriously. I bet if the Cedric ever goes to the celebrity endorser, got to find a hockey player.
3: What sport do you think is worse with gear, football or hockey?
5: As far as gear?
3: Just you got all the gear you got to wear to play the sport.
4: What? You know, I don't know. Hockey's got like all the lower body stuff.
3: It's much stuff.
4: It's extra, but there's something about the helmet in football that is just a lot. Like the helmet, the pads.
3: It's a lot of stuff.
5: Yeah, I think hockey guys wear more
4: stuff. Hockey guys take all their gear off in intermission. They go do whatever, take a shower, I don't know. Nobody takes their gear
5: well,
4: off in football.
5: They don't take it off in football because, first of all, especially you guys, your jerseys are two sizes too small.
4: It's a three-man operation to get my pads off. Yeah. Seriously, it takes two equipment guys and myself to get those things off of me.
5: Can you imagine if you're Cale Makar and you're wearing a football gear and the jersey tightness and all that with a bad shoulder trying to take that thing off?
4: Oof.
3: Get a little help. I think of it all the time. I'm like, when I see a morning skate, I'm like, God, you guys wear all that crap even for the morning skate. They do. They pad up. You kind of have to because, you know, crazy.
5: Yeah, soccer players go out there just shorts or regular shoes. No shin pads or anything just for a practice.
3: Oh, for a practice? Yeah.
5: They're like a shorts, t-shirt, and shoes and
3: socks. But at the best, they're wearing shin pads, period. That's it.
5: At best.
3: The gear with hockey is ridiculous, and it stinks. I don't know. Does football gear stink? Probably does.
4: Not like hockey. Like, I don't know why hockey locker rooms are as bad as they are.
3: Dude, it is unbelievable.
4: Now, in high school, we didn't wash our stuff. We'd keep all our practice gear in the locker room.
3: Was that bad?
4: Oh, that was horrible.
5: Yeah. Old high school locker rooms were stinky.
4: Oh, yeah.
5: Yeah.
4: We'd have the same practice pants on for the whole year.
5: Yeah.
3: Actually, the Avs have two locker rooms at Ball Arena, so it doesn't smell at all. But I used to cover hockey back in the day, bro. It was like, really, you thought you were going to puke going in there. Like
5: When I was in Miami, they won their first Stanley Cup, so I go down to go get in the locker room. And that locker room was so nasty.
3: What were you doing in the locker room?
5: Well, we were down in the bowels after they
3: just
5: won.
3: Just like partying? Like let's go in the locker room?
5: We were looking for trouble.
3: That's kind of fun.
5: That's when I first met Craig Stadler was there.
3: You met Craig Stadler in the Florida Panthers locker room?
5: Well, in the hallways by the Avs locker room. He's a giant.
3: Oh,
5: Avs locker room.
3: I'm sorry.
5: When the Avs won it. He's a huge Avs fan.
3: Looking for some fun.
5: Looking for a little fun, seeing if we can get anything, you know?
3: That's great.
5: Yeah.
3: Stadler, the walrus, fit right
5: in? The locker room stunk so bad, I said, I ain't staying in this room. It'd give you a headache. Well, I found my own fun with nice smelling people.
3: I saw Wyndham Clark take the U.S. Open trophy into the Avs locker room.
4: Yeah, Wyndham was taking that sucker everywhere.
3: That was kind of cool. That was really cool. You know, you got something cool when pro athletes
4: want to take a photo.
3: Yes.
5: Speaking of Wyndham, won the tournament this past
3: week. He did.
5: Crushed it.
3: One of them John Deere garbage can collectibles.
5: Boy, shot a 60 on Sunday.
4: Wyndham, always rooting for that guy. He's got some high highs and low lows at golf.
5: Well, he does.
4: I mean, he seems to come back around, though, when you think he's done.
5: Seeing his girlfriend.
3: How's she doing?
5: Seems okay.
3: Yeah. Dude, I'll never forget. I went to the senior tournament up there at Castle Pines. Looking at the senior wives. Stellar. Just like, it's the greatest sport. Like, you always have that conversation. If you could be great at any sport, you'd be insane to not be an elite golfer.
5: Yeah.
3: You'd be insane not to pick that as your sport.
4: And I mean, for a million reasons, but if nothing else, you can keep playing and making money.
3: Forever.
4: Into your 60s, 70s, making millions of dollars at your craft.
3: Yep.
4: It's probably the only sport that you can continue to make millions of dollars in your later years.
3: I mean, I'm sure it's stressful and it's nearly impossible to get there, but if you could just get there.
5: Automatically, you're going to be elite.
3: You're going to be a top 10 in any sport.
5: You're going to go in and you're going to be elite from day one. We're going to start you at 22.
3: Yeah, you'd be a moron not to
4: golf.
3: You know
4: what? That's great. No dumb question. Is there any other sport that you could make millions of dollars in your 60s? Bowling? I don't know. You can't make millions of dollars.
3: No. In your 60s? So not coaching? You don't count coaching?
4: No. Playing. Doing
3: playing
4: it.
3: As like in your 60s?
4: You're doing it. You're doing the sport.
3: Bowling, right?
5: But you don't there's make some sports. Bowling.
4: You probably can't even dominate in your 60s.
3: No, you're probably right.
4: You got to have
3: hard.
4: Power. You gotta,
3: yeah. Forget it.
5: Well, you know. It's not his 60s, but it's in his 40s. Messi's making a mess load of money right now.
3: Yeah, but Tyler's right. That soccer will wind down for you.
4: And the thing is, it's like you don't even have to win.
3: You're probably right.
4: You don't even have to win.
3: Like,
4: you just got to be pretty good. Yeah, you got to be in the hunt.
5: Me, personally, if you're saying elite, listen, if you're elite and you get 12, 15 years in, do I need to play until I'm 60? Like, if I'm
3: you got a choice.
5: I'm an elite.
3: Why would you stop, though? Like, seriously, why would you stop?
5: But if I'm an elite premier soccer league player.
3: Yeah.
5: Now, have you seen any of them?
3: Yeah, no, of course.
5: International fame, travel the world.
3: It's spectacular. That's a fine argument.
5: Why do I want to be, you know?
3: If you want to pick soccer, that's fine. I totally get it. But I'm just telling you, these senior golfers, their ladies were, I mean, it was... And all you're doing is going to, like, five-star resorts your whole life.
5: What are you doing in soccer?
3: I don't know. You got to travel on a bus every now and then. I don't know.
5: You see,
3: pretty good.
5: Ronaldo's team won the Egyptian League or whatever the one he's in.
3: League.
5: What the Arabic League or something. Whatever league that he's in.
3: I'll take your word.
5: Making $125 million a year or $150 million a year, whatever he's making.
3: Ridiculous, yeah.
5: But he won their league. I think he's 40, 41.
3: Yeah, listen, the soccer guys do all right.
5: I think it'd be golf, soccer.
3: Yeah, sure wouldn't be football, that's for sure.
5: Not going to be, them guys, other than one or two, don't make it past 30.
3: Wouldn't be hockey either. The gear.
4: Hockey? Oh my gosh. No. But hockey guys is weird because they hockey guys play forever also, right? But they can play forever and retire at 31 and they played not 20 years.
5: Well, Gordie Howe played until he's 60, but he wasn't making millions.
3: Yeah, but it's the hockey. It's like, who wants that? Yeah. Seriously.
4: Yeah, there does, it's a hard seem, sport. There does seem to be.
5: Ovechkin played this year in his 40s. What, 41, 42?
4: And he looks like he's about 68.
3: Yeah, no doubt. Go say hi to Putin for me. I'm not an Ovechkin fan.
4: Why?
3: Putin. I'm not even joking. That guy's thick as thieves with Putin. So.
4: Oh, I guess I didn't really know that.
3: Oh, yeah. Yeah. So, him. That's just how I feel. All right.
4: Sup?
3: A little bit nervous.
5: What are you been nervous
3: about? A little bit nervous about tonight.
5: This is in the bag.
3: You think so? See, that's where I'm not at. Like, I do think if they win tonight, look out. You know, no. Don't let them win tonight. I don't feel like I'm not cocky about the game tonight.
5: I'm in a concurrence with you because I think if you win tonight, we're going to see an epic game six. I really do.
3: All
5: right. Point being, what we watched in Cleveland last night is a reminder of the mentality of what some teams do when they're down 3-0 and they know that it's going to be epic to try to climb out of that hole. They go, why?
4: Mm-hmm.
5: Why?
4: Yeah, and I don't think that that's going to be the case. I don't expect the Habs to be like we're not interested. I just don't know if they're literally as good as Vegas.
3: Well,
4: so that's what it comes down for me. Are they literally as good as Vegas? Are they capable of beating that hockey
5: but
4: team?
5: But when we go back and we look at what Dallas twice, Vegas before this series, Dallas twice, talking about getting knocked out, Dallas twice, Kraken was in there once, won a cup, Vegas, and Dallas, Vegas knocked you out.
6: Vegas was the year before they won the cup.
5: Yeah. So going for the year before the cup, I mean, sure, we're a lot of big, powerful skaters up front that drop people in front of the net. You haven't been able to figure out in a lot of playoffs, have you?
3: Is
5: that on the coach, or is that on the management setting it up?
3: Well, that's a good question. We have so much time to dig into that. We do have who we got, Dan?
6: Danny Webster. He covers the Golden Knights out there in Vegas.
3: All right, so we got a muggle, a Vegas muggle.
5: Also wrote a hell of a book.
3: Hockey muggle. And we're going to warn him not to let the Avs win tonight.
5: Yeah. But he also wrote a heck of a book.
3: Did he? What's the name?
5: Daniel Webster?
3: What's the name of it?
5: Dictionary.
3: It's PhD on 92.5.
4: Got me.
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20: Hey, Jared, when it comes to Nate, can you utilize him the way you normally do, or do you have to pick your spots kind of like you did the last game?
21: No, I think we'll be able to use him. Yeah, he's feeling a lot better today. We'll see when he gets on the ice tonight and what the game brings, but he's feeling pretty good today and feels like he'll be ready to go.
3: That's Jared Bednar a little bit earlier today. Joining us on the Ramos Law Hotline, car accident, you need Ramos Law, medical doctor and attorney, ramoslaw.com. It is Danny Webster, who covers the Golden Knights for the Las Vegas Review-Journal. Danny, thank you for being on with us. Has any of this caught you by surprise? What the result is right now?
22: Absolutely. And I think you would be hard pressed to find anybody in the city right now that is not shocked. I mean, I had as in seven, I'm not going to lie. But to be up 3-0 for this team that I called left for dead with 8 games to go in the regular season. They make the most shocking coaching change in, recent NHL memory. And now they're 1 win away from going to the cup final against a team that, I think we all thought was going to steamroll its way to the Stanley Cup after winning the President's Trophy, I'm very much shocked, yes.
3: So do you think, and is there, if there's not, there's not, but a little bit of imposter syndrome going on right now? Or do you think they're well over that? They're right where they think they should be?
22: Oh, they're right where they think they should be. I mean, this is a team that went into this season, you know, revamping, retooling after a disappointing playoff exit last year to Edmonton. Like, this was a team that, you're going into this season, they felt like they had the tools to go and win another championship. And, you know, you talk to the players leading up to March 29th, and Bruce Cassidy's message wasn't sticking. They felt like they needed somebody to come in and give them a swift kick right in the right direction. And John Tortorella has done that. He's given them this belief. He's given them this confidence that maybe they didn't have 2 months ago. And this is the style of play that they feel like they should be playing. This is the type of game that they should be playing. So to all of us, and, you know, whether it be in Denver or whether it be in Vegas, to all of us, it's a shock. To anyone else in that locker room right now, absolutely not.
3: Interesting.
4: Do you think there's something about the Avalanche that the Knights are just built to win against them?
22: I think just their physicality. Like, they haven't been afraid to lay the body in a lot of different areas. They've been, you know, finishing checks. I think they've been really good on their board battles. They've done a really good job, I think, ever since the first half of game one, of keeping Colorado the outside. And that's always been the Golden Knights' mantra, no matter who the coach has been. They've always done a really good job and made it, you know, a point to keep teams to the outside. And you got to do that against Colorado. You have to keep McKinnon and McCarr. You have to keep Landeskog. You have to keep Natchez. You got to keep all those guys to the outside. And they've done a really good job at limiting high danger chances over the last two games. They really haven't been able to get into the middle of the ice. And I think that's really been the key. When you look at the Golden Knights and they've been able to attack and transition and win those board battles, they've been able to get into the high danger areas and convert on them. So I think, to me right now, that's the biggest difference right now between the two teams, is Colorado hasn't really had a chance to impose its will in transition and getting through, you know, to the tough areas of the ice. Whereas the Golden Knights, as you see in the goals that they scored in game three, they definitely have been doing that.
5: When you talk about Torts coming in there and you said gave them a belief, was there any system change up? Was there lineup change ups that helped turn things around at all?
22: No, not really. I think when you had eight games to go, and John Tortorella's talked about this, he's had to rely on his assistant coaches to kind of lead the way here. You know, John Stevens, Dom Ducharme, and Joel Ward have all been retained when Bruce Cassidy got fired, and he's had to rely on all three of them to kind of guide the ship here, to give him an idea of what players are struggling, to give him an idea of what lineups work best. And really, the only change that he's really done in the lineup is kind of switch the wingers a little bit. I mean, Mitch Marner was playing center for a little bit, and he's had to kind of change the wingers that he's had. But now that everyone's healthy, presumably, he's been able to kind of unlock each area of the lineup with what he's had. And, you know, he's got the right balance as far as who's in the lineup. And, you know, he's taken full advantage, having Mark Stone now back in the lineup now as a third-line right winger, which you would take that any time of the day, given this lineup and when you look at it and the luxury of riches it has. So not a whole lot of changes. He just come in and kind of give them a good pep talk, and now they're one win away from a cup final. So I guess it's worked.
3: Do you think there's any sense that whatever you do, don't let the Avalanche win tonight? Don't let them figure it out because of how close the games have been.
22: Oh, I would definitely agree with that. I think that you guys obviously have seen it all year with Colorado. You can't give them hope, right? Like, right. You cannot allow them to get any sort of confidence, because this is one of it's one of the worst positions to be in, right? Like, you can be up 3-0, but if you lose one, you go back home, you win game five. Then you prove that you can win on the road when you go back to game six. And if you win that one, suddenly you're back home for game seven and you're playing with house money. I would say, though, that you don't want to give Colorado one, but if there's one team that knows not to give Colorado one, it's this team, because of how battle-tested they are, where they've been before. They won not too long ago. They know what it takes to get there. They were in this position a couple of years ago against Dallas in the conference final. They went up 3-0. They won game three in Dallas. And then they won the next two, and suddenly it's like, oh, there's these seeds of doubt being planted in, and Vegas went into Dallas in game six and absolutely dominated them. So it has been done before. There have been that little bit of doubt before. But if there's a team that has kind of learned from that situation, I would say it is this Golden Knights team.
3: All right. I like Tortorella, by the way. You guys like Torts so far? Scott, Tyler?
5: I do. I've always kind of liked
3: him. I mean, I know he's got a colorful past, Danny. Just for fun, just out of curiosity, it has nothing to do with this series. Where were you after the Ducks in terms of waiting for Tortorella to speak? Like, what was that experience like when all of a sudden you just, it's kind of unprecedented. He just wasn't around. Like, physically, where were you? What was going on there?
22: Yeah, so I was in the press conference room when Mitch Marner and Brett Howden came up to the podium, and Mitch was telling everybody, like, hey, we got a bus to catch in 10 minutes that Torts will absolutely leave us on. So I got the first question. I said to Mitch, I said, and that was the night where he scored that crazy between legs goal in the first minute.
3: Yeah.
22: And I asked him, and I said, hey, Mitch, in 10 minutes or less, can you explain that goal?
3: That was funny.
22: Yeah, so it was definitely an unprecedented night for sure. Nothing that we've ever experienced, and that was something I didn't expect to put in the paper that morning. But yeah, you know, as far as Torts goes, you know, I haven't had any issues with him. You know, he's definitely been short with me in a few of my answers, you know, or a few of my questions. But you know, he's coming into a new situation. You know, he's still learning the ropes of Vegas. He's still learning the ropes of, you know, how we operate as a media contingency, and he hasn't really given us any issues. Like, we're never really going to know the whole reasoning as to why that whole night happened, but you know what? It happens. You move on. Move on to the conference final, and we just move on with it.
3: Yep.
5: Hey, Danny, have you now or have you ever had a family member by the name of Noah?
22: No, I have not.
3: He's wondering if you're related to the Webster's of the
5: dictionary
3: fame. If that's a
22: okay, that's fair. To be fair, that was my nickname a lot when I was in high school.
5: So dictionary.
22: I leaned into that quite a bit. I am not a walking dictionary by any stretch. Like, you can open up a book to me and I will not be able to tell you the definition of any word. But I mean, I definitely lean into that. I still think there's like a secret slush fund somewhere of unused dictionary money somewhere that I have not claimed.
4: Just go find that sucker.
22: Oh yeah.
5: I wonder if there's residuals from the dictionary. That'd be cool.
22: It's still somewhere, probably deep in the recesses of somewhere where the dictionary was made, but I'm convinced it's there, and my family and I have not unearthed it. But
3: No,
22: I've definitely leaned into that.
3: If your nickname was Dictionary, did the kids shorten it up?
22: They did not.
3: Okay.
22: No, Harry? They did not. No, yeah. They convinced me to do like jackets and what, like we had like hoodies and whatnot in high school that, you know, put our nicknames on the back, and they just convinced me to do that way. But they did not convince me to do it. They did not convince me to shorten it up, because I think I would have gotten expelled. I think I would have gotten expelled if that was the case.
3: You're agreeing with me on the premise. Don't let him win tonight. Don't give him confidence. Don't let him win tonight. Right.
5: Still in it for Martyr, right? Aren't you?
22: No, yeah, like you don't want to give him confidence. You absolutely don't want to. It's like this team, you know, no matter how hobbled they are, they're still talented, right? Like, you know, I don't envy Nathan MacKinnon taking another puck off the knee. I don't know how in the world he finished the game. I don't know how in the world he's going to go tonight if he's not at full speed. But you can't knock him out, because you can't get him out, because they're still, you know, really damn good, right? Like, they're still the top team in the league. You can't give them one, and you don't want to put yourself in that position where you need to lock in and, you know, end the series. But like I said, if there is a team that knows how to handle that situation, I would say it is this Vegas team. You know, I'm not going to count Colorado out by any stretch, but if there is a team that knows how to get the job done, it's this group.
3: Great talking to you. If the dealer's showing a 2 and you got a 12, do you hit or stay?
22: Yeah, not a problem with that. I appreciate it, guys. Thanks for having me.
3: Okay. I don't think we got an answer there.
4: Wait, what was your question?
3: If the dealer's showing a 2 and you got a 12, do you hit or stay?
4: So, definitely hit.
3: Okay.
4: Always.
5: That's what it says. The laws say he hit it.
3: I thought I was giving
4: two is a dealer's day.
3: I know. I was giving him an easy one. I thought, you know, it's all right.
5: The guy over there next to you, when you bust, is always mad at you.
3: Yeah, well, I gotcha. But you heard him say,
1: don't let the Avs win this game.
3: Don't let the Avs win this game.
5: Can I just say something?
4: He verified you a little bit. He gave you some justification.
3: He was taking that serious, wasn't he? Yeah. Yeah.
5: Considering all the people we've had on through football season, even basketball season, are hockey people the least trash-talky people in the history of all sports?
3: They're very nice.
5: They're super nice, right?
3: They're very nice. They're nice. He was a nice guy.
5: He played along.
3: He was smart. He was intelligent. He gave us great stories. Yeah. He was great.
5: His nickname in high school was Dictionary.
4: He played along with it.
5: I mean, come on.
3: Yeah.
1: Don't count Avs out. That's all I'm going to say. No. You cannot count
3: Avs
1: out. Because if there's a group of idiots that can do it, it's us.
4: Scott, you did miss an opportunity. Someone on the text line should have asked him if he's ever dated Miriam.
5: I thought the Noah was
3: so corny. It's so corny. Is it funny because it's so corny?
5: I said, do you now or have you ever had a family member named Noah or Miriam?
3: Does it say something about me that I understand where you're going with silliness like that? Is that my problem?
4: See, listen, I'm an old blockhead. I didn't see it coming the first time, and that's why I laughed when you did it.
5: Who else had a famous name named Miriam?
3: My nickname in high school was Dictionary.
5: Did anybody shorten that up for you? What, Airy?
3: Hey, there's a good old Airy. Oh, God. All right, do I have time for this Justin Simmons thing? Maybe I do.
4: Sure.
5: We got 2 minutes.
3: Yeah, okay. All right.
4: I can get a lot done in 2 minutes, Scott.
3: All right, this Justin Simmons thing is fun. You know,
4: it's finally going to start trickling out,
3: right?
4: Isn't it?
3: Yeah. I was just going to say that, right?
4: You get a microphone in front of him enough times, this is just the start.
3: Yeah, so this is on some podcast. I don't even know what it is, but here's, and Justin's going to do more of this because this is what he wants to be doing, which is cool. I mean, he's going to have a lot of stories to tell. So here is Justin Simmons on his relationship with Sean Payton.
2: The other day. So Sean is like a big... He's like a really big no sleeves guy. Like, doesn't want you to wear like the swag sleeves, long sleeves or anything like that.
6: Oh, like the compression, like
2: sleeves. Yeah. You know, like a shooting sleeve.
6: Why?
2: He calls them fumble sleeves, or something of the sort. Like he just had a problem with them, sometime in the past, and like so he never no offensive players are allowed to wear it.
6: That makes sense.
2: If you look, and then so I'm in practice like. He comes up to me because I wear double sleeves. I started off just wearing one throughout my career, then I switched to just double. And he comes up to me in like one of our first practices, and he goes, Simmons, look up to him. He's like, hey, you know you're not wearing sleeves anymore. And I'm like, yes, I am. I am going to wear sleeves. And he's like, no, you're not. You're not wearing any more sleeves. And we went back and forth. Like, I'm like, coach, I have however many interceptions. I've fumbled the ball one time. He's like, yo, you're not wearing sleeves. I was like, okay, we'll see you on Sunday. I'm going to wear my sleeve.
6: Did you?
2: I wore my sleeve.
3: I wore my sleeve.
23: It's like he was going to mention it. You know,
2: but he's like, he got the last laugh because I got let go. So that's always like my punchline at the end of telling something like that. Like,
3: all right, what's your take on that?
4: Well, I don't know why he cares about defensive guys. I mean, you know, they all fumble every time they touch the ball anyways. I mean, seriously, defensive backs fumble it all the time. Mm-hmm. That has nothing to do with the sleeve. So if he's got a thing with those, I don't know. Maybe he's got a history with it. I don't. Coaches have done weird things like that, and it never goes over well in the locker room, by the way. When coaches Josh McDaniels tried to make us all wear offensive linemen, you know, when you're in college, you ever notice every offensive lineman wears those big old Don Joy knee braces?
3: Mm-hmm.
4: You get to the NFL, you don't see any linemen wearing that, do you?
5: No.
4: Yeah.
5: Unless they got a problem with their knee.
4: Unless they got a problem. You know, Josh comes into town and he tries to mandate that we all got to wear these things. We're like, no. Casey Wegman's older than him. It turns into a whole deal. Casey's like, I've been in this league for however long he was there.
3: Mm-hmm.
4: He's like, no, I'm not wearing them. It turned into a battle, you know?
5: Did he cut anybody who didn't want to wear them?
4: Well, no. Casey was the only one that had the guts to not do it. And, you know, his job was secure.
5: Did you wear them?
4: Yeah, I wore him. Yeah, I was a young pup.
3: I think it goes to show Sean can wear on you. Sean has his own way of thinking about things. A lot of guys probably don't want to stand up to him. Justin did. I don't think that has anything to do with why Justin was released. I think Justin was just making too much money. In fact, later on that podcast, Justin Simmons says, well, it was me, Garrett Bowles, and Cortland Sutton, and safeties are easier to replace, and you're not going to, you know, get rid of your left tackle or your premier receiver, and it was a money thing. And I think it was more to do with that. But I think Justin probably made it easier,
5: well, his career,
3: easier for him to do.
5: Obviously, his career was kind of towards the end anyway, because what, he played one more year?
3: Yeah.
5: Okay in Atlanta?
3: I think there were enough reasons in terms of play and what we were doing and that whole thing for Sean to let him go. But it's pretty damn clear, too, that there was probably some friction between Justin Simmons and Sean Payton on things.
4: Yeah, and for Sean, you know, he has to win the power struggle.
3: Correct. Right?
4: So if he's got a player that he's told to do something and he says, no, I'm not doing it.
5: Who's a vet guy with a voice.
4: Yeah, he's got to set the standard now.
3: Who was wearing the sleeves just for fashion's sake only? Justin admitted that. It's like a swag thing. It wasn't really, it was just something that made him feel better
5: to
3: wear.
5: Go watch college and high school football.
3: Yeah, I don't know.
5: Watch basketball.
3: You know, I think for Tyler's right. You're a safety. We're not worried about fumbles. If the guy just feels, but that's Sean. That's who Sean Payton is. And you can see how that gets on certain players' nerves. And I'm going to guess most players don't stand up to a coach. I'm going to guess most players do not do what Justin Simmons
4: exactly.
3: did right
4: there. The only guys that do are guys like Justin Simmons and Casey who are, you know, they're old and paid.
3: Yeah. Yeah. So, and I don't
4: You know what? It's going to start trickling out now, though.
3: Yeah. That's got to be the tip of the iceberg.
4: Right.
3: Like, that story is probably nothing harmless compared to the other stuff out there. Well, we'll see what Justin wants to share. But listen, man, I think it's fair to say Sean Payton and Justin Simmons, there was something going on there. We've questioned it for years. Like, what the hell? What is going on? Wait till Justin wants to just let it rip. Like Tyler just yells about how much he hates Josh McDaniels.
4: Isn't that going to be great? Hey, yes. Justin, I'm just telling you, there's something freeing about speaking your mind. Nobody is left wondering how I feel about Josh.
3: No.
5: Didn't Williams down in Dallas kind of put out a little iceberg, tip of the iceberg stuff last year, too?
3: Javonte, Didn't
5: he say something like, nice to be a place where that respects you and wants you?
3: Trey Greenlaw did the same thing. Hey, Sean Payton is not everybody's cup of tea. But some guys do love him. They do. It works for some guys. But it gets to the deeper notion, do coaches eventually, do their voices wear out? And my thinking is Sean's voice is going to wear out a lot quicker than a lot of other coaches.
5: Well, you need it to be respected for two more years.
3: Yeah, there's a clock on this. You know, George Payton just got a huge extension. Good for him. Do you think Sean does?
5: Nope.
3: Broncos OTAs start next week. It's just 2 weeks of OTAs and then 1 week of mandatory minicamp, and that's it. That's it. It's like the shortest amount of time for Broncos spring stuff in the history of the Broncos. It's the latest and shortest that we're going to get. So
5: It was late last year, wasn't it?
4: Yeah, it's the same deal. He did the same schedule. But it's a weird deal for Sean because he's an old school guy. You know, he once you get to training camp, he's going to use up every single second that he's allowed.
3: July 22nd.
5: Kind of tough to get off that patio.
4: You know what? You know, it's kind of like
5: Coeur d'Alene golf course with a single malt in your hand.
4: You know, it's kind of like this is Sean's give back. Like, hey, sorry, I'm so tough during the season. So this is my give back, you know? And as a player, you're like, hey, I don't need a give back right now. I need a give back in week 15 when my body hurts. That's when I need it. When we used to get those like bowling nights, you know, in the middle of training camp. You're like, oh, thanks for making me go bowling in the middle of training camp. I'd rather have the night off to go see my kids.
3: We'll get deeper into it with Let's Football Go coming up around 2:20. No dumb questions next.
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15: You know, when it comes to your retirement, there are no dumb questions. Call Trajan Wealth today at 303-900-1189. Just talking to KJ in the back there. Boy, oh boy, oh boy, KJ, my gosh. Talk about a negative nabob of negativity. Negative naysayer, nabob of negativity, KJ. You know what he said? No dumb question.
16: Don't shame KJ for feeling what he feels.
15: Okay.
17: The saying was over before they got there.
15: Saying if they're going to lose anyway, they might as well just lose tonight.
17: See,
15: I'd rather not go through all of this.
17: And that right there is why AJ has a poster of the Cleveland Cavaliers from this year on his bedroom wall.
16: Did you say AJ?
15: He did, but I'm just moving past
16: it. I was just confused.
15: Yeah, okay.
17: Well, we knew an AJ.
15: Yeah.
17: Well, you know an AJ.
16: I do know an AJ.
17: KJ.
15: He's not the first person I've heard say that, by
17: the way. Yeah, but anybody that has that feeling. And listen, the Cleveland Cavaliers last night had that feeling. We're going to lose anyway. Might as well just get this thing over. And that's the 1-2-3 Cancun
16: mentality. So I'll give you this. If you are of the opinion and you've already made your mind up that serious changes need to be made, then there's probably a lot of people that feel like they should lose this game because they just want it to be as simple as possible. You know, and there's going to be a lot of people that are not convinced of that. And maybe you're waiting to see how the series finishes off. Maybe it does change your mind if the Avalanche win two games. I don't know what winning one game would do. I'm not even sure what winning two games will do. But the people that have already made their mind up, I think they probably do want them to lose this.
17: You know what it does for me, though? It shows me the team has a little spunk and heart in it. A team like, listen, if I'm a Cleveland Cavalier fan, I know I brought this up third time in 2 minutes, but if I'm a fan of that team, I'm sitting there saying this morning, my team has zero heart. Yeah, they're talented.
15: By the way, there's no heart on that team. They announced, just minutes ago, Atkinson is back.
17: Yeah, but that team has no heart.
15: It has
17: zero heart.
15: It doesn't appear so.
17: And you got a coach making dumb excuses. you know, analytically, we should be 2-1. And then you give up. Fine. Then you know what that means? Then there should have been 3-1 on the scoreboard after last night. Instead, you got beat by 37. So, no. If the Avs come out tonight and get smoked 4-0, 4-1, 5-1.
15: So be it.
17: And yeah, it's over. We knew that. Okay, fine. Your team has zero heart. So as an Avs fan, guess what I want to see? I want to see you go down swinging. I need to go down swinging.
15: See, it's hard for me to predict they're going to win tonight because they've shown no evidence they can pull out a close game. All I'm saying is if they can figure it out, which they haven't been able to, but if they can, look out. Because there's something that's been missing. And if they can figure it out, I think it's going to be very interesting, but I'm not predicting they figure it out.
16: I just wish if they would have won the last game, I would have been all in with you. I would have been like, look out, like it's happening. They're going to lose it now. I mean, the Vegas is going to lose it now. It's like, yeah, you know what it's going to be? It's what's going to happen tonight. If they win tonight, they probably will make it really interesting. They probably will win a couple games, but you know what all that's going to be? It's just going to be affirmation of the frustration of this lost series because they're not going to win the series if they win tonight. That's not going to happen.
15: D-Mac,
16: it's happened 4 times in history, 1 time in the 2000s.
15: Okay.
16: Like, it's not going to happen. So I could be realistic about that, and I think what it will do is actually add to the frustration of a lost season.
15: If they win tonight, which is the next game they lose?
16: I don't know, but they're not going to win 4 straight.
15: See, I'm just thinking if they win tonight, then you're home. You're winning that one. You've won 2 in a row. You got the Mighty Mo.
16: Yeah, you got to win 4 straight, bud.
15: You're winning with McKinnon being hurt and Nichushkin, who knows what's what, and you're winning with Blackwood. Like, hey, man, you might have figured it out. Yep. You're damn close. You were so damn close.
16: I agree. And yet it's still a sport that even if you're the best team, you're probably going to lose 1 of 4 games because of luck. So you got to get luck to go your way in every single game, and you got to be the best team. That's just a tough ask.
17: Well, you won 4 straight against the Kings, didn't you?
15: Sure did. You won 4 games in a row a bunch of times this year. You did sweep the Kings.
16: Do you guys know anything about Pokemon?
17: Yeah.
15: My cat's name was Glammeow.
16: Oh, is that from Pokemon?
15: Yes.
16: I honestly didn't know that.
17: Ask people if they know about Pokemon, then you didn't know anything about Glammeow.
16: I don't know any. Hold on.
17: Let me
16: ask my question.
17: I thought you were coming.
16: Setup. Okay. This morning I went to Best Buy. I had to do a little return. Got there at 9:54. It opened up at 10 o'clock. There's a 50-person line outside of Best Buy this morning.
17: Oh.
16: I'm like, what's going on? So we go inside. And I'm like, well, maybe it's just a bunch of people. I actually don't ask anybody outside. I'm just like, maybe it's just a bunch of people who got to go to Best Buy. I don't know. You know, they're going to go in and go find their things, whatever. Everybody goes to the same line that I'm going to. But nobody's got anything in their hands to return like me. So I said something to the guy in front of me, you know, probably early 30s, you know. And I'm like, what's going on? Why is everybody here? He's like, Pokemon. So what do you mean? It's like, it's Tuesday. Like, I'm supposed to know what's going on Tuesday with Pokemon.
17: Are you stupid?
16: Am I stupid? Yeah. Am I stupid? Yeah. He's like, I just got here from New York. Yeah, but the first thing I did was come to Best Buy Tuesday morning. Apparently, on Tuesday mornings, Best Buy gets more Pokemon cards. And there was a line of 50 grown men waiting to go get Pokemon cards. And then, at some point, they announced no more Pokemon cards, and there was an audible boo going on. What is going on with Pokemon cards on Tuesdays at Best Buy?
15: Who are you asking?
16: Well, you guys said you knew something about Pokemon.
15: I know.
17: Well, there's a huge collector market for almost all that stuff. You go to Mike Stadium Cards, you can buy cases of Pokemon
15: Scott,
17: cards.
15: You're missing out what Tyler's trying to do here. He's trying to figure out who the biggest nerd is at the radio station to answer this particular question.
16: Well, I've done some nerd things, man. Like, I played Magic the Gathering in high school. I used to collect baseball cards. I get it, you know?
15: Okay.
16: But people are just going to Best Buy to get packs of Pokemon on Tuesdays?
17: Yeah, they collect them.
15: You got to admit, if you know the answer, aside from the generic, they're collecting it. There's got to be something else to it.
17: Well, they keep raising in value.
15: I mean, obviously, there's something of value to what they're selling, right?
16: I guess so.
15: Do you think it's anything beyond that?
16: Well, I think they're all just cracking the packs, trying to hope that they get the 1 in a million. What's the card, Dan? You knew what it was.
12: Well, back in the day, it was the holographic Charizard. That was the one everybody wanted.
16: The holographic Charizard.
12: Yeah.
16: They're trying to get the Charizard. or Glam Meow.
15: There's no way they're trying to get Glam Meow the cat from Pokemon. And by the way, I only know that because my son, when he was 7, was into Pokemon. You know, when it makes sense to be in a Pokemon. Did we as a family play a little Pokemon Go back in the day? Okay. With the kids.
16: I get to the register.
15: Yeah, okay.
16: And there's two registers. Two guys working it. One guy's got long hair that is dyed bluish. Okay. So basically what you picture a Best Buy employee looking like. Yeah, I'm judging. He's having a conversation with the guy buying the Pokemon. And he's like, yeah, you know, I got the kids now, so I can't keep buying the Pokemon cards. I had to cut the Pokemon cards out of my life.
17: Okay, you ready?
16: Yeah.
17: Subscribe.
15: By the way, on the text line, one text after another, they're all scalpers. There's a market for that, and they're all just scalpers trying to pick them up.
17: Yeah. The most expensive Pokemon card in the world.
16: Well, Jake Paul just sold it. I know that one.
17: The most valuable Pokemon card is 1998 Pokemon Japanese Promo Illustrator Holo, H-O-L-O.
16: Jake Paul just sold it for $16 million.
17: And it was sold for $5.275 million in 21.
16: No, no. Right, like well, like last month, it. Jake Paul sent one for $16.
15: Yeah. Maybe auctioned it.
16: It's probably the same card.
17: Maybe. Let's see.
15: That's when the scalpers get in line to make their weird money on Pokemon cards. I guess. That's what they're saying on the text line.
16: Like, this must be... Wow, this is like a... It's that valuable that you could just go to Best Buy on Tuesdays and buy a pack for $5 and you're going to make like thousands, I guess.
15: Tyler, Dan, who's the biggest nerd here who can answer this? Anybody?
12: Well, I mean, I did collect Pokemon cards when I was in third grade.
15: I mean, we're going to nerd up on this one. Who else could answer this possible question for Tyler?
12: Birdo.
15: Birdo? You think Birdo?
12: I have no idea. He just looks like a guy that would know a lot about Pokemon.
17: No, he doesn't.
15: Wait a second. Let me just walk past the window.
17: Yeah.
16: Anyways, if you got to return something to Best Buy, life lesson here.
15: Don't do it on Tuesday.
16: No, certainly not when the store opens.
15: It's PhD. Big question of the day next.
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19: We have nothing to lose, and like this series, obviously, is the first time.

0: he's entering it. It's not like we're putting the weight of the series on McKenzie, right? Like, I think McKenzie's the type of guy and goalie that plays better when he's loose and confident, and he's been doing the work to make sure that he's ready and prepared. I just told him, like, you know, I kind of went back and talked to him a little bit about the San Jose days, you know, like their rebuilding team. We'd go in there and play them, put up 55, 60 shots, and we'd win 1-0, you know? And, like, he's not going to face 60 shots tonight. And I feel like if he's loose and confident and playing his game, he has the ability to not only win us games, but steal us games.
1: Is the move to McKenzie Blackwood desperate or the right thing to do? Big question of the day.
2: Only thing to do, really.
3: Yeah, it's a necessity.
2: I mean, a little bit of desperation because you're benching a guy that wasn't terrible. He wasn't bad. He wasn't necessarily a problem. He's not great. So you're sitting down Wedgie because it's the only thing you can do. But it's the logical next step. You need a spark. You need something different.
3: You're benching a guy that's 0-3.
2: Yeah.
3: His fault or not.
1: Do you believe the Avs will win tonight?
3: Yes.
2: I have hope.
3: I do.
2: No, I don't believe with confidence that they're going to win tonight. No. But I've got hope, and I'm watching with intrigue, and I'm still in. I still feel invested.
1: The difference in the game will be what?
2: Probably if the Avalanche do not have a three-minute stretch where they give up two goals, they'll probably win. But if they've got a stretch where they give up two goals in 3 minutes again, they probably lose.
3: How do they win? PK's perfect. Power play, you got to go 2 of 3. And Natchez and
1: Nelson
3: have to score.
1: If the
3: 4-2 Avs tonight.
1: If the Avs win, then what?
3: Don't let them win tonight.
1: That's what I'm saying. I mean, you know where I
4: don't let the Avs win this game.
1: You know where I'm at.
3: They win tonight. I'm telling you, you're destining yourself for an epic game 6.
1: You think game 5 is a win for the Avs too?
3: Yeah.
1: Tyler?
2: I don't know how you guys do it. I don't know how you guys get there. Like, I don't know if you're just playing a game because we're trying to be optimistic and it's more fun to be optimistic, and that's cool. It is more fun to be optimistic. But I don't know what it means if they win this game. It certainly does not mean they're going to win a series.
3: If they win this game, here's what it means to me. If they win this game to me, they've got more heart. They have the heart that I think they have, and I don't think they're going to lose two in a row, or say, let's lose 3 in a row at home. I just don't see them losing 3 in a row at home. And that's why I'm not guaranteed a game 6. But I think if you win tonight, you're showing you got a little gumption, you got a little heart, and now I don't think you'll lose 3 games in a row at home, and here we go.
2: I'll tell you what I think it could mean, and I don't know that it changes anything, but I think what it could mean is that if anybody out there thinks that Bednar still doesn't motivate this team or they're not playing or that, you know, he's not pushing the right buttons, well, I think that could be disproven to some degree by the Avalanche winning this game because they're still invested, right? But I still don't know that it would change anything with Jared Bednar's future just because that happens. If you win this game, you lose the next one. Whatever conversation was on the table before it is still there after.
3: He's got to get to a game 7 at this point.
1: If the Avs lose tonight, what's the next logical question most people will be asking?
2: When does Jared Bednar get fired? I don't even think it's if he should. I think people will ask when.
3: They get swept. Boy, you're still in the Western Conference Finals. But you get swept tonight. I mean, it's going to be a heavy question, man. It's going to be a heavy question.
1: So you both agree it's about Bednar if they lose tonight?
2: Yeah.
1: The number one question will be about Bednar.
3: I don't.
1: Because I didn't even say that. I said, what's the biggest question if they lose? Tyler went right to Bednar. I'm not disagreeing with you. You don't think the biggest question is about Bednar if they get swept?
3: No, that's what everybody will be. And yet, as we just aligned just a while ago, you go to the Knights in 21. You go to Heck, you can go to Seattle. You can go to the two losses to Dallas. Bigger, more physical teams pounding you up front have beaten you out of the playoffs the last 5 out of 6 years. So, to me, you've not adjusted. Maybe as a coach, if you want to look there too. But you know what? Same two people's in charge have been putting the talent on the ice too. When are you going to look at them people?
1: Well, you realize.
3: When are you going to look at them?
1: Okay, well, one of them's nominated for GM of the Year.
3: That's fine.
1: Okay. You realize the Avs are not a small team, right?
3: They're not a physical team. There's a difference. Well, Tyler's a big guy. He ain't physical. You even said it. You were a finesse player.
2: Come on over here. Let me snuggle you up.
1: Yeah, I don't
3: know. But didn't you say you were a finesse player?
2: It's pretty relative, Scott. I did play offensive line. I would not say I was, in comparison to a north-south mauler, maybe. But I did play the most physical position in the sport.
3: Well, so exactly. So you got guys that are big. Nachushkin played physical and big in this series?
1: Yeah,
3: have you seen
1: not,
3: that?
1: That's not really his game.
3: Have you seen Wall play? He's been close a couple times.
1: He's a big guy.
3: Manson's struggling.
1: Manson's
3: he's not a
1: big
3: tall guy.
1: Guy,
3: but he's a strong guy.
1: Yeah.
3: But you can tell he ain't right. Has Lekkonen been big and physical?
1: Well, Lekkonen's the smallest guy on the team.
3: Yeah, and he, well, not the smallest.
1: Smallest forward on the team.
3: Yeah.
1: But he's also one of your most skilled players, too. And he always has been. That's well, not.
3: That's what I'm saying. And the skill players are getting mauled.
1: Skill players
3: Five
1: are getting
3: out of
1: mauled.
3: The 6 years you've been knocked
1: well, Brian
3: out.
1: Brian Nelson ain't small. He ain't small.
2: Well, that's what our Vegas guy said, right?
1: He just is skinny, but he's not small.
3: Yeah, but you got.
2: He said the one reason why it feels like Vegas is built to beat the Avs is because of physicality.
3: Yeah.
1: But well, no, hey, let's.
3: No, and once again, that could be on the coach. That's fine if you want to go there. I have no problem.
1: Yeah, that feels like a mental thing more than a physical thing.
3: That means it's on the players of it, too. And then guess what? It's still the people to put the team together. Still got to look at that.
1: Okay. Level.
3: I mean, listen, if the NFL, if the Broncos continue under Sean Payton not running the football, who do we look at? We look at the coach because he's a game plan. He's a guy that puts everything together to run it.
1: All right.
3: But if all of a sudden, what if you're running the football and your running backs are absolutely crap and they're not getting the job done?
1: Well,
3: do you still look at the coach?
2: Yeah.
3: You do.
2: You do.
3: But in reality, because you know how teams are made up, where should you look?
2: Yeah, I don't necessarily disagree, but I also know the reality that.
3: Yeah, well, I agree with you.
2: It always goes uphill.
3: Well, I agree with you 100%. And the people upstairs in shiny offices with views are always protected a little bit before the guys down there rubbing elbow grease on each other.
1: It was interesting listening to Danny Webster. He was a great guest, by the way.
3: Go back and listen to our podcast. You can catch on YouTube or anywhere podcasts
2: go,
3: available.
2: Scott.
1: There you go.
2: Vegas,
1: Vegas muggle. For him to agree, this is a shocking turn of events for everybody. Nobody saw this coming. Nobody expected it. But then again, look how thin the margins are in these games that the Avs have lost. They haven't been blown away. They haven't been humiliated like the Cavs embarrassed themselves by giving up last night. It hasn't been like that.
3: That was a game four.
1: That was a game four. Well, I tell you what, man. I'll tell you this. If this game is a blowout by Vegas tonight, I mean, if they school the Avs, that could open some interesting conversations too, couldn't it?
3: Tomorrow's show, if it's a blowout,
1: if it's a four,
3: if it's
1: or five
3: a loss,
1: nothing.
3: It's going to be a huge postmortem. I know from the fan side that Bednar probably wouldn't survive. Whether he does from the team side or not, who knows? But the fans will be done. But if it's a blowout, they'll still be on Bednar. But you better look deeper in Bednar. Better look deeper in Bednar.
2: I don't know how you get deeper than Bednar, quite frankly. I mean, you know, if sometimes when you go deeper than the head coach, well, now we got to go GM, we got to go roster management, we got to go to all that.
3: Player development.
2: Well, roster management seems pretty good with this squad. I mean, it seems pretty good.
1: Yeah, nobody was doubting this roster.
3: You've been knocked out of the playoffs.
2: Like we put an all-star squad together.
3: You've been knocked out of the playoffs 5 of the 6 times in the last 6 years, all by more physical teams.
2: Let me ask you this. How many coaches in the NHL would look at this squad and say, yeah, if you gave me that squad, I'm winning the championship?
3: I don't disagree. A lot of people say, how many people look at the Nuggets said that?
2: I know, but I mean.
1: A lot.
3: Here's the issue, though. 5 out of the 6 times you've lost in the playoffs in the last 6 years, more physical teams have knocked you out of the playoffs.
2: Okay, but
3: when's that going to be addressed?
2: But all I know is that every coach in the NHL would drool over the opportunity to coach this exact roster.
1: Yeah, nobody was questioning this roster before this series. Nobody.
3: Well, it was talented. I thought they were going to win the Stanley Cup.
1: The concern with the roster was, is Kale going to play or not? That was the concern.
3: For this series.
1: Yes, for this series. Yeah, that was the concern. But I don't think Kale not playing has been the difference. You led 1-0 going into the third period in game two. I mean, Kale was back for game three, but he wasn't 100%. You were up 3-0 in that game. And it was 3-3 going into the third. It's even Steven. And in game one, it's a one-goal game without Kale McCarr.
3: At home.
1: There'll be tonight's a fascinating game in Avalanche history. I think tonight is as big of a turning point game in Avalanche history as any moment in Avalanche history.
3: And not just in the series. Yes.
1: Big time.
2: Wait, just so I understand. Avalanche win this game, lose the next one. In your guys' mind, does that change anything with Jared Bednar's future?
1: How do they lose the next one? Because that's a home game.
2: I don't know. They lose.
1: I think certain things do matter.
2: You lost the series 4-1.
1: I think it depends on how they lose game five. Obviously, losing at home would be terrible. But, I mean, I would have to see how it plays itself out.
2: So how many wins changes it? Two? Three?
1: Well, you might not. The answer might be zero. Bednar might.
2: I'm just asking your opinion.
1: Listen, this is assuming Bednar's job is on the line. I could argue his job's not on the line. I could just argue he has done enough already.
2: Do you believe that?
1: I have a strong belief that Bednar may have enough confidence within the organization to keep his job no matter what happens tonight. I know how much they love him.
2: He's earned a lot of good grace.
1: Yeah,
2: that's for sure.
1: You know, this is not a Michael Malone. You think there's some, like, there's no bad sort of
3: animosity.
1: There's nothing like the Michael Malone situation. Zero.
2: That's fair.
1: With Jared Bednar.
2: Yeah.
1: Zero.
2: Yeah.
1: That's why Malone lost his job, by the way, because he couldn't get along with Calvin Booth, and he was just a unhappy customer grinding everybody's gears behind the scenes, I think. There's none of that with Jared Bednar. Zero. He is the type of coach they want to succeed. There is an agreement in terms of the system. This is very much like the way the Broncos are operating with just everybody sort of being consensus in line. They did make a change. They did fire a long-term assistant coach to get a power play special coach. And, you know, that didn't go so great. That guy's job. Dave Haxtell, is that his name, right?
3: Yep.
1: That dude's job. Talk about the dude's job is probably.
3: Yeah, you fired a power play coach, and you got worse at the power play.
1: You got worse. And this guy's an ex-head coach, and he was the reason you were. That guy's job is. His job is on life support no matter what happens, in my opinion.
2: Hey, I'm not advocating for it. I just think it's reality. You know, when Mike Shanahan got fired, somebody on the text line says, Jared Bednar is Mike Shanahan. He's grown stale. He's gone. When Mike Shanahan got fired, you could make that argument. And in hindsight, does anybody think that firing Mike Shanahan was the right thing to do?
1: It was definitely the wrong thing to do. And it was the wrong thing to do very specifically because you drafted a quarterback in the first round and you needed to stick with that plan. There was no point in firing Shanahan with Cutler on the team.
3: Other than to quiet the noise on the outside.
1: It was dumb. It was a dumb move. Sadly, it happened as the health of Pat Bowlen was kind of going downhill at the time, and I can't imagine what was going on behind the scenes. I've heard a lot of weird stories. But it wasn't Pat Bowlen's sharpest moment, that's for sure. But the problem is, you draft a quarterback in the first round, you got to give him time to develop and commit to who he is. And you might not like Cutler, nobody really does, but let's just stay with the premise of quarterback coach, offensive guru Mike Shanahan needs time to develop first-round quarterback, period, the end. And to move on from that without any assurance whatsoever, Josh McDaniels even likes Jay Cutler, as we found out he didn't, was one of the dumber things in Broncos history. Now, because of that stupidity, it did lead to one of the best times in Broncos history. It's the
3: Tim Tebow?
1: Eternal Tim Tebow to Peyton Manning, my friends. And it was the best. It was five straight AFC West championships, two Super Bowl appearances, And then, sadly, because ownership was a disaster, the largest downfall after winning a Super Bowl in NFL history. It's always, to me, one of the most fascinating conversations in Broncos history. What if Mike Shanahan stuck around with Jay Cutler? What would that have been like for the next 10 years? Because there was no reason to fire Mike. Not really. However, there is a big difference. You realize Shanahan had missed the playoffs 4 years in a row.
3: Yeah.
1: Like, Bedsy's got him in the Western Conference final.
2: Yeah.
1: So to compare Bednar with Mike Shanahan, maybe people forget Shanny missed the playoffs 4 years in a row.
3: And basically it was a 500 team.
1: Still, you drafted a quarterback in the first round. You shouldn't have made the change. There's no comparison at all, in my opinion. I'll ask you guys. In my opinion, Bednar to Shanahan is not apples to apples. Agree or disagree?
2: Well, I was just using it as a comparison of sometimes you think that it's gone stale, and then you're like, well, I don't know. Even that stale environment was pretty damn good.
1: I mean, listen, I love the Tebow Manning time. Don't get me wrong. I didn't like the 8 years afterwards. That sucked. And I'm enjoying the time now. Mike Shanahan being fired? What was the plan? I would challenge everybody who says that. You want to fire Bednar? You want to fire Bednar?
3: What's the plan?
1: Cool, man. What's the plan? What's the plan to be better for all y'all who want to fire Bednar? Let me know what the plan is. Let me know who the coach is. That's going to be the answer. David Carl, do you coach? Yeah, that's the plan. I've heard that bandied about. Get David Carl up the road.
3: Adam Foote's available. He just got fired.
1: He had a fun year in Vancouver, didn't he? Okay. What's the plan? What is the plan?
2: Most times you actually don't know the plan.
1: You're right.
2: Most times it's not like that. You don't know who it's going to be. You just know that this isn't it.
1: I hope before that decision is made, you take some deep breaths and you really think about it. But once Jared Bednar leads them to the Stanley Cup final, being the fifth team in NHL history, it's a moot point.
5: Don't let the Habs win this game.
1: Don't play the song. I hit that. That was good. Didn't need a music punctuation.
2: Yeah. He's going to do it anytime now.
1: I'm going to go to break because Dan's slow on the button.
3: That's what she said.
1: I paused. I waited for the comic moment. It didn't happen. It's PhD on 92.5.
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10: Well, let's look at the Broncos' projected win total for the upcoming season. So the Broncos have the 18th easiest schedule in the NFL this year, guys. Their opponents had a 5-12 winning percentage in 2025. So DraftKings has the Broncos over-under win total at 9.5. Are you taking the over or are you taking the under on 9.5 and why?
9: I'm taking the over. I got them 11-6, maybe 12-5 if they can beat Buffalo on Christmas. So I'll take the over. I mean, we've been through it.
11: It's a really good number. It makes a whole lot of sense to me how they landed there. I'm going to optimistically take the over as well, assuming you can weather the first 6 weeks 500. If you can make it out of the first 6 weeks 500, you'll be a 10 or 11 win football
9: team. Carolina before the bye at week 10, and then five very winnable games after the bye. Tyler's right about that, but you gotta hang in there. Can't be like 1-5 after six games. That'd be too much to come back from.
12: I think they'll come to week 17 to win their 10th game.
11: You know what week one is? Kansas City on the road, Monday Night Football. You know what that is?
9: What?
11: Must win, D-Mac.
9: Oh, of course, yeah. They're all
11: you better win that one.
9: Of course.
11: You better win that one.
9: I've given up on that.
10: Mahomes isn't playing. They better.
11: No, they better.
12: Don't let them win that game.
11: They better win. It's your opportunity. Mahomes is taped together by superglue.
12: Don't let them win. Well, but you got Milky White.
11: Glued together by superglue.
12: Milky White ankles going through.
9: Don't let them win.
11: Better yet, we might even get Justin Fields.
9: Oh, did you see? I'm thinking of the Chiefs here on the Gone Fishing. They put Travis Kelce with Taylor Swift on the boat with the Cleveland Cavaliers.
12: Yeah, because he did. He chugged a beer at one. Yeah.
9: All the celebrities with the Knicks, the Cavs had Taylor Swift, and the boys from ESPN. I want to say TNT, but Charles and they put them on the Gone Fishing boat, which was. I mean, it's classic.
12: Well, they were at the courtside.
9: They was chugging. I told my wife, who's obsessed with their relationship, by the way, obsessed with them. I said. As we watched Kelce chug a beer next to Taylor Swift, how much longer do you think Taylor Swift is okay with that? Look at the Gone Fishing. That's great though. How long do you think Taylor Swift is really going to be okay with her husband, who's just a beer chugging everyday guy? How long do you think she hangs in there with that?
12: I don't know. Well, here's the funny thing. Don't you think she grew up as kind of an everyday gal, and then all of a sudden fame hit her?
11: I think she forgot what that felt like.
9: I'm just saying. The beer chugging, I mean, she put her head down a little bit like, oh, my God, here we go.
12: Yeah, but she likes her sister-in-law.
9: She likes her very much, yes.
12: And if her sister-in-law can pull up with it, put up with it.
9: Yeah, but, you know, her sister-in-law is like a Philly girl,
12: tough.
9: Yeah. I mean, all right. I mean, Taylor's like Nashville tough, you know? Like, hey, listen, you got to have some thick skin to do what she did, no doubt about it. But, you know, she's also a billionaire. And we're sitting front row, and husband is like chugging beers down. We go with that.
11: Like, I guess so.
9: Okay.
12: What did that, surprise her? Then all of a sudden he did that?
9: No, well, I guess that's what I'm asking. Like, no, I don't think it surprised her at all at this point. I think that's who the Kelces are.
11: Are you trying to get us to predict when they break up or what?
9: No. It was just a moment of even my wife, who is in love with their relationship, was like, yeah, that's a That looked like a rough one right there for Taylor.
12: I still think that'll be a... I think she's still a little bit more... She's like trailer trash with lipstick.
9: Oh, my God.
12: Really? Because she's a regular kid. And she
9: I don't
12: was
9: think he's trailer trash.
12: Well, what I'm trying to say is she...
11: No, he's came saying from, she is.
9: No, no, that's what I'm saying. I don't think she is.
12: She came from super humble beginnings.
9: Yeah, but and that's now different she's, than trailer
12: yeah,
9: trash.
12: But then you ain't gonna, you don't forget your roots. Look at Tyler. He's still Cherry Creek.
11: Practically trailer trash.
12: Well, you're Cherry Creek. You're always going to have a little snob in you.
9: Next story.
11: A little caviar in the trailer.
9: Next story, Dad.
10: All right, well, speaking of the Kelce brothers, let's hear from Jason Kelce on the New Heights podcast. He thinks that the NFL is getting too far away from the sacred day of Sunday NFL football, guys.
1: Sunday is the day of football, right? Outside of going to church in the morning, if you're still religious and you do that, Sunday is like where so many games happen, and that's what you grow up and you gear your entire week around watching football on Sunday.
7: Yeah.
1: It's an institution at this point, the NFL playing games on Sunday. With every day that we keep adding in there, we're getting away from that just a little bit. And I worry that I think the game got big. One of the reasons it got so popular and big was because all of the game, it was an event. Sunday is the NFL, and everybody set their week apart to tune into their games that were happening on Sunday, and you're watching kind of all of them now take place across the, I mean, Sunday ticket, right? I worry that we're getting away from that just a little bit by building too many of this.
10: Do you guys agree with Jason Kelce that the NFL is getting too far away from the sacred day of Sunday NFL football?
9: Okay, Boomer. That's what I would say to that one.
12: He's younger than you.
9: You wouldn't know it.
11: I am going to be fascinated to see in 3 years what the audience looks like on these international games. I do wonder if this is going to be the very first time that you see a decline in audience.
9: You got more or less gambling in America in 3 years.
11: They're probably the same.
9: Then it's going to be up. It's a bottom line business. The NFL's popularity is tied directly into gambling, and if gambling is the same or
11: that's,
9: goes up,
11: I mean,
9: it
11: that's
9: will
11: not,
9: be.
11: That's not really true.
9: It's oh,
11: the,
9: okay.
11: The NFL's popularity is way. Every sport's got gambling.
9: Nothing's like the NFL. The NFL's the easiest sport in the world to gamble on. It's the simplest sport.
11: You know, a lot of people get hung up on Russian ping pong.
9: If you're chasing, you're chasing. I know what it's like. There may be a cricket match that I put $20 down on when I went to bed. I know what you're talking about. But in general, it's the simplest, easiest sport in the world to gamble on and most popular.
11: These international games, I actually think it's going to exhaust people. It's at one point, it was cute to get up at 7 a.m. and watch a football game. It was cute. It was like, okay, this is a fun little experience. And then it's just going to become, no, you know what? I don't need to see that game.
9: You know,
11: I don't need to get up early. I don't have to skip church. I don't have to do that.
9: People have been predicting the downfall of the NFL for 20 years for one reason or another, and they've all been wrong. So why would this be right?
12: Well, oversaturated. That's the only thing you can hurt.
9: I'm telling you, every reason you can think of, people have said, is going to be a reason why the NFL will take a downturn for 20 years.
12: Yeah, and they've had downturns, but they've always bounced back bigger.
9: What has ever stopped the NFL?
11: How did the Roman Empire break? Huh?
9: Eventually.
11: How did it happen?
9: Is that what the NFL is, the Roman Empire?
11: I mean,
9: They got too greedy.
11: That's what I'm saying. These international games, it's greedy, man. All right. I'm telling you, it's going to water down the product. It's what people love the most about the NFL is you can turn on any game. You can watch the Jacksonville Jaguars, and you're going to watch an entertaining, compelling football game. Maybe that's a bad example, but you get the point, you know, and you don't get that in any other sport. You're not going to watch a random NBA game unless you're just a diehard NBA fan.
12: Or somebody's under your life.
11: Exactly. Yeah. You're not going to do that in the NHL, but you do it in the NFL. And if you keep this up with these international games, it's going to start feeling like products that you don't need to watch.
9: To me, it's we're yelling at the moon, we're get off my lawn, it's all that. This is going to expand, it's going to be bigger. There'll be a European division at some point.
11: I actually disagree with that. I think what they've done with these international games is they're trying to prevent that.
9: Okay. There'll be more teams. There'll be more games. I don't know if they can get more than 18 games. Maybe they can, though. I don't know. Who knows? Who knows what it's going to look like in 20 years?
12: Well, you could do like the Premier League and have like 3 or 4 month season, take about 2 months off, and then have another 3 or 4 month season.
9: Yeah, that to me, that to me is bizarre.
12: It is crazy.
9: But again, in the Premier League too. So our guys at Arsenal lost to Barcelona or somebody, right, in the Champions League or something like that. Is that right?
12: They play them the 30th, don't they?
9: Did it not already happen? I saw Arsenal lose the other day to somebody.
12: They lost to Man City.
9: No. See, they're still playing. So they won.
12: Well, they won the Premier League.
9: They won. I saw
12: like four or five different
9: Stan
12: cups
9: and Josh over there lifting up trophies and stuff.
12: There's like
9: but
12: four
9: they,
12: or five...
9: they keep playing.
12: Yeah, there's it's four like or five
9: we,
12: more cups.
9: We just won the Super Bowl. Now it's a... Keep playing. We're going to keep playing. When do they stop playing? Like, when is the year actually over? Or does it not end? Does it seriously? Or does it just pause?
12: Yeah, they play...
9: It's my no dumb question.
11: I don't know the answer to your question.
9: Yeah, I know. I don't either, obviously. I'm going to Mr. Soccer over here.
12: Yeah, Saturday.
9: Scott says, by the way, for folks that don't know, Scott is obsessed with soccer now.
12: Yeah, kind of.
9: Obsessed with soccer. So you are Mr. Soccer.
12: See the nice tan?
9: It's from watching soccer.
12: Yeah.
9: Okay. Well, you're choosing it.
12: Well, I got a kid.
9: No, it's good. It's a good choice.
12: Well, I also put...
9: But why are we watching some English... What is this? Arsenal against Brussels?
12: No, it's every game in the Champions League this year's goal. Goal in the Champions League.
9: So why did you feel... Oh, okay. So we're watching highlights.
12: I'm watching highlights.
9: Now we're just watching English Premier highlights.
12: No, it's just Champions League. This is Paris, Germany.
9: Oh, so this is Champions League highlights,
12: it's
9: Tyler.
12: Like everybody.
9: So we got the car show that you... You know, yeah, he has to have the car show.
11: You guys are speaking French right now.
9: All right, well... Scott is in charge of the TVs here in the studio.
12: Yeah, because watching. You know,
9: I don't care. Yeah. It doesn't matter to me. I'm just watching headlines focused on the show.
12: Well,
9: we got the car show where they just talk about cars.
12: And they drive cool cars.
9: And from what I can tell, it's the same show every show. It doesn't look any different.
12: Yeah, for 26 years.
9: Right. It's just they're repeating the same show. It's three guys on a couch talking about cars.
12: Kind of like a radio show.
9: Then we get the soccer highlights that I don't know who's playing or what it is. It's not even a game. We're just watching
12: it's just
9: highlights.
12: All the goal, every single goal scored in the Champions League this
9: and then
12: year.
9: Scott put an infomercial on the third team.
12: No, that's ESPN. There you go. And then there's
11: that's
12: ESPN.
11: Pretty sick header, though. Do you see that?
12: Yeah.
9: Oh, they're highlights. There's nothing but goals here.
11: It's almost like things happen.
12: I mean,
11: in
12: look
11: soccer.
12: At that. Yeah. Tell me, look, watch this play. Watch this guy, the talent and athleticism right here.
9: He scored
12: Martinelli.
9: A goal.
12: I'm not sure about Martinelli.
9: Tyler, shocker. He kicked the ball.
11: How many hours had to pass in that game before that happened?
9: All of it. It's a soccer game. What do you think? It was 6-3?
12: Oh, the strategy and the passing is just unbelievable. Look at that shot. That's unbelievable.
9: Yeah, guess what, Scott? Every goal is unbelievable in soccer because they don't score. So when it happens, it's like a miracle.
12: Yeah, but look at the thing. Spins, curves in there.
9: You should have seen me scoring goals in high school. It was incredible.
12: Did you?
9: Yes! I was a striker. That's the funniest part. I'm the only guy here at the station who actually played.
11: So because he was a striker, we're supposed to assume he scored goals?
12: Well, if he's a good striker.
9: I scored a bunch. I promise you, I scored goals in soccer on a higher level than anybody here at this radio station.
7: I doubt it.
9: I promise you that.
11: I don't know, man. I played soccer all the way through 7th grade.
9: Yeah. Captain, varsity.
12: Massachusetts.
9: Honorable mention. Cape Ann League. That pissed me off. I didn't get the...
12: You know, Jim...
11: Yeah, you sucked. Know what? If you couldn't even...
9: I know. But better than anybody...
11: in high school.
9: Anybody here. Better than anybody here. Better than anybody here. That's all I'm saying.
12: My buddy Jim Gillen used to say he
11: Sanford?
12: Was... Second team all city quarterback his senior year.
11: There's only two teams.
12: No, there's only one team in the city.
11: I assume right. There's going to be two.
9: It's PHC on 92.5.
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4: Pretty calm drive throughout the Denver Metro for the 2 o'clock hour. I-25 north and southbound showing highway speeds through town. Over on the east end, you are going to see some mowing operations. I-70 westbound at Central Park Boulevard blocking the right shoulder. Not really affecting traffic. 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
12: Do they come in here to do that?
9: They are, because they're doing the radio version of it, which is fine. 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
11: But everybody tune in.
9: But yeah, it's still great. I mean, I go to bed to it every night. My wife is obsessed with those two. You know, so I'm just listening.
12: Your wife has a lot of obsessions.
9: She is.
11: Are you one of them?
9: Let's start the show, end the show.
12: Hold on. Yeah.
9: I don't know. Anyways, you're home for the Colorado Avalanche. Is Altitude Sports Radio.
12: Yeah, this whole show, because that is a full circle.
11: Would, yep. Nice little callback.
12: Like a full circle.
9: Full circle. Yeah, she doesn't know. She's like, she doesn't know where she wants to watch the game tonight. I mean, we go down to Ryan House to hang out with Nate and Andy. We'll be on in a second here.
12: Yeah, you can do that.
9: She doesn't know what to do with herself. We've got a quirky TV problem.
12: You know what? She doesn't lose when she watches at home, though.
9: Yeah, I don't know.
12: She's kind of over two at Avs Alley.
9: Hey, listen, she is the queen of Avs Alley. If you want to give a plaque to who wins Avs Alley, it is to Cat Cave. She's been at every single Avs Alley thing. Every single one they've had in Avs Alley, she's been there for it. And no freebies here. We've paid the money to get into Avs Alley to Kroenke Charities. So, doing our part. Tonight, what happens?
12: W.
9: Tyler, what happens?
11: I don't know.
9: There you go.
11: I don't know. I know I'm still interested, and I didn't know if I would be. When we gave up the fourth goal, I thought to myself, you know what? I'm done. I'm not paying attention anymore. I'm tapping out. They got me. All right, you made a change of goaltender. I'm curious to see what happens. I'm gonna keep watching with intrigue and with hope, but I don't know what's going to happen. I don't have the same confidence you guys do.
9: I'm just saying.
28: Don't count Avs out. That's all I'm going to say. No. You cannot count Avs out. Because if there's a group of idiots that can do it, it's us.
9: Don't count them out. Don't let them win tonight.
28: Don't let the Avs win this game.
9: Don't let them win tonight, boys.
12: Don't let them win tonight.
9: Are you really?
12: I'm expecting a game 6.
9: I'll tell you what, Dan. If it goes sideways for the Avs, lead the show with Don't Stop Believing. Start the show with highlights and Don't Stop Believing. If they do lose, that would be perfect. That's what true morons do.
11: I don't know. It just gives me a little bit of hope and excitement. I mean, you guys might be able to get me to predict a win if you keep it going.
9: And that's what true idiots would do. Play Don't Stop Believing after they've lost.
12: Because it's got to be now an adjective, right? Or an adverb. What is it? But don't cavalier tonight.
9: Don't cavalier? A verb?
12: Was that a verb?
9: Well, yeah. That would be a verb.
12: Don't cavalier tonight.
9: If you said don't cavalier, if you didn't say cavalierly, that would be an adverb.
12: No. I'm just saying.
9: If you're cavaliering, that would be an adjective.
12: That should be a new verb then.
9: A verb. Don't cavalier tonight.
12: Don't cavalier tonight.
9: I see. Gotcha. Yeah. Gotcha.
11: Wait, help me.
9: Cavs, basketball. It's making a basketball
11: reference.
9: Holy
11: 37 cow, that points. Was a cat. Wow. It
9: took me a second, too, by the way.
11: I was thinking they can't go out there and freestyle. I thought he was like, don't freestyle out there tonight. Don't be cavalier.
9: No, that's what I thought initially.
12: Cavalier.
9: Then you had to think like Scott, and then it was basketball.
12: Cavalier it.
9: No, I get you. You don't want to quit. It's not 1-2-3 Cancun. You don't want that. That would be really, really, really disappointing. That may change the nature of the conversation I'll want to have.
12: That becomes
9: happens.
12: What you said a while ago will be one of the biggest transition games in their history.
9: Yes. If they get their doors blown
12: and
9: off,
12: they
9: cavalier.
12: Cavalier it.
9: Yeah. Deep of you. Really, Dan. Listen, I don't know if they're going to win or lose. Just don't let them win tonight.
28: Don't let the Avs win this game.
9: That's all I'm saying. But it's hard to predict they're going to win when we haven't seen them punch back. So I don't know what that looks like in this series to see them punch back. Why? Because we haven't seen it. We have not seen them get down a little bit and
11: punch back.
9: No, we've
11: just seen them get backed into a corner and just get beat down until the ref like calls a submission or calls a tap out or whatever, you know? At some point you get back to the corner, let's punch.
9: Punch back. If we see that, then they got a chance not only for tonight, then the rest of the series. But if there's no punch back, like if they give up the first goal, Mackenzie Blackwood, who's going, gives up the first goal, and you don't respond in due time, and then it's 2-0, guess what? You probably are going to get hammered and lose. I mean, do you see them coming back from a 2-0 deficit?
12: I don't know. It might be something they need to do. I don't know. Tyler, on one hand, is right, and man, this thing could go about 8 different ways. They really could.
9: The key is, can they figure out how to finish things off? Can they find that key? They're so close. Can they figure it out or not? Andy Lindahl, who is down at our great friends at Rheinhaus on 14th and Market, do you think they can figure out how to punch back?
0: We'll find out. I don't know. I mean, yes, they can. Is this team broken and do they want to? That's going to be the answer tonight because it is a huge hill to climb. And look, I've never been there. I mean, Scotty's the only one of us that can really talk about what it feels like. Scotty, were you ever down 0-3? Were you ever down 0-3 in any of your basketball? Yeah.
12: I was down.
0: Well, la-di-da.
12: I was down 0-2 in a best of 5 series and forced a game 5.
9: When was that?
0: What is the mentality of that, though? Like, in there, because you got to just not want to get tonight. You got to want to keep going,
12: pride. You don't give up an inch.
0: Right?
12: You don't go anywhere. I mean, you stay right there.
11: Yeah, but what about that season that you're not making the playoffs, and you got 2 games left? You got 1 game left, and you're just like, yeah, time to go on vacation.
12: I've never been on a team that quit. I've been on bad teams. But I can honestly say I've never been on a team that quit.
9: 3 hours into the show, and Tyler just brought something up. Do you think there's players on this Avs team that would rather be on vacation than play game 5?
11: No. I like our guys. It's not what I'm implying, but I do think it's human nature that when you get that close, you give up hope.
9: Because I'll tell you this, there's guys.
11: So maybe it's not that I'd rather be there, but you give up hope.
9: Well, there's guys on the Cavaliers that were clearly thinking about putting their sand, their feet in some sand. There's no doubt about it.
0: Yeah, listen, I don't think the Avs are made up that way. But
9: I don't think so either.
0: It goes back to talking about the physicality conversation that you had. And look, Tyler, I was kind of interested in your reply about the physicality nature of things, because mm-hmm. I don't think Scott was saying you weren't physical or you weren't tough, but you know that, listen, the heyday Bronco offensive line was not fun to play. When you guys were allowed to go cutting knees and play in a different kind of way, like, you weren't mauling people, you weren't catting pancakes out there.
11: No, we were athletic. Yeah,
0: nobody wanted you at their legs all the time. They're like, that's a different kind of physicality. And the abs, look, dude, anybody that thinks that Carter Hart has stole this series, I got news for you. He's played well, but he's given up rebounds left and right. There's pucks to be had in front of the net. Nobody is committed to a full game of, I'm going to park my ass on this blue paint and not let you move me to tap these things home. And so you've got to answer, like, I think guys have got to answer the question, am I really committed to doing that for four games? And the answer, if the answer is no, then you know what? They'll go hit the slots after the game's over tonight, I guess.
11: Why do they always have somebody in front of our net and we never have somebody in front of theirs?
0: Tyler, because this is, how about I define my, because you know what? And look, I get it. I'm your fun guy. I guess I got a little bit of frat bro for everybody when it comes to my personality on the radio, and that's by purpose. I want to feel like a very approachable guy. But I'm dead ass serious when I talk about hockey this way, because it's so similar to lacrosse. You've got teams that are not afraid to be in the middle. They're not afraid to get the crap beat out of them. That live with, I could point to some of the Mammoth guys. They're just dudes on that Mammoth team that don't mind that when you get done with the game, they're going to have the scrapes, they're going to have the bruises. Nikola Jokic is another example. There's a basketball way of showing you. He does not care that he's going to show like he was in a cage with a panther and scraped up on his arm all night. He's going to play his game no matter that's how they come at him. The Avs don't have a lot of guys to do that, dude. I'm sorry. Lecky is one of them. I don't think Lecky's right. Wall was providing it for a while. He's not done it this series. Nichushkin's been AWOL on that front most of the season, not just the playoffs, okay? Colton's trying to do it. You got certain guys that want to do it, but I don't know if they're big enough. And the weird thing about it is Parker Kelly

0: And the Avs just, they traditionally don't play hockey that way. Now, when they weren't doing it now look, go back to the Cup teams of the Pierre Lacroix era. They had a guy named Mike Ricci who was toothless for a reason. He made his living getting the ever-living tar beat out of him on the crease. Mike Keane did the same thing. Sean Podine, John, dude, they had guy after guy after guy that made a living getting ugly in the crease. You know, when we go back to the last Cup team, Lecky was able to do it because he wasn't hurt. They had, who was the guy they picked up late in the year? The Italian dude, that the fourth liner that got his clavicle broken against Seattle.
1: Oh my God!
0: Well,
1: Lord,
0: why can I not remember his name?
2: But Vic Lombardi?
0: No.
2: Okay.
0: Look, but the guy, he was willing to do it too. He was willing to. You just don't have enough guys willing to do it right now, and they haven't had to do it all playoffs.
1: Vitor Spadafora.
0: They haven't been willing to do it all playoffs. So why would they start doing it tonight?
1: Oh, just man. Are you negative? KKSC FM HD1 Broomfield Denver Boulder. Andy, are you hitting us with negative stuff right off the bat then? Are you hitting us with doubts about their toughness?
0: I'm hitting you with what I think the reality is.
2: Can't believe guy that's watching a team be down 0-3 and then getting their clocks cleaned in this series, feeling a little pessimistic at this point.
1: So is it over? Should we not even bother tonight? We can watch the Rockies. They're doing well.
2: They're contractually obligated to play the game. So,
1: what it is?
2: They do have to play it. They can win the game. Of course they can win the game, but, like, they're down 0-3 and they're getting their asses handed to them. What do you want them to do?
0: Well, how much do you really expect out of Nathan MacKinnon tonight, by the way? Because I watched the guy that could barely move the other day.
1: I expect a lot out of Nathan MacKinnon. Sure. Why wouldn't I?
2: Yeah, Nathan
0: MacKinnon. Because you watched him not move two nights ago.
2: Nathan MacKinnon without speed is a pretty pedestrian hockey player. Kale McCarr is compromised. Sam Molinsky is a -4. Arturi Lehkonen hasn't scored a point in this series. Like, you're so banged. Oh, you might not have Nichushkin tonight. One of the few guys that does what Andy's talking about right there. Like, this isn't just a hill to climb. I mean, this thing is.
0: Yeah, it's Mount Everest right now as far as hockey goes. And thank you to the text line. I knew they'd come through. Andrew Cogliano is who I'm talking about. Andrew Cogliano was the definition.
2: The Italian?
0: Look, man, the dude was the definition of tough. He was not afraid of anything.
2: Yeah.
0: To the point where he got his shoulder broken and still tried to play.
1: Well, we talked about this earlier. Would you rather them just get it over then and just lose and just be
2: done
1: with
2: it? No, of course. Win as many games as you possibly can. Like, try and make it fun for everybody. But
0: listen,
2: we know what we're doing here.
0: Our professional lives, I'd take hockey through the rest of the week.
2: Yes.
0: But I also just know that, look, I've not seen Val's playing, right? I'm assuming Val's out. So I've not
2: He's
0: seen
2: a game-time decision.
0: Right. Bednar has already told us that that MacKinnon's going and Blackwood's switching it up and the whole deal. So, look, I hope you get tonight because nobody wants to be swept. But, do I think – and look, I do believe if they can get tonight that we're probably looking at a Game 6 Saturday in Vegas that'll tell the tale of the series. I'm just – forgive me right
2: also
0: now.
2: Also, Game 5 in Denver they would have to play too.
0: Yeah, but I feel like you could maybe get a bump, although let's be honest. Listen, D-Mac, they just don't do well against these kind of teams. They just don't.
2: Is Mackenzie Blackwood going to carry the day today? I hope so.
1: You're saying in an elimination game with Mackenzie Blackwood and Nathan MacKinnon feeling good, if they win that, then certainly they're going to win Game 5 at home.
0: I would hope, I'm not going to tell you
1: anything.
2: I'm not banking on anything.
1: A team that has that kind of momentum now is going to lose Game 6 back in Vegas? You sure?
2: Hey, momentum's only as good as the next game starting goalie.
0: I was about to say, Blackwood had a good end to the game in Minnesota in Game 3. How'd it go for him in Game 4?
1: Terrible. That's why he's not playing.
2: Yeah.
0: So,
2: is there D-Mac, what have you seen in these three games that is giving you confidence tonight in this matchup?
1: It's come down to it's whopper thin. It's tiny, the difference. It's tiny. It's a one-goal lead going into the third period. It is a three-goal lead and a tie game going into the third period. It easily could be 2-1. Easily, and it's not. Man, it's 0-3.
0: The Avs also could easily be sitting home losing to Minnesota.
2: They could have gotten game two. You're right about that. It could be a 2-1 series.
1: When you look at the Cavs and Knicks, for example, and you lose by 11, you lose by 16, you lose by this, then you lose by 40 or, close to it.
2: Did you guys see what I tweeted last night, by the way? It's a real shame that Cavs and Avs rhyme with each other because that looks pretty similar.
0: You
2: want to
0: know
2: right
0: what my
2: now.
0: Daughter's been calling it because her family lives in Cleveland? My wife's family lives
2: the Avaliers?
0: The Cavalanche.
1: All right. Well, if you think the
0: Avalanche. Look, if you want to rah-rah, you can't do it. I will not tell you how to fan.

0: as you said all day
1: yesterday. I'm not going to tell you how to fan. If you want to crap all over him and be down in the
0: dumps. I'm not fanning. I'm analyzing that this series looks like too many we've seen before.
1: The series was close. They weren't series of blowouts. It's one goal games throwing empty netters.
0: But so were the ones against Dallas. How many times did that work out their way?
1: This
0: is just like a Dallas series.
1: Hey, you can be half full, half empty. It's your choice. Yeah, I'm
2: wave that flag. Wave it high, says Darren McKee.
1: Because I'm not giving up on the team, and you guys are. So that's cool. You can give up on the team if you want. That's all right. You can just get into your Fire Bednar talk and all that stuff that everybody's going to get into.
0: Look, what I said it yesterday.
1: You might as well jump right into it.
0: You can fire Bednar if you want to. That does not change.
1: 303-504-0925.
0: Do you want to listen to my point, or you just want to keep yelling and try to get the fans on your side? Do your flag wave. You go out there with your pom-poms. I'm telling you right now, you can fire Bednar if you want to. That looked a little like one of those 80s things you do in the jazzercise without the pom-poms. Anyway, look, you can go fire Bednar all you want. The bottom line is you got to ask yourself, do we have the right kind of guys that want to play playoff hockey? Do you have the right guys that want to play playoff
2: also,
0: hockey?
2: Also, do you just have guys? Are you healthy enough to win this game tonight? Like, are you going to get a dead cat bounce to be able to pull this thing off tonight in Vegas? Or is this game going to just look like every other game where you're getting out physical, you're getting beat to loose pucks, you're not being able to get any shots through.
0: And somehow you look tired halfway through the game, which I don't get. All right, I will say this.
1: Hold on, Andy. Why have the games been so close then?
2: They were what close games are you watching?
0: Game one
2: wasn't close.
0: Game three
2: wasn't close.
1: Game two wasn't close.
0: In a blink of an eye, they made it 3-3, and we all knew which way the Avalanche was going.
1: I'm trying to figure out how game three wasn't close.
2: They closed the game on a 5-0 run.
0: Did you watch the game
1: was
0: where
1: 4-3, Nate?
0: You barely got any decent offensive possessions.
2: I mean, the first period was super duper, and then I watched the last 40 minutes of hockey.
0: Yeah.
2: Yeah.
0: When they had a power play to try to even that game and avoid this fate, they didn't even get a shot on goal.
2: Shoot the puck.
1: It was disappointing.
0: They took
1: but
0: a
1: it was
0: shot
1: close.
0: At goal at the third period with a tie game at the 17 minute mark. Did not get another one until like under 3 minutes left, according to Sean McDonough. You went about 15 minutes of game time not getting a shot when you knew you could not go down 0-3.
2: It's going great, though, man.
0: Other than that, things have been fine. Okay, D-Mac, let me ask you this. Can we all agree on this?
1: What?
0: If they do win tonight, I think Blackwood steals it for him. How about that?
2: He has to.
1: Oh, not necessarily. There's a lot of ways they could win tonight without that happening.
0: It's been going.
1: Golden Knights lost two games to Utah. They lost a couple games to the Ducks. They're not some sort of magical team.
0: Isn't that depressing?
2: I know, right?
0: The Mavs and the Ducks have given the Vegas a tougher series than we have.
1: The Avs could easily be up, say, 3-2 and get an empty netter and win 4-2 or something like that. That wouldn't be Blackwood stealing
2: that is,
1: it.
2: That
1: for
2: is
1: them.
2: A thing that could happen tonight. You have got that
1: all
2: right.
1: All right, fine. Hey, let me just end it with you. What do you think is going to happen tonight? Seriously, what do you think is going to happen?
2: The Avalanche are going to lose and get swept?
0: Yeah, I don't know that I got a good vibe, man.
2: Yeah.
0: If it were at home, I'd feel different. Like, if this was you gave up, like, the critical game three that you needed at home, then I'd feel different. The fact that you gave up your two at home and could not steal game three is what's got me not feeling
2: you
0: good.
2: You laying
0: about
2: the 3.5 goals tonight, D-Mac? You all over it?
1: I said for 3 hours on the air, I actually don't know what's going to happen in the game.
2: Avs by a touchdown tonight?
1: But don't let them win tonight.
0: But listen, you've don't got let the them Fanatic win tonight. Sportsbook, although you're not allowed. Let's be clear, D-Mac's not allowed to bet on the Avs.
1: And I don't.
0: Now, he can go and bet all the baseball in the world that he likes.
2: The burner account is going just fine.
0: Do you have a Rockies number you like, D-Mac?
1: Just because I'm friends with the Wazirike means absolutely nothing.
0: He didn't show you how to get out of the building before you placed that bet there, D-Mac.
1: Nothing.
0: Well, see, then I won't include you.
2: He's got that on us.
0: Because he was talking to you and I could win a CBA for the first time, too.
2: Andy and I are 12-time losers.
0: Hey, I think we've only been invited to the Denver dinner like once.
2: We're
0: in
2: basically
0: the
2: Avs. We've swept every year.
1: It was for best spot news in Colorado Springs, but, you know.
0: It was for your other show?
2: That's still a win.
0: Isn't it funny how, like, all the highly rated shows don't win CBAs?
1: It's something.
0: That's odd.
1: That is something. All right.
0: A member of the organization? You know you got to be a member of the organization.
2: You pay your dues?
1: I have not.
0: I legit thought you'd... No, you guys beat me for something.
1: I have no idea.
0: My little post-game show.
2: The No Huddle postgame show got a certificate.
0: Yeah, I got a certificate of merit, but I came in second to you and Tyler.
1: Oh, that is right.
0: I could have come to the dinner. Apparently, you didn't go to the dinner either.
1: That's when Tyler went for Mount Palumbus Speaks. Yes,
0: what?
1: That's right.
0: I know, I swear I lost to you and Tyler together.
1: Oh, no. Tyler won one thing. It was, it had nothing
0: you
1: to do with me.
0: You guys come and laud it over me like the
1: no.
2: Do you still have the certificate?
0: You can pass it to each other as I have to sit angrily in the corner and watch.
2: Do you have the certificate?
0: Me?
2: Yeah.
0: I'm sure somewhere.
2: Okay.
1: Hey, do you want me to bring in a plaque so you can polish it, Andy? Is that where you're going here?
2: 10-year employee.
0: Oh, I'll polish it.
2: No, we figured out yesterday LeBron must get all those All-NBA plaques. I think it's a plaque they get, right?
0: Do you not have a plaque? Seriously, do you have an office? We were talking about who needs an office. Like, do you have an office that you got all your awards in?
1: No, I do have an office studio like we all do, right? Like everybody does. But all my stuff is in the bottom of some crate when I moved 2 years ago. I have no idea where any of that crap. It is funny if you go to any professional athlete. What's in the background of any of
0: the jersey, the All Pro?
1: How great was I? But I don't have it.
0: Tyler's got a velvet painting. Kept behind ropes. Now, you know what's funny
2: he's
0: is
2: got the nude in the other room.
0: Our person Marky made me laugh because she one time was like, "You know what we need to do? Why don't we win the Arbitron Awards?" Instead of all these dumb CPAs. Because we kept waiting for stuff that was not rated. So our Marky got a little, I think Marky had enough putting the CBA's award, so she was just like, why don't we win the Arbitron?
3: At the time it was the
2: let's give up on
0: yeah,
2: you
0: it was
2: guys.
0: The Arbitron.
2: Yeah. We're not a critical darling.
0: Why don't you quit having me do this and you just win some ratings?
1: We're not a critical darling.
0: Which all these years later.
1: There you go.
0: Hello.
2: Here we are.
1: How about that? All right, guys.
2: D-Mac, are you going down to a ball arena tonight to get the pom-poms?
0: No, more importantly, is your wife going? Your wife would go. You would not. Is your wife going?
1: I will go anywhere she tells me to go tonight, so that will
0: what
1: be...
0: What do you say? Her nickname's the Cat Cave, right?
1: Cat Cave, yes. That's
0: Cat
1: her...
0: Cave going to the...
1: we'll see what her level...
0: The Big Cave?
1: I don't know what her level is. Nothing has worked. Like, Abs Alley hasn't worked. Watching at home.
0: Well, I got news for you, D-Mac.
1: So
0: here's proof
1: worked.
0: I haven't give up. I brought the gigantic Cale Makar jersey that does not fit me at all to change my... Because I've been going McKinnon this whole time. You see this?
1: Yeah.
0: I could literally camp in this
2: right now. That's a tarp.
0: It is so big.
1: Good for you, Andy. Good for you, Andy.
0: Well, not tonight.
1: A lot of work.
0: It's very wavy.
2: He's got to change the mojo.
0: Yeah.
2: Yeah.
0: So I'm going to be wearing a dress tonight.
2: What is your...
0: In honor of Cale Makar.
2: What is your slump buster strategy? Do you got one?
0: Me?
2: Yeah. I guess it's the Makar jersey.
0: I got the Makar jersey.
2: Yeah.
1: Hey, I got a slump buster suggestion from my wife.
0: Yeah? Hey, listen.
1: It's a long match.
0: All I know is the night of Nate Bargatze.
2: Hey, the night of Nate Bargatze.
0: You were.
1: Oh, that was
0: something. There's never been a more sure thing than the night of Nate Bargatze for my guy, D-Man.
1: Then there's the drive back to Lone Tree and bum bum ba da.
0: Hey, listen. If you're married, you know. All you need is 5 minutes to screw up all the votes.
1: Dude, like, the worst thing, if anything's going well, is more than a 15-minute ride home.
0: Not this guy. Not my handhold partner that never has any problems. But you and me, we know.
1: Dude.
0: All I need is to walk in the door, get asked the wrong question, and whoop, that's out.
2: Hey, but in all seriousness,
0: they have like the greatest marriage of anybody I know. Both my buddy Jeremy in Wisconsin. There's two people I know that have just been phenomenal
1: marriages.
0: They
1: figured it out.
0: One is right there.
1: No,
2: both of you should suggest it, though, okay?
0: Why don't you do like a,
2: tonight should
0: do like
2: tonight.
0: A seminar? Tonight is this, here's to good wins. Tonight is kind of special.
2: I don't know, marry
0: Sing
2: somebody you
0: girl.
2: Like.
0: Have a couple low and brows.
1: I like her fine.
0: Yeah, like ain't the problem.
1: Like's not the problem, Nate.
0: Like is not it.
1: I mean,
0: it's something
1: too much,
0: called consent.
1: There's
0: something called, it's being in the same stratosphere.
1: That's not liking. There's too much liking.
0: Listen, we both go to the, I was going to say the men's warehouse. We both go to the men's clinic. Like and ready can be 2 minutes apart. You just let me know when.
2: I tell you what. If somebody asks you, what do you think of the Avs' chances tonight? I like them fine.
1: Yeah.
0: Listen.
2: Ooh.
0: The flag can be fully masked.
1: Hey, is that right up there with Cale is okay?
2: Yeah, he's all right.
1: Cale's okay.
0: He's getting better. The old Vic Fangio. I, you know.
1: Yeah.
2: All right.
1: That's his birthday, too.
2: Beautiful crosstalk, as always.
0: Hey, by the way, D-Mac and I both will get off the air, and the possibility after this talk will be out the window.
1: Wow.
0: There's the 5 minutes we spoke.
1: Andy, do you think our wives listen to us? Ever?
0: You know, it's turned out my wife kind of likes Nate, so all of a sudden, she doesn't care for me, but there's something about Nate being my partner. She's listening to more than ever.
2: Hey.
0: She begrudgingly, Nate and I, what were we making fun of with Aaron Rodgers and the pizza or something last week? She's like, she through gritted teeth goes, yeah, I was laughing at that.
1: You know what's funny? Here's what's crazy, too. My wife likes Nate a lot, too. I've heard that from my wife.
0: Well, he's just...
1: What is it?
0: Off-putting. I don't know what to tell you. He speaks at the proper volume. He's got good diction.
1: He knows people's names.
3: He seems like a nice guy. Yeah.
2: Ironically, I thought your wife would like you more once you got off pudding.
0: Okay. Well,
1: right. Yeah. I'll see you guys later.
0: How do you know I got off pudding? The GLP-1 works wonders. Doesn't say you got to eat a certain thing.
2: Smaller quantities, that's all that's required. Hey, we are live at the Ryan House today. It is the Craig and Lindahl Show. We're at 14th and Market. If you are going to Ball Arena to watch the game tonight, stop by in happy hour or just watch the game right here at Ryan House. We got fantastic giveaways, so much more. It is the Craig and Lindahl Show. I am here. Andy is here. Spring is back at the shop in Lone Tree. We got so much to do today here on the show. All right, Andy, you and I, we are pessimistic.
0: Yes.
2: About the Avalanche's chances, obviously in the series, but even more so probably in the short term for tonight. Okay, so let's argue with ourselves when we come back. Why can they win this game? We'll break it down when we return on the Craig and Lindahl Show on Altitude Sports Radio.
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14: You've been to the Ultimate with these guys.
15: Yeah.
14: You face elimination with a lot of these guys.
15: Yep.
14: What is your confidence level tonight?
15: Like, I like the energy in our room. I like the vibe around the team. We had a good meeting yesterday, touched up on a few things this morning on video. I'm confident that we'll be ready to come out and try to better our performance from the other night. You know, doesn't guarantee you win, but I think that our guys' heads are in the right spot and kind of got nothing to lose now. So there's a looseness around our team this morning, and hoping that can do us some good and free us up to go play to our identity tonight.
2: Honestly, Andy, I hope they went out and got hammered last night.
0: Sure.
2: Whatever it takes.
0: Might as well. Go Jordan flu game.
2: Yeah, right? just go change something up right now. Yeah, get into the wee hours in a casino somewhere. Do whatever is required of you. You know, head out on a group gathering wherever you need to in that city and change something up. And, you know, Betsy talked about vibes. He talked about energy. Okay, I hope all of that stuff is working for the team. But, yeah, they, like, whatever they've been doing has not worked at all. So, change it up.
0: Stop by a place with the leopard in its name.
2: Whatever is.
0: A pony or.
2: Whatever is. Assorted.
0: A ranch.
2: Jungle animal yeah, that you whatever, can think of.
0: Whatever you can find your way into.
2: Yeah, whatever you need to in that town, just change it all up because it hasn't worked.
0: Maybe a stiff round of blackjack.
2: Yes. A stiff round.
0: Some roulette.
2: It's, again, that city, no short of entertainment options.
0: They got things for you if you need it.
2: If you're looking for a slump buster, there's no better place to do it. Andy, this game tonight, Avalanche and the Vegas Golden Knights at 7 o'clock. Avs are down 0-3. You guys know the situation. Okay? Okay, let's start here. Reasons the Avalanche can win this game tonight. Mackenzie Blackwood can steal this game.
0: He's the number one reason, I think, because he's the biggest thing that's different.
2: And he's big.
0: He's a big goalie.
2: 6'4", 225.
0: So you're getting a different look. Now, he's got to control his rebounds, man. He cannot be giving up the kind of rebounds that he gave up against Minnesota, got him pulled in that game, and frankly probably changed the course of how much Bednar. I have no doubt, had he had a better game, what was that, game four?
2: Yeah.
0: He probably just stays the goalie through the rest of this thing.
2: Probably.
0: But because he kept coughing up rebounds, so he's got to control those. But again, there have been a couple of times where I'll speak to, and look, I got no problem with the change at all.
2: No, it's the right move.
0: You got to try something.
2: It's 100% the right move.
0: You got to try something. Again, this does, in my mind, this is not to say it's Wedgwood's fault. I don't think it is. He's given you plenty of times to jump on these guys and step on the throat. Now all those cliches, and you haven't done it.
2: Well, I mean, Andy, when you're getting beaten in as many areas of the game that the Avalanche are, then you need sensational goaltending. And Scott Wedgwood has not been sensational. He's been fine.
0: He's been good.
2: Yeah.
0: He's not been great, and to your point, you need great.
2: Yeah. If everything else was clicking for this team, then they'd be fine, you know? But, like, nothing is clicking for this team currently. Your power play is ineffective.
0: Yeah.
2: It
0: has been all year.
2: Yeah. Your 5-on-5 play is not particularly good.
0: Which is the change, and that, you know what I'm saying?
2: Yeah.
0: You've been so good 5-on-5, and now you're not.
2: Right.
0: And I don't know why that's been the case, really, other than you can't get shots through.
2: Yeah.
0: You know what I say you do tonight? I'm seriously, I'm going to repeat what P.K. Subban and Mark Messier said in the intermission the other night. If they want to go down and block it, you blast away. You got to challenge their manhood and make them really decide how many of these you want to take tonight. And I'm not saying do anything cheap, but it came from two guys that played the game that said, if you're going to get my way, I'm going to shoot and make you think twice about it.
2: Yeah.
0: Now, don't go for their face, but you take your shot.
2: I would prefer they get the shots through.
0: Well, no, I'm with you.
2: But I see what you're saying.
0: But you got it. But you can't. But too many times, because they're going to be there, you can see them like, no, fire what you were going to fire. Find the lane you thought you had and let it rip.
2: As long as their guy isn't jumping out of the penalty box in that moment. Then
0: well,
2: don't do
0: true.
2: It.
0: That's true. Maybe just don't let their guy be in the penalty box.
2: Decline penalties.
0: Well, at this point, what's the power play done yet? I was like, no.
2: Yeah.
0: No.
2: Decline the penalties tonight.
0: Yeah, we... can we put in the NFL rule?
2: Avs power play is 1-for-9 in this series and has not scored since game one. And that was the Landeskog goal back in game one, correct? Yes, it was.
0: Yes.
2: Yes. So they 0-for-6 over games 2 and 3, 1-for-9 total in the series. It's been terrible. And what have they had, 2-3 power plays in this series where they didn't even get a damn shot?
0: Yeah, one of them, the most critical point, see, again, for everybody that thinks we're being too negative, and that's fine, if you want to be...
2: Is there somebody out there that thinks we're being too negative? Is there somebody?
0: I would say, on the text line, largely, most people feel like we do. There's been 4 or 5...
2: These people been watching these games?
0: I'm with you. Look, we're not trying to do Philly sports talk here, folks. They're down 0-3.
2: They get waxed.
0: My greatest... You want to ask me, Andy, the guy that loves this damn team at his core... Why I have no faith in tonight or move? It's because your power play has been terrible all year, and I've said all year, if they don't win the cup, it will be because of the power play. When you had a chance to avoid the 0-3 scenario, grab some momentum back, and show us that you were not going to go out meekly. You could have tied the game the other night. What was it, under 10 when they got that power play and got 0 shots on it?
2: Yeah.
0: 0.
2: Yeah, and okay, so I'm hoping MacKinnon is more ambulatory tonight than he was for the third period of game 3, I hope. I don't know, Andy. My expectations on Nathan MacKinnon are pretty low tonight.
0: Yeah, I whatever. Look, dude, whatever.
2: Game effort, man. Like, hey, This is one where let's take a step back for a second and go, okay, this man is a hockey god that has been basically reduced to a mere mortal in this series, okay? And
0: he was on pace for a Conn Smythe this series.
2: He was, I mean, he had scored in six consecutive games. He does not have a goal in this series, okay? Like, and now he's hurt. And when you take, like, his speed, Andy, like, he beats you down the ice. He scares the crap out of you. He puts you on your heels. He stick handles faster than any dude that we have ever seen. He

0: sees things faster than almost any player we have ever seen. He is an all-time legend in this sport. He's going to go down as one of the greatest, most gifted hockey players that has ever lived. But tonight, I hope he can be 50% of that, because he was 10% of it in game three.
1: He couldn't move.
0: Yeah.
1: He couldn't move. And I'll be honest with you, this will probably get people upset. I almost think this is kind of stupid. The guy is clearly hurt. Clearly hurt. And you're going to force him because of the unwritten code of hockey, we're going to force him out there. Now, look.
0: He's going to force himself out there.
1: I know. But
0: he's going to force himself out there.
1: I really hope you don't do anything that extends your absence in the off season trying to get through this tonight.
0: And you have to hope that that's the doctors and training staff can work in. Because if there's an X-ray that shows a broken bone in there.
1: Or a torn ligament.
0: They can't let him out there.
1: Yeah.
0: If there is, you know, I wouldn't think it would be a torn ligament from taking a puck off the knee. But if it shows a fracture, don't let him play, which I don't think they would.
1: I'm with you, but you don't know how that thing bent because there is, Subban said.
0: You're right.
1: He got hit in the exact perfect spot to cause a lot of problems.
0: Yep.
1: And again, we're talking, look, man, there isn't a hockey guy, anybody that survives any of the play, even though I'm not thrilled with Marty Natchez, the guy is still a tough customer.
0: Oh, yeah.
1: Okay? I'm not calling any of these guys not tough. Nathan MacKinnon, though, moves a level above the general hockey toughness. He could not get himself off the ice.
0: He
1: could not get stable enough to get himself off the ice.
0: All of our best guess right now is probably severe bone bruise. Okay,
1: probably. Which, yeah, but
0: is what you're looking at because he couldn't friggin' move. Okay, it's probably the kind of injury that if it happened in the regular season, you'd go, 2 to 4 weeks.
1: Right, that's what I was thinking.
0: Yeah.
1: This is the when I saw the tweet,
0: that's best case.
1: I was like, this is one of those things where. If this were the regular season, this is the old when they tell you in the regular season, well, if it was game five or whatever, game four.
0: Right, right.
1: Yeah, well, here we
0: I'd
1: are.
0: I'd be going.
1: This is, well, they usually go game seven. Well, this is their game seven.
0: Yeah.
1: So he's got to play.
0: They're all game sevens from here on
1: and
0: out.
1: And look, I'll criticize my own point just to try to see both sides of the yard. I wasn't so sure Cale should be playing, and Cale made a difference, even not at 100% the other night.
0: He did.
1: If MacKinnon can bring some level of difference to this thing tonight, then I stand corrected. I just don't think in this scenario, down 0-3, that it's the wisest choice to give it a go. But he's a hockey guy, and that's just what you got to do.
0: So Cale Makar, he played 27 minutes in Game 3. He didn't produce any points. Really didn't produce much.
1: He did change the spacing, I think.
0: The power play, it goes back to what I said yesterday. It looked better.
1: It did.
0: But power plays pass fail.
1: You're right.
0: And they failed.
1: No, you're absolutely right. When you don't score, you don't at least go 50% on the thing. Yeah, you failed.
0: Yeah. So they didn't score. So he's battling his way through. And, you know, Nathan MacKinnon is going to hobble his way through this thing. And, again, his mobility is – I mean, here's the hell of it too, Andy. Okay, so you get hit in the right knee, right?
1: Yep.
0: That means every time you push off with your right leg, it hurts. It also means every time you land on your right skate, it hurts. It hurts. It's going to every single time, and then you need somebody to be able to trust all of their hockey instincts to be able to fight their way through it. Again, I give this guy all the credit in the world. He is a legend. He is an all-time great athlete. He will go down as one of, if not the greatest Avalanche player of all time by the time it's all said and done. Right, honestly, Andy, to me right now, there's two guys in the discussion. And it's number 19 and it's number 29.
1: It's his boss and the guy that drafted.
0: Exactly. Those are the guys that are in the discussion of the greatest players to ever suit up in this uniform. And there's no world in which if that guy can stand upright, he's going to turn his back on his team and not be able to go tonight. Having watched a Vegas team that has outmuscled you, that has won puck battles against you consistently, that has, you know, hit the goal with their shots, that has not allowed your shots to get through. I don't know how effective you can be against those guys right now. This Vegas team, this is the other part of it. When you talk about the Avalanche all the time, like we do on this show, when you talk about one team all the time, you tend to inwardly focus. The other part of this is just Vegas is playing really well right now.
1: Yeah.
0: They're humming.
1: That's the other thing.

0: Avs fans can't lose sight of, even though this is not going the way any of us thought it would. Vegas, I said before this started, this was going to be their toughest series, and Vegas was good, and do not look at the regular season, and do not look at the division.
1: Yeah.
0: This is the team Vegas was supposed to be until the old tired of the coaching got in the way.
1: Yeah.
0: Period.
1: Yeah. So there you go. Mackenzie Blackwood, go steal a game. All right. There is also a planet where Brock Nelson gets off the schneid and scores tonight. Right? There is that world. There is a world where the fourth line comes through again. And I know Jack Drury scored the shorthanded goal the other night. Okay, but the fourth line, like, hey, their fourth line scored the other night.
0: Yeah, Parker Kelly needs to get going again.
1: Yeah.
0: Logan O'Connor needs to pot one.
1: Yeah.
0: But listen, you know what? I like how you put it there. I will give you this. Here are the ways that they shut me and you up and whoever else.
1: Yeah.
0: And actually
1: shut us up. I'm here for it.
0: Well, yeah, I'd love to keep talking hockey through the end of the week and, frankly, into next week.
1: I'll do 3 hours of silence tomorrow. Shut me up.
0: Yeah, I'm happy. Shut us up all the way to Father's Day, for all I care, and raise the cup. Listen, you brought it up right there. How do they turn it around? Mackenzie Blackwood is better than Carter Hart tonight, and guys hit the shots that they've had. Devon Toews, put one of those home. Someone tipped Devon Toews' shot home. Brock Nelson, for the love of God, hit one of your 5,000 chances that you've had in this playoffs. And Marty Nate, just shoot the puck, find the corner, and do something we haven't seen. If guys like that turn it around, absolutely. Not only can this game, but the rest of the series can look different. But somehow, we've got to see it at some point. And we've not seen it yet. Brock Nelson is a great starting point, Nate. He's had the best chances. If you get a breakaway, you've got to put one by Carter Hart. Period.
1: All right, so we're out here at Ryan House at 14th and Market. It's Craigman and Lindahl. Happy hour is happening right now. So you're going out tonight. You're going to watch the game. Maybe you're going down to Ball Arena for the big watch party. Maybe you're going to do that. Maybe you're going to watch
0: the game.
1: We're
0: going to have a better one here.
1: Right here. It's, let's be honest, Ryan House has sausage and beer, so you should also.
0: Yeah, pretzels.
1: Yeah, pretzels.
0: Gorgeous pretzels.
1: Oh, the pretzels.
0: Oh,
1: yeah,
0: pretzels.
1: Yeah. This is one of my favorite menus in Denver. I will be perusing it shortly. But, yes, get out here. Watch the game at Ryan House. We've got giveaways tonight. Andy's hosting the viewing party tonight. Come out and see how big Andy's Cale Makar jersey is.
0: Oh, it's large.
1: It's
0: so big.
1: Triple X. Yeah, triple X.
0: Now, listen, I've got a few triple X shirts that I told you weren't real triple X's.
1: Yeah.
0: That's all of a triple X.
1: Years ago.
0: That's a Wisconsin fat guy triple X.
1: We did a photo shoot with me wearing that thing.
0: Yeah, you know what? Someone on the text line wanted me to send him a picture. Maybe I'll go find that picture.
1: Okay, yeah, see if you can find that. Yeah.
0: Because you.
1: I can put it on now if you
0: you
1: want.
0: And Abby could wear that as a couple's costume.
1: I honestly think my entire family of four could. We could live in that.
0: If it rained, you guys could get shade in
1: comfy.
0: The jersey.
1: Yeah, we'll be doing
0: even
1: great.
0: Even with the kids growing.
1: So come see Andy's giant Cale Makar jersey tonight. $7 half-liter Reinhaus lagers, $12 liters, so great beer specials. Hang out here tonight. Also your chance. We got signed Nathan MacKinnon memorabilia.
0: Oh, it's going to be fantastic.
1: What do we got? We got a stick.
0: A picture.
1: A picture.
0: And a puck.
1: And a puck. You can't go wrong. Okay, so get out here and win some memorabilia. We'll see you at Reinhaus tonight. It is the Craigman and Lindahl Show. We're digging deep, we're scraping, but we're finding hope.
0: We're going to try to help you out, but we may not believe it.
1: Yeah.
0: But we're going to try.
1: But
0: we're here for you.
1: We'll lie to ourselves.
0: Sure.
1: We're more than happy
0: I
1: to lie to you.
0: I do that every day I wake up.
1: Exactly.
0: My life is awesome. My life's not that bad. That was a little too dark. I don't know where that came from. That's a lie right there. See, we're already telling lies. Sure.
1: I'm gonna
0: leave it alone.
1: I'm probably gonna be adding an extra phone call to Andy just to check on him every morning now. It is the Craigman and Lindahl Show, live at Ryan House, 14th and Market on Altitude Sports Radio.
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1: Yeah, I mean, not many players have been in this scenario, I guess, on this team. I feel like we're handling it the best we can, and it's a learning curve. Obviously, it's not where you want to be in a series like this, but again, you got to take it day by day. Treat this one a little differently than normal, but yeah.
2: Yeah, you don't want to get used to being down 0-3.
3: No, you don't want to do that too often. You
2: no.
3: can avoid it.
2: No.
3: It'd be cool.
2: I would try and stay away from that.
3: Has the Kale MacKinnon, the McCarr MacKinnon pairing has never been down 0-3, have they? I don't think they have.
2: When was the last time the Avalanche got swept in a series?
3: That's a great question.
2: I am now digging.
3: Now, hold on. Were they up 3-1 on Seattle? I mean, unfortunately,
2: they've blown a series or two.
3: Not to make anybody feel any better about that.
2: Last time the Avs were swept, 0-8 second round Detroit.
3: Yeah, so it's been.
2: I remember that. Yeah, that was a rough one. Mm-hmm. Yeah, 2 years prior to that, they got swept by Anaheim in the second round. That was the first year coming out of the lockout. So the Avs have not been swept since 2008. They've done some sweeping along the way.
3: Oh, well, they have.
2: Yes, which is a lot more fun. They swept Nashville. They swept Edmonton back on the way to winning the Cup. They swept St. Louis the year prior to that before losing to the Vegas Golden Knights. These friggin' dudes. Anyway, it is Craig and Lindahl. We are live at the Rhine House today on Altitude Sports Radio 92.5. The Avs have not been swept since 08. So a good opportunity to be able to avoid that. Going to need a better effort than what we saw out of the Cleveland Cavaliers last night.
3: Yeah, how about that?
2: My God.
3: I mean.
2: Whew. I know the Knicks, like, basically never missed a shot that entire series, but a little more push than that, fellas, if you don't mind. The only pushback that the Knicks got was Dan Gilbert trying to keep all the New York celebrities off of courtside.
3: Yeah.
2: And then they all had to sit in the second row last night. And then they all still ran out on the floor afterwards. I still saw Chalamet and Ben Stiller out there going nuts.
3: Well, it's their victory.
2: It sure was. Knicks sweep. They're just hanging out now, getting ready, and awaiting either the Spurs or the Thunder. So that's what's going on over in the NBA. While the Avalanche are trying to not match the Cavaliers for what they did last night. Spurs Thunder tonight, 6:30, by the way. So that game actually starts before the Avalanche game. This is the only, Andy, the only conference final game that starts at 7 o'clock Mountain. So
3: yeah,
2: we'll push back a little bit tonight. So
3: is that for Vegas? Is that just a courtesy because it's local time?
2: Yeah,
3: right?
2: It's got to be. This is to let people get over there and get to the game somehow. Rather than have a 5 o'clock local time start. I guess
3: that would kind of suck. Yeah, we wouldn't like if it was us.
2: Exactly. That it's not particularly convenient, and my God, traffic in that town sucks. So good luck to everybody getting out there. But in the meantime, the Avalanche trying to get this thing turned around and get a victory tonight. Kale McCarr was asked about the goaltending change today. Mackenzie Blackwood is going to make the start. One of the announcements from Bednar today, MacKinnon is going and Blackwood will start. Wedgwood 0-3 so far in this series, so they go to Mackenzie Blackwood. Kale McCarr today, how much confidence does he have in Mackenzie Blackwood?
1: I mean, the utmost confidence. Obviously, the way that they handled the entire year together and then early on in these playoffs too. For us, regardless of who's in, we know they're going to do an amazing job and the best they possibly can. So, I got the utmost faith in him, and he's a gamer, so yeah.
2: Okay. Utmost faith, Andy. Can't go wrong when you got the utmost faith. Be great, man. Be great, Mackenzie Blackwood. Well, Mackenzie Blackwood, by the way, thus far in the playoffs, in 112 minutes and 27 seconds, has a 3.2 goals against and an 87% save percentage. So whatever Mackenzie Blackwood's got in that 6'4", 225 frame, dig deep and find it tonight.
3: Yeah, and look, they should have faith in him. There's no doubt. He won plenty of games for him.
2: It's good to give Vegas a different look.
3: So I don't doubt that, you know, he's not lying about that.
2: He's going to win in this in this postseason against Minnesota. He's got that going for him.
3: Yeah. Look, we can split hairs about the goaltending all we want. At the end of the day, the offense has got to find itself in 5-on-5, and your power play's got to become dangerous again. They are not afraid to put you on the power play. And you got to play – see, and this is the thing. Like, D-Mac was telling us, oh – you guys can have the fire Bednar conversation. I don't think you and I are going to be screaming for Bednar's head when this is done. Bednar has asked his guys to play the way the series requires. They just have not done it. I'm going to be talking about personnel changes and what do you got to think about and what is realistic and things like that. Because, again, Bednar has said we've got to get to the front of the net. We've got to get the rebounds home. We've got to go to the dirty areas. He's been asking that, okay? And, look, I don't know what will happen. If they get swept, everything's on the table.
2: It is. So, of course it is. But when you have a President's Trophy winner and an absolute wagon and a heavy favorite to win the cup and you don't get the job done, and when you've been on the job for 10 years, hard conversations are going to be had.
3: Exactly. But, look, at the end of the day, you've got to ask yourself, is this style of hockey working? When you've only got one cup with such phenomenal teams over what's almost been – I mean, Nate, you and I got together – So Makar and McKinnon get together in the Calgary series. They had the San Jose disappointment. You and I started our show shortly after the famous Gabe offsides in San Jose, right? Since that time, look, San Jose, a team like Dallas, big physical team, Pete DeBoer coach team at the time, if you remember, that locks it down in the middle. Avs couldn't get past them. Next year, it's Dallas. Couldn't get past Dallas. Then Vegas. Then they finally don't face any team like that. They win the cup. Seattle... was a wild Seattle. All sorts of weird things happened, but they tried to play. They played a Dallas light, if you will. Mm-hmm. But then you lose to Dallas 2 years. You lose to Vegas in 21, or no, excuse me, Dallas in 23 and 24. And you're, I'm getting all the bottom line is this: Dallas in 24, 25, Vegas looking like it in 26. My point is, you've gone with this philosophy of not being as grindy a team, and you've only got one cup to show for it. At some point, do you have to give up some of the pretty and some of the fast and some of the high scoring to get guys to play hockey a little bit more this way? Like, again, Vegas doesn't have as deep a squad as the Avs necessarily
2: do. And they don't have the top-end talent the Avalanche do.
3: But they are whooping everybody because they play a grimy – again, they get the Kolesar type of goal. The Avs have not had – and I – so for let me be clear –
2: The Avs did against Minnesota.
3: They did, but they're not getting it now.
2: And
3: the closest thing they got to that was the Gabe push in on the rebound that led to the first goal in the last game.
2: Yep.
3: But everything else, they've been trying to snipe it, and if it's gotten through, it hasn't worked. And they keep missing cages on Carter Hart, and when he gives up, when he gives you rebound opportunities, nobody is there to knock him home. Or if they are, you whiff on it.
2: I mean, there's also this aspect of it, Andy, and I don't know if this is a vote of confidence in Jared Bednar or not. But also, there is a certain degree with this sport of, the hell is the regular season for? Regular season is for deciding who makes the playoffs and who doesn't make the playoffs. But the team that is the best in the regular season basically never wins the Stanley Cup. It has not happened since the 2013 Chicago Blackhawks. They were the last team that won the President's Trophy and got it. Before that, it was the 08 Red Wings team that swept the Avalanche, by the way, that we mentioned before. It has only happened four times since the turn of the century that the team that has the best record in the NHL goes on to win the Stanley Cup. This is the biggest crapshoot that there is in sports. You get to this time of year, and whether it is injuries, whether it is shrunken sample size and luck and bounce and all of that starts to play into it, and as well as you talk about right there, matchup-wise, it's what it all comes down to, but the Avalanche are as talented as any team is. I don't even think that's right. They're the most talented team in the sport, and yet they can't win the Stanley Cup, which means I agree with you. a reimagining of the philosophy is probably not going to be the worst strategy in the world.
3: Someone just said it, Bednar, and I like the text. If Bednar is telling him to do something they're not doing, is that not a red flag? Guys, he's asking him to play playoff hockey. That's just the reality.
2: Yeah.
3: And again, the
2: block
3: Avs
2: shots,
3: aren't
2: all that good.
3: The
2: stuff.
3: Avs aren't the first team to deal with this kind of conundrum. I will go back because this is the comp I keep making. They are like the early 2000s Indianapolis Colts with Peyton Manning, and he'd probably want to choke me for saying that, but they only got one Super Bowl. They only got the two. They always got up against the Patriots, which were the Dallas Stars / Golden Knights of that Indianapolis Colts team. They set all the regular season records. They were unstoppable offensively. And when it came time to the playoffs, especially as it got closer to the Super Bowl, the Patriots played ugly lockdown, we'll beat you 17-14 football. And they would move on to the Super Bowl, and the Colts wouldn't. And that keeps happening to the Avs.
2: It's the Craigman and Lindahl Show. We're out here at Rhine House at 14th and Market. Hang out tonight. We got a big watch party coming up. By the way, the only local broadcast of tonight's game is right here on Altitude Sports Radio 92.5. So turn down Sean McDonough, even though he's our friend. Turn up Connor McGahee and John Michael Lyles tonight. Mark Bertinoli has pregame starting at 6:30, powered by Ramos Law. And then Connor and JML bring you the game action with puck drop at 7:15. 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

0: Guys, Andy Lindoff for my friends over at Southern Steer Butcher. You can find them just off Arapahoe Road. They're like two streets down on Dayton from I-25. That's east of I-25. Great place. I had their meat for lunch today. Always get the steak tips. Love to have that 2-3 times a week for lunch. They are fantastic. Had the teriyaki today. I originally thought the steakhouse was my favorite flavor, but I think the teriyaki now is. You got to get in there. They do a vacuum tumbling that really locks the flavor in, and when you grill it, it just pops and bursts, and it's just so good. I love to throw it on the grill. Love it on the charcoal, quite honestly. Charcoal is fantastic. If you go to my Instagram page, one of my early videos with Ben, the head butcher over there, he is showing you how to air fry. That's a great recipe for that. Whether you want quality chicken wings, fresh-made brats, they just do such a great job. They'll trim the meat up the way you like it. They'll pull the silver skin on ribs if you need it. This is a great place to go and get quality protein, and it's Marinade Madness. Get on in there right now. They've got $5 off a pound of the marinade steak tips, the chicken, whatever. Go see my friends at Southern Steer Butcher. It's a great place to have that grad party or get ready for Father's Day. That's Southern Steer Butcher in Greenwood Village.
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3: 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I can't hear you. 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

0: 4 tonight at Rheinhaus downtown. 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
4: Got a crash around Pena, outbound, approaching Green Valley Ranch. It's causing backups to I-70 and also causing slowing on eastbound I-70 as well. Other than that, just the usual jam-ups and delays, like I-270 westbound between Quebec and Vasquez. 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
5: 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Outstanding menu, obviously, Wally's Wisconsin Tavern and the Rheinhaus. It's... I mean, Andy, as a Midwesterner who is prone to eat a lot of encased meats, this is basically the best menu in Denver for somebody like me.
6: Wally's right there. Say hello to Wally.
5: Hey, Wally, everybody.
6: Yeah, so. Do you ever go to Wally? Did you go see Wally's? Is literally, it's the same place. Rheinhaus and Wally's.
5: It is, and it's
6: the menu at Wally's is. So tasty.
5: It creates a lot of nostalgia for me. They have created a true Wisconsin tavern.
6: Really?
5: Right here in Denver. Oh, absolutely. No, it's got everything that you're looking for.
6: You ever sneak down here for their fish fry when they do that?
5: Oh, I have not. I love a fish fry, though. I went to when I was back in the Midwest in March, we hit a fish fry.
6: Really?
5: And it was a dream. Absolutely.
6: Just sleep that one off pretty good.
5: Oh, you know it. You know it. Yes. Yes. Fried fish and many, many pitchers of beer. It was a good night. So you can do that right here at Wally's Wisconsin Tavern and at Rheinhaus. Get down here, watch the game tonight. Hang out with Andy. See his giant Cale Makar jersey. That's what Andy's trying to do to bust the slump tonight. He has changed from his fresh new MacKinnon duds
6: that I bought start of the playoffs just for these watch parties.
5: To his old Cale Makar jersey, which, since he has turned into Hot Skinny Andy, is now absurdly big on him.
6: It is really ridiculous.
5: Yeah.
6: I was like, man, this isn't so long. And then I got here and I was like, look how wide this sucker is.
5: To be fair, that thing was big on you when you were,
6: it was.
5: When there was more of you.
6: Yeah.
5: Yeah.
6: Oh, I just sent someone a picture of me in it when I was 250. And there's still plenty left.
5: Andy, how about this breakdown? Corey had this today in the Denver Post. Is this is goals saved above expected?
6: Okay.
5: Goals saved above expected. All right, this is how.

0: much is your goaltending giving you a chance to be able to steal games? Of the teams that are left in the playoffs, Montreal at the top, 11.3 saves above expected. Carolina second, 8.7. Vegas third at 7.2 with Carter Hart. The Avalanche, 0.1 goals saved above expected.
1: So they're basically saving the ones they're expected to.
0: Exactly. They are. You're
1: getting nothing special.
0: Replacement level goaltending. It's fine. It's not good. It's fine.
1: See, that's crazy to me because if you could take out the Minnesota game and you can't, what was that one, 9-6?
0: Yeah.
1: I wonder how that look a little different.
0: Yeah, I mean, that's, remember, when we give these kind of stats, like, they're noisy because the sample size has shrunk down. Like,
1: yeah.
0: That's the reality of it. But also, that's what playoff hockey is. It is a shrunken sample size. And so when you get a goalie that just gets hot and carries you, then you can win a series. I don't think Carter Hart is carrying the Vegas Golden Knights. But he's been really good.
1: I thought he was a difference maker in Denver, but he gave the Avs plenty of chances to get something done the other night, and they just did not have the people there to knock home rebounds and make it happen.
0: I mean, they did it in the first period, and then Vegas. Bednar lamented the 9 minutes in the second period over and over and over again the other night, and I went back and rewatched the second period because I just was like, okay. No, he was right. The Avalanche got roasted.
1: Oh, yeah.
0: From the beginning of that period till about midway through. They were a little bit better in the back half, but again, McKinnon took the puck off the knee from Shea Theodore with like 8 minutes to go, and so you subtracted him from it, and suddenly you're a pretty toothless hockey team out there. So, yeah, that in reality did happen, but in general, like, Carter Hart's been, he's been really good. And thus far in the postseason, I mean, 2.3 goals against, 92% save percentage, given the way that they play, packing everything in the way that they do and not letting shots get through, it's working for this team right now.
1: It is, and Vegas just, you know what, look, man, Torts came in and changed the vibe of their whole season.
0: Yeah.
1: Got guys to relax. Let's be honest about it. This is what we thought the Nuggets might be able to do if they could have snuck out of Game 7 with OKC last year.
0: Yeah.
1: Because this is the effect that the young Dave Adelman had on that Nuggets team. They just kind of relaxed, took a chill, enjoyed being around each other again. Some of the crap from the season sort of disappeared. That's what's going on with Vegas. Now, the difference is Vegas got a lot of good players, and they're all playing well right now. And they've been on one, and just a bad time for a Cale Makar shoulder injury, because I think Cale Makar could have made a difference in game two.
0: I agree.
1: Isn't it funny? I'm trying to remember what the heck even happened in game one, other than they coughed it up and I didn't like it. What was the story of game one? All I remember
0: of this series?
1: Yes.
0: Oh, it was 30 minutes of nothing, and then Vegas getting two quick goals and the Avs being on their heels.
1: Okay.
0: What was it, 28 blocked shots,
1: yep,
0: by Vegas in game one with Devon Taves at the point in the power play? It was just pucks couldn't get through, and the Avalanche could not create high-danger scoring chances.
1: That's
0: at
1: right.
0: All.
1: Was that 3-2 the final?
0: 4-2.
1: 4-2.
0: Yeah, okay. 4-2 was the final.
1: And that's
0: that
1: where
0: one,
1: they had to go 6-on-4 it was on three, the power play.
0: It was 3-0, and then you got the Nichushkin goal, which
1: right.
0: was through the legs, which
1: yep.
0: was a great screen and finish. You got the Landeskog goal with McKinnon creating from the corner on the power play. But then Vegas got the empty netter, and boom, that was it. But it was a game where, in general, the two teams were just kind of circling each other for 30 minutes, and then all of a sudden it was just boom, boom, two quick goals by Vegas.
1: Yeah.
0: One of which was a bad goal given up by Scott Wedgwood, the Dylan Coughlin goal.
1: Yep. And well, and again, you're up 1-0 trying to hold on to that, and you got swallowed. The second period has been a nightmare for this team, dude.
0: Pretty much.
1: It has just been you got to be better in the second period. That's just really all there is to it. You can't go scoreless in the second period anymore. You've got to build on momentum. You've got to add on. You know, and what's they did that like for most of the first period, but That was even wild. I don't know why is someone one day is going to have to explain to me why 3-0 is the death lead in hockey.
0: I don't know either.
1: You know what I mean? Because right. One thing about that 3-0 that I thought might change some things was Vegas had got the goal taken back for the high stick slash punching in, whatever it was.
0: Yeah.
1: And then Drury goes and scores a shorty. And I thought, okay, that's got to make you feel like that's not your night, yet Vegas didn't care. They came out and immediately made sure it was their night.
0: And they started the second period on a power play.
1: Well, that's just the one thing. You cannot have that. You cannot give up a goal in the first minute of the second. If you get up 3-0 tonight, please don't give up a goal first thing in the second period. Please. For the love of God.
0: No.
1: Don't do it.
0: No. Just win 8-0 if you do that.
1: Yeah, well, that's what I... You know what? Didn't you kind of feel like maybe that's what they were going to do at the end of the first period?
0: Yeah.
1: This might be their 6-0 game. And then we got a series.
0: Yeah, the series will normalize.
1: And no, right away, the minute Vegas got that goal, I remember thinking, beginning, I was like, we could have a problem here.
0: Andy, that second period of Game 3 is and has a chance to go down as one of the low points in the history of this franchise. I mean, it's a 2-0 series, but the 2-0's not done. And then you give up a goal 19 seconds in. You give up another goal to William Karlsson when you get beat to the puck 4 minutes later. Then you have Nathan MacKinnon take a blast to the leg, and he has to leave the ice, and he can't return for the rest of the period, and we don't know what he's going to be tonight. He's going to give it a go, but we don't know what he's going to be. And then you give up a friggin' Keegan Kolesar goal.
1: Yeah.
0: That guy, really?
1: And I know everyone's upset about whatever happened at the blue line, but like you said, that's playoff hockey. They're going to let some things happen.
0: The Boulder team gets the breaks. That's the way it works in sports.
1: They were the aggressor.
0: Yes.
1: It was the same. To your point, that's all they talked about. Why did Minnesota get a lot of foul calls? Because they were constantly going to the rack on the Nuggets.
0: Right.
1: They were constant. And even though they got away with some physical play, they were attacking. And the refs usually let you attack in the playoffs.
0: When you are the aggressor, when you are the physical team, fortune favors you, bounces favor you, and whistles favor you. And so when a team is screaming down the ice and Josh Manson happens to get taken out by Keegan Kolesar, guess what? The refs are just going to simply look at it and go, yeah, what do you want them to do? They're on the rush. Hey, they ran into each other. It's playoff hockey. What do you want out of me? Okay? Like, sure, there is a planet where they could have blown the whistle, but I'll tell you why they didn't. Again, because one team was aggressive and the other team was on its
1: Well, and again, it doesn't help that you guys ran into each other. How did Kolesar end up down by the net? Nobody else was around him.
0: Yeah.
1: It was he and your goaltender.
0: Yep.
1: All by himself.
0: Mm-hmm. Bad matchup. Bad matchup on that play. Get a fourth-line goal. Come out in the third period, you don't get any shots at all. You don't create any danger. You don't create any chances. Boom, Hurdle scores, and it's good night. Good night. With MacKinnon hobbled the way that he was, with nobody else stepping up, with Makar giving it what he has, but he clearly doesn't have much and doesn't have anything on that shot right now. How the hell were you going to score?
1: I don't know. Not the way you're playing right now. Now with you staying on the perimeter, and Ferraro's talked about it two separate times in this series, the Knights' size, which we go back to, do you have the players to win this kind of series?
0: Yeah.
1: The Knights' size forces teams to the perimeter because in the balance of a long hockey game, guys don't really want to commit to three periods of getting the crap beat out of them to try to go get goals.
0: Okay, so we always do picks to click before an Avalanche playoff game. We're going to do it coming up here on the other side. We're going to pick who's going to be a goal scorer, but also as we run through the MASH unit that is the Avalanche injury list going into this game, who is going to step up and be a difference maker in this game? Who's scoring a goal and who's making a difference? Those things aren't necessarily always one and the same, although the Avalanche do need a hell of a lot more goals. That's coming up next. Kreckman and Lindahl live at the Ryan House. We got the watch party here tonight, guys, with Andy. So come out here, watch the game tonight. Get a sausage, get a beer, enjoy yourself at the Ryan House. Have some warm German potato salad, by the way.
1: Have a pretzel.
0: Have a pretzel.
1: The pretzels are huge.
0: The house-baked pretzel.
1: So good.
0: It's so big, you can only fit like three of them into Andy's Cale Makar jersey.
1: A fourth could stick through
0: okay.
1: the neck hole.
0: Okay.
1: If you tie it right, you twist it the right way.
0: Make a little face out of salt.
1: Yeah.
0: It'll be fun.
1: A little cheese with that.
0: Yeah. See, I'm a big beer mustard guy. They got great mustard here as well.
1: With beer.
0: Yeah, I like it. It's Craigman and Lindahl, live at Rinehouse at 14th and Market on Altitude Sports Radio.
2: 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And Craigman and Lindahl. More Nate and Andy next.
0: All right, so two things that I need you to do right now. First off, pray or hope to whatever it is you pray or hope to that the Avalanche get a victory tonight. Secondly, go to roller.bid/altitude. Roller.bid/altitude right now because the June 2026 Government Fleet Vehicle and Equipment Auction opens tomorrow. 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We're going to draw a winner on June 13th. 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
14: Hey, Jared, when it comes to Nate, can you utilize him the way you normally do, or do you have to pick your spots kind of like you did the last game?
15: No, I think we'll be able to use him. Yeah, yeah, he's feeling a lot better today. We'll see when he gets on the ice tonight and what the game brings, but he's feeling pretty good today and feels like he'll be ready to go.
6: Awesome. Do it. Can he play 35 minutes tonight? Score a couple of goals, maybe an assist? I don't want to be too greedy. Yeah, he's going to get used. It's just, again, the question of effectiveness and speed and power and, you know, all those things that make Nathan MacKinnon special. Hopefully the message from Jared Bednar that MacKinnon is feeling much better today, hopefully that's the reality. So watch the game tonight here at Rinehouse. By the way, your TV home for local coverage of the Avs. Altitude TV and Altitude Plus watch live pregame coverage tonight starting at 6 with Avalanche Live. 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Seriously, guys, like, flip over to Altitude as soon as the game is done. You know, ESPN's gonna go from the game to Sports Center, and it'll be all hoops talk. So you want to get over to Altitude because that's the only place to get live and local post-game reaction. Kyle Keith and the guys, Mark Rycroft, John Mitchell, they do a great job. They'll check in with Moj and JML and Connor out in Vegas. You'll get the press conferences. You'll hear from the players, all that good stuff. So hopefully you've been either getting to Altitude Plus or changing the channel over to Altitude as soon as the game ends for all of that coverage. You can also, of course, get between the pipes with Mark Springer and Alex Ryan-Emmy. They'll be going late into the night tonight, breaking down Game 4. Win or lose, they'll be breaking it all down. It's either going to be a very micro-focused show on, all right, this is what we saw, and this is how they win Game 5, or it's going to be a very macro-focused show on what the hell do you do now after the way that that all went. So the Avalanche can do Mark Springer a big favor tonight and give him a Game 5 to break down this evening on Between the Pipes.
11: Spring. I think we'd take a little trip over to Ball Arena Thursday, too.
6: Yes, we would thoroughly enjoy
16: it. I'll tell you this, no matter what, I'm yelling. Like, that's a guarantee.
11: Whether it's joyful or angry, tune in to find out.
6: Yeah, you don't know what tone the raised volume is going to be in, but it'll be there. So the Avalanche, we brought this up yesterday on the show, Andy. If they're going to do this, if they're going to come back from 0-3 and pull off and stun the world, the old reverse sweep.
11: I believe the first time it would happen in conference finals history.
6: It would be the first time ever in this round. In fact, the only other time that it was done this round or later, the 1942 Toronto Maple Leafs. We brought this team up yesterday on this show. Some great names. Coached by the great Hap Day, led by Sil Apps, their goaltender Turk Broda, Sweeney Schreiner, Bucko McDonald, Bingo Campman, and so many others. The 1942 Toronto Maple Leafs. Well, Andy, I believe I can one-up all of those names, okay? Because I read a name today that stopped me dead in my tracks. Did you happen to see last night what the Houston Astros did?
11: I didn't.
6: They threw a combined no-hitter.
11: Oh, the modern no-no.
6: Yes, the very modern no-no. The Houston Astros threw a combined no-hitter last night in a 9-0 victory over the Texas Rangers. Tatsuya Imai was the starter last night for the Astros. He went 6 strong.
11: Quality start.
6: Yep. Six scoreless, six hitless. Steven Okert came on for one inning, and then with an 8-0 lead after 7 innings, Houston turned it over to young Alomber Santa to pitch the final 2 innings of the ball game last night. In his major league debut. They were handing a seven innings of no-hit work over to Alomber Santa last night to close this thing out against their rivals, the Texas Rangers. And you know what, Andy? Alomber Santa made history because he finished this thing off, including a strikeout of Brandon Nimmo for the final out. And, of course, in the most 2026 version of the story, he got it done via the ABS Challenge. Spring, fired up last night. This is Astros TV. Final out for Alomber Santa, 23 years of age in his major league debut. 2 outs in the 9th facing Brandon Nimmo. Here we go.
17: And Astros fans both here at Globe Life Field and around the country looking for history. Called third strike. It's a challenge by Brandon Nimmo. For now, it's the 7th no-hitter in the last 8 years, and it is confirmed. The Astros with a no-hitter. Alomber Santa, in his major league debut, gets the last 6 outs with 2 perfect innings, and the celebration begins.
6: Alomber Santa, in his major league debut, concludes the 18th no-hitter in Astros history. Andy, according to the Elias Sports Bureau, Alomber Santa is the first man in 134 years to participate in a no-hitter in his debut. In 1892,
11: Cleveland Spiders time,
6: Cincinnati Reds right-hander by the name of Bumpus Jones threw a complete game no-hitter in his first major league appearance. Bumpus Jones.
11: So,
6: Charles Leander Bumpus Jones.
11: Where did Bumpus come from? When he'd get on the, he was on the Bumpus that night?
6: He was well done. Yes. Ah. He climbed to the top of the Bumpus. Mm-hmm. Bumpus Jones, by the way, was born in Cedarville, Ohio. He died in Cedarville, Ohio. So everything comes full circle.
11: Robust 40-year life. What are we talking about in those times?
6: Let's see. Bumpus. Yeah, Bumpus made it to 68.
11: Well,
6: pretty
11: he was
6: good run.
11: Old.
6: Didn't drop dead till 1938.
11: Old. He was old for those times.
6: Well done, Charles Leander Bumpus Jones. By the way, it was a bit of a bumpy no hitter for Bumpus Jones.
11: Yeah.
6: He walked four guys. And he did allow a run on his own throwing error, but still pitched a no-hitter in his major league debut. The only guy to have ever done it, Alan Bersanta, two innings of no-hit work last night, but the first player in his major league debut to participate in a no-hitter since the great Bumpus Jones.
11: All right.
6: We have crowned a new Bumpus as of today, and his name is Alan Bersanta.
11: Bumpus Jones.
6: Bumpus.
11: Hmm. I'm still trying to figure out, is the old confirmation of the strike cool? Because let me guess, he challenged it because
6: It was a called third strike, yeah.
11: Was it?
6: It was a called third strike. They still had a challenge. It wasn't even that close.
11: Right.
6: Yeah.
11: He just did it because that's kind of the unwritten rule.
6: But you've got to confirm. Which really, the only thing it impacts, because the Astros were celebrating because they knew.
11: Right.
6: The only thing it really impacts is for the Astros broadcaster, he now has to incorporate that in his call instead of just being able to go nuts. It's got to, well, we got to wait for the ABS challenge presented by T-Mobile.
11: Look for the graphic.
6: Exactly. We got to wait for that, and it is confirmed, and now it's done.
11: The Rockies had a young reliever make his debut last night, a lefty.
6: Can't remember
11: his name, but he got out of the inning, 1-2-3 inning. Good for him.
6: They lost 5-3.
11: Yeah, that was not good. They're up 3-1 late in the game, and
6: Ezekiel Tovar homered, and they lost.
11: Yeah,
6: you don't want that.
11: No,
6: that's really not what you're
11: You don't want to. Matter of fact, I think you had a pretty good night at the plate. Period. Right? You wasted that.
6: Yeah. Brennan Bernardino, rough one again. Wellington Herrera, by the way, I believe was the
11: Wellington Herrera. I remember. Yeah.
6: Yeah.
11: Because he was, I think, from Venezuela, but his name was Wellington.
6: Wellington. Mm-hmm. Yes. No G in there, by the way. Just Wellington.
11: Wellington.
6: No G. Yeah, Rockies lost 5-3 because the Dodgers are really freaking good. Yeah.
11: Dodgers just toy with the Rockies,
6: dude,
11: don't they?
6: Dude.
11: They're like, you're not going to beat us.
6: Yeah.
11: We'll let you feel like you might.
6: Yeah.
11: Let Drew get excited about a few calls and a few plays.
6: I tell you, Drew was big mad last night at Emin Sheehan because
11: he took like 12 pitches to see if his arm was okay.
6: Tyler Freeman. I think it was Freeman that hit the bullet back at him, and it hit him in the arm. And
11: smacked him pretty good.
6: Yeah, and then Sheehan, like,
11: too many
6: warm-up pitches for Drew Goodman's liking last night.
11: Which I was like, bro, let him throw it. You know what I mean?
6: Well, then he got shelled afterwards.
11: Well, not only that, but just let him do it. He's wasting his own. He's wasting his own outing.
6: Yeah, Drew was just apoplectic over it, and it's like, I get it. You're the Rockies broadcaster. You got to get something to get worked up over. But like, this is the thing. That's the hill you want to die on. That's too many warm up pitches. Ever he got hit in the arm. Who cares?
11: Jeff and Spilly seem unfazed.
6: They really did.
11: They're like Jeff. I think literally said, well, he probably has to test all his pitches because the arm feels weird.
6: Yes. And
11: what are you going to do?
6: Ultimately, he did not get the victory last night. The Dodgers did.
11: He finished that inning, and that was that, right?
6: He did, yes.
11: He didn't go back in, right?
6: Yeah, and he gave up a couple of runs that inning, too. Yeah, Rockies, they lost. 20-35 now on the campaign. It's they've turned back into the Rockies. Avalanche, please win tonight so we just get another day of not having to pay that much attention to the Rockies.
11: Do we got a Bronco camp this weekend? With no Bo Nix? Oh.
6: Hey, can I ask you a football question?
11: By all means.
6: Okay. I have a football question for you that I got to be honest with you. I was reading a football newsletter that I get in the email every day, and it was a mailbox, and I had never even considered this. And it was a question that came in from a reader. And it's a fair question. Why is it that the Dallas Cowboys are in the NFC East and the Carolina Panthers are in the NFC South?
11: Great question. It has to do with the Dallas Cowboys.
6: Oh, I know all the reasons.
11: Well, yeah.
6: But look at a map.
11: Right, but it doesn't matter now.
6: It should.
11: The Cowboys have established themselves as must-see TV, therefore they want the Cowboys facing those Eastern teams.
6: Are they the southernmost NFL team? Well, probably not. I guess the Dolphins would be, but yeah. But they should be in the South.
11: Even Houston, I think, beats them.
6: Texas's whole thing is South.
11: Right.
6: Right?
11: You're right.
6: That's their whole thing.
11: But they're not going to break up those matchups for television.
6: You should have to be in the NFC South.
11: They want Dallas to face Philly and the Giants for the sake of the TV ratings.
6: And the Carolina Panthers.
11: Their billion-dollar TV contract.
6: Should be in the NFC East. This is a bad system.
11: Well, there's no doubt about it. Half of what we do doesn't make any sense anymore, Nate. You could break up. Look, if we truly were going to go regional again, the Broncos wouldn't be playing the Chiefs. Chiefs would get the hell out of the AFC West.
6: Good
11: you
6: call.
11: You could go with Arizona, Las Vegas, Denver, and throw another. You could probably grab the Cowboys there if you really wanted to.
6: Yeah, there's a lot of ways that we could do this.
11: There's plenty of teams
6: sense.
11: You could do it without. The Chiefs could go and face more. The Chiefs probably would be facing the Packers, the Vikings, more Midwestern, your Bears, more Midwestern foes.
6: Like, of course the answer is Jerry Jones wants to be in the East, and those massive media markets being New York, Washington, and Philadelphia, they want the spotlight of playing a game in Dallas every single year because we know what Dallas is as a television product. But again, I have a map.
11: No, I'm with you.
6: Actually, I actually don't have a map.
11: Well,
6: I have a.
11: You got to remember, once upon a time, map. After the Cardinals left St. Louis,
6: yeah.
11: They were in Arizona, obviously, and they were in the NFC East. It took a while before it took division realignment and getting rid of five-team divisions for the Cardinals to finally be in the West.
6: That's ridiculous.
11: And the Cardinals, half the year, remember, in the fall, once we flip the clocks back, half the football season, the Cardinals share a time zone with us because they don't change the clocks.
6: That is always confusing.
11: So half the year, Arizona and Denver are in the same time zone.
6: Yes.
11: When everybody falls back. I'm just saying, there's plenty of ways you could do this. What would be the ultimate interesting divisional matchup for people?
6: What do you mean?
11: Just if you were to realign the divisions now, who would be the divisions? What would make the most sense?
6: Okay, so AFC East, Patriots, Bills, Dolphins, Jets.
11: You're probably for the most, but see, the Dolphins don't make any sense. Why aren't they a Southern team?
6: Yeah, exactly. Like Pittsburgh's in the Eastern
11: time
6: zone.
11: You could easily
6: Baltimore's
11: move Carolina to the AFC and put them in that division.
6: Baltimore in the AFC East.
11: Right.
6: Doesn't get much more east than that, right?
11: That's a great call.
6: Makes all the sense in the world.
11: Because you've got Pittsburgh, Cincinnati, Cleveland. That's where, frankly, you could go ahead and slide Kansas City in there.
6: Yeah. Yeah. I got no problem with that at all. So Cleveland, Cincinnati, Pittsburgh, and Kansas City. Sure. I'm good with that. You can put Houston in the West. Houston could be in the AFC West. And I'm just, right now, all I'm doing is adhering to the standard AFC-NFC breakdown, which...
11: But see, you could take the Dolphins out, slap them in the AFC South.
6: Yes.
11: Now, who would go and move there? That would be the next question. Then, would it make more sense? Because if you took the Dolphins out and you put the Ravens in, then you put the Chiefs there, Dolphins go to the South, who's got to bump out of the South? The Colts should not be in the South, by the way.
6: Yeah,
11: the
6: no
11: Colts,
6: kidding.
11: Why are the Colts in the South?
6: They're in the Midwest.
11: See, the
6: what
11: Colts,
6: South about
11: you could have the Colts, you could have the Broncos,
6: yeah.
11: You could have, you know.
6: This makes no sense.
11: You can even do Colts, Broncos, Chiefs,
6: yeah.
11: Vegas.
6: Yeah.
11: You know.
6: Which just goes, again, it goes to tell you, like, oh, yeah, if you just have the most powerful owner in the sport, you pretty much get to write your own path.
11: Right.
6: Yeah. Meanwhile, all these NFC South teams, you know, we deride, like, oh, God, we got a Carolina-New Orleans game on our television here tonight. But also, the Cowboys should be in that damn division. I don't like this.
11: You can put the – hey, listen, switch the Cowboys to the AFC, put them with Denver. put Denver, KC. You could go Denver, KC, Dallas,
6: wasn't it,
11: and Vegas.
6: Remember when they were trying to figure out, like, who is the in baseball? It was like the who's your interleague rival?
11: Right, and they kept were like, trying to shove the Royals with us.
6: I thought it was the Royals get the Cardinals. I thought it was Rockies Rangers.
11: No, it was Rockies Royals for a while when Royals? I worked over at KOA.
6: Okay.
11: And then I think they were like, well, that sucks. Nobody's watching that. Now we'll go to the Rangers.
6: Yeah, I think they tried to make it the Rangers.
11: Then they tried to do the Twins for a minute.
6: Yeah, what are we doing?
11: Just none of it made sense. They don't have anybody.
6: No.
11: They just don't have anybody.
6: No, the Rockies, when they had rivalry weekend a couple of weeks ago, the Rockies played the Diamondbacks, which is like the closest thing they have.
11: Well, at least they have some playoff action against each other.
6: Yeah, they're in the division.
11: They got to a
6: sort
11: NLCS.
6: Of geographically close.
11: Enough.
6: Yeah. If Rockies and Diamondbacks fans have a searing hatred for each other, good. We need something.
11: The Rockies fans hate anybody other than their own organization at the moment. Seriously. I don't think so. Now, look, some are reborn where they've got to have the patience, but they're not even – I mean, even D-Mac hasn't come at us with the got to get fired up for the Diamondbacks this weekend.
6: He will, though. Give it a week.
11: Sleeping Giant.
6: Give it a week.
11: Give it a month. When minicamp's over, crosstalk will be about this Rockies-D-Back series.
6: Tyler Freeman.
11: I'll tell you what, if you win one series, it's got to be a D-back series. Remember how Bronco fans will tell you if they win two games, it's the two against the Raiders.
6: And Troy Johnston, look out. It's the Craig and Lindahl Show live at the Rhine House, 14th and Market. Oh, Avalanche, please pick it up and get a victory tonight. We'll take a break, and when we come back, who's going to actually click tonight for Colorado? That's next.
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30: That meeting last night, were there any X's and O's involved, or was it all about, and was that a conversation or more of a lecture from you?
15: It was more of a conversation, you know, just sharing some thoughts.
6: Yeah. It's like the Craigman and Lindahl show. It's just a conversation, sharing some thoughts. That's all we're doing. No X's and O's. Just sharing thoughts, Andy.
11: What X's and O's could you even really have at this point? Do you know what I mean? Honestly, guys, get to the front of the net, knock home shots. Get your shots through when you take them.
6: Get shots through.
11: And play defense. Help your goalie out. Don't get scrambly. Just because they're charging down, don't get rushing around your zone like chickens with your heads cut off. I don't know why that keeps happening either, quite honestly. You're the one usually doing that to other teams, and yet they constantly do it to you. There's not much to say. You're either going to go play the right way tonight or you're not.
6: Yeah.
11: You know what I mean?
6: And they might play the right way and still lose.
11: They might, because Vegas is really good at the end of the day.
6: Yeah, it's right now, like, the talent disparities between these two teams is not so prohibitive that that you could play a great game and still end up losing, because that happens in hockey. And, oh, by the way, McKinnon's hurt. McCarr's not 100%. Malinsky, not 100%. Lekkonen, not 100%. Nichushkin, we don't even know if Nichushkin's going tonight.
11: We don't.
6: Game time decision after
11: well,
6: he didn't
11: when did
6: play.
11: He get hurt, by the way? Maybe I was just so locked in on Nate. I didn't
6: he was hurt in the second period, apparently, but nobody really noticed it until he didn't play at all in the third. He didn't play the last 22 minutes of the game.
11: But we were all too locked in on McKinnon.
6: Exactly.
11: Right?
6: Yeah. And then, you know, I got to be honest with you, until Bednar said it after the game, I was like, he's right. Nichushkin didn't play in the third.
11: Yeah.
6: I didn't
11: yeah.
6: even notice. But, yeah, it's another that's another big body. That's another goal scorer. That's another player with physicality that is one of the net front presences that you didn't have. And, you know, like these guys are banged up. And Nathan McKinnon, no goals, two assists, and a minus three in the series. Cale Makar played 27 minutes in game three, didn't produce. Sam Malinsky is a minus four in the series.
11: He's had a rough series after being very good the first two rounds. And yep. I don't know if the injury is affecting him. I don't know if he's fully over it.
6: Got roasted by Tomas Hertl.
11: On that, was that the game winner?
6: Yep, 4-3. Lekkonen, no points. He's a minus one in the series.
11: Yeah, he's not looked himself either.
6: Meanwhile, they get Mark Stone back, and he scores a power play goal right away.
11: He just goes and does what he does.
6: Yep.
11: Does anybody believe Mark Stone's ever really hurt?
6: I don't know. Because
11: every time he comes back, he doesn't ever look hurt.
6: Yeah, he just looks fantastic.
11: He just looks like nothing's been bugging him.
6: Yeah. So here are the Avalanche. This is the world that they're living in. By the way, Andy, do you know who leads the Avalanche in points in this series?
11: Probably Marty Natchez.
6: No. In fact, Marty Natchez has a point.
11: Oh, in the series?
6: In the series.
11: Sorry, I thought you meant the playoffs. I jumped. I did not listen to the conclusion of your question. That's my fault.
6: Just sharing thoughts.
11: In the series, gosh, who the heck would he do? Kadri. Nazem Kadri.
6: Kadri's got a goal and an assist. Colton's got a goal and an assist. Landeskog's got two goals. They all have 2 points apiece. Devon Taves, 3 points in the series.
11: Really?
6: Yeah, no goals, three assists.
11: The guy who seems most frustrated not being able to get his shot through action on the crease.
6: And it's on three assists. Yeah. Okay. Landy's got a couple of goals, and the Avs have gotten goals from Colton, Kadri, Drury, and Nichushkin in the series. A grand total of 6 goals scored in 3 games. Not great, Bob. So the Avalanche got to get this figured out. All right, Andy, we know exactly who the names are. The question is, who do you expect to actually break out and be a difference maker in this game tonight?
11: Wow, okay. I had a different answer prepared for you. Expect.
6: Hope. Expect.
11: Expect and who needs to, I think, are two different things. I'm going to start with what my original answer is going to be to you, but I don't think we can expect it from him.
6: Yeah.
11: They need Mackenzie Blackwood to break out and be the Mackenzie Blackwood of a year ago that gave teams a lot of trouble with his size. They weren't comfortable shooting on him. It seems like he swallows up the corners and spots you want to shoot at. Now, again, the guy's not played all series.
6: Right.
11: And hasn't played in, what, 5 games? So I don't think you can say, well, I'm expecting it from you because he's not played. And, frankly, I don't think a lot of us thought he would be coming back in if things went right.
6: Different look for Vegas.
11: Different look for Vegas. So I hope he can. Now, I expect. See, I can't even say it about Nate, man. I expect Marty Natchez to start potting some in the net.
6: Okay.
11: You know what? I expect Brock Nelson to start also. He's the one that has had the best looks of anyone on the squad. They've got to go in. I expect that you get that done. I do. Period. You know? I'd expect Marty Natchez to shoot the puck more.
6: Right.
11: I expect our defense to not get so panicky. Boy, you could expect half the team. I expect the power play to figure something out if you think you're moving on tonight.
6: Did you realize, by the way, Brock Nelson only has 5 total shots on goal in this series because he keeps just missing the damn goal?
11: Yeah, it's brutal, man. Yeah. He keeps sailing the net, and it doesn't count as a shot.
6: Right. So he doesn't get credit for him, which is brutal. Shots on goal, Landeskog leading the team in the series. Cat number two, McKinnon and Brent Burns, actually 9 shots on goal.
11: I expect Brent Burns not to have a dumb penalty tonight.
6: Okay.
11: Is that fair?
6: Yeah.
11: He's had a couple of them the last 2 games.
6: It's a good request. Yeah.
11: Don't hook a guy because you got out of position and he went right by you.
6: Right, exactly.
11: I understand the challenge of this time of year, but you knew if you got to this time of year, it would be challenging.
6: This is what's wild is, like, we're going into a closeout game, and it's like Marty Natchez, Nazem Kadri, and Brock Nelson have to be the heroes tonight because we don't know what you're getting out of your two superstars.
11: Yeah, but again, those are guys, look, man, you get judged by your contract number these days, and you all have the
6: they make a good living.
11: Yeah. I'll tell you what. For the two ends in Nelson and Natchez, it's your contract number, even though Natchez doesn't kick in until next year. Doesn't matter. That's part of the contract you signed. When it comes to Kadri, they gave up a first-round pick to get you back, bro. And you, by all accounts, there were reports you made a little kerfuffle behind the scenes to make sure Calgary just went ahead and made the deal. So everybody wanted to get back together. You wanted this type of pressure. You're back in it, my guy.
6: You know what else doesn't help anything? And I'm just talking about optics here. Carolina's 10-1 in the playoffs.
11: Yeah. With Stankoven.
6: Yeah.
11: Being a big part of things last night in that overtime I was watching.
6: Yeah. And Marty Natchez is here in Colorado down 0-3 right now in the
11: conference. Well, and here's what's hard for Marty. And you know what? Look, again, is Marty a phenomenal fun player to watch during the regular season? He is.
6: Sure is.
11: But this was part of your reputation in Carolina. You disappear come playoff time.
6: Yeah.
11: Look, I've had a few people talk to me about how they don't like how he keeps circling the zone and not staying in the middle and looking to pass and not getting in the mess. Eric Johnson talked about it when he was doing one of his first games. Marty's got to start scoring from the tough areas in the playoffs. That's his reputation. Marty, if we're going to pull off the miracle, Marty has to shove that narrative down the drain. Like once upon a time, Peyton Manning getting hacked off about hearing about how he plays poorly below 45 degrees or whatever it was.
6: Oh, yeah, that game against Tennessee.
11: Yeah. Marty needs to flush this as well.
6: Yeah. Mm-hmm. Big number 88, Marty Natchez. Go get it done tonight. I'm looking right at Brock Nelson. Come on, man.
11: Yeah, dude, because he's the one that's really had the prime.
6: You've had a good year.
11: You won a gold.
6: Come on. Don't go down like this. You do not need to go down like this at this stage of the postseason. High five coming up next. Five biggest stories from around the, let's be honest, from around the Avalanche. Plus, Andy, I feel like the NFL offseason really just started today, given the piece of news that just came down from Adam Schefter.
11: Yeah, we're officially to coach's worry time.
6: We are regarding a star player in the league. We'll get to that in the high five as well. That's Andy Lindahl. I am Nate Kreckman. We're live at Rinehouse. Big watch party here tonight, guys, at 14th and Market at Rinehouse, our Game 4 viewing party. We're broadcasting here until 6, and then Andy's hosting the watch party. Great deals on Rinehouse lagers here tonight. Plus, you can sign up to win a signed Nathan MacKinnon stick, puck, and photo. So we'll see you right here at the Rinehouse at 14th and Market tonight.
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0: Live at the Ryan House, 14th and Market, Craigman and Lindahl on Altitude Sports Radio 92.5. We're getting you set. We have got Game 4, Avs Knights. Colorado looking to stay alive like the Bee Gees tonight as they are in Vegas, hoping to bring this series back home for a Game 5 at Ball Arena. But right now...
1: The Bee Gees?
0: It is time for the... They
1: No, I get it. How many...
0: They did the two. Yeah,
1: you and I tend to trend younger in the old ratings there.
0: Yes.
1: How many of them know the Bee Gees?
0: Everybody knows Staying Alive. It's a classic.
1: But they don't know it's the Bee Gees sometimes. You just know the song.
0: Well, that's why we're here to inform them. We are their guide along. Yes.
1: Professor Craigman, you better take notes.
0: Andy, right. this is sports talk infotainment, okay? We are here to infotain. Right now, we have got we prepare for infotainment.
1: Oh, we're going football, baby! The football season has started.
0: Yes, because we've got football news.
1: We got problems. We got contracts.
0: Let's do this, spring.
2: 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Adam Schefter and other NFL insiders tweeting out some news in the past few minutes. First, this. Packers running back Josh Jacobs was arrested this morning and booked into Brown County Jail on 5 charges. Also, Derwin James is now the highest paid safety for the second time in his career after signing a 3-year, $25.2 million per year extension that includes $57.5 million guaranteed.
0: Yes. So congratulations, Derwin James. That dude rules. So, pay him. Of course, he's a Charger, so he'll probably get hurt this year. But either way...
1: He's the one that always gets hurt. Yeah. He's like the leader of it.
0: Yeah. And yet, when he's on the field, I mean, that dude is freaking dominant. So, money well spent as long as he's healthy, but he's a Charger, so he probably won't be. Let's get back to this Josh Jacobs story. This is according to the arrest report, Andy. As a result of the investigation, Josh Jacobs, who at approximately 8:37 a.m., Hobart Lawrence Police dispatched to a disturbance involving Josh Jacobs. Here are the Chargers: battery, domestic abuse, criminal damage to property, domestic abuse, disorderly conduct, domestic abuse, strangulation and suffocation, and intimidation of a victim. This remains an active and ongoing investigation. No further information will be released at this time. The Green Bay Packers, in a statement, saying we are aware of an ongoing legal situation involving Josh Jacobs, and we're not going to say anything about it.
1: By the way, let's fit one more story in, because there's nothing to add to that horrible situation. I guess just let everything take its course there. But I don't think you'll be shocked to read this headline on ESPN that pertains to the Broncos' first opponent.
0: Yeah.
1: Patrick Mahomes is on the field for the Chiefs' first OTA.
0: Yeah, he's going to play. Yeah. He's going to play.
1: Wouldn't have been the first Monday night game of the year if
0: yes,
1: he wasn't.
0: Exactly.
1: It's that simple. Now, he's still got to make it through training camp and all this without a setback, but
0: yeah,
1: you know he's dialed in to do that.
0: And he does have a substantial brace on the left leg, but sure looks like Patrick Mahomes to me based on the video that has been tweeted out today. So Mahomes will be good to go for week one between the Broncos and the Chiefs, barring any other setback, which means at least one starting quarterback in that game, Andy, or at least expected starting quarterback in that game is on the field right now.
1: Yeah, Just didn't really think of it that way. Yeah. Thanks, Nate.
0: Yeah, hey.
1: It's all going swell.
0: I'm here to help. Now let's talk about the Avalanche. Spring!
2: Oh, yes, the Avalanche, who are down 3-0, trying to stay alive tonight. Today, Jared Bednar talked to the media. He was asked if Nathan MacKinnon, Val Nichushkin will play, and who is starting in net.
3: Coach, is Nathan MacKinnon playing tonight?
4: Yeah, he'll play tonight.

0: Is Alan Tushkin playing tonight?
1: We'll see on Val.
0: Okay. Is Mackenzie Blackwood starting?
1: He is.
2: Okay.
3: Boom. That's how you get it done.
2: That's succinct.
3: No fooling around. Just...
2: Yes, we'll see. Yes.
3: Well, and the questions.
2: Yeah.
3: A, B, C.
2: Nicely
3: Thank
2: done.
3: You very much.
2: Yes, exactly. Let's
3: I will
2: check
3: go to the
2: boxes.
3: Vegas availability now.
2: Nathan MacKinnon is going tonight, and Jared Bednar, we'll get to this a little bit later in the high five, but Jared Bednar basically putting it out there of like, yeah, we hope he's all right. We expect him to be fine. He's going to play.
3: Did they dress 5D and an extra forward? Just in case he can't go. That D's look pretty tired, man. I'm not sure I wouldn't go with six defensemen.
2: I know.
3: Are you going to go with short forwards?
2: I mean, that's just it. It's like you're also throwing out Manson, who's banged up, and Malinsky, who's banged up. And, oh, by the way, Cale Makar is banged up as well.
3: Yeah,
2: so,
3: that's an awful big risk if you don't.
2: Yeah, if he's not able to get, at which point you just short shift everybody in the fourth line, basically, will hardly ever play tonight, except on the penalty kill. Yeah, this is the boat the Avalanche are currently in. What else we got, Spring?
4: High five.
5: All right, let's get that further update on Nathan MacKinnon. Here's Jared Bednar.
6: Hey, Jared, when it comes to Nate, can you utilize him the way you normally do, or do you have to pick your spots kind of like you did the last game?
1: No, I think we'll be able to use him. Yeah, he's feeling a lot better today. We'll see when he gets on the ice tonight and what the game brings, but he's feeling pretty good today and feels like he'll be ready to go.
2: All right, he feels pretty good. He feels a lot better, which there was nowhere to go but better than he felt in the third period of Game 3. Okay, Andy, we'll all learn together as we watch the game tonight and see if this guy can skate.
3: Yeah, the limp isn't as heavy as 2 days ago. Can he still explode off it like he needs to?
2: Crossover skates? Can you change direction?
3: Look, man, I hope they numb you up or whatever medical modern miracle they can give you so that you can play.
2: Yeah,
3: but,
2: you know that
3: I'm not going to be making Nathan MacKinnon my
2: pick to click tonight.
3: Pick to click. I always do it wrong. I was trying to get it right. The pick to click. I don't know why I can't get it right, but anyway.
2: To this day.
3: Can't get it right.
2: You know what messes me up? You know the infraction in basketball over and back?
3: Yeah.
2: For whatever reason, in high school basketball practice, this kid Scott Gentry one day yelled, "That's back and over." And we all laughed so hard at it that to this day, I have to think about it when I say it now.
3: Yeah.
2: Yes.
3: Well, that's me.
2: So, thank you, Scott Gentry. All these years later, you're still making an impact on my life, not in a positive fashion.
3: But go ahead.
2: But I remember his name. Go ahead, Spring.
4: High five.
5: Jared Bednar, what was your message to your team today?
1: Well, the bigger message was yesterday, I think, like trying to get our guys' minds in the right place. Today we went over some tactical stuff, but yesterday we talked about... you know, perspective and, you know, what that looks like and what's the story that we're telling ourselves in our head to be ready to go and talk about some of our motivations and, you know, what drives us deep down more than just like, well, we want to win a Stanley Cup. Like, what is it? And to try and get our guys thinking the right way and making sure we're digging deep tonight. And then today was just some tactical stuff. And I think the guys used the last 36 hours to, you know, get mentally prepared to go and try and win a hockey game, which we feel like we're capable of doing.
3: That's the ultimate other way of saying we talked about just worry about this game.
2: Yeah.
3: Right?
2: Yeah.
3: What do we want to do? How do we want to feel? Just don't. Yeah, we're all overwhelmed by how big this hill feels to climb.
2: Yeah.
3: So just start by getting up the first quarter.
2: Period, too.
3: Why just the quarter of the mountain? Period in hockey, fine, whatever. Whatever your stupid thing needs to be. Just don't think about the fact that you've got to actually play and win 12 periods of hockey.
2: Yes.
3: Just go get the first one.
2: Get the first period. And then don't.
3: But you kind of did
2: And then
3: that
2: don't suck in the second
3: maybe
2: period.
3: Maybe get the second as well for the first time in the series.
2: And then attack on
3: a third if you don't
2: can
3: mind.
2: Can you also be getting the third?
3: Yeah.
2: Yes.
3: Can I ask for a complete game from the best team in the league?
2: So they're doing, like, meditation exercises. Give me your why is what they're trying to do right now.
3: I liked your idea. Go hit the town, get rip-roaring whatever.
2: Seriously.
3: And just let it all hang out tonight.
2: Exactly.
3: Because, you know.
2: Yeah. Whatever is required of you,
3: The only way you feel pressure again is if you get to game seven and have a lead.
2: Whatever, if it's being sitting at a table, whether it's bellied up to a bar, whether it is
3: enjoying a dance establishment,
2: whatever
3: that Vegas
2: other
3: offers, yeah.
2: sort of institutions
3: sure.
2: that
3: maybe
2: fine
3: it's the
2: community
3: breakfast
2: has.
3: Buffet. You know, maybe you like a good French toast.
2: Maybe somebody went to the punk rock museum.
3: Sure.
2: No,
3: yeah,
2: there's a lot
3: yeah.
2: to do there.
3: The Goldfinger guitarist Charlie Paulson could take you around.
2: There you go. Go see the Wizard of Oz at the Sphere. Whatever
3: sure,
2: you got to
3: no
2: do.
3: No Doubt's there right now. Go see No Doubt's residency.
2: There you go. See?
3: Yeah, there's stuff.
2: Yes.
3: Right.
2: Go do that tonight.
3: Or maybe, you know what? There was like a Wild Bill's almost closed casino in Henderson. And drive out there. go to one of the lesser known ones.
2: Yes.
3: You know? Go to Terrible's Casino that's not on the strip. See if you can't roll a few ladies at a poker game.
2: Go on the zip line on Fremont Street.
3: Nah, don't do that. That could end poorly.
2: Yeah, it can't go any worse than it already is, Andy. Next up.
5: High five. What about Mackenzie Blackwood, who's starting in net? Jared Bednar was asked how he balances his message to Mackenzie today in a way that Mackenzie doesn't feel like the entire season is on his shoulders. Here's Jared Bednar.
1: Yeah, so that was exactly my message to him. Like, we have nothing to lose, and like this series, obviously, it's the first time he's entering. It's not like we're putting the weight of the series on Mackenzie, right? Like, I think Mackenzie's the type of guy and goalie that plays better when he's loose and confident, and he's been doing the work to make sure that he's ready and prepared. So I just told him, like, you know, I kind of went back and talked to him a little bit about the San Jose days, you know, like they're a rebuilding team. We go in there and play them, put up 55, 60 shots, and we'd win 1-0, you know, and like, he's not going to face 60 shots tonight. And I feel like if he's loose and confident and playing his game, he has the ability to not only win us games but steal us games. And you know, we're at 0-3 in the series, so it's not a desperation move. It's just you got to make a change and see if something else works for me, you know. And we felt confident with both these guys all year long, and I felt like, you know, Wedge has kind of earned the net and 1 and 2, and we gave him the shot 3 and we didn't get it done, and it's not on him either, it's on our team. So this is a team game, but we're just looking for Blackie to come in and play to the best of his ability and be loose and have fun. It's like I said, the whole team's kind of in that mode right now. And I think if he can do that, we might see the best of him.
3: All right, here's the deal, dude. It's fine if it is a desperation move. You're down 0-3. Everything's a desperation.
2: Everything's desperate right now.
3: Right?
2: Yeah.
3: Because, and listen, I guess if they get down 0-2, if it's 2-0, you throw Wedgie back in there. I mean, what are you going to do? You got to do whatever you got to do to try to stay alive, I suppose. So,
2: yeah.
3: It's fine to say if this is a desperation move, because let's be honest. Like you said, Wedgie's been good, not great, not near great, not near good enough they need to even steal a game like they needed him to. And that's kind of what you need in the conference finals if you're going to win it at times. But at the end of the day, I mean, you're desperate all over the place. If you weren't desperate, Nathan MacKinnon wouldn't be playing. If you weren't desperate, Cale Makar wouldn't be playing.
2: Blackwood's
3: so what it is.
2: Last start of the regular season, 30 saves on 31 shots against Calgary. Yeah, go do that.
3: Well, I did like how he said, hey, we go facing San Jose, and we couldn't seem to get one pass to be that guy.
2: Right.
3: I hope he can.
2: Channel that tonight.
3: Yeah. Just, he's got to control his rebounds. Because, again, part of the problem, like, Wedgwood's been good not giving up too many big rebounds, but you said the ones he's given up, Vegas has made him pay. So Blackwood cannot have rebounds like he had in Game 4, like when they got pulled.
2: I guess, like, maybe so much of that position is just the mental freaking beehive that you got to fight your way through just to be able to play that position.
3: Right.
2: Okay, so maybe the we've got nothing to lose, we're desperate, who cares? If you give up goals, guess what? We're probably not going to win the series anyway. Maybe that's enough to get an insane 35 save outing out of Mackenzie Blackwood. Although I don't even think Vegas is going to have 35 shots. It's just not the way that they play.
3: Listen, I would say this. Hopefully his body, if you could somehow transplant him into the shots we saw the other night, he's taller than Wedgwood, so probably that one that went over his head doesn't go over his head on whatever. He tried the one where it went under Kulak. Wedge took two part of, he got a sharp angle. Wedge, Blackwood's a little wider, so yeah, he probably, his body gets in the way of that one at least. We're grasping at straws.
2: He has not been mentally sound so far in the playoffs.
3: You're right.
2: That's for sure.
3: But hopefully his physical stature can cause some problems for Vegas.
2: Spring.
4: High five.
5: Let's hear from Kale McCarr. How do the Avs keep the mindset that they say they're going to have of taking it one game at a time? How do they do that?
4: Yeah, I mean, at the end of the day, this series is far from over in our minds. Every team's trying to win four games in the series, and we're still trying to do that. And again, our process, I feel like this series has been day by day, and now it's even more evident than that. We just got to chip away and see where the chips may fall. But for us, it starts tonight, just making sure we feel good with our game and continuing how we started that first period and then being more consistent. Obviously, they're playing with a lot of confidence, and we have no reason to not do the same. So, yeah.
3: Yeah. So, yeah.
2: I don't know about no reason to not do the same.
3: Well, yeah, I know. How are you going to answer?
2: Hey, you know what, though? Athletes have to have that one-track mind. And I'm glad that Kale McCarr has it. That's how he has gotten to this place in his life where he's the best defenseman in the world. So
3: here's the thing. You win tonight, I can see you getting game five. The big problem for me in predicting the ultimate comeback would be game six in Vegas. So, and to your point,
2: my biggest concern's tonight.
3: Yeah. Yeah. Well, if you get down, especially by two,
2: yeah,
3: early, yeah, you know, they go into there, we're not letting you anywhere near our net, and you don't seem
2: tough
3: to have the, you know, the
2: gets tough,
3: the answers to penetrate that.
2: Yeah.
3: So
2: yeah, it gets tough, and go get him, Kale, and finally, Spring.
4: High five.
5: Kale McCarr, what did it mean to see Nathan MacKinnon come back out after blocking a shot with his knee and gut it out in the third period?
4: Yeah, I mean, we got a lot of heart and a lot of character in this room. Anybody putting that scenario, I think, is doing the same thing. And for him, it's just a testament to how strong he's built mentally and physically. And to get him back like that was special. So, yeah, hopefully we'll see what happens.
2: Yeah, you got to chop the guy's leg off to get him off the ice. Let's be honest. And he went out there
3: and so bitter right now.
2: Played like a guy that had his leg chopped off.
3: It was not special to watch him not be able to skate and barely be able to shoot. And again, I love Kale. I'm wearing his jersey. This is my guy. I love him. And they got to answer the questions that way. I
2: uh-huh
3: get it. I am just attacking your own business right now because it's just like, come on, dude. Watching him limp around the rink was, frankly, stress-inducing.
2: Watching him,
3: and made me depressed.
2: Limp back to yeah the bench after a 16-second shift,
3: yeah,
2: didn't excite you.
3: You know that. You know, frankly, that was for me. I'll just answer it. Kale can. I will. Remember when Superman lost his powers for Lois Lane? That's what that felt like. As yeah Nathan MacKinnon could not even skate for more than 10 seconds and had to get off the ice.
2: Yeah, he was buried in a pile of kryptonite.
3: Yeah,
2: that's what it looked like.
3: Because we've not seen that version of Nathan MacKinnon. And frankly, I kind of felt that way with Kale McCarr not taking his big slapper most of the first period.
2: Not taking his big shot, having sloppy passes.
3: Yes.
2: Just not having good
3: controlling
2: touch
3: the puck, feeling the like puck his arm was numb, which it probably was.
2: Yeah.
3: So he couldn't feel his stick.
2: And he's still great. Like, he played 27 minutes and he was, honestly, Andy, like, sadly, he was probably the best player in game
3: three.
2: He
3: was.
2: And he didn't even play well.
3: And it all just made me want to go stress eat ice cream all night when I got home.
2: The Avalanche need a win tonight, and you need to be right here at the Rhine House at 14th and Market. Join Altitude Sports Radio for our Game 4 viewing party. That's right. It's all hope tonight.
3: Let's have a Marty party.
2: We're going to be broadcasting until 6. Andy is hosting the viewing party with – is Birdo going to be out here tonight, by the way?
3: Birdo is doing pregame after you and I are done.
2: Right here at Rhine House, right?
3: Yeah.
2: Yeah.
3: Now, Spring, are you down here?
5: No.
3: Okay.
5: We're doing a blitz. We're doing a blitz at 6. 6:30.
2: Okay, 6 to 6:30 blitz.
3: Right.
5: Yeah, yeah, then okay. Birdo takes over. By the way, the plan is for me and Raj to do the watch-along on Altitude Plus tonight. Take one didn't go so well.
2: Ah.
5: There's some issues.
2: Okay.
5: We're crossing our fingers tonight.
2: Okay. Are you, like, do you have the mindset that you guys can come back and get the win tonight, Spring?
5: Yeah, one segment at a time.
2: Okay.
3: There you go. Mm-hmm.
2: Okay.
3: Spring, it's all you can do.
2: That's all you can do. Absolutely. And have you, did you and Raj sit together and visualize what a good watch along is going to look like and feel like? Did you guys discuss your watch?
3: Did you go up to Central City and hit some tables and drink some booze?
2: Or did you do that?
3: Yeah. What'd you do?
5: We asked ourselves, why do we do this?
3: Yeah. Did you come up with an answer that made everybody feel better about it at the end of the day? I guess you're still here. So
2: that's the question.
5: Like, are we just
2: subjecting
5: ourselves to public misery? Like, we're just going to be upset potentially for 2 hours tonight.
3: I know, man. I know.
2: As Bedsy gathered everybody around to talk about why they do this, were dudes just like,
3: bro,
2: are we out of here yet?
3: Bro.
2: Yeah. Yeah. It's called, can I tip a puck into the goal?
3: Look here, Jackie. Smart enough, good enough, and people like me ain't getting it done right now.
2: Betsy's really chucking it at the wall right now, isn't he?
3: Who is the big guy that used to pack arenas to give you the motivational speech?
2: Tony Robbins?
3: Yeah, it's Tony Robbins coming out. All right, Colorado guys, let's talk about what we got to do here in game three.
2: Dude, I swear to God, Andy, like I Googled earlier today slump buster strategies. And, like, some of these websites, and by the way, everybody, we get the jokes on slump busters, don't worry, okay? But, like, how to break out of an athletic slump, like, sportspsychologycoach.com talks about how to change your mindset, get into a slump-busting mindset.
3: Nah, see, none of that's fun. Remember Todd Helton would wear other guys' pants?
2: Avoid generalizing based on the past few games. It doesn't matter what happened in the last five competitions or even the last one. Focus on the next opportunity for success. Don't wait for your performance to magically come around. You have to improve your thinking to improve performance. Slumps are always temporary. You will eventually come out of the slump.
3: See, let me just tell you a quick story. Because one time in eighth grade, I had to go on a retreat. School required it, right?
2: Okay.
3: I was at a parochial school.
2: Where'd you go?
3: I don't know. Some seminary where the priests weren't there for some reason. So okay. We all shacked up in whatever the bungalow there was.
2: Better for everybody?
3: And I just remember all these people. And, you know, to be fair, the backstory, I was a runt that got picked on a lot at that school.
2: Okay.
3: They all wanted to kumbaya this sucker as we were about to graduate and go on to high school. Aren't you going to miss your people? And I just remember, I was like, I'm not going to miss any of you people. I can't wait to get out of here. That's why I'm going to bust my rear end up to Mullen. That's probably would be my reaction to all this let's hug and get and bond kind of, you know. So that's why there's an irritating itch to it all. Nah, I'm out of here. Can't wait. When are we done? Matter of fact, I didn't want to come do this thing.
2: Andy, focusing on past failures only magnifies the problem.
3: Oh, I remember the past failures. N-word said to me, don't care. Get me the hell out of here.
2: I remember the wedgies. Yeah.
3: Hey, Mullen, here I come.
2: Hey, you know what, Andy? You shifted your mindset. You focused on preparation and making small improvements at Mullen, didn't you?
3: I did.
2: Yeah.
3: Went better there.
2: See?
3: Yeah, I got my butt kicked on the bus a few times, but it was a public bus. What are you going to do?
2: See, that's all the Avalanche have to do.
3: Had some run-ins with some mental patients at Fort Logan's Institution.
2: Well, avoid the Keegan Colasars of South Denver. It's the Craig and Lindahl Show.
7: 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And Kreckman and Lindahl. More Nate and Andy next.
3: Hey, it's Andy Lindahl. 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If you believe Chris Bianchi, we're going to have some rain chances the rest of this week and into next week. 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
2: Andy, I got this from 18 minutes ago, courtesy of the Avalanche's official Twitter account, at Avalanche. I got a photo of Nathan MacKinnon walking into T-Mobile Arena tonight in Las Vegas.
3: Wait, a photo, not a video?
2: Just a photo.
3: Okay.
2: I don't know. Break it down, Andy. What do you see right there?
3: Bent left knee. Wasn't the right one the one he took it off of?
2: Right one is not bent.
3: Yeah.
2: Okay. But the left one is. Gabe Landeskog walking in as well. Ooh, we got a Logan O'Connor. All right. Guys are heading in.
4: Logan O'Connor.
2: Let's see what they got. They're fitted and focused.
3: Look, I want them to win. We want everybody to take this clearly. We want them to win bad tonight. We want more hockey.
2: Is anybody questioning whether we want them to win?
3: Oh, yeah. Come on. Nick, come on.
2: How dumb do people have to be? My God, the team's down 0-3, okay? They're down 0-3, and they're getting crushed in this series, and there's a certain point where we can say all we want, play with more physicality, beat them to the puck, be stronger on the puck, don't get out-muscled, get in front of the goal, take away Carter Hart's eyes, get your shots through from the outside. Actually shoot the puck when you get a power play. Get better goaltending tonight. We sure hope Mackenzie Blackwood gets all of those things. Like, we can say that so many times, they're down 3-0.
3: Yeah.
2: Okay? It's all hope at this point. Only four teams in history have ever come back from this very place to be able to win a series, and we just watched the last 40 minutes of Game 3, in which the Avalanche were horribly outplayed, and oh, by the way, their two best players are banged up. So, we may approach the situation, as we do on this radio program, with a little gallows humor, okay? Because I don't know if you guys are aware of it or not, things are not going great.
3: First time.
2: Okay? And so, this doesn't mean we're rooting for the team to lose, you dopes.
3: Yeah,
2: what we're hoping for. We would love to watch a victory tonight and be out at Ball Arena for Game 5 and get set for that game and start to trick ourselves into thinking that the Avalanche might be able to come back in this series. Doesn't mean we're rooting against the team. My God, pull your head out of your own rear. We want them to win. This isn't that difficult. It just looks a little bleak.
3: Oh, yeah. Yeah.
2: A little.
3: Han Solo just took off on Boba Fett's ship right now. That's about what this feels like. And Luke's hands falling down a trash vent.
2: Hey, apropos of nothing.
3: Sure.
2: I'm glad you brought that up. Something's been bothering me.
3: Okay.
2: Was watching Jedi the other night.
3: All right.
2: You know when Princess Leia, she's got the helmet on that's making her talk all weird.
3: Yeah.
2: With
3: the voice changer.
2: Yeah. So she's in that thing, right? And she goes up and she pushes the little buttons and Han Solo, like the carbonite melts, right? She just watches him fall face first onto the concrete floor in Jabba's palace.
3: Well, everything's dead silent.
2: Catch him.
3: Yeah.
2: I don't know. Catch him. He's in hibernation. He can't catch himself. Han Solo just smacks his face right on the floor like Wemby did back in that series against Portland and doesn't catch himself. I don't know. Maybe just help him down a little bit. Maybe don't just hit the button and go, I wonder what happens now.
3: He's got CTE. I can't see. It's because your head just bounced off the floor like a damn basketball, dude.
2: Yeah, she's like, no, that's yeah. That's hibernation sickness.
3: Yeah, it's hibernation sickness. Never mind the fact that you just cracked your skull.
2: It's not that you're severely concussed right now.
3: Hey, your eye's going to do that weird Columbo thing that he used to do. I don't want to fix that either.
2: How many scenes did Harrison Ford have to do cross-eyed then?
3: Yeah.
2: No, you're blind. You can't see anything.
3: He's all sweaty.
2: So anyway, Yes, we want the Avalanche to win the game tonight.
3: By the way, how bad did Jabba's Palace likely stink? The zoo's got nothing on that.
2: I mean, just
3: the zoo thinks that place stinks.
2: Are those mutants actually going to the bathroom? Or is the bathroom everywhere?
3: Was it marked?
2: In Jabba's Palace. And which bathroom does Salacious Crumb go into? All right. So this is the Avalanche's situation, okay?
3: You got Boba Fett hitting on the ugliest girl in the thing. Why don't I take that mask off, pal?
2: Hey, you know, you can't see what I look like.
3: Yeah.
2: So, Mackenzie Blackwood, stop the damn puck tonight,
3: please.
2: Okay?
3: Don't give up a rebound when you do.
2: Don't play weird.
3: Don't just spit it right out to a Vegas goal.
2: Timid
3: tonight.
2: Hockey where you just seemingly get beat to every loose puck, where Sam Molinsky and Parker Kelly just wave at the puck and don't clear it out. And then you got friggin' Wild Bill Carlson jumping on top of that thing. We get to hear that nickname, too. Yeah. So sorry if it's not all go get 'em squad over here on the KNL show today. It feels like it's a little dark, and we're doing our best to talk our way through it today.
3: Look, man, I'm fascinated to know
2: how the hell you win a game.
3: That's the problem.
2: Like,
3: how do you? Not just a game. Like, you'd have to go talk to Kevin Youkilis, or any of the guys from the Red Sox that came down against the. Remember when they came back against the Yankees?
2: Sure do.
3: That's like the most modern example I can think of. Okay. Because that was to go to the World Series, right?
2: It was in this round.
3: We're not talking about like
2: when the 2014 Kings in the first round against the Sharks.
3: You're in the first round, my guys.
2: Granted, they would go on to win the Cup that year.
3: Well, hopefully, then the Avs can do it.
2: Yes.
3: What do you do to trick yourself to think that you've got four straight games in you that you're going to make it all be different? See, that's what sucks.
2: It's the win one game thing, right? That's what they always do. They go win one game.
3: But to me, and again, maybe this is just why I'm not a pro athlete. I mean, aside from physical stuff, but I'm just saying.
2: Besides white and slow.
3: Right. Yeah. Lack of quick twitch. I'm just saying, man, how do you not lament game two? You were up 1-0.
2: Yep.
3: And you could not add on.
2: Mm-hmm.
3: You never found a way to add on, okay? Then you got last game where you let one goal at the beginning of the period seemingly crumble everything.
2: Yeah. Yeah.
3: All you needed
2: was... It was a four-minute stretch, and all of a sudden it's 3-2, but you're on your heels the rest of the game.
3: If this was a damn 1-2 series, how different would today feel?
2: Exactly.
3: And
2: exactly.
3: It just isn't. That's the problem.
2: If you don't cough up a 1-0 lead in game two, if you don't cough up a 3-0 lead
3: if you don't just
2: in
3: let them steamroll you at the end of game one.
2: Exactly. Like that's what's so funny about all of this is it's just at any point in this series, when you had to have a goal, you didn't get it.
3: You've looked the older team.
2: Right.
3: You've looked like the team that's old and tired.
2: Yes.
3: And you haven't looked that way all year.
2: So teams that fall behind 0-3 in best-of-7 conference final series are 0-49 all time.
3: Look, if Nate and Cale were healthy, I'd say anything's possible.
2: Oh,
3: that's the other problem.
2: Absolutely.
3: They're not healthy.
2: Yeah.
3: Frankly, neither is Manson.
2: Yeah.
3: I'm not sure Molinsky is.
2: Yep.
3: I'm not sure Lehkonen's right. And Natchez and Nelson can't seem to see the net with I don't know what it is. I don't know what they're looking at. Every time Nelson gets a wide-open breakaway, he sends it to the glass.
2: Okay. So there is a possibility tonight. Okay? We have to allow for all possibilities. That we see one of the great heroic performances in Denver sports history when Nathan MacKinnon just
3: his flu game
2: hobbles his way out there. Exactly. Just Willis reads his way out there.
3: Scores a couple goals.
2: Yep.
3: Mm-hmm. Maybe the game winner.
2: Yep. That's how you do it. Okay? Maybe that's it. And Mackenzie Blackwood has a 25 safe shutout. Or, 25 safe
3: on
2: 26
3: like
2: shots.
3: Well, how about a 20 save shutout? Do you realize Vegas is barely getting above 20 shots? I don't think they only got 18 shots last game.
2: Hardly ever.
3: They're not putting a ton of rubber on net. They're just making what they get count. Meanwhile, our guys are sending it to the rafters.
2: Yeah, 35-23 were shots on goal in game three. And that's a game in which Vegas dominated you. And it was 35-23.
3: I know when they got the, go-ahead goal, Connor lamented they'd only taken about 18 or 19 shots to that point.
2: Yep.
3: The Avs had outshot them.
2: Yep, but they cashed in. They scored on the power play. They got loose pucks.
3: Hey, it's all fine.
2: It's not impossible. It's not impossible. It's sports. It's not impossible.
3: It's completely possible.
2: And here's the biggest thing, Andy. It is the injuries. That exactly to your point. It is the injuries. That's the thing where you're like, well, if they had gotten Cale Makar back.
3: If he'd have been there, I can't help but just wonder how Game 2 could have been different.
2: Yeah, how, what is this?
3: Which is stupid because really any of them could have been different. But Game 2 where you had the lead late in the game.
2: But if you have your entire team
3: and
2: everybody's rocking and good to go or at least just regular banged up, regular compromise, then you'd be okay. But this is going to be tough. This is going to take a Herculean effort tonight. This is going to take Brock Nelson finally scoring a goal, and Mackenzie Blackwood, even though he's struggled in this postseason, to just find some insane form and carry this team. This is going to take Devon Taves finally getting one of his shots to get through and get something done. This is going to take Brent Burns and Josh Manson being able to skate a hell of a lot better than
3: what
2: we've seen.
3: Stay on their skates, not fall down. And honestly, I hate to say it because I'm really worried about what Gabe's going to tell us in this year's done, but Gabe's got to keep his feet too.
2: Yep.
3: Gabe has gone down a little too easily lately, and I'm worried it's because he doesn't feel completely right. But you're out there. You're going to be part of it. We need you to be as
2: close. He's been one of the best players in this series.
3: Yeah, but he's also.
2: Yep.
3: He's had a tough time holding his ground.
2: He sure has been. Yep.
5: Anything possible!
3: Yes. Thank you, Kevin Garnett.
2: Thank you, KG. Yeah. Yeah. We just need that tonight. Maybe Betsy should have called up Kevin Garnett and flown him in for the meeting last night. Visualize Kevin Garnett yelling at you that anything is possible. It's Craigman and Lindahl live at the Rhein House here at 14th and Market. We got great giveaways for the watch party tonight. Hey, historic comebacks have to start somewhere. You could be at that watch party. You could win a Nathan MacKinnon signed stick, signed puck. Get yourself all set.
3: A picture signed by Nathan MacKinnon.
2: Yes.
3: And then have a stein of the best lager in Rhein Houses.
2: And watch Nathan MacKinnon score two goals on one leg. Hell yeah. Let's do this thing. Craigman and Lindahl, Altitude Sports Radio.
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2: 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Andy saw a tweet from our buddy Danny Webster of the Las Vegas Review-Journal. Clarence Campbell is in the building tonight. He sure is. First awarded in 67-68, the Clarence S. Campbell Bowl is presented annually to the Western Conference team that advances to the Stanley Cup Final.
3: Well, you're going to have to drag it to Denver and then back to Vegas and back to Denver.
2: Is it the same guy with the hair that does that one? Out east, they get the Prince of Wales Trophy. But we get the Clarence Campbell out here in the West.
3: Did the Avs touch it the last time they won the puck?
2: No, I don't think so.
3: I felt like someone did.
2: Or did they? I don't remember.
3: Because people are like, that's bad luck.
2: Who cares? It's a trophy. Pick it up. Throw it around a little bit.
3: You talked about it a little earlier. It is amazing. We had the tweet earlier about the President's Trophy curse just continues to be a thing.
2: Okay, so give me this tweet.
3: So it says, this is from ESPN Insights.
2: Yeah.
3: Does the President's Trophy curse live on? Panthers are the last President's Trophy team to be down 3-0 in a best-of-seven series in 2022. In the second round, they were swept by the Lightning. Avalanche now are the seventh President's Trophy winner to be down 0-3, basically, since 85-86. At what point did the teams just say, hey, get rid of that thing. We don't want a trophy for it anymore. You know what's crazy, though? They talked about it. I know Sean McDonough brought it up when the Avs had the great start.
2: Yeah.
3: Like, road teams have won, like, seven of the last eight. And then, of course, Vegas came back and snapped that. But home ice advantage in the NHL really is not that big a thing.
2: No, it's because there's so much randomness in the damn sport.
3: The luck you and I always talk about.
2: Yeah, it's and again when you shrink down sample size, there's just so much randomness in this game. So that's going to happen. Yeah, what's funny though is like okay, and it's not about the President's Trophy, but I remember talking about this at the end of the regular season of like, well, I want the Avs to get it so they'll have home ice for the Cup Final. Like no matter what, you get yourself home ice for the Cup Final. So then it's important. And well, in Carolina's they're the one seed out east, right?
3: They are.
2: Yeah. So right now they're shaping up. That team is a freaking machine right now, by the way. But they're shaping up to have themselves in pretty good shape right now, unless the Avs again pull the rabbit out of the hat and pull the miracle tonight. Tonight and Thursday and Saturday and Monday and just keep the miracle going.
3: Yeah, because I don't imagine Kale and McKinnon are going to be feeling even better after all these games.
2: No.
3: The more it goes. Dude, that's the thing. I'm telling you right now, though, if I'm Carolina, I wouldn't want no part of Vegas. Vegas is rolling.
2: Yeah.
3: Tortorella's done his thing.
2: Yeah.
3: And they've got the talent to, you know. Somebody asked me earlier.
2: Avs were rolling. They were 8-1 before they played Vegas.
3: They were. But, you know, listen, hockey's a funny deal and you know what? That's the other thing. Tortorella said it the other night, and I think a lot of people thought he was just kind of talking to talk. I think he's dead right. There is something to starting on the road. You do not have the same pressure. Again, we all got real big bummed when the Avs gave up game one at home.
2: Yeah.
3: It's, you know?
2: Andy, when the Avalanche didn't score the first, I don't know, 6-7 minutes of game one.
3: Yeah. And then just kind of went quiet.
2: They had all the buzz, and then it was they just sort of they blew their energy. They got flat, and then they played weird even hockey, kind of uneventful hockey for a while, and then Vegas finally broke through and scored. But like that was a momentum killer, and that's just for game one, though. I get it. Like that doesn't last all of game one, but you come out with all that juice, and the building is absolutely buzzing, and then you don't score. And then you got to try and recapture that juice somehow, and they never did. Vegas just stayed steady.
3: Yeah.
2: Man, Tortorella's just he's pushed all the right buttons in this series. I give him credit, man. He has pushed all the right buttons in this series so far, and it feels like everything that Bednar has tried from shifting lines to pulling goalies to whatever it may be, it just hasn't worked. Strategically, it just has not worked so far in this series. Hopefully tonight, Mackenzie Blackwood is it. All right, Andy, final score tonight, Game 4, Avalanche in Vegas with Clarence S. Campbell in the building.
3: Avs get it done, 2-1.
2: 2-1. Low score. Oh, so it's a big Mackenzie Blackwood game.
3: Mackenzie Blackwood channels the speech Bednar gave him. 50 saves by Blackwood, but only gives up one goal, and they win 2-1.
2: The greatest game.
3: Nathan MacKinnon with the game winner.
2: Game winner.
3: Set up by Cale Makar.
2: Yeah.
3: On a power play, no less.
2: Took a score on a power play.
3: Oh, my God.
2: Yeah. See, you got
3: channel DMAC right there for you.
2: 29's your pick to click? Yeah, he's
3: sure.
2: Got to be now. Yeah.
3: Why not?
2: Absolutely.
3: Hell, yeah.
2: Andy, Brock Nelson's going to actually shoot the puck between the little rectangle where there's a goal. Or is it a square? Either way, he's going to do it.
3: It's a rectangle. I think you're right.
2: Brock Nelson's going to score a damn goal tonight.
3: Yahtzee.
2: Yes. Pick to click. Brock Nelson. And the Avalanche win 3-2.
3: And don't let him come back here and feel good now.
2: Don't even think about
3: don't
2: it.
3: Don't let us be at Ball Arena Thursday.
2: No.
3: Vibing with people up the elevator with more stress balls to give out.
2: Getting mile-high salutes all over the
3: don't
2: place.
3: Don't let that happen.
2: Guys, get out here to Ryan House tonight. Get to this viewing party. Win some McKinnon swag.
3: Yeah, you can win some cool stuff no matter
2: swag
3: what.
2: Swag and all kinds of good stuff. Mark Springer tonight. Again, he's envisioning greatness tonight. He's envisioned his why. Watch the watch along with Spring and Raj tonight on Altitude Plus, and hang out here with Andy, and Connor's got the only local call, and watch Altitude Plus and Altitude TV for all the post game coverage, and listen to Between the Pipes, and get it all right here.
3: Watch the watch along
2: tonight.
3: The game goes bad, watch the watch along.
2: Yes.
3: You don't want to see the game, watch Raj and Spring.
2: Just look at Spring's face for a while. That'll cheer you up. Always cheers us up. The cherub-faced youngster known as Mark Springer. Hey, thanks again to the promo crew. They were great out here. Cole was terrific, as always. Although we hate Cole right now because his name's Cole Smith. Yeah.
3: He's the real Cole Smith.
2: It's only one.
3: I don't know who this other punk is.
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4: 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I'm a medical doctor and attorney. I understand your injuries, how they impact your life, and I know exactly how to explain them in court. That's why our clients have a